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1: Preparations are underway in Switzerland and France for the G7 summit, which starts tomorrow. This coming as the U.S. and Iran prepare to sign a peace deal.
2: The president plans to meet with leaders to address a variety of things, economic growth among them, illegal immigration, artificial intelligence. On the sidelines, though, he is planning to meet one-on-one with the leaders of Egypt, Qatar, and the UAE. Ukraine's President Vladimir Zelensky is also going to be here at the G7, though not meeting directly with Trump. He writes this on X: "We must end this war in a dignified way and with guaranteed security. And it is through strength, the unity of partners and pressure on Russia that this can be achieved in a lasting way. I thank everyone who is helping us."
1: Fox's Aisha Hosni. French and Swiss authorities are implementing extensive security measures in advance of the world leaders' arrival. While thousands celebrated the Knicks NBA championship last night, it wasn't all fun and games in the Big Apple.
3: The NYPD says five school buses being used to transport people from a World Cup match in New Jersey were later set on fire. Investigators say five police cars were also damaged, and a 17-year-old was shot in the foot. Thankfully, he is expected to recover. As officers moved in to make arrests, people were caught hanging from streetlights and lampposts. There was utter pandemonium in some parts of the Big Apple. And a total of 63 people were taken into custody, and several of them now face charges.
1: Fox's C.B. Cotton reporting in New York City. The Ebola outbreak in the Democratic Republic of Congo continues to spread. The country's Ministry of Health now reporting 676 confirmed cases and 136 confirmed deaths from the Bundibugyo strain. That's a jump of more than 70 confirmed cases in a matter of days. I'm Kathleen Maloney. This is Fox News.
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Over 2,000 years ago, I walked this earth, teaching, healing, inspiring, and preparing to make the ultimate sacrifice. 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

0: It is the Jesus Christ Show. I am your holy host. Happy to be with you this Sunday, as I am with you every single Sunday right here, answering your questions and talking about the things that truly matter in life, and of course, the afterlife. I encourage you to be bold and brave and go to the phone with your theology question, dealing with God, religion, spirituality, different views, whatever it may be. And also, if you're going through something in life, we call them life situations. I'm happy to talk to you as well. Anywhere in the U.S. of A, dial 800-520-1534. That's 800-520-1534. 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
1: Hello, thank you. When the fourth commandment is remember the Sabbath mm-hmm. and keep it holy, and I know Jesus kept the Sabbath holy, and from my understanding, the Sabbath would begin at sunset Friday and end at sunset Saturday. Mm-hmm. Can you tell me why a lot of churches today keep Sunday sacred and don't honor the Sabbath as God commanded?
0: Well, it depends how you're looking at it. The modern-day Christians, the majority of them, are not worshiping on the Sabbath. They're worshiping on the Lord's Day. The Lord's Day comes to play when I died and then resurrected. That's the day they're worshiping for many reasons. This goes throughout Scripture. If you remember, when asked, I said the Sabbath was made for man, not man for the Sabbath. Don't get lost in the rule. The rule is that it's important to have downtime. The rule is important to spend time with God and to have time of worship and not to just to put it off. But it wasn't about a particular day being more special than the other day. And you can see this in Scripture because there's many other times when the Sabbath day changed during the process. Sometimes the early church worshiped on Wednesdays. Also, you can come across Scripture like Colossians 2, verse 16 and 17. It says, therefore, let no one act as your judge in regard to food or drink or in respect to festival or a new moon or a Sabbath day, things which are mere shadow of what is to come. But the substance belongs to Christ. So the truth be told, that I being the substance, that when I died and resurrected, that became the focus for the new Christians as to where they were going to put their energies. And it was going to be on the remembrance of that day. And that was the day that they were going to do those Sabbath things. It hasn't changed the Sabbath. The Sabbath is still Saturday and not Sunday. But what it's done is made that the day of worship for modern-day Christians. And even you can see throughout Scripture there were times where Christians practiced at different times. It was just a process. It was not the focus on the specific day the way people assume that it is today. It was prior, but many things changed, that being one of them. Not that it got rid of a commandment or anything like that, certainly not. I didn't come to get rid of commandments. It's about fulfilling them. Acts 27, as I said, Colossians 2, 16 and 17, Romans 1, 12, 1 Corinthians 16, 2. It's good to look as many of them as possible to kind of get your mind wrapped around understanding as to what's going on. But certainly not to disregard what's being said in the Ten Commandments, however, to shine a light on it, to show the specifics of what's being done. I did that often, not always to the joy of the religious leaders of the day, but I did that to help show people not to worship the law or the principle, but to understand the purpose of it and where it lies in your life. Simon, welcome to the Jesus Christ Show.
2: Good morning. Good morning.
0: How can I help you?
2: I think it's hard. I couldn't hear you for a second.
0: Okay. How can I help you?
2: Hello?
0: Yes, Simon.
2: I'm sorry. I'm here. I apologize. Good morning. How are you?
0: Good morning to you. How may I be of help?
2: I find myself in a bit of a predicament. Jesus, here's my situation. I have been in a loveless marriage for many years, and I have fought for, I would say, a good 3 to 4 years to maintain it and keep it and honor my obligations as a husband. Subsequently met by pure chance a woman who is going through the same process. We have counseled each other, and through that counseling, this woman has reintroduced me to you and rekindled my relationship with you. And if I would go so far as to say I've experienced a spiritual rebirth within myself as a result of this, and going through this specifically tough period of time, she just advised me, why don't you, when last did you pray? And I said, gosh, I must have been a schoolboy. And she said, why don't you just try it? And in so doing, I've got tremendous strength and courage and so on and so forth. What has subsequently happened is we have become emotionally very attached. We're not physically intimate or anything along those lines. In fact, we figured if we did anything along that, it would just confuse things even more. She's also going through the process. The difference is between her situation and my situation is that they have a very Christian family, and her husband is throwing scriptures at her and trying to navigate through their marital problems. And yet here we stand, and it's very, very, very confusing for the both of us. And our biggest confusion is, how do you view the situation? Where a beautiful thing is blossoming out of two tragic situations. One of those beautiful things is me rediscovering you.
0: Well, keep in mind that beautiful things blossom via defecation all the time. It's called fertilizer. A rotted corpse probably would be a great place to plant seeds, but I don't know that that is awesome or also the way to be looking at it. I think that I hear that a lot. It's like, hey, look, but the good that's coming out of it. I know people that in the 70s came to know me via hallucinogenic drugs, and I would not recommend that to people as a way of finding me. So I don't know that the ends justify the means, and I think there's more going on. If you trusted yourself to make a decision in your family with your life, and it's proven to be wrong, where did you go wrong in that decision-making with your wife?
2: Right.
0: So what, you tell me what happened. How come, before we get into all the love and the pretty and the flowers and the butterflies and rainbows and all of that, why did your relationship go south in the first place?
2: We've come to a point where we have very little in common, and we sat down and we openly discussed what her expectations of me are and what my expectations of her, and we both came to the conclusion that we're not willing to meet each other's expectations. That's the simplest way I could put it.
0: Okay, like. So you both weren't being fed properly and started pouting and say, I don't want to do anymore.
2: You could put it that way, sure.
0: How long have you been in the States?
2: 20 years.
0: South Africa?
2: Yes.
0: Okay. And there's a lot of cultural differences between South Africa and the States?
2: Yes.
0: Okay. And a lot of cultural differences between men and women?
2: Absolutely.
0: Okay. Did you bring any of those with you? Did she point them out or notice them in one way?
2: Yes, absolutely.
0: Okay.
2: Yes.
0: Okay. How did you feel about that when, you know, essentially who you are, how you were raised, your ethics, your ethos, your mores, the things that you believe to be proper structure are being questioned by this woman that you're trying to be in love with?
2: At the time, I think, you know, we were younger and they weren't questioned initially. It has just recently become a situation. We're very, very social, South Africans, very social. And our family is very much extended into our friends and inner circle. And that's now, that's become something that she's no longer interested in doing, and that's very much a cultural thing, I would venture to say.
0: Okay. I want you to hold that thought as we're up against the clock, but I do want to chat some more. Do you have some time?
2: Certainly.
0: Please, hold tight, and then we'll come back and chat some more.

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0: It is the Jesus Christ Show. I am your Holy Host. Happy to be with you this Sunday, as I'm with you every single Sunday right here, answering your questions and talking about the things that truly matter in life and, of course, the afterlife. I encourage you to be bold and brave and go to the phone with your theology question or life situation question anywhere in the U.S. of A. Dial 800-520-1534. That's 800-520-1534. We were talking with Simon. Simon, you still with us?
1: Good morning. Yes, I am, Jesus.
0: Okay. So, Simon, you're in a situation where you're married, that it's losing its spark. You come across someone else who's going through a similar stage in their marriage. Obviously, that's an easy place to bond. Pointing out the fact that you come from South Africa, there's going to be some cultural differences sometimes. And I had asked if they got in the way or they were ever pointed out by your wife. I ask these questions because something has broken the pattern of moving forward in the relationship, and you're looking for a new one to start. And all relationships will break down at some point, and really it's about learning to work through them more than it is to move on. Otherwise, the whole, well, we fell out of love and it just got boring, that's you and her. That is love. Love is not an accident. You don't stumble across it. You build it, and you make a choice to be a part of it, a very active and participatory member of the relationship, both of you. And the only difference between the two relationships, from what you're telling me, is that you're willing to do it with someone else. And she apparently is willing to do it with you. And I think at that point, you really sell yourself short. You put yourself in another relationship that's going to go down the exact same path, because they all do. And you're going to start a pattern, hopefully not, of going from one relationship to the next, to the next, to the next, to become fulfilled, when that's just not how relationships work. So I'm going to invite you. My best advice is to go back to your wife, both of you. Go back to your loved ones and do everything possible to work it out, because you don't fall out of love. You just ignore it and you just move on to something else that's easier. And that which is easier often isn't better for you.

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2: 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Don't be that person that gets in trouble because they did not follow the rules. 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
3: 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Call attorney Timothy Palmer, 757-484-9494, to schedule an appointment to discuss the probate process. That's attorney Timothy Palmer, 757-484-9494.
4: This is a Fox News alert. I'm Carmen Roberts. A stunning development this evening. President Trump says the U.S. and Iran agreed to a deal to stop the fighting. Vice President J.D. Vance tells Fox News.
5: It's a big moment for the United States of America. Thanks, of course, to the president's leadership and the hard work of the entire team. This is the immediate opening of the Straits of Hormuz and, of course, the lifting of the naval blockade that we've had.
4: Key issues like Iran's nuclear program are expected to be addressed later. Mediator Pakistan says the signing will be Friday in Switzerland. A skydiving plane crashed this morning in Butler, Missouri, killing all 12 on board.
6: There were witnesses that were family members.
4: Bakes County Sheriff Chad Anderson. And in Brazil, two helicopters collided, killing six. American singer and comedian Oliver Tree was on the list of passengers. America's listening to Fox News.
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8: 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To see if this annuity makes sense for part of

the relationship and falling in love again by decision. I know it sounds cold and terribly unromantic, but it's the truth. Love is a decision. It's a decision between you and your partner that you're going to put them first. And in doing so, everyone gets taken care of. When someone breaks that, this is often the case, is someone slacks for whatever reason, and the other one goes, wait a second, I'm not being fed anymore, but I'm feeding them. Well, man, the heck with it. I'm not going to feed them then. And it just starts a battle of will until people just feel like they've fallen out of love. But just not the way people work. It's just not the way. When you have those feelings, when you have those thoughts, it's more based in fantasy. You're now thinking about the fantasy level of having a new relationship. Sometimes it's tied with the particular age you're going through, and it's, oh, the fantasy of going backwards and the fantasy of being with an old lover or an old flame from high school or something, or college or whatever it is. And then the fantasy's a-starting, and you can't help but think about how great it would be to be back in that relationship. No, because if you're a guy, it's probably because you can't run as fast as you used to. You're not as strong as you used to. You don't play football anymore. And that person reminds you of those days or that time. And it's just fantasy. It's important to man up or woman up, as the case might be. And be a part of the relationship. Love is a tertiary happening because of two people. So if that love isn't there, it's because you are not putting it there with your partner. You're not making the time. You're not making each other important. And it's awkward at first because you have to reignite that. In the beginning, everybody just kind of gives. That's what they want to do. Everybody wants to give. I want to give. I want to love. I want to take care of you. I want to do sweet things for you. And then life comes in and says, hey, I have needs from you, and I have needs from you too, and I have all these needs. And people get busy and they think, oh, well, they know I love them. I'll just, cut out doing X, Y, and Z. So I won't give flowers as much. I won't tell them as much that I care. I won't do things, the small things for them. And then you get to the stage where it's like, well, I will do these things. I'll take out the trash. I'll do what I need to do. But I'm not going to be happy about it. There's not going to be any joy about it. And slowly it starts slipping away rather than going, realizing what you're doing, going, no. This person's amazing. I'm going to remember all the little things about them. A great resetter, a great way to reset a relationship is find an old photo of yourself when you were a child that you think represents who you are. Whether it's the simplicity, whether it's that big smile, whether it's that those eyes of wonderment, and you both exchange them again. I'm a big fan of keeping child pictures of yourself around the home, because people pretend to be adults, but really you're just kind of big, boring kids at this point who don't like to play as much, who would rather talk about the aches and pains and all of that than enjoy. So why don't you go back to the beginning, to the simplicity, and see each other when you didn't know as much about putting on masks and pretending to be something you're not, and look at that person and say, this is the person that is in there, that is trying to figure out how to get through life and work things out and just wants to be loved and love somebody, and reset yourself on it all. And fall in love with each other from, the head to the toe and all in between, and remind yourself how wonderful and how blessed you are to have somebody who cares in your life. But this disposable marriage, or it's, I met this other person. I guarantee, no matter how happy your marriage is right now, you can always meet somebody who's a little sexier, who's a little funnier, who's a little stronger, has more hair. Sorry, guys, it happens. All these different things. Maybe doesn't have the belly. Whatever it is. You do change. Another excuse for you to maybe get back

get back into shape, to show commitment, not that physical looks are everything, but shows commitment that you do care. All these things. It's weird because they're the first things to go. Kindness, taking care of yourself, reminding, little gifts, doing things that you're not asked to do, just helping out at the house. Those things tend to go, but I guarantee you get into a new relationship, boom, those are the first things you do. Well, I'm going to lose weight, and then I'm going to do this. Because the only difference is you care again. And when you care, when two people are in a relationship and they care for each other and they're doing things for each other, and it's obvious, is when that feeling of love is prominent. So when people aren't taking care of each other and they don't care and they're just like, whatever, or they want a reason out because they don't want to be committed, they want to be able to fly around and have excuses, then all the problems rise. It's easy to pick them out. Don't fall into that silly, silly cycle of, falling out of love. It takes way, way, way, way more to fall out of love than you think. It's just not possible. It's a much prettier way of saying we're bored, we're boring, and we've given up. We don't care anymore. And that's that place to be because you control that. So keep that in mind. If you feel like you don't care anymore, the relationship's not going there, get it back. You've fallen in love with each other once. There's no violence. There's no ugliness. You can do it again. You can do it again in a deeper, a more real way. And find that. I always encourage that. Reconciliation is always going to be at the top. The other people, they're not as sexy as they think, as you think. And they're going to wake up. They're going to have bad breath too. And they're going to have problems. And they're going to whine. And they're going to argue. And they're going to be pouty and all of these things. Just men and women are. There they are, and you're not going to run from that. It'll be a different set of strengths and weaknesses, maybe. But they will have both strengths and weaknesses. Rather than keep going through this over and over again, stay with who you're with, work really hard, put in the effort, and bring back that magic.

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0: It is the Jesus Christ Show. I am your holy host. Happy to be with you this Sunday, as I'm with you every single Sunday right here, answering your questions and talking about the things that truly matter in life, and of course, the afterlife. Tom, welcome to the Jesus Christ Show.
1: Thank you. How are you doing this morning?
0: I'm well, Tom. And you?
1: I'm good, thank you. I had a theology question regarding God has no need to change and doesn't change. And I was just, it always has made me curious why the huge disparity in his change between the Old Testament and the New Testament. It seemed like he was real vindictive and, you know, with fire and brimstone in the Old Testament, smiting people, telling them to stone people. You know, if a woman's not a virgin on her marriage night, she's supposed to be stoned. And
0: pretty ugly.
1: And all those things. And then that, you know, if the man doesn't marry the brother's wife, he has to pay a shoe. And then you get into the New Testament, and then all of a sudden he's forgiving and understanding and loving. So that, to me, is a huge change.
0: It seems that way. So let's look at it structurally for a second. That if you're in front of a big building, and then all of a sudden something happens and you don't see the big building anymore, the most likely thing is that you've turned away from the building, not the building away from you. So the building doesn't change. Your perspective has changed. So now you see things a little differently. But the building, the probability of the building getting up and walking away is slim to none. Likewise, that when you look at Scripture, specifically Scripture like that, the change that is being seen is less about God and more about man. And there's a difference between application and change. You are yourself in context in different areas. You shower naked, but you don't shop naked. It's not a change of who you are when you do that. It's an appropriate context of who you are tied into what you're doing. So in this case, you can't think of God and the interaction with the world as one thing. He's doing it here, he's doing not doing it here. Look at the entirety of Scripture, if you will, of like one big baby book of the world growing. And that baby goes from infancy and understanding of the rules into its adulthood throughout the entirety of the process. So through that process, maybe a parent might smack the hand of their child or something when they're very young to get a point across. As they get older, they do less of that and start to articulate and explain and go through the rules. And when they get and through more of that, they start explaining about the concepts of love. Now, all of those things are important, all those things in context. But if you think of it that way, if you look at it as a parent and a child, you'll see that it goes through the exact same process that an adult parent goes with a child in every relationship. Remember, more importantly than all of this, these simple words: I am with you always.

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7: This is a Fox News alert. A stunning development. I'm Carmen Roberts. President Trump says that the U.S. and Iran have reached a deal. That agreement will end the war, and it has rocked the region for nearly 4 months. Vice President J.D. Vance tells Fox News.
8: This is the immediate opening of the Straits of Hormuz and, of course, the lifting of the naval blockade that we've had on Iran along with it.
7: And President Trump posting on Truth Social in his words, congratulations to all ships of the world. Start your engines. Let the oil flow. Fox's Trey Yingst has more from Tel Aviv.
9: He says on a post, this great deal will bring peace and security to the whole region. Many presidents have tried to make peace with Iran and all have failed before me. The leaders of the region have, for the first time, found a president who can help them achieve real peace. With the opening of the strait upon the signing of the deal on Friday, for purposes of mine removal, oil will flow on both ends again for the region and the world. Iran's deputy foreign minister says one of Iran's conditions for retaliating in response to Israel's attacks on Beirut's southern suburbs is Israel's withdrawal from southern Lebanon.
7: Key mediator Pakistan said the signing will be Friday in Switzerland. A plane crashed this morning at the airport in Butler, Missouri, killing the pilot and the 12 people on board. Bates County Sheriff Chad Anderson says the plane was carrying skydivers.
10: We're still trying to identify family and make notifications, and so we're going to be respectful of that.
7: No word on what caused the crash. The FAA and NTSB will investigate. Butler's about 65 miles south of Kansas City. And in Brazil, two helicopters collided over Rio de Janeiro, killing all six people, possibly including American singer and comedian Oliver Tree of California. 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
7: Repeating our top story, after weeks of chaos, President Trump says the U.S. and Iran have reached a deal to end the war. He says that deal will reopen the Strait of Hormuz and lift the U.S. naval blockade. Writing on social media, let the oil flow. And U.S. crude oil responding immediately, plunging nearly 5%, now less than $81 a barrel. A hiring freeze hits the job market, and that is affecting teenagers searching for work for the summer. Fox Business's Jerry Willis explains.
16: From scooping ice cream and babysitting to lifeguarding and bagging groceries, teen summer jobs are on a downward spiral. This year, around 790,000 teens between 16 and 19 will have a job during May, June, and July, according to Challenger Gray and Christmas. Indeed says lifeguard positions have surged 78% over the past year. Hiring for retail salespeople is down 30% year over year. Restaurant hiring has dropped 5%, according to data from LinkedIn. The Challenger report advises teens to fill out applications ASAP. They should also be networking with people in their community and polishing their resumes with AI. In New York, Jerry Willis, Fox Business.
7: The UFC Freedom 200 was set to begin at 8 p.m. Eastern, but Mother Nature had other plans. Thunderstorms expected to move through Washington, D.C., and the UFC and the White House pushed back the start of that highly publicized fight. Live coverage on Paramount Plus still beginning, but the first fight expected to start around 9 p.m. Eastern. The UFC says the official start time remains flexible. One person telling Uncrowded the schedule is still fluid. President Trump is going to be there, cage side, and if conditions worsen, it may be changed. I'm Carmen Roberts. This is Fox News.
17: The following program was previously recorded.
18: Shannon Bream, all eyes are on the Middle East as President Trump says a deal to end the Iran conflict could be signed as soon as today.
19: They will not only not have, they will not purchase, develop in any way, any shape, in any way, shape, or form, a nuclear weapon. They will not have a nuclear weapon.
18: After weeks of back and forth negotiations, what does it mean for the region and U.S. relations with Iran? We'll get a live report from Aisha Hasni, who's in Geneva, to preview the president's trip there. And reaction from two members of the Senate Armed Services Committee, top-ranking Democrat Jack Reed and Republican Deb Fischer. Then,
20: ISIS has always been bipartisan, and the Democrats changed that today.
18: Bipartisan support for FISA turns into bipartisan rejection as House Democrats and more than a dozen Republicans vote against extending Section 702 of the law, with Democrats protesting President Trump's decision to tap Bill Pulte as acting director of national intelligence.
21: He's deeply unqualified, deeply unserious, and deeply dangerous.
18: The lapse comes as millions of travelers from around the world descend on the U.S. for the biggest sporting event on the planet and high-profile celebrations to honor our country's 250th. We'll discuss what the expiration of this vital surveillance tool means for national security with Homeland Security Secretary Mark Wayne Mullen. Plus,
22: the Democrat establishment is essentially being held hostage by the Bernie wing of the party.
23: It just goes to show the lengths to which they will go. I mean, you ask the question, where do they draw the line? The answer is nowhere.
18: We pay a visit to our friends at the Ruthless Podcast to talk midterms and what to watch for in the coming primary battles. All right now on Fox News Sunday. From Fox News in Washington, we begin with a look at some of today's top stories. Chaos broke out across New York City last night amid celebrations of the Knicks' first NBA championship in more than 50 years. There were clashes with police, damage to vehicles, fires, and a number of arrests. The Knicks beat the Spurs 94-90 in Game 5. New York City Mayor Zohran Mamdani says a celebratory parade will be held in the city on Thursday. Here in Washington, UFC Freedom 250 is set for tonight on the White House South Lawn. The mixed martial arts event coincides with another celebration, President Trump's 80th birthday. Meanwhile, preparations are underway in Geneva, Switzerland for the G7 summit, which starts tomorrow. French and Swiss authorities implementing extensive security measures in advance of world leaders' arrival, all against the backdrop of a possible deal to end the Iran conflict. And that is where we pick up with Aisha Hasni. Hello, Aisha.
0: Good morning to you, Shannon, from a pristine Geneva, Switzerland, ahead of the G7 summit here. We still do not know exactly what time this deal between Iran and the U.S. will be signed, but we do know from the president it is scheduled to happen sometime today. And we also know now that it will happen electronically, digitally. The two sides will not be in person together in one room. The president on Truth Social saying that as soon as it's signed, that the Strait of Hormuz would open to all immediately. We are told this will be without tolls, and then the U.S. blockade will be lifted, followed by the demining of the Strait of Hormuz. Friday night, the president told supporters in a tele-rally that he has ended another war.
1: I don't know if you heard, but we ended the war with Iran today, and they have agreed never to have a nuclear weapon, something that we insisted on. That was the whole purpose.
0: The latest from the Iranians, however, Shannon, is that it will not be signed this weekend. The spokesperson for the Iranian foreign minister told state media it could happen in the coming days, though. The president added on Truth Social, at the appropriate time, when all is calm, we will go in and get the nuclear dust buried deep under the powerful sunken granite mountains, thanks to our beautiful B-2 bombers and their brilliant pilots, and downblend and destroy it, whether in Iran or the United States. Here in Geneva, shops are boarded up as protests are expected today ahead of the president's arrival on Monday. The president plans to meet with G7 leaders to address economic growth, illegal immigration, artificial intelligence, among much more. On the sidelines, Shannon, he is planning to meet one-on-one bilateral meetings with some regional partners, including the leaders of Egypt, Qatar, and the UAE. Shannon?
18: All right, Aisha Hasni in Geneva, thank you very much. Joining us now, the top Democrat on the Armed Services Committee, Rhode Island Senator Jack Reed. Senator, welcome back to Fox News Sunday.
2: Thank you, Shannon.
18: Okay, so you heard Aisha there outlining what we're hearing, the contours of the deal. No access to a nuclear weapon ever for Iran, whether they procure it, whether they develop it, the strait to reopen. Are there things about this deal that you can celebrate this morning?
2: Well, for 100 days, we've been hearing constantly there's going to be a deal, there's going to be a deal. I think the precipitating issue today, the president wants to give himself a birthday present. And we have paid for it with hundreds of billions of dollars. But the point the president just made, that they've agreed not to develop a nuclear weapon, they did that with President Obama's JCPOA. That was an agreement they held to of not developing nuclear weapons. So we have spent billions of dollars. We've lost 14 personnel killed in action, hundreds wounded, and we've disrupted the world economy. And we're getting basically less than what we had under the JCPOA, which President Trump walked away from. So, the one point I think you could emphasize is that the strait will open. I think that's the purpose, because that is something that will help alleviate this economic crisis. But the other part of this is Reuters is reporting that part of the deal is $24 billion in sanctions relief to the Iranians. So this is not a we win and you do what we say. This is how can we open up the straits? What will it cost us?
18: What we've been told about any kind of money changing hands, the president says right now, the vice president says right now, there's none of that that's going to happen on the front. And it's only after Iran fully performs and fulfills everything that they're going to agree to. At some point in the future, there would be some lifting of sanctions or unfreezing of funds. I mean, the JCPOA and you know, the fallout from that was billions of dollars flooding to the Iranians in a way that enabled them to fund their proxies that we know have, you know, killed thousands of people, if not more than that. So if there is performance based on this money being released, why not allow that if you were supportive of the JCPOA?
2: Well, I think we have to look at the agreement they obtained. First of all, we're in a much worse position than we were under the JCPOA. The breakout time, that is the time it would take to assemble enough enriched uranium to develop a weapon, was 12 months during the JCPOA. Today, it's weeks. We are negotiating against a country which its leadership has been eliminated. Now we have even more fanatical leadership who has much more invested and much more to leverage their position. So, you know, we're not coming into this as we were in the JCPOA. Abandoning the JCPOA was a bad mistake by the president. Now we can try to get back, but it's going to be a difficult process to get back to that position.
18: Well, you and I have talked about, too, the critics of JCPOA had real problems with the fact that there wasn't immediate access to what was going on in Iran, that there were ways they could delay the inspections for up to 24 days. They could take some of their own soil samples and turn those in. The President Trump says, and you're right, I mean, the devil's in the details. We just don't know yet. But he says this is going to be the opposite of the JCPOA when it comes to enforcement. That's obviously going to be a critical part of this. I want to make sure while we have you, too, that we also talk about this lapse in Section 702 of FISA. Yeah. It's a critical tool. You have said that. I mean, your colleagues on both sides of the aisle say that. Here is Senator John Thune, the majority leader now, about Democrats taking that position.
3: This is an absolutely irresponsible position for the Democrats to take, and one that puts at risk and in jeopardy the American people.
18: Well, and I know Democrats, the big problem has been the appointment temporarily of Bill Pulte to serve as acting DNI. But the Wall Street Journal goes on to say this. They say Mr. Pulte was a boneheaded choice, their words, but that's no reason to put the American public at risk. Americans will know who is to blame if there's an attack. Is this worth the risk, this delay? I mean, Jay Clayton is now nominated. That's going to take some time. But this not having FISA in the meantime, is it worth the risk?
2: Well, FISA is operative until next March. That's the legislation. Even though it has not been formally extended, it is still available. And we've had one other period recently where FISA was not authorized, but it was still available to our intelligence services. So that's one point. The second point is the House, the Republican House, voted down FISA last Thursday. So this is not a Democratic issue per se. It's bipartisan. FISA is an important tool, but you can't give an important tool like this to someone who is a political hatchet man for the president. And that's what Pulte is. And we have to look very clearly at Jay Clayton. He's a very accomplished lawyer, but the statute requires someone taking this job to have significant national security experience, and that has to be measured. Well, I don't think he does.
18: Well, as somebody who is the U.S. attorney for the Southern District of New York, you know they deal with cybercrime and with intel and with terror cases. He's chaired the SEC, and there's a lot of his supporters will say evidence that he knows more about cybercrime and banking and networks around the globe, something that could be applicable to national security. Do you think you could vote yes for him? Is it at least a possibility?
2: You have to give everyone an opportunity to make their case. That's, I think, when we're doing our job in the Senate, we do that. And yes, but the key question I think we have to ask is, where is the statutory requirement met with this individual's nomination? Again, he's a very sophisticated securities lawyer, business lawyer. He's in the Southern District of New York, which is a very challenging post, but it's not all about national security. In fact, I think it's a lot more about securities laws, mergers, acquisitions, criminal laws, et cetera. We're looking really for someone who can step in, as they have done in the past, and have a immediate sense of the situation overseas, understanding the different cultures of these intelligence agencies. And that's not the case here.
18: Well, we know that
2: deserves an opportunity.
18: Yeah, the first consideration I know starts next week by the Senate. We'll see how quickly it can move. Senator, we'll see you back here in D.C. Thank you for your time.
2: Thank you, Shannon.
18: All right, joining me now, Republican Senator Deb Fischer, also on Armed Services Committee. Great to have you with us.
4: Good to be here.
18: We'll try to get through all those things. I want to go back to start with the Iran deal because there are those out there who are skeptical across the political spectrum. John Hybush writes about this. He was longtime director in the past of the Ronald Reagan Foundation, a deep resume here on the Hill. He says this, let's state the obvious. There is a difference between forcing Iran to sign a piece of paper and forcing Iran to change its nature. The first is diplomacy. The second is pure fantasy. The danger is not that Iran refuses to sign. The danger is that it signs and then does what it always does. So can we do a deal with Iran?
4: Well, we're going to find out. You know, I'm not going to listen to the rumors going on. I want to see what kind of deal the president has made here. When he gets it signed, we'll know all the facts to it. But let's remember, we have gone through 47 years of Iran being the state sponsor of terrorism, killing Americans. This is not a country that we wanted to see continue down that path. They're enriching uranium. They were on their way to get in a nuclear weapon. They had short, medium, and long-range ballistic missiles that could reach cities like London, Rome, and then it's a hop, skip, and a jump until it reaches the United States. They have drones. This is a regime that I support the president in going in and trying to take them out and being successful. We don't want to see Iran continue to have control over the Straits of Hormuz, but we also want to make sure that they are not capable of getting a nuclear weapon, that we can account for the enriched uranium that's there. But let's remember, the president's negotiating now from a position of strength. Iran is weak. We have gone in, we've showed the strength of America, and now the president's able to negotiate from a position of strength this time. It's not going in and just acquisition to what the Iranians want.
5: What? How do you answer your colleagues like Congress or Senator Reid, who say this came at an enormous cost, that we did need to do this, we had the JCPOA, there was a way to stop their program diplomatically, and now we've had enormous costs financially, but more importantly, American lives as well?
4: The American lives lost is a tragedy. But we have to be able to negotiate from a position of strength. We didn't do that with the JCPOA. I was not a supporter of the JCPOA. Iran played us on that, and we ended up sending pallets of cash to them. I doubt that that's going to happen under President Trump.
5: Okay, I want to get to some breaking news this morning as well, because Israel is carrying out some strikes in Lebanon, and there's been a lot of reaction to that. Our Trey Yinks is hearing from some folks who are on the other side of this conversation saying that they feel like Israel is trying to scuttle the deal that President Trump is trying to get across the finish line today. There's some daylight between our interests, their interests in the region, although there's a lot of praise from Israeli leaders, including the prime minister on the president's birthday today. But what do you make of these allegations that Israel may be trying to, quote unquote, blow up the deal the president's trying to get done because they have different interests?
4: Israel is defending its country and it's defending its people. We understand completely the terrorists that are on Israel's border. When you have Hezbollah causing disruptions, bombings in northern Israel, they have a right. They have a right to go in and defend themselves. I doubt that they are trying to scuttle any kind
5: okay.
4: of deal.
5: So you don't think
4: they know the
5: that.
4: Importance of being able to have a secure area in the Straits. They know the importance of taking out the nuclear program of Iran. And so they want to see a negotiation that's going to be successful on those points.
5: Okay, and all that's still breaking at this hour. Okay, I want to talk about the National Defense Authorization Act, because the committee has just worked through this. It's now headed to the full Senate for consideration. One of the components of this, the part of the framework for this, reportedly includes a provision that would authorize the Pentagon to establish a war reserve stockpile program for Taiwan. There have been concerns about our munitions, what we're able to supply to others, what Taiwan is able to get. What exactly would this provision do? Can Congress force the fulfillment of orders to Taiwan as it's waiting with these allegations that the president may be slow walking some of this to appease China?
4: You know, it's munitions is something that I've focused on for a number of years now. I think I was one of the first in Congress to bring it up after Russia invaded Ukraine, because I want to make sure that the United States has what we need to protect our homeland. We also want to make sure that our allies, that our partners, have what they have. The provision that we saw in the NDAA, I think that is more of a reassurance to Taiwan and a challenge to the defense contractors that this is something that needs to happen and needs to go forward.
5: All right. Well, we know it heads to the floor. There are going to be other debates and fights over amendments to that process as well. Senator, thank you for coming in. Good to see you today.
4: Good to see you. Thank you.
5: All right. So how is the loss of a critical tool for tracking terror threats impacting our ability to secure dozens of events like the World Cup matches and celebrations of America's 250th? Well, Homeland Security Secretary Mark Wayne Mullen brings us the reality check. He joins us live next.
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21: Republicans should lose sleep because in the middle of sensitive negotiations to reauthorize surveillance authority, which they knew were challenging, Donald Trump decides to toss a hand grenade into the middle of those negotiations.
18: House Minority Leader Hakeem Jeffries placing blame for the lapse of Section 702 of FISA squarely on President Trump. So joining me now is Homeland Security Secretary Mark Wayne Mullen, who clearly in your job you need use of these surveillance authorities. Good to have you with us.
25: Thank you, everyone.
18: Okay, so you heard what Senator Reid said as well, that Bill Pulte, even as acting DNI, is not going to be okay. Jay Clayton is the nominee now for DNI, but they say that's not going to, most of these Democrats, it's not going to make them budge on making sure that you have this FISA capability.
25: Well, when we really want to talk about the Democrats' credibility on keeping America safe, come on, let's laugh. During the last administration, they had open borders. They let terrorists flood this country that were still arresting every single day. And by the way, the agency that was arresting them, ICE and CBP, made sure they defunded them for 114 days, and all the Department of Homeland Security for 76 days. And so they can have all the rhetoric. Jeffries can say everything he wants to say. Reid can say what he wants to say. Schumer can say whatever they want. They have zero credibility. We know they're about defunding the police, and they're more interested, Shannon, in protecting criminals and illegals on our streets than they are about actually protecting law-abiding citizens and their constituents.
18: Does this leave a gap for you at all, the expiration of Section 702 temporarily, when you got the World Cup? You've got the America 250 events. We're in an open, ongoing conflict. We hope wraps up with Iran, but that's still ongoing.
25: Yeah, there's ways that we can get to what we need to do, but it makes it significantly more difficult, where we can cut through a lot of the bureaucracy with 702 and go after the terrorists that are trying to attack us every single day. It's not impossible. It just instead of something that we could get done in maybe hours, this may take days.
18: What would you set the threat level at, the assessment, or at least the burden that's on DHS right now with respect to the World Cup, America 250, all of these other things?
25: It's the highest it's ever been. I mean, we have, especially after what we went through with the last 4 years of administration by allowing these individuals to come in the country who we don't know who they are. When I say we arrest terrorists every single week, I'm not exaggerating. Those aren't the individuals that are coming across the border. Those are individuals that are still inside this country. And then with the lapse of funding, what we had was MOUs with all of our local law enforcement and state law enforcement. We remember, just with FIFA, let's just use FIFA, we have 78 games against 11 cities in 38 days, which is essentially 78 Super Bowls. On top of that, you have Freedom 250 with all the activity that's going on, tremendous amount of local partnership that has to take place, and not all have the resources. And so what the Democrats did by defunding us was make the burden on the local law enforcement to start carrying that load. Now, we're able to refund them, and we're trying to get the money out as fast as possible. but it did make it significantly more difficult.
5: Well, the gap that you had in funding with the reconciliation bill that ultimately got that done, is everything, can you reassure the American people, up to where it needs to be for covering all of these things?
25: Well, here's the great thing about the great employees we have in Department of Homeland Security is they're willing to do their job for free. Here's a great thing we have about law enforcement through state and local partnerships is they're willing to do their job for free. So their number one goal was safety. So the mission may not have stopped, but some of the technology we needed to get deployed because some of the contractors that do have to get paid, they weren't able to deploy as fast, but now they're on the scene and we're working. We're going to, through FIFA, through Freedom 250, we're going to have a great time and everybody should be feel very confident in the fact they're going to be safe wherever they're at. In fact, I spoke to the president this morning on his birthday. He's still working, which today's a great day, right? My anniversary, 29th anniversary.
5: Happy
25: president's
5: anniversary.
25: President's birthday, Flag Day, and the Army of, or the birthday of the Army. Mm-hmm. So we have a big day today and we're celebrating in a big way in front of the president's house at the White House.
5: Well, I want to talk, well, first of all, as an undefeated MMA fighter yourself, you have the itch to get involved at all tonight?
25: No, I'm not. I'm too old for that.
5: Stick it to the stands.
25: If the president asked me to step in, I would. I'd have to keep my shirt on, though.
5: All right. Well, you're going to stay undefeated then on that. I want to talk about New York as well, because there's been talk of Tom Homan, the White House border czar, said a potential flood of agents there, federal agents, because local and state officials are not cooperating with some of the federal enforcements there. I want to play a little bit from the governor and the mayor.
7: We cannot let that happen here. It hurts the economy. It hurts the psyche of a community. It lends itself to more violence.
11: I want to be very clear about the fact that I believe that ICE raids are cruel. They are inhumane. They do nothing to serve in the interests of public safety.
5: Okay, so ICE raids make things more dangerous and don't serve public safety. So what's the plan?
25: Well, let's look at what Mondami has done to the great city of New York. He's absolutely destroying it. Not really a guy I get along with. We don't see eye to eye. The governor there is more interested in political theater than actually protecting law-abiding citizens. We don't choose which laws we're going to enforce. That's what the governor's doing. That's what Madami's doing. We enforce the nation's laws that Congress passed. Tom Homan and I are great friends. We talk on a very regular basis. What we're going to do is we're going to enter the worst of the worst or the best of the best. I don't care if they're in a sanctuary city or a sanctuary state. I don't care what the mayor says. I don't care what the governor says. We got a duty to perform, and our federal agents will perform that duty regardless of what political rhetoric they want to say.
5: Governor does say, listen, we all agree on worst of the worst. Her accusation is that families, children, people with no criminal background, they're the ones who are getting caught up.
25: That's not true. 70% of every arrest we make inside of ICE every single day are true criminals that either have federal or local felonies that are charged against them, pending, or already have them, that they've already served their time. And what happened is these sanctuary cities and sanctuary states have released them back on the streets. 70% of them every single day. If they were really interested in enforcing the law of the land, they would join the 287G program, which allows us to partner, which we have partnerships with 29 other states. Of course, they're all red, where we partner with them and we say, hey, we're going to reimburse state, we're going to reimburse local to help us arrest these illegals. So if they really want to go after the criminals, join with us. Instead, New York, Virginia, New Jersey passes laws. California passes laws that forbids state and local law enforcement to enter into an MOU with the 287G program.
5: Well, and a number of these states are also either working on or have passed laws that will go after federal agents for things like you can't wear face coverings and other things that you can't do. I mean, in Virginia, it includes jail time. So jail time for a federal agent who would be charged and convicted of wearing a face covering. Will you tell agents not to obey these? I mean, I know DOJ is challenging the ones in Virginia.
25: Well, it seems funny that they would pass those laws but not pass stricter laws on doxing. I mean, we saw what happened in New Jersey, that one federal agent peaceful protester, which wasn't a rioter, was saying, we're going to kill you and we're going to kill your family, and then mentioned him by name. Mm-hmm. That's doxing. If they're going to actually be that strict on law enforcement, why aren't they being that strict on these rioters, not peaceful protesters? I'm all for peaceful protesters. We're talking about rioters that are threatening. Our law enforcement death threats have went up 13,000%. Think about that. That's insane to think about the number. Or, I'm sorry, 8,000%, 1,300% on death, or 8,000% on death threats, 1,300% on bodily harm. That's insane when you start talking about those numbers, Shannon. And yet they do nothing to those individuals. In fact, most of the time they won't even show up and arrest those individuals. We have to arrest them, which is fine. We're going to arrest you because we have zero tolerance anymore. We don't. I mean, if you threaten our agents, if you harm our vehicles, if you harm our building, we're going to arrest you. We'll find you. If we don't get you right then, we will eventually get you. So zero tolerance on that. But why aren't they going after those individuals? It just, you can't make sense out of crazy. And that's where these far left politicians and the Democrat Party are at right now.
5: Well, you've got a very full plate. And happy anniversary. And thanks for dropping by and spending part of it with us, Mr. Secretary. It was good to see you.
25: Thank you for having me on.
5: Okay, the White House, they've got a mission to root out fraud. It continues, blocking millions of your tax dollars from flowing to an L.A. organization supposed to clean up homelessness, but now caught up in allegations of corruption. Our Sunday panel here to discuss next. And then shifting polls suggest Democrats are gaining ground in their efforts to retake the Senate. I dropped in on the Ruthless podcast crew to help us read the tea leaves.
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19: There are these programs that people in my family that I have benefited from that are meant to provide food to low-income kids, are meant to ensure that if you can't afford a doctor, you can still have access to medical care. Those programs are going to be destroyed by the fraudsters.
5: Vice President Vance citing his own personal story as he is now tasked to lead the fight to root out fraud and corruption tied to your tax dollars. Let's talk about it with our Sunday group. Wall Street Journal reporter Olivia Beavers. Fox News political analyst Ryan Priebus, Fox News senior political analyst Juan Williams, and director at the Ronald Reagan Institute, Roger Zakheim. Welcome, everybody. So fraud is a very hot topic. This week, Vice President Vance also apparently referred Governor Tim Walz and Attorney General Keith Ellison from up in Minnesota to the DOJ for possible criminal charges. Ryan, he says it's based on a House oversight report on what's going on in Minnesota.
20: Well, I mean, look, I mean, you have this issue. You've got the homeless issue in L.A. If I was to write a book, I think the title would be Nothing Makes Sense, because you have a city like Los Angeles, their sanctuary city. They want billions of dollars to fight homelessness. And the only thing growing faster than the spending is the level of homelessness in Los Angeles. So this is a rescue mission for the taxpayers, but it's also a rescue mission for the people that actually need the help the most because they're not getting it.
5: Yeah, and that's the point the vice president's getting to. All of us as Americans, I think, we're a very charitable country. And when it comes to government aid, we want it to get to the people who genuinely need it. You mentioned L.A. So HUD has sent a letter to this organization out in L.A. that's supposed to be fighting homelessness, saying no more federal money for you. They say turning over billions of dollars from American taxpayers to an organization under investigation and suspected of gross misuse of federal funding and, quote, obvious fraud does nothing to reduce homelessness. Indeed, diverting dollars from worthy programs to Lhasa merely makes the homeless crisis worse. One, is there room for bipartisan agreement to fight this fraud?
0: Absolutely. Let's root out fraud. I don't think anybody has any argument with that. I think the concern about President Trump's war on fraud that he announced at the State of the Union, if you'll recall, is that it looks like it's oftentimes a cover for political revenge. At the start of this segment, you mentioned that J.D. Vance, who's been put in charge, the czar of this effort, says that he's going after the governor of Minnesota, Tim Walz, the former VP nominee, and he's going after the attorney general in Minnesota. And, you know, they're going after Gavin Newsom, Karen Bass out in Los Angeles, Democrats, one potentially a presidential candidate. So it looks like a cover for going after people you don't like. And I think that's a problem oftentimes with the Trump administration. But if you think about it, you know, why isn't Vance going after red states? I mean, the highest rate of Medicare fraud in the country, I think 3 out of the 5 states are red states, like, you know, Louisiana, Mississippi, Florida. Louisiana's in there somewhere. So, I mean, if it was an equal thing, Shannon, to your point, if it's bipartisan, let's go. Mm-hmm. But if it's a political effort by the president to say, oh, all corruption is Democratic, people are going to be like, you know what? This is not real.
5: Well, they are indicating there are a couple of states that would be considered red that they're going to check into, and they say they're going to go wherever they can find it. So we'll see. But he's going to take part of this conversation probably when he heads to The View. He's scheduled to be there on Tuesday. Town Hall sums it up this way. Oh, this is going to be great, they say. Vance knows his enemy and will probably outmaneuver everyone on the panel. Roger, they say they want to talk about all kinds of topics over there, including Epstein and you know, targeting and all these kinds of things.
1: The faith piece is going to come out. He's got a new book on his faith. We're talking about fraud and foreign policy. Let's remember, Vice President Vance has his fingerprints on this deal. Now, I know it's the DocuSign deal that the president wants to sign with Iran, but it was the vice president who the president floated as a person to sign it. And the vice president has consistently been the one talking about why a deal should be made and was skeptical of the war in Iran. I think The View is a great opportunity. It's

0: Olivia, apparently when they announced that he was going to be a guest, there was a gasp, an audible gasp in the audience that he would be coming on.
1: Yeah, and they don't tend to have as many conservative guests as they do liberal guests. And he is walking into a little bit of a lion's den. I think that you're going to see some combative clips. I think that's going to be something that he leans on, he leverages and plays up on social media. But we're also talking about book sales. And we're sort of hyper-focused on J.D. Vance. We think that he has broader aspirations after his vice presidential term. But there's also this broader comparison about him versus Marco Rubio. So I think anything with good headlines, good book sales will be something that we're just, you know, adding as a micro data point in the broader palace intrigue debate about J.D. Vance's future.
0: And we'll see if he shows up there Tuesday with a deal done because, you know, it's tentative at this point. In the meantime, fully underway, the World Cup, USA, of course. I think we all agree on that on this panel. If nothing else, we agree on that. USA Today says this: the U.S. men's national team opened the World Cup with a rollicking performance that will electrify fans across the country. The 4-1 win showed that maybe, just maybe, they can do something special in this tournament. So we have that, Reince, to pull us together.
2: Well, I would say it's one of the few things in America where you can make money and get people excited about unity, because unfortunately division is pure profit in America. This is the one place where for 90 minutes it doesn't matter who you voted for. It only matters what that name is on the jersey, and that's USA, and we're excited.
0: We love that.
3: Wait, can I hug him?
0: I appreciate that you asked for consent before physical contact there.
3: But I'm saying he's exactly right. This is an opportunity for unity, and what Ryan said about division selling in America, sad but true.
0: It is. By the way, I am a personal fan of Freddie, the German soccer fan who was going across the country, going to Bucky's and Walmart and everywhere else, having a great time showing us, you know, the outside perspective on how great America really is. Okay,
1: panel.
0: Is he
1: a future guest on the show?
0: Freddie, call us. Okay, panel, we'll see you next week. 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That's next.
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Primary voters head to the polls again this week as the field begins to narrow for key midterm matchups. Now, California officials say Spencer Pratt is out. Steve Hilton is in his race for the governor's mansion. And in Maine, Graham Plattner is officially the Democrats' pick to challenge sitting GOP Senator Susan Collins.

0: That's where my chat with the Ruthless Podcast guys starts. We're going to talk through some races. Let's start with Maine. It gets a lot of attention, a lot of headlines, but the NRSC memo says it is a fatal mistake to assume that Graham Plattner is too damaged to win. You think he's coming back down to earth. What do you make of this race?
1: Well, I think he's a fatally flawed candidate. I think he is about the worst. I've said, you know, I can think of three or four in the 20 years I've been around Senate races who've been at least as bad or worse, but not more than that. And we're talking about hundreds of candidates. I mean, he's an awful candidate, but it is Maine and it is a midterm election and it is a challenging environment. So I think they're right that you can't ignore it at all. All that being said, this guy, I've said repeatedly, he is a rich person's idea of a poor person. He does this populist thing despite going to Hotchkiss and $70,000 boarding schools. The next time he tells the truth, it's going to be the first. I mean, literally every single possible liability that you could have, this guy's got.
0: Well, but Smug, a lot of high-profile Democrats are not backing away from him, though. They say, listen, he's got his pulse, you know, on the people and what they want. He's a working-class guy. You talk about the characterization of who he is. He's an oyster farmer. He is a Maine guy, and that Susan Collins has voted for all kinds of terrible things, including Justice Kavanaugh, for President Trump and all of his agenda, and that Maine is going to choose Plattner.
2: Well, Democrats can't step away from him because the Democrat establishment is essentially being held hostage by the Bernie wing of the party. Schumer's worried about getting primaried by AOC, so he has to go along with this. He tried to get Janet Mills to run. That didn't work out, and so he has come to the realization, this guy is awful. But if I try to oppose him anymore, the grassroots of my party is going to have me out of office. It's the most cynical possible play because the only thing that matters to the Democrat Party is not principles or policy. It's maintaining power. And if Schumer's like, I hope I can get a majority. I don't care if this guy has a Nazi tattoo. I guess I have to go with him. That's where the Democrats find themselves.
0: Well, but where do they draw the line? Because, you know, there are people within the party, meaning the Democrat Party, are like, come on. This is not a guy that we can support. If Republicans had this candidate with this many issues and allegations, we would be burning down Washington over it.
3: I think the only place the Democrats draw the line is winning and losing.
2: Yeah.
3: We found that out in 2024 with Joe Biden. I mean, they were perfectly happy to run him again, despite the fact he clearly couldn't do the job. And I think Smug is right, you know, bringing in Kamala Harris, and then she lost that election, obviously. The grassroots progressive left felt betrayed, and they felt betrayed since Bernie Sanders lost to Hillary Clinton in 2016. And so it's not just Maine. You look at a state like Michigan, where El Sayed is winning that Democratic primary right now over another Schumer candidate and a third candidate as well. So I think this is going to be a problem that dogs Democrats heading into the fall.
0: Okay, we have a lot of different states, Sean. If you have a favorite, we've got Ohio, we've got North Carolina, we've got Iowa. I mean, some places that they could make or break who controls the Senate come fall.
4: Yeah, so much attention has been focused on Maine, but Democrats are doing everything they can to win in some of these states nobody is paying attention to. You mentioned Ohio, you mentioned Iowa. Those are getting some attention, but there are a few other states that nobody's really written about. There's Alaska. There's a Senate race there where Democrats tried to put a guy on the ballot as a Republican with the exact same name and logo and colors to his campaign as current Senator Dan Sullivan. Now, the Board of Elections in Alaska has invalidated this guy's effort to be a part of it because they saw through the Democrats' effort to rig the campaign. But this is not the only state where Democrats are working overtime to rig an election. Nobody, and I mean nobody, has written about Democrat efforts to rig the election in Montana. They are getting behind an independent candidate in that state who is a Democrat. South Dakota, the guy who's running as the independent candidate in that state was the Democrat opponent to John Thune last cycle. Kansas, Nebraska, even Idaho. Democrats are working overtime behind the scenes to rig elections that you haven't even read about, and it's something everybody needs to pay attention to.
0: There's a lot of stuff under the radar. Josh, you look like you want to jump in.
1: No, I mean, it just goes to show the lengths to which they will go. I mean, you ask the question, where do they draw the line? The answer is nowhere. I mean, Duncan's entirely right. It's winning and losing.
0: Do both parties do that, though?
1: No, I genuinely think there was a press conference that President Trump did this week where he had Majority Leader Thune in the audience, and they looked at each other and shared an exchange. If you knew that one of your candidates had a Nazi tattoo and allegations of domestic violence and all of these things, I think you'd probably rather lose the Senate than try to sacrifice all of your integrity trying to support somebody like that. And Thune was absolutely nodding yes. Mm-hmm. I think that's the answer. But sadly, I think the state of politics within the Democratic Party is a rudderless ship.
0: Well, Smug, do you want to take a swing at North Carolina, where Tillis is exiting stage left and very YOLO on the way out? but that's a seat that, I mean, when you watch in the presidential elections and recent things, I mean, it can go red. A lot of the statewide stuff keeps going blue, though.
2: That's the thing. So the Democrats are running Roy Cooper. We've got Mike Whatley, who had a very successful run, not only as the state chair of the GOP, where we got a supermajority at the state level, but he was also the chairman of the RNC when President Trump was elected, and he's running for Senate in that state. The problem is Roy Cooper is essentially just hiding from the media. This is a run back of the whole Biden in the basement campaign. I've been talking to a lot of folks on the ground there in North Carolina. There's even health concerns about Roy Cooper right now, why he's not willing to hold any press conferences, why he's not talking to people. In the past, there have been rumors about he's got health troubles, and that this is why during this run he's avoiding any interviews. Mm-hmm. It's going to be a liability for him going into the fall if he can't attend debates, if he can't do things. Even major donors among Democrats are wondering, Schumer's having all these fundraisers. They're raising money for him at a national level. Why isn't he actually showing up in state? I think that's going to become a bigger story.
0: Well, and Duncan, what about, and we have a couple of other states like Georgia. Republicans would have felt like, you know, trying to pick off Senator Ossoff would be a good opportunity for them, but their primary is still not settled there yet.
3: No, it's not. And I mean, it's to our detriment, I think, as Republicans, because Ossoff has, you know, clear air to raise a ton of money and raise his profile and sort of cut a more moderate, you know, figure before that general election. He's doing a pretty good job at it. I think it's going to be a very hard race for Republicans to win.
0: John, you got the final word here. What do you want to talk about? We talked a little bit about Spencer Pratt in that video he has dropped on Friday. It looks like he's not done in California politics, or maybe beyond.
4: Well, here's the thing that strikes me about Spencer Pratt is, even if it didn't work out for him in L.A., the tactics that he used, the energy that he used, the sort of everyman message that he brought to that campaign is something that I think every Republican candidate should look to and echo, in the same way the Republicans looked to President Trump years ago and tried to echo what he did. I think in a lot of ways, Spencer Pratt is Trump 2.0, and you're going to see other candidates trying to do that across the map, whether it's this cycle or in cycles ahead. He's got something very special, and I hope it doesn't go away at the end of this race.
0: Yeah, the way that President Trump changed things up in 2015, going around traditional media, using social media, it feels like Spencer Pratt's team has done that with AI and some other things that will mark a shift in the way that campaigns are run. All right, guys, I will check in again soon. Always good to see you.
1: Great to see you.
4: Great to see you.
0: All right, our thanks to the Ruthless team. And by the way, more breaking news on efforts to get that deal done to end the conflict in Iran. We're going to take you live. We'll check in with Trey Yangston in the Middle East with the very latest next.
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0: Back to our top story. Are we on the cusp of an agreement to end the conflict with Iran? And how could Israel figure into efforts to try to get this deal across the finish line? Let's get to our foreign correspondent, chief foreign correspondent Trey Yinks, with what is still very much a breaking news story. Hey, Trey.
9: Yeah, hey, Shannon. Good morning. The Middle East awaits the possibility of a deal being finalized between the United States and Iran that would formally end the war. On Saturday, the Prime Minister of Pakistan posted to X with an optimistic statement saying, quote, "We are closer to a peace deal than ever before. With finalization likely expected in the next 24 hours, Pakistan is preparing for the electronic signing of the peace deal immediately after, followed by technical-level talks next week. A Qatari negotiating team traveled to Tehran today, aiming to close the remaining gaps to get the agreement across the finish line. This after President Trump posted to Truth Social overnight, saying in part, quote, "My agreement with Iran is the exact opposite, a wall to no nuclear weapon. In fact, they no longer want a nuclear weapon, nor will they have one, either through purchase, development, or any other form of procurement." Iran's foreign minister weighed in over the weekend.
10: "Our position is clear. If we were going to yield to force and pressure, we would have yielded long ago. If threats of attacking infrastructure or other threats were going to make us back down, we would have backed down long ago. But that is not the case. Very clear messages were sent to the other side. The threats have a reverse effect."
9: The agreement is expected to immediately open the Strait of Hormuz upon signing and then start the process of detailed talks on Iran's nuclear program. A senior administration official said Friday that Iran will receive no sanctions relief until enriched material is destroyed or removed from Iran. Now, today, the Israelis launched new airstrikes against Iran's proxy in Lebanon, Hezbollah. They targeted the capital of Beirut in response to drone attacks over the border into northern Israel this weekend. In the past, the Iranians have responded with ballistic missile fire toward Israel. A top Iranian military official today says these strikes in Beirut will not go unanswered. Shannon?
0: All right, Trey Yinks, thank you very much. So the Supreme Court, by the way, set to issue all its big decisions over the next few days in what's become a blockbuster term. We've got some inside scoop for you with our special live show from the Supreme Court next Sunday. Now, cases we're waiting include these. The fight over birthright citizenship. Will the justices side with the Trump administration's argument that simply being born on U.S. soil doesn't automatically bestow citizenship on a new baby whose parents may or may not be in the U.S. illegally? There's also this, the fight over biologically born males in female sports programs. West Virginia and Idaho took these cases all the way to the Supreme Court, banning trans athletes at the state level in women's sports. So what the court decides could ripple across the country. And don't forget, the justices will also soon decide how many days after Election Day, you can continue taking in and counting mail-in ballots. There are also cases on guns, executive power, and much more. Fox News Sunday live from the Supreme Court next Sunday. Our guests include former Supreme Court clerk, now Senator Mike Lee, and some of our favorite legal eagles, Jonathan Turley and Tom Dupree, plus all the latest news from Capitol Hill to every hotspot across the globe. That is it for us today. Thank you for joining us. I'm Shannon Bream. Have a wonderful, safe week. We'll see you next Fox News Sunday.

Has Apple finally fixed Siri? My hands-on impressions of the new Siri AI. Your Facebook and Instagram feed are about to show a lot more stuff based on what you look at on the internet. The popular wildfire app that now handles flood alerts, too. What's going on? I'm Rich DeMuro, and this is Rich on Tech. This is the show where I talk about the tech stuff I think you should know about. It's also the place where I answer your questions about technology. I believe that tech should be interesting, useful, and fun. Let's open up those phone lines at 888-RICH-101. That's 888-742-4101. Let me press the button right there. There we go, Kim. Give me a call if you have a question about technology or need some tech advice. Email is also an option. Just go to richontech.tv and hit contact. Phone line 888-RICH-101. All right, guest this week, Andrew O'Hara, was hanging out with me up at Cupertino for WWDC. He is the editor at Apple Insider. He's going to join me to break down some of those announcements, get his thoughts on things. First, you're going to hear mine. And later in the show, hot topic, big debate, AI professor at the University of Montreal, David Kruger, explains why people across the country are pushing back against these massive AI data centers. You think you want it? I don't know, do you? Well, many people are saying no. Well, the big news of the week is that Apple may have finally fixed Siri. I was in Cupertino for Apple's WWDC 2026. This is where Apple shows off all of the latest software for its products, and there are a lot of them at this point. Now, keep in mind, this is primarily a developers event. These are the folks who are making apps for Apple products, but they do live stream the keynote, and they do invite a bunch of developers to attend in person, along with some selected media, including myself. So I was there, and basically you watch the keynote, and then over the next day and a half, you spend kind of attending all of these briefings, going hands-on with all the new software features, and talking to all the folks at Apple to really understand how this stuff works. That's the best part about going in person versus what you can see on YouTube. Let's get to the major announcements, but first, it was Tim Cook's last time to welcome the crowd to WWDC. The way they do this, they have some of the executives come on stage to welcome the in-person crowd. This is all held outside, by the way. This part is not live streamed, but then they toss to that pre-recorded presentation that anyone can watch. And this all used to be live, by the way. COVID changed all that. Tim Cook said it's been 15 years of WWDCs for him, which actually lines up with exactly the number of years that I've been covering this. He kept it short and sweet, but, you know, it's a little bit of a moment there. He's stepping down as CEO, handing the reins to a new guy, John Ternus. Now, normally, this is a long, drawn-out keynote. This could be up to 2 hours. They go over each platform, iOS, Apple Watch, Apple TV, macOS, Vision Pro. But this time it was kind of disjointed. They started with the name of the new macOS, Golden Gate. Then they went right into how they're cleaning up the pieces of liquid glass, which means iOS 27 is going to have a new slider that lets you go from completely clear to completely non-clear. The word, I guess, is opaque. But who uses that word? I mean, when was the last time you ever used the word opaque? So I would say completely clear to non-clear and anywhere in between. And iOS 27 is really about polishing what already works. So they say apps are going to load faster, photos are going to load quicker, AirDrop transfers faster. Basically, Apple, as I understand, went in and looked at all the code and found as many ways as they could to tighten it all up and make the iPhone feel snappier. And the good news is iOS 27 is going to run on the iPhone 11 and newer, plus the iPhone SE second generation and later. So if your phone runs iOS 26 today, it's going to handle iOS 27 in the fall. That's 7 years of software updates, right in line with what Google's doing with Android. Now, if you're worried that your old phone is going to slow down to molasses with the new software update, Apple actually heard you there too. So they say a lot of older phones are actually going to feel faster once they install iOS 27. How's that for a welcome change? Now, the flagship feature, of course, is this new smarter Siri we've all been waiting for. Apple is calling it, ready? Siri AI.
Spoiler alert, I've been using it for the past few days and it is just as good, maybe even better than we thought it would be. This has been completely rebuilt from the ground up, and now there's a dedicated Siri AI app, new animations, new voices, everything. Think of Siri AI like sort of a mix between ChatGPT and Gemini. It's still Siri, but now it knows all of the information on your phone, your calendar, your email, your messages, your photos, your notes. Plus, it has newfound knowledge about the world. Yes, it's much better about that. And it can control all the stuff you do on your phone, like setting alarms, timers, adding calendar events, making notes. It's all much better because it now understands things in natural language like never before. So you can talk to your phone the way we always imagined we could. You don't have to know specific commands. Now, I think the big concern here, of course, is privacy, but that's where Apple actually has a major advantage over the competition. You see, when you use ChatGPT, Gemini, or Claude, you're actually helping them train the next version of their chatbot. All the stuff that you've been dumping in there, your travel plans, your emails, your medical records, your financial documents, all of that is stored in some giant server somewhere. And you hope it's kept private and someday deleted, but who knows? Who knows what they do with that data? Now, with Apple, they're doing things very differently. For starters, all of the processing starts on your phone. If Siri can answer whatever you need without going to the cloud, it's going to. Now, if it needs to go to the cloud, whether that's to process a photo edit or get an answer to your question, that is done in a special section of Apple servers called Private Compute Cloud. These are servers Apple built that nobody can tap into, not even them. They're built just to process AI requests privately, answer your question, deliver it to your phone, and then purge the data immediately after it's done. It's gone. Yes, this is Apple. This is the way they're doing things. And you can ask them about this. They published papers about this. They let experts check to make sure they're doing what they say they're doing. Now, if you don't want Siri digging through your emails, your messages, your photos, you don't have to use it. The traditional Siri experience is still there. But I say, if you thought Apple was down for the count, think again. This is a game changer. When people start using this new Siri AI and realize it's a whole new way to interface with their phone, I think the wait is going to be worth it. No doubt about it, Apple is late here. Google, OpenAI, Claude, they've all had these capabilities for a while. The question is whether Apple's version works better because it's so deeply integrated into the phone that so many people are using. Think about the powerful nature of this. The way I see it is all the information that you've put into iCloud over the past few years, 10 years, let's say, that's now all easily searchable by voice. And if you're already using ChatGPT, you might be wondering, well, Rich, I can already do all those things with Gemini, all those things with ChatGPT. The biggest difference here is that you don't have to copy and paste everything into ChatGPT anymore. Siri has access to the stuff on your phone, your screen, whatever you need, and it can answer all that general knowledge. Now, there are some examples like, you can ask Siri, you know, what did my wife text me about? What was that restaurant my wife texted me last month? And it will look through your text messages, find that information and put it right on your screen. Or, hey, what was that book my friend recommended last week? It will find it no matter where their friend recommended it, whether it was in a text, whether it was in an email message. Or hey, when's my next dentist appointment? That's probably something the old Siri could have done, but this one's going to do it so much better. It's going to answer all those questions instantly. And like I said, it also has that world knowledge. So Apple was a little kind of cagey when I asked them about where they're getting this information from. I said, hey, are you like a web search engine now? And they said, well, we have these different knowledge banks that we check on a regular basis. Some stuff like sports we're getting at live real time. Some stuff like world knowledge about like a mountain that hasn't changed in 20 years. You know, we're checking that less frequently. But they are somehow scraping this information from somewhere and getting it from somewhere. Now, Apple hasn't said exactly when this new Siri AI will launch. I got it on my phone as a developer beta. They gave me special access. But iOS 27 will launch in the fall, and Siri AI will launch in beta later this year. So far, I will say, so good. Now, there are some bugs on my phone. You shouldn't really run a developer beta on your main device, but I am. I'm not even sure why this wouldn't be ready for primetime right now. Another important note, just because your phone gets iOS 27 doesn't necessarily mean it's getting Siri AI. Apple says you need an iPhone 15 Pro, a 15 Pro Max, or newer to get the full AI features, or of course an iPhone Air.
So you'll get some of this stuff, but not everything if you don't have the absolute bleeding edge iPhone. All right, I'm going to go over some of the more of the features coming up, because there is still so much more from WWDC. In fact, if you looked at my Facebook over the past couple of days, I did a list. They put this picture up. They call it a word wall with like 300 new features that they just sort of threw up on a screen. And I went through and got all those features as well. So I'll put that all on the website, richontech.tv. Just go to richontech.tv/178 for all the show notes and the link to that. We've got lots coming up on the show. Your calls, 888-RICH-101, 888-742-4101. More Rich on Tech right after this.

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0: Welcome back to Rich on Tech. Rich DeMuro here, hanging out with you, talking technology at 888-RICH-101, 888-742-4101. We talked a lot of Apple, so let's go to Kim in Big Pine. She had a, sounds like an Android issue. What's up, Kim? Welcome to the show.
10: I'm asking about something. I'm in Big Pine, and my phone never works.
0: Uh-oh. What's wrong with it?
10: Well, I had Android all the way up in my Santa Fe. And then when we went to breakfast this morning, it stopped. It says you have no Bluetooth, you have nothing. Then everything changes on my phone. I can't save pictures to my phone or anything else. And so I was just wondering if there is an update or something I should do.
0: What kind of phone do you have?
10: A Samsung Android.
0: Okay.
2: Samsung Galaxy A36.
10: And I'm sick of it.
0: You're sick of it? Okay. Are you not getting reception? Is that the problem?
10: Well, no. I mean, no, I have all my contacts. I have everything in here. But then when I get a picture of something, I can't save it.
0: Okay.
10: And I got back in my car, it says that I don't have Bluetooth or anything. I go to my settings and I look. I don't know if I should update it, or I don't know if I should throw it in the trash, or what should I do?
0: Well, I definitely update it. I don't think you need to throw it in the trash. So here's what I would do if you're having issues with your phone. So number one, easiest thing to do, restart it. See if that brings it back to life. Number two, go through your Play Store, open that up, and update all of your apps there. There's actually about like five places to update a Samsung phone. So number one is your apps. So go to the App Store, Google Play, and go to your apps and make sure those are all up to date. There's a section that says downloads. Check that and make sure those are all up to date. Once you do that, then you have to open up the Galaxy Store. So search for Galaxy, tap that store. That's Samsung's Galaxy Store. And then you go over to apps, or actually your menu, and it will say updates there. And make sure all of those apps are updated. Those are all the system apps. And then you want to go back into your settings and you want to scroll down to where it says software update and check for updates there. That's your system update, your operating system. So make sure that that is completely up to date. There could be a big update there. And then once you're done with that, there's a smaller update that most people miss. But if you go into settings, security and privacy, there is an area that says updates, and there is something called in there Google Play System Update. You tap that, it will check for an update, and if there is one, it will ask you to restart your phone. So once you do all four or five of those things I just mentioned, if your phone's still giving you issues, there is something you can do, which is basically a reset of your phone. So if you go into your settings, let's see if we can find this here. Let's see. I've got to find reset. Okay. You go into settings and then all the way at the bottom, it says about phone. You tap reset under look for something else and you'll see reset all settings, reset mobile network settings, reset Wi-Fi and Bluetooth settings. So I would start with the reset Wi-Fi and Bluetooth settings and see if that helps. And what's that? That's going to basically bring your phone back to factory. You're going to have to reconnect any of your Bluetooth stuff, any of your Wi-Fi stuff. But if you do all of those things, your phone should come back to life. Now, there is one other issue you may be experiencing because it's not saving pictures, and that is you're out of storage. So there is an app called Files by Google. So if you download that on the App Store, or I keep saying App Store for Apple, but you know, Google Play. If you download that, that's a great free app from Google. It helps you clear out space and duplicates and things on your phone. So if you download that app, tap the menu and you'll see a option for clean. You tap clean and it will tell you how much storage you have on your phone. So right now I've got 214 gigabytes of 217 gigabytes used. Oh, wow. I'm almost up to my storage capacity. You can tap clean junk files, delete duplicates, delete old screenshots, delete blurry photos, delete large photos, delete recordings, delete downloaded files. And then you have some options to clean up some of your apps. But those are all of the things I would do. Your phone is probably fine. I'm not too familiar with the A36. But let's see here. A36 is about a $400 phone. Looks like you're getting 6 years of software updates. I mean, there is no reason why this phone wouldn't be perfectly usable in today's day and age. So I say do all the updates. Make sure you get all those things cleaned up and Kim, I think that should really help you out there. But I would also check into your signal. Your cellular signal was breaking up just a little bit too. So thanks for the call today. Appreciate it. 888-RICH-101, 888-742-4101. Got an email from Brian in Colorado listening on KOA 850 AM. Says, I downsized my entertainment setup and I now run everything through a Hisense TV instead of a traditional receiver and speakers. My turntable is connected through an RCA to HDMI converter, but after a while, the TV shuts itself off, probably because it doesn't detect a video signal. Any suggestions? I've got a Hisense TV, and they typically turn off after a while because of energy efficiency. So my suggestion is to look for the auto sleep setting. Go into your settings, and because even though you do have a signal running through your TV, you've got that audio running through the speakers, the TV is probably looking for a video signal as well. And when it notices there's no video signal after a certain amount of time, it's timing out. And it's saying, all right, let's go ahead and turn off the TV because Brian forgot to turn it off. So go in there. And I would set the, I don't know, how long do you listen to your music for? Maybe a couple hours. So set, you know, 2 hours, 4 hours, whatever you want. And your TV should not turn off by itself. There you have it, Brian. 888-RICH-101, 888-742-4101. When we return, more of your calls. Plus, I'll tell you how Meta found a new way to track you right here on Rich on Tech.

0: Hey, it's Emily with US 106.1, and we're with Dr. Kuhn, who I lost 25 pounds in a month and a half with. And Dr. Kuhn, tell us why Hampton Roads Weight Loss Program is more successful for your clients versus weight loss programs that offer drugs or injections.
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3: This is a Fox News alert. I'm Ted Lindner. The United States and Iran have reached an agreement to end the war. Fox's Trey Yingst.
4: The Strait of Hormuz is open once again. Those vessels that are trapped in the Persian Gulf will be able to export that crude oil from these Gulf countries. The naval blockade lifted on Iranian ports.
3: Full details of the deal have not yet been released. A signing is set for this Friday in Switzerland. Republican Senator Mitch McConnell hospitalized Sunday morning, but no word why.
5: A spokesman for Senator McConnell would only say he's receiving excellent medical care.
3: That's Fox's Jill Nato. He was hospitalized earlier this year for a few days for flu-like symptoms. The 84-year-old says he's retiring in January. And today, President Trump celebrating his 80th birthday, celebrating with a mixed martial arts fighting show on the White House South Lawn tonight called UFC Freedom 250, being streamed live on Paramount Plus. 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

0: Welcome back to Rich on Tech. Rich DeMuro here, hanging out with you, talking technology. 888-RICH-101-888-742-4101. You know, we had the caller about the phone not working very well. You know, I feel like phones are like a car. You have to maintain them just a little bit. And I know people don't want to, you know, we barely maintain our cars sometimes. I remember when I had some cars over the years, it's like, you know, you wouldn't change the oil until the light came on, the spark plug. I mean, there's so many things over the years where I'm like, oh, I didn't know I had to do that. It's like, yeah, you do have to maintain your car if you want it to run well. Same thing with your phone. Go through, get rid of the apps you don't want. Get rid of the junk on your phone. Make sure you're updating your phone. I know it's stuff that we don't really think about, but it will make your phone run better. Restart it once in a while. That will do wonders for it. So just keep in mind, I mean, all those things that I mentioned, it's a lot, but I take pride in maintaining my phones and going through and getting rid of the apps I no longer use, deleting old things, just cleaning them out because they will run better. Let's go to, looks like Frank just has a comment here. Frank in San Clemente, what's up?
1: Rich, I'm in a crappy area. Can you hear me okay?
0: I can hear you.
1: Perfect. Okay. So maybe I jumped in a little late. So Siri's going to become like a true AI, like a chat or Gemini?
0: Correct. Yes.
1: Okay. That's fantastic news because my number one complaint with chat is I always say, chat, how come I can't say, hey, chat, like I would, hey, Siri? So once that becomes available, if you could literally say, hey, Siri, and it's like just like chat or Gemini, and you've got that whole AI at your voice without having to bring up the app, and that's a game changer to me. Just being able to say, hey, Siri, and having that level of service. That's fantastic.
0: Yeah. Now, to be clear, the whole like, hey, Siri thing, like the fact that Apple doesn't let you change that, you know, it would be nice if Apple let you choose which assistant you wanted to respond to your voice, right? And I'm not, I'm thinking on the Samsung side of things, on the Google side of things, I don't think you can change the assistant that wakes up. I got to think about this. Can you say, hey, Perplexity? I don't think you could. But you can set the side button to do whatever you want. And I guess you could do that on the iPhone with the action button, but it's not in as good of a place as the power button. But you are 100% right. The fact that you will now be able to summon the smart version of Siri through Hey Siri or through the side button is going to mean it's going to mean a lot for a lot of people because now you have this super easy assistant accessible without installing an app, without setting anything up. By the way, it also has access to all of your information. I know that sounds scary, but Apple's doing it in such a private way that as soon as they make sure everyone knows that, people are going to feel really good knowing that like, oh wait, I can search all my emails by voice. I can have Siri update me.
1: That sounds great. Every time I say, hey, chat, when are you going to have a hey chat feature? So I don't have to do it. Oh, we're working on it. I'm like, okay, well, that sounds like never. So this is great news for me.
0: Well, yeah. And I think Frank, they will have it when they come out with their own device. And that's really, you know, we're going to see, I think with AI, it's interesting because like you said, you've been using some of these other ones clearly, but we kind of get siloed because once you have your information in them, it's tough to kind of switch around. You know, like I've used ChatGPT a ton, so it knows like all the things that I kind of do over and over. Gemini, I'm really starting to love because it has so much information and I love like the look and feel of it. Siri, I just stopped using because it doesn't really do anything except make a phone call or something. But now the new one, I'm not kidding. The past, you know, five days I've had this access, it's a game changer. I think even though, like I said in the earlier part of the show, that Apple was late to this, I don't think it's going to matter because once people get this in their hands, they're going to be like, oh, this is so easy. And it has all my info and it can answer questions about anything else. And by the way, Frank, one more thing it can do, if you press and hold on the side button and you ask Siri a question about something on your screen, it can just go ahead and look at your screen and give you information about that as well. And that's also something that Gemini could do on the Android side of things as well. So, you know, we're in a new territory with all this AI stuff. We're just kind of figuring it all out as we go along. That sounds like what I'm doing and what you're doing too. Thanks for the call today. Really appreciate it. 888-RICH-101, 888-742-4101. Let's see here. So should I go over some more? You know, I'll go over some more of the iOS and all those different features that Apple announced in the next segment. I'll just take another call here. Let's go to Paul in Columbus, Ohio. Paul, you're on with Rich.
2: Hey, Rich. Thanks for taking the call. Can't wait for the FI. That's going to be great.
0: Yeah.
2: For Apple. But I'm having a problem with a Google app being YouTube, trying to sign up as a family group. And every time we get to where it says, you know, select the other emails and whatever and do it, and then it says it's connected to another family plan, which, as far as we know, it isn't, never did before. My question is, where can I get some help from on that? Because I don't know any way to contact Google.
0: Google, surprisingly, actually does have very helpful chat. This is just a problem that I have because I connect so many phones to my account because I test them all the time. But I often run into this thing where you're only allowed to connect like 10 phones a year or 10 phones, I don't know, over a certain amount of time. I don't know what the number is, to your YouTube Music account. And so when you hit that limit, they basically don't let you use any new phones with your Music account. And I'm like, well, that's kind of annoying. But I found that you can actually go in and chat with YouTube, and they will there's literally someone that sits there and will help you. So what I would do is, let's see if we can go in, and I'm going to search this while we're live. So if we go into the YouTube app, and we're going to go into settings, and we're going to go into all the way at the bottom where it says help. I'm going to tap help in the YouTube app, and I am going to tap contact us. And so now when I go into there, it will say, I need help with my YouTube. And you can go in, it says channel, memberships, one-time purchase. So I would go into memberships, and then I would

0: before you do any of this is go into your, who's trying to add the subscription, your wife on her account?
1: Yes.
0: Okay.
1: Right.
0: So you might go into your managed subscriptions on Google. Like if you go into like Google, myaccount.google.com, and you'll see they've got an area for your subscriptions. So if you go into wallet and subscriptions, and I can see I've got my YouTube premium right there. And once you go into there, you can tap the YouTube premium again, and it will give you the options for managing your membership. So if you don't, you know, you can go in there and kind of just see what's happening.
1: Okay.
0: Actually, it looks like an easier way because it just flipped me to one.google.com. It looks like you might be able to manage it through there depending on your membership. Are you paying for anything through Google right now?
1: Yeah, we've got some extra storage and whatever.
0: Okay.
1: For photos.
0: I think that's what's happening here. So what they did was recently they included YouTube Premium in a lot of their membership plans. So that it wasn't in before. So if you go into, let's see, I got to go into Google AI membership plans. They just recently changed up their storage plan. So if you are on a $20 or month higher plan, you now get access to YouTube Premium Lite. If you're on the Ultra, which is a little bit higher than that, you get YouTube Premium Individual. So I would take a look at those things, Paul, but I would just chat with the customer service rep. That's probably the easiest way to do it, is if you just go into open up the YouTube app, tap your little settings, or first tap the U icon in the lower right-hand corner, then tap the settings icon, and then where it says help, tap that, and then scroll all the way down where it says contact us, and then you can start getting that flow where you can get the chat with the customer service representative. It does work. They do actually have people, especially when you're paying. I mean, Google, you know, we used to think of them as free, but many, many people are now paying for services through Google. But I would also check your memberships and just see if you have a membership. The other thing that's a little bit tricky sometimes is people subscribe through their iPhone and they're on an iCloud or I guess you would call it an Apple subscription through their iTunes, and you're paying through your Apple payment, and it's kind of like doubling up. So just look at all these different things and see if you can figure out what's happening there. But you should be able to get that cleared away if you chat with them. Good call. Good question, Paul. Appreciate the call today. 888-RICH-101, 888-742-4101. Give me a call if you have a question about technology, need some tech advice. The website, richontech.tv/178. That's for the show notes. Coming up, I'm going to go over some more of those new features coming to the iPhone and other Apple devices in the fall. This is Rich on Tech.

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0: 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It took me so long to get that. And yes, I had to pay a pretty penny for it, but I have it. 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I was so sick and tired of not having that. So you're welcome, whoever squatted on my website for so many years. It was a Chinese robotics company for a while, so they actually legitimately had like RichOnTech.com, and then they got rid of it. And then someone jumped in immediately and just, you know, they had it for so many years. And I said, I'm not paying all this money for it. And then over the weekend, I asked my wife, I was like, do you think it's, you know, be worth it if I paid this? She goes, yeah, of course. I said, all right, done. It's like, okay. And it took a little bit and I had to make an offer on it. It was a whole process, but now it's there. So I haven't done anything yet. I haven't changed anything. But now if you go to richontech.com, it does forward to richontech.tv. So just a little bit easier because most people, let's be honest, know rich, you know, .com, right? Like .tv is a little bit different, but that's been my identity for so many years now. But I'll continue to use it. We'll see if I make any major changes. This is a thing you need to know. Meta is using more of your web activity to personalize your Facebook and Instagram. Wait, what? Now, we already know that when you talk to someone about something, sure enough, somehow that shows up on your Facebook and Instagram feed as an advertisement. And that we don't, you know, there's reasons and ways that they figure that out. It's mostly through this thing called the Meta Pixel. This is a little tiny tracking pixel that almost every website in the world has on their web pages. When you go to that website, they say, oh, Rich was looking at these sneakers. Let's show him an ad in Facebook, or let's show him an ad on Instagram because we're going to try to convert that sale. Well, now they're using that same data. They're saying, you know what? We like this data. We're going to use this for your feed, your reels, your recommendations, your Meta AI responses, not just advertising. So what does that mean? It means Meta's not collecting new types of data. They're just expanding how they're using this existing data. And they, of course, say, yeah, your feed is going to be much more relevant to the things that you look at online, the products you look at, the destinations if you're traveling, the hobbies or their interests that you've explored on the web. Now, there is a way to turn this off, okay? It's rolling out, so you may not have access to this setting right away. My account does have the access. But if you go to your Instagram account, we'll show you on Instagram, okay? I have this post on my Instagram, at Rich on Tech, if you want to look at it. But the post is right there, so you can see the actual steps, okay? And so here are the steps. You go to your profile, then you go to your menu, then you go to Account Center, and it says your information and permissions, and there's a setting called Activity from Other Businesses. I know they call it businesses, which is weird because it's, you don't think of websites as businesses per se. You think of it as your internet history, your scrolling, your website, your surfing history. And then there's a setting that says, don't allow us to use this activity to show you relevant content. Now, you may be sitting here going, Rich, why would I not want relevant content? Like, I want to see stuff. If I'm a cat lover and I go to all these cat websites, I want to see stuff about cats on my feed. Sure, leave it alone. But to me, it's kind of scary how much information they're collecting. I went and looked. You can download the information and see. They actually show you the information. Every website is feeding information to your Facebook feed now, or will be starting in July. I mean, it's already feeding for your ads. Now they're going to use this for your feed as well. So it is eye-opening if you go in and look at this stuff. So I'm going in. I'm trying to see where it is right here. I got to look at my own instructions because this stuff is so tough to find. Menu, Account Center. Okay, so let's go to Menu. We go to Account. Oh, Account Center is right at the top. Okay, so there it is. And then Your Information and Permissions. And then I can look at Your Activity. Okay, so let's see. I mean, here's all the recent activity. You gotta put your password in just to see it. Anyway, just Peacock alone, right? The streaming service had sent like 1,000 interactions about what we did on Peacock in our house to Facebook. So they know what shows you're watching, the movies you're watching, and that's just Peacock. Nike, every single brand that I had visited on the internet, every single website was sending information. So again, if you don't want this to happen, I'll put it in the show notes, richontech.tv/178. I'll give you the directions there, or you can go on my Instagram at richontech. Look for the post about this. It's pretty wild. All right, let's go to Kathy. Is this line 4? Kathy and Hemet, welcome to the show.
1: Hi, Rich. I got a new phone, Samsung Galaxy 26. I want to give my 24 to my 12-year-old granddaughter. They put a new SIM card in my old phone.
0: Okay.
1: And said, okay, when you're all done downloading and working with it, just go ahead and reset it, but make sure you don't, it doesn't include this new SIM card.
0: Oh, you mean like they gave you an eSIM?
1: No, they put it in. They took out their little...
0: Oh, okay.
1: And they put it in.
0: Okay.
1: Okay, so how do I get to the point where, okay, I'm done. I don't know how to even get started to clear
0: okay.
1: out my
0: it,
1: phone.
0: It's very
1: I've
0: easy.
1: I cleared it, but now I need to... Okay.
0: Okay. What do you mean you cleared it? If you already cleared it, what's the problem?
1: Oh, I still... I cleared... I took everything. I'm sorry. I took everything off the old phone.
0: Okay. Like it still has basically the phone is still acting like
1: yes,
0: it's your phone.
1: It's got the, yes.
0: Yeah.
1: Yes,
0: okay.
1: Yes,
0: all right.
1: Yes.
0: This is very easy. I do this all the time.
1: Okay.
0: It's not a big deal. And if they put a physical SIM in your phone, like did they put a little chip in there?
1: Yes.
0: Okay. So you can't erase it when you reset this phone. Now, if it's an eSIM, you do have to be careful because there are options when you reset your phone that will say, do you want to erase the eSIM too? If you want to keep that that phone number, do not erase that eSIM. Even when you're doing this, what I'm telling you, if it says keep the eSIM, keep the eSIM. Okay. Because maybe they did give you an eSIM.
1: Yes.
0: Anyway, so all you do is
1: you
0: go into this phone and I'll put these directions on the website as well.
1: Oh, okay.
0: But you pull down from the top. There's a little gear icon. That's your settings. If you know how to get into your settings, just go there, scroll all the way down to where it says about phone. Okay.
1: Okay.
0: Once you go there, it's going to say at the bottom, looking for something else. It says software update, reset, contact us. You tap reset and then you scroll all the way down and it says factory data reset. This will erase all data, including files and downloaded apps. You tap that. It will look through a few things. It's going to show you all the stuff that's on your phone. And then you tap reset once again. It's going to ask for your PIN number. And then if you have an eSIM on there, it's going to say, hey, do you want us to keep this or do you want us to delete it? I would say keep that there. And then once you go through that process, everything on that phone is going to be wiped. So make sure whatever you want is backed up. And then you can turn on that phone, sign in with your niece's information, and that phone number will find itself on that phone. It'll connect to the network, and she can use it. Great question. Thanks for the call
1: today. Thank you so much.
0: Thanks, Kathy. I'll put the instructions on the website, richontech.tv.
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1: The president says we have a deal. This is a Fox News alert. I'm Ted Lindner. President Trump and Iran say it's a done deal, that they've reached an agreement to end the war that has rocked the region. Vice President J.D. Vance telling Fox on Sunday,
12: this is the immediate opening of the Straits of Hormuz and, of course, the lifting of the naval blockade that we've had on Iran along with it.
1: President Trump posting on Truth Social, in his words, congratulations to all. Ships of the world, start your engines. Let the oil flow. Fox's Trey Yingst has more from Tel Aviv.
13: He says on a post, this great deal will bring peace and security to the whole region. Many presidents have tried to make peace with Iran and all have failed before me. The leaders of the region have, for the first time, found a president who can help them achieve real peace. With the opening of the strait upon the signing of the deal on Friday, for purposes of mine removal, oil will flow on both ends again for the region and the world. Iran's deputy foreign minister says one of Iran's conditions for retaliating in response to Israel's attacks on Beirut's southern suburbs is Israel's withdrawal from southern Lebanon.
1: Key mediator Pakistan said the signing will be Friday in Switzerland. A plane crashed Sunday morning at the airport in Butler, Missouri, killing the pilot and the 11 people on board. Bates County Sheriff Chad Anderson saying the plane was carrying skydivers.
14: We're still trying to identify family and make notifications, and so we're going to be respectful of that.
1: No word on what caused the crash. The FAA and NTSB will work to determine that. Butler, about 65 miles south of Kansas City. And two helicopters colliding over Rio de Janeiro, Brazil, and crashed in the city, killing all six people aboard, possibly including an American singer and comedian, Oliver Tree of Santa Cruz, California. Police say Oliver Tree was on the list of passengers handed aviation authorities, but have not been able to identify the bodies of those killed in the crash. 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
1: The FBI continuing security operations ahead of the U.S.-Iran match at the World Cup. We get more details on that from Fox's Sarah Allegre
0: who is in Los Angeles with the details.
2: They're saying just about a dozen drones so far, expecting more as the games continue. They have counter-drone surveillance teams really spread out throughout the area and say they're going to be on full force. So as you can imagine, over at Los Angeles Stadium, security definitely on lockdown. The FAA's got temporary flight restrictions in place around several host cities across the country and say they're working very closely with the DHS and other partners to keep the air space secure.
0: A hiring freeze has hit the job market that's affecting teenagers searching for work this summer.
3: From scooping ice cream and babysitting to lifeguarding and bagging groceries, teen summer jobs are on a downward spiral. This year, around 790,000 teens between 16 and 19 will have a job during May, June, and July, according to Challenger Gray and Christmas. Indeed says lifeguard positions have surged 78% over the past year. Hiring for retail salespeople is down 30% year over year. Restaurant hiring has dropped 5%, according to data from LinkedIn. The Challenger report advises teens to fill out applications ASAP. They should also be networking with people in their community and polishing their resumes with AI. In New York, Jerry Willis, Fox Business.
0: And Kentucky Senator Mitch McConnell admitted to a hospital earlier on Sunday morning. A spokesperson for the 84-year-old McConnell saying, quote, he is receiving excellent care. It was unknown on Sunday why the senator was hospitalized. I'm Ted Lindner, and this is Fox News.
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0: Welcome back to Rich on Tech. Rich DeMuro here, hanging out with you, talking technology at 888-RICH-101, 888-742-4101. Yes, I've updated the website. I've got the meta information on there, so you can see how to toggle that setting, or just at least be aware of that setting, where they're going to show you more stuff in your feed based on what you're surfing for on the web. You know, there's so many callers. I feel like we should just continue to take calls, and I'll talk about the news when I get a chance. Let's go to John in Inglewood. John, you're on with Rich.
1: Hey, Rich, what's going on? How are you?
0: I'm doing well. How are you?
1: Hey, first-time caller. You've saved me about 20 times at least on this technology stuff, so I figured you'd be the guy to go to.
0: All right. Currently,
1: I'm with the Inglewood Police Department here with all our fine first responders keeping the area safe here. And I brought my iPad thinking it'd be a good idea to keep up with worldly news and whatnot, but I got a problem for you.
0: Okay, let's hear it.
1: So I got the iPad probably about 2-3 months ago, and apparently one of my lovely children went on and set a password that I don't know, and no one can remember. So I've been trying to get on. Now I think I'm on about 4 hours. I got to wait till I try again. But I can't find anything to forget password button or anything on the internet that I could see other than having to take it to a Apple store. And I'm not sure if there's another way I can go about this.
0: So did you forget the passcode, not the password?
1: Yeah, the passcode to get into the iPad itself.
0: Okay, now you've tried so many that it's basically every time you try it, it's getting longer and longer for the lockout period.
1: Yes, sir.
0: Yeah. This happened to us a couple weeks ago with an Apple Watch, actually, and I could not for the life of me remember the passcode. Well, it's weird. I use a similar passcode. Like, I have a couple that I use, and none of those were working. And every time my son and I tried it was his old watch, actually. Every time we tried the passcodes we thought it would just keep going longer. It was like 1 minute. Then it was like, you know, 8 minutes. And then it was like 4 hours. We're like, oh my gosh, this is crazy. Long story short.
1: That's what me and my wife have been doing all morning. And we're finally to a point where I'm like, okay, 4 hours. I'm going to go ahead and reach out to the expert here and see if he can help me.
0: The good news is, yes, you can rescue this. The bad news is all the data will be erased. Is that okay?
1: Yeah, it's brand new. We literally set it up as a backup. Okay. So that's not a problem.
0: Now, the question is, do you have a computer?
1: Not, unfortunately, near me. We're actually at SoFi right now, protecting everything here, making sure it's all safe. So it'll have to be a later date kind of thing.
0: Okay. So as far as I know, the only way to do this is to connect it to a computer. You have to do what's called a restore mode. And that will erase everything and reinstall the software. But as far as I know, you do have to connect it to your computer to do this. Let me just see. I'm looking at, let me see here. Let's see. Put your pass. Yeah. So step two. Yeah. You got to put your. So if you don't have a computer, you can go to an Apple store. But yes, if you have a computer, you basically just have to, you know, if it doesn't have a home button, which most, does this have a home button or no home button?
1: No home button. Okay. No, it's brand new.
0: So you basically press and quickly release the volume button closest to the top button. Then press and quickly release the volume button furthest. So basically the top, the bottom, and then you press and hold the top. So that's
1: okay.
0: So press and hold the bottom volume button. Let's see. Hold on. Press and quickly release the volume button closest to the top. Okay. So basically the top volume button. Then press and hold the bottom button. And then press and hold the top again. So it's like boom, boom, boom. 1, 2, 3. And then you hold that top button until you see the Apple logo. Do not release the button until you see Apple logo. So again, if you're looking at your iPad, you're holding it kind of like upright, press the top button once, the bottom button once, and then press and hold the top button on that volume button. And it will show you an image eventually of a wire that wants to connect to a computer. You plug this thing into a computer and it will go through that process of restoring. That's what you have to do.
1: Okay. I was worried. I thought I had no hope. All hope was lost, so I didn't know what to do.
0: Hold on. I'm seeing something else. Hold on. You might be able to do this with iCloud. It says if you can't reset your iPad with a Mac or PC, you can use iCloud.com to erase, then use a backup to restore it. Oh, so you might be able to use iCloud. Let's see. Remotely release. If you can go into iCloud.com, then you might be able to do it that way. Is this thing connected to the internet? That's the problem. It's probably not, right?
1: Yeah, it's a cellular one, so.
0: Okay, well, you might be able to do this then. So what I'll do is I'll link this up. You might be able to erase it with iCloud.com. You might be able to do it that way remotely, so you don't need a computer. So,
1: okay, great.
0: I've never done it that way, but that's another option. So,
1: oh, that's huge. Yeah, I mean, I still have my phone and everything, so I can do it that way and give it a shot. Anything would work. That'd be amazing.
0: Yeah, I've never done that. But tell me, send me an email and let me know if that works. I'll put these instructions on the website, richontech.tv/178. John, you said you were protecting the public interest there. What are you doing today?
1: Yes, sir. Yeah, I'm with the fine Inglewood Police Department here in Inglewood, California. And me and a bunch of my first responder brother and sisters are out here making sure everyone's safe and know what they're doing and have a great time while we make sure to keep them safe while they're here.
0: Well, thanks for your service. I really appreciate it. And keep everyone on their toes out there.
1: You got it, sir. Thank you so much.
0: All right. Thanks, John. Appreciate that. 888-RICH-101. Bobo, what? Bobo wants to chime in here.
2: I was going to say, if you ever see me, don't give me a ticket because that's my stomping grounds. He sees me a lot more than what he thinks, trust me.
0: He's not going to not give you a ticket just because you're on the radio.
2: Yes, they can.
0: No. I feel like, look, once they're like in motion with the ticket, I got a ticket a couple, like last year, and they could care less. It's not like I'm sitting there like, oh, do you know who I am? You say that, you're going to get two tickets.
2: That's why you tell them beforehand.
0: Oh, be on the lookout for Bobo. Okay, if you see a guy named Bobo, don't give him a ticket. What is he going to do, ask you your name for?
2: Yeah, because everybody in England would know who Bobo is. I work right in front of his job.
0: Do officers really not give people tickets? Like, I feel like I've gotten pulled over three times in my life. Twice, they did not give me a ticket. The third time, they did. Without even, like, it wasn't even a, there was no, like, debate. It was just like, give me your driver's license, and that's it.
2: So once my previous car, I had the Camaro. Remember the black Camaro I used to have?
0: Yeah.
2: And I got pulled over for not having a front license plate on my car.
0: Oh, they actually
2: And he had
0: over.
2: Asked me where I was going, and I told him. He was like, okay, cool. He just gave me a written warning, and that was it.
0: Written warning? Like a little note from like
2: It was like, yeah,
0: principal?
2: This is a written warning that I spoke to you about your front license plate.
0: Okay. Okay, you know why they do that? So if you get another, if they pull you over again, I bet you the penalty would be higher.
2: Yes, but Kim is in my ear talking about it's a fix-it ticket. It's not a fix-it ticket, Kim. It's literally just it's a notice that I was spoken to about the issue on my car.
0: Right, right. Yeah. That's basically to set you up. Well, I call my dad. I'm like, Dad, I'm so angry. I got a ticket. This thing is like, it was like a couple hundred bucks. And he's like, does it go on your record? I was like, no. He's like, just pay it and move on with life.
2: That's all you got to do.
0: And, you know, the thing was, I will be completely honest. When I got my ticket, it was like for blocking an intersection. Now, number one, in Los Angeles, come on.
2: You're going to block an intersection.
0: Every intersection is blocked. Number two, I'm pretty sure my car was in self-driving, so now I blame the car. Number three, it was because a freeway entrance was backed up. And like, you know how you time a light?
2: Yeah.
0: I went in the green, but it was like 10 seconds of backup where it was like one Mississippi, two Mississippi, three Mississippi, four, nothing moved. So anyway, whatever. I'm not debating it anymore. I paid my ticket. I did my due diligence, but you know, they didn't care.
2: I haven't had a ticket in over 14, 15 years.
0: There
2: Knock
0: you
2: on
0: go.
2: Wood.
0: I didn't have an accident. I didn't have an accident for 15, I don't know how many years since like I got my license basically. And, you know, my accident was horrific. So,
2: yeah.
0: I mean, you know, these things happen. It's life. You got to move on. You got to keep a positive attitude. And these guys are out there. You just heard from John. Sounds like a stand-up guy, you know?
2: John is a great guy.
0: He's out there protecting the public. And also Bobo if he ever gets pulled over. All right, let's go to break. 888-RICH-101, 888-742-4101. So much more to talk about, including that app that everyone loves, Watch Duty. They're now doing not just wildfires. I'll tell you what they're adding to the list of disasters that they can help protect you from. Right here on Rich on Tech.

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0: 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Rich DeMuro here, hanging out with you, talking technology. 888-RICH-101. The website for the show is richontech.tv/178. That's where all the show notes are. I always have to tell this story because whenever I hear September, A, I am brought back to the dance floor of every wedding I've ever been to in my entire life. Number two, you know, this is one of the weird things about working on TV is, you know, at KTLA Morning News, we always have guests. And I have met so many people over the years from my childhood and just, you know, that you never think you would meet, right? And it's just, it never fails to amaze me that you're like, okay, I never thought in my entire lifetime I would meet this person. And of course, they come through to promote something, whatever. Anyway, so the guys from Earth, Wind, and Fire were, you know, on the show for something. And I was like, you know what? I'm just going to ask them this. There's a restaurant in Santa Monica called Earth, Wind, and Flower. And so I went up to these guys, you know, the two guys from Earth, Wind, and Fire, and I said, hey, just curious, do you know that there's a restaurant called Earth, Wind, and Flower? And they're like, yeah, we think we've heard about that.
1: Probably tried to sue them.
0: And that's why, yeah, they probably did. They probably were like, we can't talk about it. That is why at KTLA, you're not allowed to go up to the guests because you say silly things like that. And they're like, please just leave the guests alone. But I've had a couple other guests, like my brother loved this guy on YouTube. He was like an outdoorsy kind of guy. I'm like, my brother told me about this YouTuber. I'm like, when would I ever meet this person? And here he is. And so I went up to him. I was like, hey, would you mind doing like a little video for my brother? So he's like, hey, Justin, nice to meet you. You know, all this stuff. Same thing for my wife, this woman we love from that show 24. Remember that show back in the day? She's got a very distinctive voice. And she did a whole happy birthday greeting for my wife. And I texted it to her. Anyway, it's just kind of like the little perks of working on TV that like, this is why we have signs everywhere around KTLA. It says, do not bother the guests. Do not approach the guests. Do not, you know, because everyone wants a picture. Everyone wants to tell them a story. I digress. Let's see.
1: I have way more than you got.
0: Chella, I'm sure you, well, you get to meet your people because you're actually on a show. Chella wrote in. Rich, I really love your show. I just want to say, please don't dumb down the English language. There's nothing wrong with the word opaque. It's not like you're using a multi-syllable word to sound impressive. I love you anyway, Chella. Okay, fine. I'll use opaque. No one uses the word opaque. I never have in my entire adult life. I've never said the word opaque.
1: What does it mean?
0: Hold on. I think it means you can't see through it. Something that is impenetrable by light. Something that cannot be see-through. So, I mean, how would you describe that? It's like non-see-through. I don't know. You can't see through it.
1: Non-transparent?
0: Non-transparent, yeah. All right. Enough of that. Let's go to Jim in Portland. Jim, what's up?
2: Hi, Rich. Question for you. So, with the whole chat stuff, I've been using ChatGPT for a while. Recently started getting into Claude. And I'm finding that I'm liking Claude better than ChatGPT for a lot of things. But I have a lot of things that I've written or have edited or memories in ChatGPT. I'm just kind of wondering, can any of that be somehow transferred or do I have to completely rebuild everything on Claude?
0: You can actually transfer it. This was a big deal because... I don't know if you remember, there was a kind of a big thing with it's like the government and ChatGPT. I guess Anthropic stood up to the government and said, like, we don't want you to use our you know, technology for bad, you know, something like that. And basically a lot of people switched to Claude. So they had a moment in the sun. And so they came out with a web page, actually, you can go to claude.com/import-memory. And so basically it gives you a prompt. You take this prompt and you paste it into ChatGPT, which basically, it's kind of weird when you think about it, but it forces, it's almost like that syrup that you take to throw up. It almost like forces ChatGPT to like throw up all your information. And so here's what it is. It's, I'm moving to another service and need to export my data. List every memory you have stored about me, as well as any context you've learned about me from past conversations. Output everything in a single code block so I can easily copy it. Format each entry, blah, blah, blah, blah, blah. And you do that. And next thing you know, it spits out all your data. And then there's a certain place in Claude, the memory settings, where you can paste it in. And now it will sort of get to know you better in a second versus, you know, over the next 6 months. So
2: okay.
0: I'll put a link to that. Does that sound like something you're going to try or what?
2: Yeah, absolutely.
0: It's just kind of funny how you're like, I thought when I did this to ChatGPT, it was going to try to like convince me to stay. Like, no, stay, please. But it didn't. It just spits everything up. Because I think all these services know that people are trying them out and switching and seeing which one they like the best. But Gemini lets you do the same thing. If you go into gemini.google.com, there's a settings. And it says import memory to Gemini. And same thing. Okay. It's a prompt that you copy and paste. And it says, you're helping me import content from one AI assistant to another. And these.
2: So I'm also trying Gemini.
0: Oh, yeah.
2: What do you like better? Claude, Gemini?
0: Ooh, I like them for different reasons. I think Claude is really, as a consumer-friendly kind of chat bot, it is very friendly and like helpful. Yeah. And it writes really well. So.
2: Okay.
0: There's a lot to like about Claude. I think Gemini is my favorite for like anything that is current or like web related, or like if it's trying to give you instructions on how to do something or like fix something, it's really good because think about it. It's got all of the internet that, you know.
2: Well, it's Google, right?
0: Yeah, exactly. Yeah. And now ChatGPT also searches the web, but I feel like it's much more on demand. It kind of makes up more stuff, I've noticed, when it's trying to give me an answer. And I love ChatGPT. I kind of use as my all around, but I use Gemini when it comes to like very specific things. Like, you know, like I said, I love the notebook feature on Gemini. I think that's incredible. So I would say what you're doing, Jim, I think is what a lot of people are doing, is just trying them out. And see which one works best for your workflow. If you like to code things, I do all my coding in Gemini. But people love when you're coding like actual things to use Claude. ChatGPT is trying to get in on that. So, I mean, look, they all do things slightly differently. And I think they all kind of resonate with people depending on what you're doing on these chatbots.
2: Yeah, put the links. I'd appreciate it.
0: Okay, I'll put all the links on the website, richontech.tv/178. Jim, thanks for the call today from Portland. Coming up, we are going to talk, yes, we are finally going to talk more about Apple. We've got Andrew O'Hara from Apple Insider to chat all about observations from Apple's Worldwide Developers Conference. That is coming up next right here on Rich on Tech.

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2: This is a Fox News alert. I'm Deborah Valentine. The U.S. and Iran reaching an agreement to end their months-long conflict, according to President Trump. Here's Fox's Anita Vogel.
3: President Trump says the waterway will reopen once the deal is officially signed. The strait was originally supposed to reopen as soon as an agreement was reached, but officials say mines need to be cleared first.
2: Pakistan says the agreement will be signed in Geneva, Switzerland on Friday. A plane crash in Butler, Missouri, claiming the life of 11 skydivers and a pilot this morning. Bates County Sheriff Chad Anderson.
4: The investigation is going to be handled by the NTSB and the FAA.
2: The cause of the crash under investigation, the sheriff says a plane burst into flames upon crashing into a field. America's listening to Fox News.
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0: Welcome back to Rich on Tech. Rich DeMuro here, hanging out with you, talking technology. 888-RICH-101-888-742-4101. Good time to hop on the phone lines, get in the queue for after our interview. We've got some good stuff to talk about with Andrew O'Hara. He is at Apple Insider. He was also at WWDC with me up in Cupertino. I guess we're both back now. Andrew, thanks for joining me today. Okay, I don't hear Andrew. Hang on. I heard him on the when we had him in the pre. Let me hear you one more time, Andrew. Let's see if you're there. Whenever we have an issue like this, I love to watch Bobo scramble because he, you know, he's like standing there like, I know I got this. This worked 5 minutes ago. Okay, so while we're waiting for that, Andrew, maybe just keep talking so we can just maybe do like a test or something like that. This is why, you know what, we used to, Kim is probably sitting there going, you know, I told you so. This is, we used to have Kim dial up our calls and do it on the phone. And then, of course, we switched to the Google Meet stuff. And now, you know, once in a while, there's an issue. And clearly, that's what's happening right now. Okay, you know what we're going to do? We are going to take a call while we figure that out. And let's go to Brent in Riverside. Brent, we're going to try to figure that out. You there?
1: Hey, how you doing, Rich?
0: Good. How are you?
1: Good, good. Just wanted to run something by you. You know, there's a lot of phishing emails out there, and I'm usually really, really good at spotting those, but I got an email from Hulu the other day, or from what I thought was Hulu, that said you have multiple subscriptions and click on this link just to check your account. And I don't know why I did it. I was busy, and that's how they catch you. But I clicked on it, and it immediately realized it was a scam. So I went in and did what I think I should do. I cleared out my download folder. I ran a scan with Microsoft Defender. Is there anything else? Am I missing anything? And I do have an Android phone.
0: So, okay. So explain, did you take any action?
1: So when I clicked on it, it went to basically a link that said this link doesn't work. So I'm hoping it just was a bad link, but it was pretty clearly, once I looked further into it, a phishing email. So.
0: Okay. And what was the email? What got you? Like, what were they trying to sell you? Or,
1: you know, it had the Hulu logo on it, and it was just saying that you have multiple accounts, and, you know, click on this link to avoid being charged for the second account. And I had recently, you know, I've gone on a couple times because I like to do different add-ons. You know, we might use, you know, HBO Max 1 month and switch over to, you know, Paramount, and my kids have the password too. So it kind of, in my mind, it caught me because I was thinking it definitely could have been something that happened. Maybe somebody clicked on something and signed up for something they shouldn't have.
0: Right. So, right. Okay. So they faked the page. In fact, it's interesting you say this, cause I posted about this, Disney one I got that was, or maybe someone forwarded it to me. I can't remember, but it was really good. Like, it was identical to like a Disney email. And of course, so many people have these Disney Plus services. Like, basically it's a very easy way to kind of send out a mass email for services that people have, like a Disney Plus or a Netflix or a, you know, Spotify or, you know, whatever people are subscribed to, send them an email that says, hey, you have a payment issue, you know, and you just tap it. The login page looks the same. And next thing you know, they're stealing your info. So it sounds to me like you're going to be okay because you did not take any action. You did not log in. You didn't give them any information. It looks like even the website that you went to was not even working at the time. How did you do this, from your phone or your computer?
1: From my phone. Okay. And just in case I was worried that it may have downloaded malware. So I did clear my download folder and ran an MS Defender scan.
0: Okay. So, are you on Android or iPhone?
1: Android.
0: Okay. So yes, there is. I mean, I don't think that it would have downloaded something and installed it maliciously, but you did run something and make sure that it didn't. So I think you're in the clear, Brent. I really do. I think you're going to be okay. The only thing I would do is, if you're on Android, there is a setting you might want to put on in the future, which is, enhanced safe browsing. So if you go into your Chrome settings, there is a, there's actually a couple things you should look at, but there's a privacy and security area. And if you look, there is a thing under security that says safe browsing and it says enhanced protection. I do enhanced protection. It sends a little bit more data about the websites that you're visiting to Google, but it's real time and it's AI powered. So basically they are checking that website in real time for any sort of malicious signals, and they will stop you from going to that website if they notice. It's not going to be 100%, but in this case, it probably would have protected you from even going to that website if you had that turned on. So that's something you can look into, and that's free from Google. You could do it on your desktop and your phone. So
1: awesome. I'll do it now.
0: All right. Thanks for the call. Appreciate it. And stay safe out there. You know, this stuff, it sneaks up on you. That's for sure. I think we have Andrew. Let's go to Andrew. You there?
2: I sure am.
0: Ah, there you are. Welcome. Okay, yeah, it's been a while since we had an issue like that. Thanks for joining me. So let's talk WWDC. What was your initial kind of reaction about this year's event?
3: Yeah, it was a little bit all over the board for me because in many ways, like, it was what we expected in a lot of ways. But at the same time, I was stalled. I mean, there was this huge push on stability and performance and safety, while at the same time delivering beyond what they had announced for these new Siri AI features 2 years ago. So even if there weren't as many of these flashy things, it was everything that I wanted. And just testing it for a few weeks in an early beta, everything feels really smooth this early, which is a great sign.
0: Do you think Siri AI is going to be, I don't think the iPhone needs a savior because the iPhone is still an incredibly popular device, but do you think when this lands in the hands of average people that are using the iPhone, do you think they're going to say like, wow, this is actually really useful?
3: I think it's going to creep up on people is what I think is going to happen is they're going to get their phones, they're going to update, and then slowly they're going to start to be aware of the things that, you know, Siri is able to do. I was looking at like this local art studio was doing an art drop and I was about to try to add it to my calendar. I'm like, wait a minute. And I just said, hey, can you remind me at 8 o'clock to check out this art gallery's website to see what they're releasing? And it literally looked at the screen, found their website, added this, created a reminder and set a timer for 8 p.m. to do all of that. Or I had someone who was at work and I'm like, oh, I want to add their work location to their contacts. That way it'll tell me like when they're at work.

0: For this, I was like, wait, I wonder if Siri could just polish it by looking at my screen. Sure enough, I press my side button. I say, polish this. It figured out exactly what I was talking about. It polished it up, and that was it. It was ready. And my son, of course, you know, he's like, oh, but could it paste it right into the form? I was like, no, it can't do that. It couldn't do that yet. I still had to copy and paste manually. But you never know. Maybe it can in the future.
1: Yeah, I mean, you could always say, you know, polish it and copy it to my clipboard. Maybe you'll at least have it copied and ready for you.
0: Ah, there you go. See, again, some of the other things that, I mean, it's just wild. Like some of the little things. I did a post about all the like little improvements they're making. Like, let's see, better dictation. I've already tried that. Have you tried the new improved dictation?
1: I did. It was nuts. I was working on this video about it, and I tried to talk really fast. It was even like saying tongue twisters, and it was keeping up with me as I was going. Like, I was like, this is impressively fast and accurate.
0: Yes. Save a video frame as a photo. So if you have it, like, this is something I've wanted forever. If you're on a video, you just want to make a photo out of it. Now you can do that.
1: Yeah. I love when you go into an application and you had something just copied. Like, if I was on, you know, X or something, and I copy the link and then I go to send it to somebody, when I go into messages, there's an instant paste button. So if you copy something and then go into a keyboard anywhere, you can instantly paste something in without having to hold and tap. Super helpful.
0: Yes, that one snuck up on me because I kept like forgetting about that, and then it's so useful. And that's something they've had kind of on Android for a while with like one-time codes. But I feel like this is like next level, where it's just like, it almost is like getting to the point where your phone is thinking for you. Let's see, shared photo albums now support Windows and Android users. So now you can have like a shared photo album with everyone.
1: Photos got a ton of updates this year.
0: What's that?
1: Photos got a ton of updates. They added keyword support for photos, ratings. So pro photographers are going to really like some of these more native features inside of Photos that Lightroom and Apple's old Aperture software used to have. We have full resolution image sharing for shared galleries. Then we have those new AI features like Extend and Reframe, and a way more powerful cleanup tool.
0: Yeah, that's that. I played with the Reframe. It's pretty amazing. It's basically spatial reframing. It almost, like, the way I describe it is you're almost adjusting the lens of the camera, like after you take the picture, like the angle you took the picture at, which is kind of wild.
1: I heard someone describe it, which was like, imagine like if you're holding the camera and taking that photo, and you could move the camera, you know, up and down, left and right without moving your body. That's about how much you could move it.
0: Yes. Oh, the other one that's incredible already is the natural language shortcuts. So now you can create shortcuts with natural language. If you ever programmed a shortcut, it takes a little bit. Now you can just say, like, I already made one that says in one tap, it will text my wife and say I'm heading home, and it will give my ETA to get home.
1: Yeah, they take all the guesswork out of making shortcuts. Just describe what you want it to do, and it'll assemble all the code for you.
0: Now, here's the question. We got less than a minute, but who's getting this? Like, I've heard different reports about you can't get it unless you're on an iPhone 17. You got to get, like, who's going to get this new AI from Siri?
1: Yeah, that's a really good question. Something that I have also been asked a ton. So the short version is, if you can run Apple Intelligence now, you will get the new Siri AI. There's a small distinction when it comes to Apple's like most powerful on-device model, which is limited to basically like iPhone 17 Pro and iPhone 17 Air and the 17 Pro Max, as well as other, you know, devices like iPads and Macs. But that's really only limited to the faster dictation, more accurate dictation, and the customizable Siri voice. But all the other features, Siri AI, everything is coming to every device that can support Apple Intelligence. So it goes back multiple generations.
0: All right. There you have it. Andrew O'Hara, thanks for joining me today. Sorry about the technical difficulties. Check out his podcast, Smart Home Insider. And also just check out the website, Apple Insider. Andrew, thanks for joining me today. Appreciate it. 888-RICH-101, 888-742-4101.

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0: Welcome back to Rich on Tech. Rich DeMuro here, hanging out with you, talking technology, 888-RICH-101, 888-742-4101. Did you get in on the SpaceX IPO? $75 billion, biggest debut of all time. Shares were priced around $135 each. Let's see what they ended at. I am not an individual stock person, but I know everyone was asking me about this. Okay, it ended at 160, up 19% on its first day. Made Elon Musk the, I believe they made him the world's first trillionaire, right? Is that true? Trillionaire? That's just, I mean, how much money does one person need? SpaceX market value of about $1.77 trillion. That is wild. I will say, though, I don't know about the space stuff, like the rocket ship stuff. That, I mean, I'm sure that's incredible. But to me, Starlink satellite is where it's at. I know they just have about 10 million customers worldwide, but so many airlines are installing this, and it will make flying so much better. Because I don't know about you, but when I fly from one coast to the other, I waste an entire day of work because the internet is so bad on the plane. So now, once my airline gets this installed and I am able to fly and work that entire flight, I mean, you might as well be at your desk. What's the difference? I cannot wait for that. Marianne in Los Angeles, what's up?
1: I wanted to please ask you, about a couple months ago, you had a caller that called in who is a specialist in vanity phone numbers. Do you recall his name? I believe he had his own business, but he was very knowledgeable.
0: Okay. I think you got a lot of static on your line, but I believe, were you talking about numberbarn.com?
1: I don't know.
0: What were you trying to do with the phone numbers? Like buy a number, like get or park your phone number, get a vanity number?
1: Right, exactly.
0: Yeah.
1: So you want to keep old phone number you had 100 years ago.
0: Yes. Okay. It's numberbarn.com. Numberbarn.com. So basically that's a website. We had a guest on and you can type in your name. Like if you want to get like Rich on Tech, it'll give you like the different numbers that may have that available. They've got 61 million phone numbers available. And you can find a local number. So if you want to get like a certain number that you want specifically, toll free number, same thing, vanity number, one that spells a name or a brand name, transfer number. So if you want to keep your number, like if you want to cancel your service and just keep your number, you can park it. That's what they call it. You can start a port. So let's say you have a landline, you want to eventually port that to a cell phone at some point. You can transfer or port it there. You can port it into Number Barn and just park it there. And then they have a whole bunch of like pricing plans. So there's a whole bunch of stuff you can, they have everything. I mean, it's just basically like, almost like a domain service, but for phone numbers. So it's numberbarn.com. So many questions about this, so many questions about privacy and your personal information online. All those spam calls, all those scam texts, every sketchy email with your name, they all start with the same way. Somebody found you. Today's program is sponsored by Incogni. 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So is your home address, your email, your age, even the names of your family members. 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People are using watch duty to track these wildfires. And I mean, I know that it was just in my house, we had the alerts going off every 2 seconds. Now they're adding flood monitoring across the United States. So watch duty will provide flood alerts, evacuation information, road closures, weather warnings, and updates from emergency responders. And just like the wildfire coverage, all this information is curated and verified by a team that includes firefighters, dispatchers, meteorologists, emergency management experts. And basically the whole goal here is to cut through all the clutter. Whenever there's like a disaster, there's so much stuff floating around online, especially on social media. So you can just go to Watch Duty and get the information you need. So if flooding is an issue in your area or wildfires, definitely download Watch Duty, get it on your phone, get it set up. The app is free. It's a nonprofit. 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I'll put a link to it on the website, richontech.tv/178. 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
10: This is a Fox News alert. I'm Deborah Valentine. President Trump says the U.S. and Iran have reached an agreement in their conflict. Fox's Jessica Rosenthal has details.
11: Pakistan's prime minister has announced an agreement reached between the U.S. and Iran, writing that, quote, both sides have declared the immediate and permanent termination of military operations on all fronts, including in Lebanon. An official signing ceremony is scheduled for this Friday in Switzerland. The president wrote on Truth Social he authorizes the toll-free opening of the Strait of Hormuz and authorizes the immediate removal of the United States naval blockade read, "Ships of the world, start your engines," he wrote, "let the oil flow." Iranian state TV reported that Iran has forced the U.S. to accept the peace deal. Jessica Rosenthal, Fox News.
10: President Trump says the Strait of Hormuz will reopen once the agreement is signed. President Trump is expected to head to France on Monday for the 52nd annual G7 summit hosted by France. A host of geopolitical issues are on the table ahead of Friday's signing of a peace deal with Iran in Geneva, Switzerland. Fox's Aisha Hosni reports from Geneva.
3: He will have to face these G7 leaders, these European leaders, in the middle of this very tense time with the Iran conflict still underway. We are told that he will address during the summit economic growth, illegal immigration, artificial intelligence. He plans on meeting one-on-one, having bilateral meetings with the leaders of Egypt and Qatar and the UAE on the sidelines of this summit.
10: Among the issues G7 leaders are expected to address are peace and security for Ukraine and Europe, the Middle East, and artificial intelligence. Canada, France, Germany, Italy, Japan, the UK, and the US are among the countries expected to be in attendance at the G7 summit. 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
10: A deadly plane crash in Missouri Sunday morning leaves all aboard dead.
22: 11 skydivers and a pilot were killed when a private plane went down near Butler Memorial Airport Sunday. Cause of the crash under investigation.
23: Nothing criminal that we can see, nothing terrorism related or anything like that. Those are some of the first questions that we would have with the World Cup being in town.
22: Bass County Sheriff Chad Anderson says the plane crashed into a field near the airport and burst into flames. The FAA says the plane was a Pacific Aerospace 750 and it had gotten up to about 13,000 feet before it descended. It was operated by Skydive Kansas City. Kathleen Maloney, Fox News.
10: Republican Senator Mitch McConnell of Kentucky has been hospitalized.
24: A spokesman for Senator McConnell would only say he's receiving excellent medical care, but that's about all. McConnell has had plenty of health issues in recent years. A few months ago, he was hospitalized for 8 days after experiencing flu-like symptoms. He fell and sprained his wrist while walking out of a luncheon in 2024. He was hospitalized with a concussion in 2023 after falling in a hotel. After he returned, he twice froze up during news conferences. The 84-year-old former majority leader announced last February he's retiring when his current term ends in January 2027. Jill Nato, Fox News.
10: Homeland Security Secretary Mark Wayne Mullen on Fox News Sunday. He says security risks are heightened due to the World Cup matches.
25: It's the highest it's ever been. I mean, we have, especially after what we went through with the last 4 years of administration by allowing these individuals to come in the country who we don't know who they are. When I say we arrest terrorists every single week.
10: The U.S., Canada, and Mexico hosting 104 World Cup matches. The final FIFA World Cup is on Sunday, July 19th. I'm Deborah Valentine. This is Fox News.
26: Hi, I'm Kim Holderness.
27: And I am Penn Holderness.
26: And we're here to remind you to get your cancer screenings.
27: Now, we don't have cancer, but we do want to keep it that way.
26: And while you don't have to race to the doctor.
27: Oh, but I like races, honey, especially when they're amazing races.
26: I see what you did there. 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
27: Well, that sounds like fun. Can I get in on that? I mean, I like lunch.
26: Well, you have a colon and you're over 45 and you have lungs.
27: Yeah.
26: And didn't you smoke in college?
27: Yeah, a little bit.
26: Okay, so seriously, Penn, if there is something, early detection can make all the difference.
27: Okay, I'll get screened.
26: This C word can be scary, but routine screenings for breast, cervical, colorectal, lung, and prostate cancers can detect cancer early, even before symptoms appear.
27: Please visit PreventCancer.org to find out which cancer screenings you need.
26: Because early detection equals better outcomes.
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0: 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While you're at the website, be sure to sign up for my free newsletter. I send it out every weekend. If you're on the list, you probably got it this weekend. It's just packed with all the stuff that I think you should know about. Kind of like this show, except a newsletter version. So today's, this weekend's newsletter is titled, Apple May Have Finally Fixed Siri. And inside there, it's just all the stuff I collect throughout the week that I think is interesting. Like, I gave a tip. I was up in Cupertino, and we've talked about this before, but this idea of having both Lyft and Uber on your phone and comparing them every time you take a ride, I'm not kidding. When I was in Cupertino, Lyft was like 50% cheaper for every ride, practically. And so I just took Lyft every time. And then sometimes Uber's cheaper. So it definitely pays to have both those apps on your phone. I know you get points or, you know, whatever. You might have a membership to one, but I mean, saving $50 in one ride or $30 or $40 is like a considerable amount of money. And often one of them will be running some sort of promo that saves you money. So just install Uber and Lyft on your phone. And sure enough, you may save money just by opening both of them. And then this was wild. I was actually, I've never seen this happen before, but I was going to the doctor. I had something happen with my eye this week. Everything's fine. But I went to the doctor just to be sure. And I park in a parking spot, and in any major city, it's so tough to get a spot. So I'm like, oh, score. I get out of my car. I go to put money in the meter, and the meter's like, oh, no, don't park here. It's a tow-away zone. I'm like, oh, wow, that's nice. So I move my car. I find another spot, miraculously, on this like super busy street. And I go to open my car door, and no joke, it wouldn't open. And I was like, wait, that was weird. And I see this little message on my screen. It said, we didn't open your door. We stopped your door from opening because we saw a car or a bike approaching. What? Now my car is like looking out for me. I mean, and I have seen bicyclists get clipped by a car door because people just open them without looking. In New York City, I saw that, and it was bad. The guy like flipped over his bike. So anyway, I just kind of smiled. I was like, that's kind of cool. Like technology protecting ourselves from ourselves. So, but look when you open your door, especially if you're in any sort of area where there might be people. Let's see here. What else I got? I always bring in so many things I want to talk to you about. Because there's a lot of like news every week. Let's see, which one don't. Oh, you might get an email about this $68 million Google Assistant privacy settlement. So basically, if you use Google Assistant on your phone, smart speaker, Nest device, you might be eligible for this settlement over claims it recorded conversations it wasn't supposed to hear. So basically, you know how that happens when it hears something that it thinks is, hey, Google, or okay, Google. And next thing you know, your thing lights up like it probably just did. Sorry about that. So the lawsuit centers on these false accepts where devices allegedly start listening and recording, even though you didn't realize that it was activated. And then, of course, they say some of these recordings might have been reviewed by outside contractors. So eligible devices include Google Assistant enabled products like Pixel phones, speakers, displays. And it covers people who had this from May 2016 to March 2026. Claims have to be submitted by August 27th, 2026. You could get anywhere from get ready to retire, $18 to $56. Oh my gosh, life-changing. You want to know how much the lawyers are making on this? $68 million. What's like 40, 50% of that? So they're sitting there, you know, getting rich and having steak dinners. Well, you get $2 to $10 or $18 to $56, depending on, you know, how many people file. Now, we saw this with Siri. Remember, Apple settled a similar settlement for a similar lawsuit for $95 million. Do you remember getting that settlement money? No, because it was nothing. It's like this stuff, this is getting more and more prevalent. All these class actions, all these companies just rolling over and saying, fine, we'll settle. But it's like none of this actually benefits anyone, like except the lawyers. I mean, it really does. Like they make money and that's it. And yes, you get your little check for $25. But think about the stress on the system of everything. just how much work it took to get that check. Let's go to, looks like, let's see here. We've got Carol in Santa Clarita. Carol, you're on with Rich.
1: Well, hello, Rich. You have a great show.
0: Thank you very much.
1: This is a grandparent Luddite with a question from a young relative is trying to get rid of his Facebook. He has an iPhone and AT&T carrier, and he's going berserk because he can't retrieve his 2011 password that they are demanding he give. What can he do?
0: Okay, I'm sorry. I'm completely okay. I'm I don't know what's happening here in the tech studio after you just said we have a good show, but my entire Google after that segment just repeated every single thing I said, and I couldn't figure out how to turn it off. So I'm sorry, but you're gonna have to tell me that again.
1: Okay.
0: I don't know what I don't see a device, but something just repeated every single thing I said.
1: Oh, well, you still have a great show.
0: Okay, thank you. Let's try this again.
1: Okay. So I have a young relative who is trying to get rid of his Facebook, the entire thing, all his posts and everything from the past, and he has an iPhone and AT&T carrier. They are demanding that he give his 2011 password, which he has no idea what it is, and even if he goes to forgot password, they get him back around to that, and he's going nuts trying to get rid of Facebook, and they won't let him.
0: Okay, and how old is he?
1: 32.
0: Oh, he's 30. Okay. I thought he was a kid for a second. Here's what I would do. I would, if he can't, who's asking for the password? Facebook?
1: It must be Facebook, yes. That's what he's,
0: Because basically he can't log in. What, he can't, okay, he's trying to do a recovery. Well, a couple things. Number one, go to the website meta.com/account-recovery-support. And I'll put that on the website to link up. But it's basically Meta's account recovery and support hub. And if he goes there from a computer that he has used to access this account, when was the last time he logged in?
1: He's been doing it. He said he's going to work on it all weekend, so I assume yesterday, today.
0: Okay. So there's a couple of options here. It says, I got a new device. My account was hacked. I lost access to the email or mobile number, two-factor authentication. There's a whole bunch of like options here to like help you get back onto your account. If he can't get back into his account, and there might be, they'll run you through a series of ways of trying to recover this account. If he can't do that, I would say the easiest thing to do is to just have friends and family report the page. And I think that might trigger Facebook to take it down, especially since it hasn't been used in so long. Mm-hmm. So I would basically go into the page, like if your friends just look up the page on their Facebook and just literally say, report this page. And that would be, if you get a bunch of those people to report it, Facebook's automated system will probably take it down.
1: Interesting.
0: That's not the official way, but if you just want this thing down, that's probably the easiest way to take it down if you cannot log in. The other thing to do is there is a website. Let's see. Just Delete Me. So if you go to justdeleteme.xyz, there's a direct link to close down the Facebook page. If you search for Facebook, that's another option. But I'm sure he's tried that. I mean, if he's spending all weekend on this.
1: Just Delete Me?
0: Yeah, justdeleteme.xyz.
1: Okay.
0: But I mean, if they're asking, like basically they want to verify that he owns this page before they let him take it down, which is understandable. But at the same time, if you can't log in, he's not able to log in anyway. But I would say try the account recovery hub. If that doesn't work, if he can't regain access to this, I would say, try that first. If that doesn't work, then I would just have a bunch of friends report this page. And once they report that page, I think they'll end up taking it down.
1: Okay, just need a whole bunch of people to do it, huh?
0: Yeah, I mean, that's not the official Facebook answer. Like, believe me, I don't think that they want that. But if they're not taking this thing down and this guy wants it down, then, you gotta do what you gotta do. So
1: Okay.
0: Yeah. So keep me posted, Carol, okay?
1: Thank you so much, Rich. All right. You have a great show
0: again. Okay. Appreciate the call. Sorry for the, I figured out what it was. My phone was in my pocket, my Samsung. And I guess Gemini heard me say the H Google. And I guess it just literally heard every single thing that I said. And it just sat there and repeated every single thing back to me. But I couldn't figure out where the sound was coming from. It sounded like... All right. 888-RICH-101, 888-742-4101. If you still want to get in on this craziness, we do have lines open. We're here. My name is Rich DeMuro. More Rich on Tech. More Rich on Tech coming your way right after this. Now I'm saying the other show.

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14: That feels like me today with this show. I won't back down. I'll just keep on going. Jen wrote in, "Hey Rich, I use opaque often. Are your curtains opaque or translucent? Is the liquid opaque or transparent? Go to a dictionary." Yes, I know the definition. I'm not saying the definite. I don't use this. Nobody uses this word. Nobody uses the word opaque. I've never heard it in a conversation in my entire life. So, Jen, you get the award for using a word that nobody uses. someone would say, if you looked at a window, you'd be like, oh, can you see through that? They would just phrase whatever they're saying in a way to get around using this weird word that nobody uses. But I understand the word. 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I love Mint. 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But Hotspot data recently doubled from 10 to 20 gigs. And Instagram, by the way, if you haven't seen this feature, you can now reposition or rearrange your profile grid. So if you're on Instagram and you've ever wanted to do this, which I don't know why you would ever need to do this unless you're an influencer, but you can press and hold on one of your posts and you'll see a new option that says reorder grid. So if you want to move one of your like best pictures up to the top, you can do that. People used to pin things. Most people pin like their top performing posts. If you're like a social media influencer, if you have like a million views or something, you'll post that at the top. And so now you can just rearrange these things as much as you want. I mean, I guess that's cool if you want to like make like a theme or something. I'm sure people will find fun ways to use them. I won't ever use that, but hey, it's cool to have. Let's go to David. David in Florida, you're on with Rich. What's up? Rescue hey, Rich, us. Rescue us from this show.
1: Oh. Can you hear me?
14: Yes.
1: Okay. I've had a Google business profile since January of 2020. And a couple of years ago, a couple of phony reviews surfaced. And I reported the review. They said that they didn't violate any of their policies, that they would remain published. A couple of fellow business owners said, just keep getting reviews and maybe positive reviews will bury the negative ones. And but the end of last year, I received about 8 of them in quick succession. And six of them appeared to have originated from overseas.
14: So these are not legitimate reviews of your business?
1: No. And there's no verbiage. It's only Google has a 5-star business. You can receive up to 5 stars.
14: Yeah.
1: And what they've done is they've 2, 3, and 4 stars. They brought my 5-star average down.
14: Oh, wow.
1: And so I've reached out to Google a couple of times. They had a third-party representative I actually had on the phone. And they did a review, an investigation, they called it. A couple of days later, they said the phony reviews did not, well, they didn't call them phony, but they did not violate any of their policies that they would remain published.
14: Really?
1: And
14: you know these are bogus, for sure.
1: Oh, absolutely. I have a home improvement business, and I've never done work for any of these people. Because any of my customers just call me, and if there's a problem, I would correct it.
14: But, yeah. That is...
1: You're absolutely phony. I'm sorry.
14: That's frustrating because we know that Google reviews are... I mean, I know Yelp used to be kind of like the thing here, but now Google is where it's at. I mean, you got to have good reviews on Google. So that is extremely frustrating. So couple options here. Number one, I was going to suggest to do kind of like the appeal to Google and report the reviews. They have a page where you can report these, but it sounds like you've already done that. And it sounds like they assigned someone and they still said like, sorry, too tough luck. I would do that again. And I would also have, I'm going to go to a review. I'm going to go to like, see if you can do this. Okay. So let's say I go to a company and I look at the reviews on their page. Can I report? Yeah. So I would have your customers report the reviews. You can do that right from the page, like a third party do that. Like, just have everyone you know in your family go in and report those reviews, and that should hopefully flag them to Google and get them taken down. I would also do the report inappropriate reviews on your business profile. I would do that again. And there's a whole thing on here where you can submit a one-time appeal. It sounds like you've already done that, but I would do it again. And then I would just have your actual customers write or rate you again, or just make sure that they do that so that you can bring your rating back up. What are you standing at now out of five?
1: 4.8.
14: Yeah. I mean, that's still pretty good. It's just, I understand you want yours to be perfect because it sounds like you take pride in your business. So, I would try those things and see, but I think the reporting of those reviews from other people, third parties, will really help in getting those taken down. I will also link up this page, this, report inappropriate reviews on your business profile. And I'm wondering, I don't know for sure, but I'm wondering if you pay for anything on Google, if you can somehow have more oversight over some of the things that are shown on your profile. I'm not sure about that, but you might look into that as well. 888-RICH-101, thanks for the call. Appreciate it, David. Coming up, we are going to talk AI data centers and why people don't necessarily want them.
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20: Fox News, I'm Ted Linder. The United States and Iran have reached an agreement to end the war. Fox's Trey Yingst with more.
21: The Strait of Hormuz is open once again. Those vessels that are trapped in the Persian Gulf will be able to export that crude oil from these Gulf countries. The naval blockade lifted on Iranian ports.
22: Full details of the deal not yet released. A signing is set for this Friday in Switzerland. The Carolina Hurricanes have captured the Stanley Cup for the 2025-2026 season as they defeated the Vegas Golden Knights in Vegas 3-0. They win the series 4-2. It's the team's second Stanley Cup championship. They won their first back in 2006. And Republican Senator Mitch McConnell hospitalized Sunday morning, but no word why.
23: A spokesman for Senator McConnell would only say he's receiving excellent medical care.
22: Fox's Jill Nato is hospitalized earlier this year for a few days for flu-like symptoms. The 84-year-old says he's retiring in January. 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
24: I was in the hospital with my son for 18 months.
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0: Welcome back to Rich on Tech. Rich DeMiro here, hanging out with you, talking technology. The website for the show is richontech.tv. Everything that I've mentioned in the past couple of hours is all there. It's all in the notes. So if you're looking for a website, app I mentioned, anything, it's all there. richontech.tv/178. Joining me now is the AI professor at University of Montreal, David Kruger, to talk about why people are pushing back against these massive AI data centers. David, that's quite the topic. We hear it every day in the news. Welcome to the show.
1: Thanks for having me.
0: So what is the, what is the deal? Like, tell me, we've heard so much about this. You know, these companies are racing to build these data centers. What are these data centers used for, first off?
1: Right. The reason that there's so many new big data centers going up all over the country is because of AI. So AI companies need massive amounts of compute, including massive amounts of electricity, to do their work, to train bigger models, more powerful AI, and to deploy it. So we're looking at projections of trillions of dollars of investment in AI and data center build outs in the next few years, like 5 years or so.
0: Now, we've had Google, we've had Apple, we've had all these companies, you know, that build these data servers and warehouses, data warehouses all over the country in the past for things like cloud services. Is there a difference between those types of facilities and the AI data centers, or is it all just the same?
1: There's actually a huge difference. So one difference is just the kinds of computer chips that are used for AI are quite specialized. So just in terms of the contents of the data center, you're going to be seeing different kinds of computers in there for the AI data centers. But the biggest difference is just the scope and the scale of this project, and also the way that these projects are being rushed into production. And that means, you know, a lot of sketchy things and bad things, including using lots of local diesel generators that can pollute the air of the community, and lots of efforts to kind of fast track planning approval and bypass normal planning processes. So for people on the ground, you know, this is very different and really kind of unprecedented thing. And that's reflected in the growth in opposition groups to these data centers. So my organization, Evitable, which is a nonprofit that I run, partnered with a couple other orgs, Together Against AI and the Center for Responsible Data Center Development, on this report documenting how fast the opposition is growing. And it's really massive. It's incredible.
0: Yeah, I mean, there's also websites that track these things. There's one called trackpolicy.org that I've looked at, and it shows you kind of a try. Okay. So what I've heard too is that, you know, and you mentioned there's a lot to break down here, but you mentioned that a lot of these things are like sort of like fast tracked. So I'm assuming the governments of these cities want these facilities there because what, they pay taxes and they, you know, supposedly have jobs, but the people that live there are like, hold on, not so fast, because what, you're polluting our air and you're taking all of our resources. Is there like a push and pull there?
1: That seems to be the basic pattern we're seeing. The local government is often signing NDAs and presenting the project to the community as a done deal. And then the community is like, whoa, hold on, this is going to transform our whole, you know, our community. And I can tell you about a story from my hometown, Duluth, Minnesota. There's a data center in like basically a suburb of the city called Hermantown, data center project there. And I think there was, you know, an extensive planning process with lots of consultation of different stakeholders in the community for how they had planned to use the site for this data center. And that took like 5 or 10 years, I think, for them to like finalize, you know, their conception of what to do. And then that was just overturned overnight when the data center, you know, project came along, and everyone was like, what just happened? We spent all this time deciding what to do here, and now you want to do something completely different.
0: And why? What, I mean, is it, why do the cities want it?
1: I would love to know that, actually. So that's something that I haven't actually like talked to those people, and I think it'd be great to. I would like to very soon to get a better understanding of this. This is something we're still, trying to get up to speed on, to be honest, at Evitable. But my guess would be that, yeah, they think it's going to be good in terms of tax revenue, possibly jobs. And, I think now that there is so much opposition, the people building the data centers are also trying to like offer, incentives to sweeten the deal. But then, the cities are also often giving them massive tax breaks. And I'm not confident that they actually understand what they're getting into. I feel like, they might be kind of being sold a story that turns out to be untrue. So
0: Why do
1: just
0: these
1: as an
0: why does
1: example of that, yeah.
0: OpenAI need a tax break? I mean, aren't they printing money at this point, or Google or any of these companies? I mean, aren't they it seems like the money is there.
1: Yeah, I mean that's a great question. I'm sure that's part of why people are so upset. I think, one thing that we do see often with these kinds of projects is kind of a race to the bottom between different states, where, a company can say, "Hey, we're going to build this somewhere, but it's going to be whoever, gives us the best deal." And then, if you're kind of desperate for that kind of investment, then you might offer. I think in some cases I was seeing tax breaks of up to like 95%. So that's paying, 1/20th of what you would normally pay. I heard from somebody that we interviewed recently that they offered them a 100% tax break on some of the taxes, some types of the taxes for one of the projects in their community.
0: I just paid my quarterly taxes. I'd like a 100% tax break. I don't get that. I mean, no one's giving me that. No one's giving us that. So Amazon this week came out. By the way, we're talking with David Kruger of Evitable.com. That's your website that right at the top. AI is not inevitable. So talking about the crisis here with all these data centers going in. Amazon this week said that, I guess, these companies are cognizant of the fact that not everyone likes what they're doing, right? And so Amazon came out with a blog post that basically said, look, we use 2.5 billion gallons of water in 2025, which is the first time a company has publicly disclosed that. And they said it was actually 2% less than 2024, even as they grew their facilities. And then they said this, I thought this was interesting. Americans use roughly 3.3 trillion gallons of water on lawns. So they compared, their AI use to our lawn watering. And I'm like, I don't know. How do we argue that? So, I mean, is there a difference there between what they're doing and what we're doing with our lawns? And by the way, I hate watering my lawn, but, costs so
1: Yeah,
0: much.
1: well, the water use issue is one that is very controversial from what I can tell. I'm still looking into it and want to understand better. I know a lot of people are concerned about that. In absolute terms, or I guess relative to other things, what I mean is more across the country, the total amount doesn't seem that large compared.

0: So, David, what's your goal? You've got the website. What's your goal? We got about a minute left.
1: Yeah. Well, so with this website, we're just trying to raise awareness about how large this, resistance to these are. So there's over 400,000 people now in these opposition groups across 39 different states. And this is growing really fast. It's like five times as many people as there were five months ago. But that's the report. That's one of our products at Evitable. The big goal for Evitable is to stop the development of more powerful AI systems globally until we can figure out, how to proceed more safely and responsibly with building AI.
0: I know people are probably wondering, but are you against using AI? Like, do you use AI personally, or are you just against kind of like the, or do you want just more responsible use of, the building?
1: Well, the issue, and this is something I'd love to get into more, but basically AI is incredibly dangerous. The experts know it. This is something I've been telling people in the field for over a dozen years. People are legitimately worried that we're going to lose control of the next generation of AI systems and we won't be able to get it back. And then they will take over the world. Mm-hmm. And that's, that is an extreme concern. If that doesn't happen, they're still going to take all our jobs pretty soon. So those are the kinds of concerns that, I think are the biggest thing on my mind.
0: Okay. Thank you, David. Really appreciate you coming on the show. The website, evitable.com, EVITABLE. We are going to come back and do the feedback. These are all the emails, the comments, the questions that you send to me throughout the week. Got a lot to digest this week. You are listening to Rich on Tech.

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0: Welcome back to Rich on Tech. We're going to get right into the feedback. This is the part of the show where I basically give you all the stuff that you've been telling me the whole week. The emails, the comments, all that stuff in the inbox. Read it here. You guys are spicy today. Woo! Spicy. I'm not going to read some of those because I don't think they're appropriate for air. But Brian just sent a picture of a, I can't believe this, a TCL 98-inch QM6K Pro mini LED TV at Costco for $1,600. A 98-inch TV, mini LED, which is excellent. $1,600. That is incredible. If you can fit that in your living room, get it. Let's open up the feedback here. That's the combination of feedback and the mailbag. Andy says, hey, Rich, I wanted to share a couple of thoughts on AI. A good friend of mine who is a software engineer says that AI, mostly Claude, writes almost all of his code. He just has to review, proof, and edit it, kind of like managing a new employee. On the flip side, my wife frequently complains that people at work are sending out AI-generated meeting notes without proofreading them. She says it's always incredibly obvious when they blindly rely because the notes have poor syntax and even include quotes and references that were never actually made. The moral of the story, blind reliance on AI is never good. I would agree with that. You can't just blindly rely on it. It's a tool. It's a tool. That's about all it is right now. David in Los Angeles, on the show you spoke with a caller who said she used Apple for email, and I think there may have been some confusion. Apple Mail is just the app, while the actual provider could be Gmail, Yahoo, AT&T, Outlook, or something else. In that case, the spam filtering is usually handled by the email provider before it ever reaches Apple Mail. I also want to mention SpamCop, a service that lets users report spam and helps identify and blacklist spam sources. Rosario, I was in San Diego on Sunday, returning from a trip across the border and stopped by the Google store. Happy to report that I got the Steph Curry version of the Fitbit Air, and I'm so happy. It took me a bit to set it up, but I still feel like I'm missing something. But at 75 years old, I think I did pretty good. I appreciate your time and your commitment to your followers. Well, thank you, Rosario. I think you're going to love that Fitbit Air. I think that if you don't want a smartwatch, you should get the Fitbit Air for sure. Brian in Watsonville, California says, I've been using ChatGPT in my law practice. It's great for reviewing things and summarizing piles of documents. You can upload a huge bunch of PDFs and ask things like, what's the first time the DeMuro project is mentioned? And it finds it quickly. But lately, I've discovered the image generation feature, and really, it's a lot of fun. The way it enforces guardrails can be pretty amusing. Sometimes it'll generate photos of my wife and me that would make our kids cringe with embarrassment. But then a seemingly innocent prompt like show my wife and her friends hiking in Yosemite gets flagged. It makes me wonder if the guardrails are getting stricter or if it's just trying to keep me from spending the entire day creating images like show my wife and me kissing in a hot tub at a Maui resort. Okay. Andy. I recently bought a Mac Mini docking station so I would have enough ports for all my external devices like my printer, my hard drive, charging cables. Everything was working great until my phone suddenly stopped connecting or even charging when I plugged it in. I was completely perplexed and spent a ton of time changing out cords and troubleshooting. Well, it turns out there's a power button on the actual docking station. I must have accidentally bumped it and turned it off. I felt pretty embarrassed, but despite my user error, it's a great piece of gear, and I highly recommend it for anyone needing extra desktop ports. Just make sure it's turned on. The brand is Acacis, A-C-A-C-I-S. A-C-A-C-I-S, Mac Mini Docking Station. Oh my gosh, that's funny. Don looks like he's got a rant. It feels like companies are making pricing more confusing than ever. I recently went to Sizzler and found that they got rid of the senior menu, replacing it with a 15% senior discount. Sounds good, but some perks like a free soda and salad bar access disappeared, so the actual cost went up. Then I discovered I've been paying $19.99 a month for India TV on my Spectrum bill, even though I don't watch it. When I asked to remove it, they told me my bill would actually go up because it's part of a bundle. What? So keeping a service I don't want costs less than removing it. Okay, that's weird. Both situations left me feeling like companies are hiding price increases behind confusing policies. It seems like customer service is becoming less about helping customers and more about explaining why things don't make sense. That's a good point, Don. That is so true. Some of these things do not make sense. Let's see here. Ellen I want to recommend the series Person of Interest. It's brilliantly written and acted. Even though it's a few years old, the themes and treatment of AI are incredibly relevant to everything we're dealing with today. Definitely check it out. All right, it's on my list. It looks like it was originally on CBS, created, or now, yeah, I got to look for that one. Dan, I was at a car repair place today, and they had a self-service snack station where you can scan and buy your own food. Get this, the screen actually asked for a tip. I asked the guy at the counter, and he laughed, and he said, just because the POS system, that's point of sale, by the way, not POS, system they bought was originally designed for a restaurant, but then he got me good. He told me they had a special on oil changes for $35. I looked at him and said, you know this is an electric car, right? He smiled and said he was messing with me. He definitely got me on that one. Oh, I like his dad humor. I would stick to that place. Marcy, talking about my newsletter, I enjoyed your plug for a library system. I don't get TV reception by choice and order all my Libby books and DVDs online. Every week, I stop by the library and pick up and drop off items while I am running errands. It couldn't be easier. Yes, the library is a hidden gem. Levi, I think you should really start ending your TV segments with, and now you're tech rich. It seems like a missed opportunity for a great one-liner. Love the segments, though. It's funny, we switched a couple years ago from I'm Rich DeMuro and You're Tech Smart to I'm Rich DeMuro, That's Rich on Tech, and Tech Rich. If we tried to change it again, that'd be tough. But you know what? Levi Frank from Bradbury, California says, you know what? AI may replace your programs. AI on tech must know more than you. Yes, it does. But does it have a heart and soul? I don't think so, Frank. I don't think so. You know what? After a show like this, go ahead, replace me. it wouldn't have the issues that I've had all day today. That is going to do it for this episode of the show. You can find links to everything I mentioned on the website. Just go to richontech.tv. This is episode 178. 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You can find me on social media. I am at richontech. Next week, we've got Rick Brodia. He is an editor with Yahoo Tech. He is going to talk about cheap alternatives to popular tech products. Well, thank you so much for listening. There are so many ways you can spend your time. I really do appreciate you spending it right here with me. Even if you're annoyed by it and you send me an angry email, it's all fine. It's all good. Joe, it's all good, Joe. Oh, did I mention names? One reminder before I go, please don't drive distracted. Those texts can wait. Thanks to everyone who makes this show possible. Bobo, Kim, my guests, and of course you. My name is Rich DeMuro. I will talk to you real soon. Every spam call, every scam text, every sketchy email with your name, each one starts the same way. 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
9: It's a deal, according to the president. I'm Ted Lindner, Fox News. President Trump and Iran say it's a done deal. They've reached an agreement to end the war that has rocked the region. Vice President J.D. Vance telling Fox Sunday evening.
10: This is the immediate opening of the Straits of Hormuz and, of course, the lifting of the naval blockade that we've had on Iran along with it.
9: President Trump posting on Truth Social in his words, congratulations to all ships of the world. Start your engines. Let the oil flow. Fox's Trey Yinks with more.
11: He says on a post, this great deal will bring peace and security to the whole region. Many presidents have tried to make peace with Iran and all have failed before me. The leaders of the region have, for the first time, found a president who can help them achieve real peace. With the opening of the strait upon the signing of the deal on Friday, for purposes of mine removal, oil will flow on both ends again for the region and the world. Iran's deputy foreign minister says one of Iran's conditions for retaliating in response to Israel's attacks on Beirut's southern suburbs is Israel's withdrawal from southern Lebanon.
9: And key mediator Pakistan said the signing will be Friday in Switzerland. A plane crashing Sunday morning at the airport in Butler, Missouri, killing the pilot and the 11 people on board. Bates County Sheriff Chad Anderson saying the plane was carrying skydivers.
12: We're still trying to identify family and make notifications, and so we're going to be respectful of that.
9: No word on what caused that crash. The FAA and NTSB will work to determine that. Butler, about 65 miles south of Kansas City. A 14-year-old suspect under arrest accused of an armed robbery, a holdup at a kid's lemonade stand in South Boston last week. Two masked suspects reportedly fled the scene with a pink box stuffed with money, about $50. The lemonade stand was being run by an 11-year-old girl and her 12-year-old brother. Police said the teen suspect was arrested Friday after police released surveillance video and photos of the two armed robbers. And the Carolina Hurricanes are the Stanley Cup champions, defeating the Vegas Golden Knights 3-0. 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
8: 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Just click listen, then swipe right and hear the latest news updates on your time. 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
9: The FBI continues security operations ahead of the U.S.-Iran match at the World Cup. Fox's Sarah Allegre in L.A. with more.
16: They're saying just about a dozen drones so far, expecting more as the games continue. They have counter-drone surveillance teams really spread out throughout the area and say they're going to be on full force. So as you can imagine, over at Los Angeles Stadium, security definitely on lockdown. The FAA's got temporary flight restrictions in place around several host cities across the country and say they're working very closely with the DHS and other partners to keep the airspace secure.
9: FBI Director Kash Patel telling Fox the agency will monitor social media, fearing lone wolf attacks. Meanwhile, the Iranian team will have to return to Mexico after every game because they're banned from staying in the United States. A hiring freeze has hit the job market that's affecting teenagers searching for work this summer. Fox Business's Jerry Willis has more on this.
17: From scooping ice cream and babysitting to lifeguarding and bagging groceries, teen summer jobs are on a downward spiral. This year, around 790,000 teens between 16 and 19 will have a job during May, June, and July, according to Challenger Gray and Christmas. Indeed says lifeguard positions have surged 78% over the past year. Hiring for retail salespeople is down 30% year over year. Restaurant hiring has dropped 5%, according to data from LinkedIn. The Challenger report advises teens to fill out applications ASAP. They should also be networking with people in their community and polishing their resumes with AI. In New York, Jerry Willis, Fox Business.
9: And Kentucky Senator Mitch McConnell admitted to the hospital on Sunday morning. A spokesperson for the 84-year-old McConnell saying that he was receiving excellent care. It was unknown why he was hospitalized in the first place. I'm Ted Lindner. This is Fox News.
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22: All right, it's 5 minutes past the hour. 5 minutes past the hour with Walter Sterling. I have too much to do tonight, and therefore I'm going to run down the things that we can talk about, but I promise you they're going to probably roll out through the week. And that's why I expect you to be here through the week. You ready? Here's a short list of the things that you and I are going to share tonight. It's unbelievable. I mean, this is an actual radio show. It's a live radio show. KMOX, KDKA, WABC. We're going to talk about the fact that there is a conspiracy to get you to buy diamond engagement rings. Well, isn't that a tradition? It wasn't a tradition. How did this happen? The COVID conspiracy. Dr. Rand Paul. Dr. Paul had hearings this week with whistleblowers. Those are the most obscure whistleblowers I've ever heard. Their testimony made it more confusing than ever before, but it was very clear that there are some problems with what Dr. Fauci did. There seems to be some concerns. Today was the Puerto Rican Day Parade in New York City. There may have been a Margot Katsimatidis involved. Hard to say. I can't believe what I saw on the videos. What I saw about the Puerto Rican Day Parade today was amazing. Baby formula. Yeah, the kid you're trying to get to sleep right now, baby formula. That is the only product that must have an expiration date. The rest of it is a con job. It is a conspiracy to get us to buy more. It's always a conspiracy to get you and me to buy more. Public schools. The public school curriculum was created by what? Maria Montessori? By a great educator? By Benjamin Franklin? No. It was created by an industrialist to get workers. To get workers. Carnegie, Andrew Carnegie, as you may know, built hundreds of libraries, about 140 libraries throughout America, 140 libraries that his family paid for and built. And every one of them has one thing in common. Every one of them has one feature in common that is a secret and nobody can explain. And then even more amazing, what books went into that library because of Andrew Carnegie? The World Trade Center. Walter Sterling, and you saw that World Trade Center come down. I am insanely tired of idiots saying, well, there was a hologram. That was no hologram. I was there. That was no hologram. But didn't floors explode? Didn't it explode? Yes. And weren't many floors above the explosions pulverized before they hit the ground? How did those floors get pulverized before they hit the ground? There was a different world in America before 1850. It was a different world before 1850. And there was a systematic determination to erase it. And our government did something fascinating. They knew that that was an old world and it would never be the same. And after 1850, the world was going to be dramatically different on purpose. The government sent out in the 1930s, sent out 1920s and 30s, teams of writers, journalist writers who were out of work because of the Depression, to the last living members of the old world, the ones who were born in 1850. And because of their grandparents and their parents, they had information about what the world used to be like. Now, if you were born in 1850, you were born before the Civil War. And then you lived after the Civil War. You lived through the invention of the automobile, the electric grid, air conditioning, public schools, World War I, World War II. You lived 100 years, you died in 1950. Think about what a person learned and saw between 1850 and 1950. Amazingly, 2,900 of those people were interviewed, and everything they said was transcribed in writing by federal employees to have an endless snapshot. Even more amazing is after those writings were written down and those books were put together, nobody looked at them for 40 years. They were put in an archive. No, they weren't destroyed or anything. They're put in an archive. Nobody cared. And for 40 years, nobody looked at them. I'm going to reveal to you some of the things that were in those documents. The UFO files. The UFO files came out Friday and Saturday. Now, Walter Sterling and you had a preview of that from Ross Coulthart from News Nation. And we're going to hear more from Ross Coulthart. We'll also hear more from Dave Scott. Dave Scott will have a complete update about everything that was released on Friday and Saturday. Ross Coulthart will have everything that was released on Friday and Saturday. This will be well covered. One of the things that's interesting is how many people say, well, you know, we're not really seeing anything real. It's not very exciting. It's not very interesting. And I'm like, you're missing the point. It's not a Spielberg movie. And what did you think of the Spielberg movie? 800-848-9222. 800-848-9222. What did you think of the Spielberg movie? I hope you saw it on a big, giant screen, like huge. But please consider what I'm about to share. Please consider. The promise was that the UFO files would be released. That's what our president promised. The UFO files would be released. They are being released. The unidentified flying object files are being released, and they all come with the note, we don't know what this is. Military releases it. Department of Commerce releases it. The Space Department, NASA, they're all releasing as much as they feel they can get away with, but it's unidentified. We don't really know what that is. Ladies and gentlemen, that was the promise. The promise was unidentified flying objects, unidentified UAPs, would be released. they're being released. The promise was not identified files would be released. There was no promise saying, yes, we're going to release the identified files. We're going to, the things we know, the ships, the technology, the spacemen, the portals, the things they did identify, they never said they were going to release that. And this has annoyed, Mr. Burchett.
0: We're up against corruption. We're up against a cover-up. This thing's been covered up at least since 1947. Dadgummit, the public deserves the right to know. It's your dadgum tax dollars. It's not about little green men or flying saucers. It's about what are we spending all these millions and possibly billions of dollars on that these idiots tell us don't exist. And then yet we turn right around in the skiff, and then they tell us they do exist. This is a cover-up. You all know it. We know it. We demand the answers, and dadgummit, we're going to get them. Look, we got one or two bites at this apple. Please be careful about the false information that's coming out of Washington on all this stuff. Trust your gut. You know what's right. You know they exist. You know this has been a cover-up since before most of y'all been born.
22: Tim Burchett has an open invitation to be on Sterling every night, the other side of midnight. He's welcome to come on and talk. Yes, I have called his office, and yes, I'm hoping he will come on, because as far as I'm concerned, this is not a very popular point of view. As far as I'm concerned, at the moment, he's part of the cover-up. If he was in a skiff and he knows what's there, I wish he would tell us. Yes, well, he signed secret papers. Yeah, okay. If something was in the sky and our government has it, that means I could have looked up in the sky and seen it myself. That means you and I could have seen it. Not much of a secret. Then taken into some secret place. But if he really feels that there's a corrupt cover-up, his job as a member of the legislature, the legislative branch of our government, his job is to walk down the halls of Congress, down the Senate halls, and pound on desk and say, I need this released. I need you to put the... He can't just keep saying, well, these are terrible people, it's a corrupt government. All right, well, could you please explain to us where the billions of dollars are going? Yes, he's a good guy. I know he's a good guy, and I know he's our friend. But the fact is, one of them has to stand up to it, and it sounds like he's ready to stand up to it and say, enough. Enough. We need the answer.
0: We're up against corruption. We're up against a cover-up. This thing's been covered up at least since 1947. Dadgummit, the public deserves the right to know. It's your dadgum tax dollars. It's not about little green men or flying saucers. It's about what are we spending all these millions and possibly billions of dollars on that these idiots tell us don't exist. And then yet we turn right around in the skiff, and then they tell us they do exist. This is a cover-up. You all know it. We know it. We demand the answers, and dadgummit, we're going to get them. Look, we got one or two bites at this apple. Please be careful about the false information that's coming out of Washington on all this stuff. Trust your gut. You know what's right. You know they exist. You know this has been a cover-up since before most of y'all been born.
22: Walter Sterling going over the conspiracies, the cover-ups, the information you and I need to get going, to have the information we need to live in the truth. There's nothing more dangerous than being a person of the lie. If you and I are in the lie, created by those around us, those in government, the people we work for, if you and I are surrounded by a lie, our instincts, our knowledge is corrupt. We have to second guess everything we know, everything we do. The nonsense about, well, they didn't really go to the moon. And now we sit in that. Well, wait a minute. They didn't tell us about this and this and this and this. Maybe we didn't go to the moon. How much time have you wasted on, maybe we didn't go to the moon? We went to the moon. Buzz Aldrin, he can't lie. He's incapable of lying. He went to the moon. He gets mad at you if he says you didn't. But that's what happens. What happens is if the government tells us lies, we start to question everything. If we find out that things we learned in school or from our parents was a lie, everything is corrupt. Every worldview is distorted. Is that what happened? I heard that before, but it turned out to be a lie. I heard that before. It turned out to be a lie. The psychiatrist, a good psychiatrist who's going to jump on any time that it sounds like maybe your parents lied to you. look at that. 800-848-9222 with Walter Sterling. No, I'm only half done with my list. More conspiracies, more cover-ups, more amazing information that we're going to share tonight and this week. Nick and Virginia, welcome to the other side of midnight. Hi, Nick.
1: Good morning, Walter.
22: Sir.
1: Last week, you gave me an assignment.
22: Yes.
1: And I believe I completed it.
22: All right. Would you wait? Nick. I work on the premise that I have no memory and that Midnight Misfits, a given listener, has no memory. Please tell from scratch the homework that I gave to you, and then everybody can enjoy what you're about to say.
1: Okay. In a nutshell, I called about banks sending cash to foreign nations through illegal immigrants as a money laundering scheme. And I proposed it to you. And then you had a list of things that you didn't like about current banking and what's
22: all
1: going on.
22: Yeah.
1: And right. And you said, well, can you do something about it and report back to me? So I've got my report. I thought about, you know, emailing my congressman, and I've done that in the past, and I emailed the president in the past, and all you get is a canned response. So I decided to write a handwritten letter to the president.
22: Oh, and is that what you have?
1: Yes, I do.
22: And
1: yes.
22: That's what you're going to read to us?
1: I'd love to.
22: Okay.
1: It's not real long.
22: All right, hold on. I know it's not very long, and I'm going to do something I never do that is against my 8 laws of radio, which is I'm going to say to you, hold on. I do not believe in holding callers on through the break. There's no upside to this, but it'll be very interesting to hear. Now, why am I holding on? Because I don't have enough time before what they call a hard break. You know, on Fox News, they go, we have to go for a hard break. There are certain breaks over which I have no control. Much like the conspiracies about the UFOs. There are so many conspiracies. Walter Sterling, this is the Red Apple Audio Networks. You and I are on the other side of midnight, the right side of midnight. 800-848-9222.
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5: 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And on tonight's episode of Confessions of a Retired Detective, a Manhattan NYPD sergeant was indicted Tuesday for allegedly stealing more than $132,000 in overtime pay. What happens next? Coming up in moments with Walter Sterling on the other side of midnight.
6: Industry update. Details later. Strippers on the loose. Walter Sterling, the other side of midnight. Red Apple Audio Network.
7: Florida's got Scarface in the south, Disney in the middle, Deliverance in the north, and a whole bunch of beer. I'm James Parker. 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
4: The other side of midnight with Walter Sterling. On the
22: other side. All right, ladies and gentlemen, we have so much to do tonight. I'm never going to get through all this, but it's very important for you to share this time with me, because you're going to be out of breath as I am. It's unbelievable. And you, 800-848-9222. You and I are talking to Nick. I gave Nick a homework assignment last week. I said, Nick, I hate all banks. And he started to tell me about things that happened to his bank. And I said, I was unbanked by two banks. And that was annoying. But it really screwed up my kids. I had two daughters away at college, far from home, on a Friday afternoon before a college weekend. And their bank accounts were closed by two different banks because they were linked to mine because they were under 18. Now, imagine being 400 miles from home and you can't deposit your paycheck and you can't get money out for the weekend and it's 3:30. Well, that's kind of scary. And when I said to one bank, I said, why did you close my account? Well, we can close your account for any reason. You can close your account for any reason, too. Yeah, but I would tell you the reason. What was the reason? We can do it for any reason. I go to my branch. The branch manager says, I have no idea. You're a very good customer. I like seeing you. And so she started trying to get a hold of the back rooms of the bank. She couldn't get an answer either. And it went on and on and on. Today I'm with a bank that I really like. But who knows if they're at some moment they might imagine that I don't have their political views, or they might imagine God knows what. So, Nick, you had trouble with your bank. You've written a letter to our great president. Please read the letter.
1: Yes, I will. Let me preface it by saying this is my letter is basically about illegals laundering money. But let me go on with it. Here it is.
22: And let me underline. This is your opinion, Nick, right?
1: Yes, sir.
22: Yeah, it's
1: yes,
22: your
1: sir.
22: Opinion. Okay, go ahead.
1: Dear sir, please consider my testimony in the following matter. For decades, I've observed the infusion of Spanish-speaking men, women, and children here in Northern Virginia. Every transaction at the 7-Eleven, supermarket, laundromat, and banks are cash. The construction and service industry, such as home cleaning and landscape, are notorious for wages made with taxes unpaid. The Safe Harbor, or Section 530 of the Revenue Act of 1978, which allows legal contractors to classify W-2 employees as 1099 contractors, is one of the methods illegals use to escape paying taxes. The other is working for cash for unlicensed illegal businesses. The IRS cannot efficiently track illegals and successfully charge them because illegals move often and the IRS corresponds by first-class mail. Having been a licensed plastering contractor for 25 years and an employee in the industry when there were no illegals working here, I believe my evaluation is accurate. I understand that now the IRS is closely monitoring American bank accounts for irregular deposits, putting a hold on perfectly legal transactions. I don't see any scrutiny of cash being sent to foreign countries through our banks and cash wiring corporations like Walmart. The sender has no legal obligation to prove taxes were paid. New IRS requirements could end untaxed cash from being sent to foreign nations, removing it from the U.S. economy and damaging our social programs such as Social Security and Medicare. These new requirements can serve as a catalyst for self-deportation. One, person sending cash to foreign nations must have proof to how it was obtained. Two, sender must submit legal photo ID. Three, a photocopy of the check, if so pay, and pay stub showing taxes withheld. 4, if paid in cash, proof of obtainment required. 5, if no proof of taxes paid on cash or check payments, then IRS seizes 50% of cash being sent to cover federal, state, FICA, and Medicare taxes and penalties. In closing, Spanish-speaking illegals are not here to become American citizens. They are here to earn money for, quote, their country. I want to thank outstanding WABC radio host Walter Sterling, whose show, The Other Side of Midnight, encouraged this letter. If you get time to listen to Walter's program, could you call him and tell him Nick did his homework? On a separate matter, I hope that you would consider the Gulf of Mexico, Gulf of America stainless steel 3-cent coin replacing the penny and restoring our ability to make correct change. I'm not a professional artist, but I will be submitting my design to Treasury Secretary Scott Bessent. I am sure the new coin will be fondly known as a Trumpy. God bless America, Americans, and Donald J. Trump.
22: Nick, you did your homework. Nick had trouble with his bank. I said, well, what are you going to do about it? What are you going to do? Take some action. Do something about it. Nick, if you get an answer to that letter, I expect you to call in immediately and let us know.
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22: We have a lot of other things to go over tonight. You ready? I told you, it's too much to do. There's new information about Joan Rivers' death. You thought that was done. You thought we were finished with that. No, I have more information. Tyra Banks, a has-been model. Yes, I know you'd still do her, but it's a has-been model. She's filing lawsuit against America's top model. She has some issue. The great Graham Hancock is sick. The alternative history, brilliant man, often seen on the History Channel, Graham Hancock. The man has new information about the pyramids, but I believe this weekend he's having heart ablation surgery. I believe he has a leaky artery. No need to go into detail. I hope he's at the Cleveland Clinic, Columbia Presbyterian, maybe. Dave Scott will be here in about 90 minutes with an update on all UFO things, all UFO things. And then finally, people are making the right noises about the opioid situation. There is no opioid crisis. This is the biggest pile of crap. And what it's doing is it's keeping your grandmother and you in bed when a proven, safe opioid painkiller can get them out of bed. Every doctor in America is terrified to give a proper dose of pain medicine. Now, you might think, gee, Walter, are you interested in that sort of thing? No. Gosh, once I had Percocet for a tooth. It was the worst experience, a horrible drug, no interest, not me. But I know too many people who cannot get the proper pain medicine, and as a result, they're kept in pain. That's stupid. I mean, it's just stupid. And the statistics about, well, you know, they become addicted. No, they don't. And here's what I know will keep Midnight Misfits with me all night, every night, until I reveal it. It turns out that the color of a cat's coat, the color of a cat's coat, is not transmitted by DNA. It is the only feature on any creature that they cannot trace to a specific DNA sequence. It comes from someplace else. Walter Sterling, The Other Side of Midnight on the Red Apple Audio Networks. 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
22: 800-848-9222. Mateus Boom Boom in Hollywood. This was a huge Hollywood weekend. Thanks to Steven Spielberg. Mateus, welcome to The Other Side of Midnight.
11: Morning to you, Walter, from sunny California, where it's a little hotter and certainly drier than it is on the East Coast right now.
22: Mateus, this was a huge weekend in Hollywood, I think. Did the Spielberg movie on UFOs and Disclosure, did that do as well as predicted or not as well?
11: Quite well. As a matter of fact, it's made a worldwide opening in all markets of $93 million since Friday. So that's pretty handsome. So we think that's pretty great. It's in the number one spot right now.
22: So Spielberg's going to be able to pay his Amex.
11: I would think so.
22: Yeah,
11: I would think so, and the actors in the movie will be able to have a couple of nice residuals eventually.
22: No payment plans for his MasterCard. He's going to be able to go right, clear off that balance. I'm so happy for him.
11: Yes, well, I don't think that he was suffering too much,
22: no.
11: At least not in recent years. Although some of his summer box office features in the last couple of years didn't do that well, so this sort of ends his summer box office drought completely.
22: Well, Kate Capshaw needed new clothes.
11: That must have been it. This movie, Disclosure Day, as you know, is really touches a something close to the hearts of the listeners of this program, because we want to investigate and we want to learn more about the possibility of beings from other planets. And although this, I don't think, has the same elan or grace of Spielberg's earlier movies, like E.T. and, of course, Close Encounters of the Third Kind, which was just a marvelous film. This isn't quite as good, but it's thoroughly entertaining. Essentially, it's a meteorologist who is played by Emily Blunt, rather harried newscaster covering some world crises, suddenly feels that she must meet someone she's never met before. A bird visits her window. And after the bird visits, she's able to speak in multiple languages. She has more powers than the average person for some strange reason. This movie's like a pitchfork, and each tine combines together later, so it all makes sense. But at the beginning, you're fed several of these tines all at once. One of the tines is the story of the meteorologist. The other tine is that of a cybersecurity expert, and he is played in the movie by Josh O'Connor, a doctorate that's worked for this private firm for several years that has been charged by the government to keep all records and evidence of extraterrestrial life. And he's stolen this data and is compelled to release it so that the world knows the truth. All the stuff we've been thinking about, well, do they really have pictures of this identified stuff, as you said, as opposed to the unidentified stuff? And some of it is really quite cleverly done, Walter. There's a sequence where you see this footage from Roswell from the late 40s, and then you see with the long gray alien creatures, just like in the old science fiction movies. And there's one sequence that was pretty fun. My actor friend lives in New York. Bob Greenberg played the part of the Great One, the great television star who obviously wanted to send Alice to the moon. But before he did, he apparently had a meeting with Nixon and actually went and saw, according to this movie, there's footage of Nixon and Jackie Gleason looking at corpses of aliens in footage that this guy, Josh, played by Josh O'Connor, is squirreled away and wants to release to the world. So some really clever, some neat stuff involved in trying to get this out. And, of course, he wants to release it. So these two people work together, and then Coleman Domingo, the third tine in this story, a mysterious guy, is he an alien? Is he not an alien? Is trying to bring them all together, and the stories intertwine. And then finally, I don't want to reveal the whole thing because I want you to go see it at the theater and have a good time with it. Really becomes compelling and entertaining. A lot of people have not liked this movie. I was not one of them. I enjoyed the entertainment. I just don't think it's as good, Walter, as Close Encounters of the Third Kind or even E.T., but it was thoroughly entertaining, and as you can tell by the box office worldwide at $93 million, people were interested in seeing it. And, of course, the topical nature of it coming out right now, when this is the point of discussion throughout the world in the interest of the release of information, couldn't have been timed more appropriately.
22: Do you feel that that was coordinated? Do you feel that the government released this information to help Mr. Spielberg sell it? Do you believe that this information put in his movie was to condition us to accept that aliens are real?
11: No. I think Spielberg is playing on the hopes of humanity to have some sort of belief that there are people that exist beyond our own world. You'd think it would have to be true. And I think it plays on that emotional construct because we hope that there's life beyond our own, and wouldn't it be fascinating to learn about it. And we've been prevented, the movie's theme is we've really been prevented by the government and these agencies that make money off of this technology and information they find from the aliens to really see that or to learn about that, because people want to take advantage of every opportunity they can before they make it public. So these are all ideas that play into conspiracy theories we've heard, and I think the public will just say, yes, this is exactly what I thought it would be. But it mirrors, I think, the public opinion of what's really happening. I don't think the government is trying to help Spielberg with the movie, but certainly Spielberg is taking advantage of the interest and the timing to make his movie a success.
22: What about the sheep?
11: Did you go see the sheep?
22: I will see it this week. I have okay. to go see. We're talking about a movie called Sheep Detectives. I am mesmerized by this movie. To me, this is the greatest conspiracy of all time, that somebody was able to sit in a conference room and sell big deal, miserable Hollywood executives. And I know those guys. They are miserable guys. Horrible. They have terrible relationships with their mother, always being called by their mother, criticizing the movie. I knew, by the way, I know the Weinsteins. I am good friends with Bob. And never met the brother, thank God. Never met Harvey, but I'm good friends with Bob, who's a good guy. But here's the thing. The Weinsteins, Maxine Weinstein, the mother, the name Miramax came from her. And
11: I thought it was Miriam. Wasn't it Miriam?
22: Yeah, no, you're right. Miriam is the mom, and Max was the dad. You're right. Anyway, what Bob told me was Bob, he was in charge of Dimension Films. He made the movies that made money.
11: Right.
22: Scary Movie and the movies that made money. Anyway, so he made the money movies. But Mom only liked Harvey's movies. Oh, those good movies that Harvey makes, not those silly movies you make, Bob. Meanwhile, the only reason Harvey could make the good movies was because of what Bob was doing. Fascinating.
11: Right.
22: But anyway, so these are all miserable guys. Now you go to these miserable guys and you say to them, we'd like to make a movie starring Hugh Jackman. Oh, my God. You got Hugh? Yes, I think we can get him attached to this picture. That's fantastic. And what's it about? Well, Hugh Jackman plays a shepherd. What kind of shepherd? A sheep shepherd. Hugh Jackman is a sheep shepherd. Okay. What happens? He reads them stories every night. He reads the sheep stories every night, and they love him, and then he gets murdered. Hugh Jackman gets murdered as a shepherd? We didn't realize it was a high-crime profession. Well, yes, he got murdered. But the sheep loved him so much, they're determined to find his murderer. And then the rest of the movie is the sheep speaking so well that it actually looks realistic. That's the movie. And they got funded for this. And they got the money to make that movie.
11: That's right. It's Amazon MGM Studios. And those voices they got, Bryan Cranston, Julia Louis-Dreyfus, Regina Hall, Patrick Stewart, Chris O'Dowd, Bella Ramsey. I mean, there's some real talent voicing those sheep. It's quite funny.
22: Maybe they had contracts to work off.
11: Perhaps.
22: maybe this movie was put together so all of them could run off their contracts. Well, Mateus Boom Boom Hollywood, tell me again how much the Spielberg movie made this weekend.
11: $93 million worldwide.
22: And what was number two?
11: The horror movie is number two that has captured the imagination, the public obsession. It made this weekend $19 million, but has an aggregate total of $188 million.

0: Balls Hollywood on Facebook. That's MATIASBOMBAL, apostrophe S, Hollywood, just like the city. Matias Bombal's Hollywood on Facebook. Walter, thanks so much.
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2: David at 800-848-9222. Welcome to the other side of midnight. David, congratulations, you've made it.
3: Thank you. I hope a lot of people watched the UFC fights. It was overwhelming, to say the least. And
2: now, David,
3: I
2: am going to beg you, as I have others, to start from the beginning and explain to us what happened. I do know what you're referring to, but other people have families. So please share with us what you're describing, because it's important and significant. Go ahead.
3: Well, watching the fights on the White House lawn.
2: A fight on the White House lawn. Wait. It's a fight on the White House lawn. Did they set up a rink on the White House lawn?
3: I believe, yes, you were privy to that, as you are part of the media. Yes.
2: No, David, work with me here. I am privy to it, as is the world. But I don't assume other people know what we're talking about. So as a courtesy to people coming into our house, I just want to explain to them what you're talking about.
3: Well, courtesy to people that are coming to the White House, it was filmed partially in the White House. The UFC, hosted by President Trump, had many fights this evening, and it was a very good time. It was most overwhelming, and I would encourage everybody to look at the footage, because I'm of the opinion that the mainstream communist media will be lying by omission when they're diving out of the basement of the New York Times.
2: That's a lot of information. Was it fun to watch the fight?
3: Absolutely. There were several fights. The one which ended with the victor declaring that he was grateful to God, hoorah, and declaring mooch as a man, that was, let's just say, the highlight of a working man's hard working week.
2: How many fights were there?
3: I saw approximately four. I do believe there were five. It was a rain delay, but it was most exhilarating. And I encourage everybody listening, the communist media shall lie by omission. They're not going to be, they're busy right now committing Harry Caray in the Hamptons. They're not going to be very happy about the headline in about 6 hours.
2: I don't care about them. I don't know why you'd give them publicity. I care about this fight. This is the coolest thing. It's an amazing thought that our great president had to stage this. Like, oh my God, look what he pulled off. That's why I want to know if you had a good time. Was this entertaining? Was it worth your time?
3: It was overwhelmingly worth my time, good sir. Yes, absolutely.
2: That's
3: hoorah.
2: Great, David. That's
3: God
2: great,
3: bless
2: David.
3: America.
2: No, wait.
3: God
2: don't go away.
3: America.
2: Don't go away. Why
3: I'm
2: was
3: still
2: it?
3: Here.
2: You keep saying overwhelming. You're a big boy. Why was this overwhelming?
3: Well, as a former Navy veteran, honorably discharged, non-combat, I am tired of the communist media lying by omission and lying by deception. President Trump promised many years ago that he would have a UFC fight on the White House lawn, and the communists yet again tried repeatedly to thwart that effort, and they failed miserably with, I might add, a communist freak in a black robe that's an appointed judge to you and me, in and at our White House lawn. And it was a great time. The footage is overwhelming. And it was the third fight, the gentleman that wears the shades, when he gave that speech and gave praise to God, I was grateful. But the point about Mooch, I'll let the communist media lie by omission on that one. Like I said, they're diving out of the basement windows of the New York Times right now.
2: All right, David, I look forward to reading about this in TASS. Thank you very much for calling The Other Side of Midnight at 800-848-9222. Steve in New Jersey, welcome to The Other Side of Midnight. It must feel very good to be on a powerful group of radio stations like KMOX and WABC. Welcome to the big show.
4: Yes, it is, sir. I'm deeply honored. All right, you like conspiracy theories, and that last guy kind of set me up. The death

0: of General George Patton. You like conspiracy theories. What do you think? Did our government off him because he wanted to go get the commies right after World War, continue the war into the Soviet Union? What do you think?
1: I have no idea. I am guilty of giving no thought to General Patton's death. What do you think, Steve?
0: Yeah, I think so. He was going against President Truman at the time in the aftermath of the war and the beloved Dwight
1: Eisenhower.
0: You're
1: on a speaker. What are you doing to me? What are you doing to me? Speak into the phone. Take yourself off the speaker.
0: I'm sorry. Can you hear me better now?
1: Yes. Why would anybody do that? This is AM radio. It needs all the help it can get, Steve.
0: I get it.
1: Thank you.
0: It was set 5-6 months after the war, so he didn't die until December of 1945. In a freakish accident where he's being driven in his limo, he was due to come back to the U.S. the next day, but another military truck being driven by an American, I have to say, makes a sudden left-hand turn in front of him. He was thrown violently inside. He severed, I think, his spinal cord. I just read it. And he died a few days later. But my contention is he was speaking from, I think, when FDR was still alive, he objected to giving half of Europe away to the Soviet Union and half of Asia away. He saw them as the commie threat. History proves him to be right. And unfortunately, we had, I believe, because of the communists that were in our government at the time, and that's been proven, by the way, or sympathizers. Is his name Alger Hiss? Does that sort of ring a bell? Yeah.
1: Yes, so I know. Yes, I know. And this is all interesting and good for a college history class. I am grateful to you for calling in about conspiracies, but thank you very much for the call. At 800-848-9222, conspiracy theories, always good to talk about. Coming up in just seconds, I will share with you some of the official reports about what the UFO drops did this week, what we learned from the United States government this week, what they did reveal, and your reaction, your thoughts about this. Always exciting. Welcome, 800-848-9222. I'm also going to talk to you about a couple other things. What we did this weekend. Always want to know what you did this weekend. This is one of those dangerous for a couple weekends. This is dangerous because this is one of the first weekends of the year where you probably saw the person you married in a swimsuit. Whether you're the husband or the wife, there's nothing riskier for your partner than to reveal themselves on the beach for the first time in 9 months. That is the true test, not your in-laws, of any marriage. Walter Sterling, The Other Side of Midnight on the Red Apple Audio Networks.
2: 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Now, here's Jana Derulis.
3: Researchers at McMaster University have discovered a promising new antibiotic called manicomycin that kills several dangerous drug-resistant bacteria, including E. coli, Salmonella, and Klebsiella. Published in Nature, the study found that the compound attacks bacteria in a completely new way, targeting a vulnerability that current antibiotics don't use. Craving something healthy and delicious? Traditional Asian diet is packed with veggies, fish, soy, and tea, and is linked to a lower risk of heart disease, diabetes, obesity, and even cancer. Try going Asian a few nights a week for long-term wellness benefits. And here's a fun fact. Former President Bill Clinton ditched Big Macs for broccoli and dropped 20 pounds on a plant-based diet. He was even named PETA's Person of the Year. Your health matters. I'm Jana Derulis for the Worldwide News Network, New York.
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9: Hey, Walter. On tonight's episode of Confessions of a Retired Detective, a Manhattan NYPD sergeant was indicted on Tuesday for allegedly stealing more than $132,000 in pay for overtime she never worked, according to prosecutors said on Tuesday. Former Sergeant Rania Rampool, also known as Rania Madhau, appeared in Manhattan Supreme Court on June 8th before Judge Athea Drysdale on an indictment with one count of second-degree grand larceny and four counts of first-degree falsifying business records. Rampool, a 20-year veteran of the department and old enough to know better, who had worked in the NYPD photo unit, stands accused of grossly overestimating the number of hours she had spent on duty for several years. Now, according to court documents, between September 20th, 2022 and November 21st, 2024, Rampool claimed to have worked approximately 1,680 hours on standard and overtime tours she did not actually attend. Rampool allegedly submitted payroll records and overtime slips for hours she never worked, resulting in the $132,366.85 in unearned pay, according to prosecutors. As alleged, Rania Rampool stole approximately $132,000 in pay from the NYPD when she worked as a sergeant in a leadership position, said Manhattan District Attorney Alvin Bragg. City employees who fraudulently drained the city's coffers will be held accountable. Now, the crime is not bail eligible, and Rampool was released on her own recognizance following an arraignment on Monday. She's expected to be back in court on September 8th for decisions on motions. Overtime has been a regular issue with the NYPD as it grapples with a staffing crisis in recent years and an additional mandates for coverage. At a March City Council hearing, Police Commissioner Jessica Tisch told lawmakers that the department's overtime budget was projected to be $1.28 billion for the current fiscal year, though she indicated it marked a reduction from previous years. Tisch indicated the problem with overtime in the NYPD budget was not so much the size of the department, but rather management discipline. This is a bad look for the NYPD, and yet you'll see that a lot of these people with inside positions, now this woman worked in the photo unit, it's usually people that work in overtime positions that are submitting paperwork all day long. They come up with these not so bright ideas that, hey, everyone else is making overtime out there, making arrests and working details. I should get a piece of the pie. So what they'll do is they'll submit these false overtime slips, and her lieutenant or captain should have caught this. And nowadays, you're not going to get away with everything, because everything is computerized. So if this woman did what she said, she's going to wind up losing her job and her 20 years worth of pension. For more behind the scenes NYPD stories, be sure to check out my new book, NYPD Behind the Blue Wall of Silence, available on Amazon. I'm retired detective turned author Vic Ferrari with Walter Sterling every night.
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1: Oh, look at you. How exciting it is. There's new information about Joan Rivers' death. I know you thought this was over, but there's new information about Joan Rivers' death, and it is related to something that happened tonight. White House UFC fighter Josh Hokett shouts, "Michelle Obama is a man!" in a post-match interview. While Josh Hokett was a big winner on Sunday night in the UFC Freedom 250 event, his post-match quip was designed to stir up controversy. Look at this. This is a talk show on the radio. The purpose of this show is controversy. After he won his heavyweight fight against Derek Lewis during the June 14th fight on the White House lawn, Hokett was interviewed on Paramount broadcast with Joe Rogan. At the end, he shouted, "And lastly, Michelle Obama is a man. Am I right, America?" And he said that, like, out of nowhere. political chatter was less direct for much of the evening, with most discussion limited to how surreal it felt and how honored the fighters were to be competing on the White House lawn. It's funny, too. His words, Hokut's words, were not mentioned any further in the broadcast. Oh, we can't have that. We can't have that. Oh, my gosh, no.
11: Whistleblower testimony has exploded onto the scene, directly tying the shocking death of comedy legend Joan Rivers to a ruthless conspiracy masterminded by the Obama administration. The fearless Rivers, armed with her razor-sharp instincts and elite connections in Chicago's shadowy political and medical underworld, stumbled upon jaw-dropping proof that Michelle Obama was actually born as Michael Robinson, a man from the Windy City who underwent a secret transformation. With insider intel from top medical pros and political heavyweights, Rivers compiled a dossier of undeniable evidence ready to unleash the ultimate scandal. Barack Obama wedded to a man in disguise. This earth-shattering truth threatened to obliterate the Obama's polished image, forcing Michelle to unleash a deadly strike to bury it forever.
1: Amazing. I'll have more on that coming up. You and I are going to talk about the UFO files that have been released. I'll give you multiple reports coming up in just seconds from many sources. Plus, at 3 a.m. East Coast, midnight West Coast, Dave Scott will give us a live update on all the reaction, all the information, a complete summary, and Russ Coulthart from News Nation, more information. There's no place that you're going to get more information about the UFOs than here on the other side of Midnight, Red Apple Audio Networks.
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13: A deal's on the table. I'm Deborah Valentine, Fox News. The U.S. and Iran reach a tentative deal to end the war and reopen the Strait of Hormuz, with signing planned on Friday in Switzerland. Fox's Ashley Strohmeyer has more.
14: The peace agreement between Washington and Tehran is expected to kick off a 60-day negotiation period aimed at officially ending the war. A major condition of the agreement is that the Strait of Hormuz will be reopened once the deal is signed. Brent crude oil prices fell upon the peace deal announcement to $84 a barrel, while U.S. crude dropped to $81. The agreement is expected to dramatically increase oil ship traffic, as nearly 25% of the world's oil passes through that strait. Earlier today, Israel struck Beirut, threatening to jeopardize the agreement. President Trump harshly condemned the attacks, as Lebanon is key in negotiations.
13: Vice President J.D. Vance told Fox the deal permanently bans Iran from obtaining a nuclear weapon. Iran's National Security Council says all military action must end, including Israel's attacks on Lebanon. President Trump attends the G7 summit in France on Monday.
15: Iran and Ukraine are expected to dominate discussion at this meeting of seven wealthy democracies. France has invited Saudi Arabia, the United Arab Emirates and Qatar, all directly harmed by the Middle East conflict. Diplomats have told Reuters that one focus will be crisis management. President Trump has been frustrated by what he sees as a lack of European help with Iran. The president left last year's G7 in Canada early. Some officials from host country France suggest one sign of success would be the American delegation staying until the end. In London, Jonathan Savage, Fox News.
13: The Carolina Hurricanes have won the 2026 Stanley Cup, defeating the Vegas Golden Knights in six games. 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
13: A deadly plane crash in Missouri. It happened Sunday morning, leaving all aboard dead.
18: 11 skydivers and a pilot were killed when a private plane went down near Butler Memorial Airport Sunday. Cause of the crash under investigation.
19: Nothing criminal that we can see, nothing terrorism related or anything like that. Those are some of the first questions that we would have with the World Cup being in town.
18: Bays County Sheriff Chad Anderson says the plane crashed into a field near the airport and burst into flames. The FAA says the plane was a Pacific Aerospace 750 and it had gotten up to about 13,000 feet before it descended. It was operated by Skydive Kansas City. Kathleen Maloney, Fox News.
13: Republican Senator Mitch McConnell of Kentucky has been hospitalized.
20: A spokesman for Senator McConnell would only say he's receiving excellent medical care, but that's about all. McConnell has had plenty of health issues in recent years. A few months ago, he was hospitalized for 8 days after experiencing flu-like symptoms. He fell and sprained his wrist while walking out of a luncheon in 2024. He was hospitalized with a concussion in 2023 after falling in a hotel. After he returned, he twice rose up during news conferences. The 84-year-old former majority leader announced last February he's retiring when his current term ends in January 2027. Jill Nato, Fox News.
13: An unprecedented historic event on the White House grounds on Sunday as President Trump hosted Ultimate Fighting Championship bouts, UFC 250 being held on the president's 80th birthday on the transformed White House grounds, the crowd chanting. Attendees also sang happy birthday to the president. The event was delayed for about an hour due to weather-related conditions. I'm Deborah Valentine. This is Fox News.
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0: And lastly, Michelle Obama is a man. Am I right, America?
1: Ladies and gentlemen.
2: And that's why, when there was all that noise about how she should consider running for president, remember back when there were the conventions, they said, wow, you know, she should run for president. There wasn't even a second of speculation from her office or Obama's office. There was no speculation that she could run for president. It was not a possibility. She didn't tease it. She didn't go on the Sunday boring shows and say, I'm considering it. I've talked to my husband about it. We've reviewed it. None of that. And she could have done that without ever planning to run, just to screw up the Republicans. She could have done that. But she didn't. She didn't allow one nanosecond of conversation about that. Yeah, clearly, this was an ambitious person. Notice I say person. She's an ambitious person, a very articulate person. Many people on the Democratic side support her, but she wasn't even going to allow the speculation that was a possibility, because the minute it went down the road, the minute it became a distinct possibility, our government goes into overdrive to vet that candidate. Overdrive. FBI, CIA, every possible source of investigation goes into effect over a legit candidate for president of the United States. They have to, because the worst thing that could happen to our country or a president is for a foreign enemy or any type of enemy to have something on them. And therefore, we have to know everything about them to not allow any other entity to have something on them. That's why I always like when they say, well, you know, Trump this, Trump that. No, Trump's fine. Okay? He wouldn't have gotten this far with the CIA, FBI, and all of those people saying what a horrible guy he is, because there's nothing there. There never has been anything there. Walter Sterling with you at 800-848-9222. We're talking about conspiracies. Right now, as you're working the great shift, the late shift, you're driving the 18-wheeler across the country, you're coming back from the vacation or the long weekend or the short weekend, stuck in the car with your kids sleeping in the back or your significant other drunk on the other side. There are things that haunt us. There's information we've heard in our lives that go, wait a minute, is that true? Could that possibly be true? Those are the conspiracies. We're controlled by the conspiracies. One of the amazing conspiracies I learned last week, actually in effect at work every day, when you and I have our birthday, if we're at a restaurant or we're at a restaurant and over there somebody's having their birthday and the waiters all circle around them and sing happy birthday to get a free dessert, we think, I do not want all of those people to sing happy birthday to me. I do not want that. And therefore, the restaurant knows you're not going to come there for free food. They don't want to give you any free food. Their big markup is dessert. They don't want to give anybody free food. That's why they sing happy birthday, because it's terrifying to have to live through that. Absolutely terrifying. There are other conspiracies. The World Trade Center, how public schools operate, why you wear a diamond to get engaged, baby formula, the old world, UFOs, and why Joan Rivers died. Conspiracies, the ones that intrigue you. The JonBenet Ramsey conspiracy has yet to go away. I didn't want to say has yet to die. That would be in poor taste. It has yet to go away. No, Burke didn't do it. He was 9. Can we just settle on that? He didn't do it. My theory about what happened to JonBenet, I will share with you coming up. And the World Trade Center. I saw the planes. I was down there. It was not a hologram. But I don't know about the Pentagon. That would take a hell of a pilot, and those guys were in hell of a pilots. I'm going to go over some of the coverage that the UFO drop got. Let's go over some of the coverage. First, let's start at ABC.
3: A new trove of UFO files.
4: A lot of people have been calling for these. More than 70
1: Those images and reports date back to the 1940s. However, there's one video from July of last year. It appears to show a red orb-shaped, or two red-shaped orbed objects moving in tandem. This was spotted in the Northeast. And in another video, the Pentagon describes a plasma-like sphere that changed in shape as it hovered above a pond for 45 minutes before simply disappearing. This is the Pentagon's third batch of declassified UFO files released this year.
2: 38 seconds. That's all ABC gave the UFO file drop. One video. They gave it 38 seconds on a historic, can change history event. The big story, the meta story that's endlessly ignored. This is the first time since Roswell the United States government has even acknowledged that there are unidentified flying objects. It's the first time they've even acknowledged they have files. You and I have always assumed they had, that they didn't release it to us. They're hiding it from us. Why are they hiding it? Nobody knows. Maybe they don't really have it. That's the insanity that's been taking place since 1947. The real news is that President Trump said release it, and it's being released by the United States government, not some wacko with weird hair saying it must be true. It must be true. All right, 38 seconds from ABC. NBC, credit, 2 minutes and 12 seconds. See how they did.
3: The Pentagon on Friday released a third batch of vintage classified files related to flying saucers and other unidentified anomalous phenomena, better known to most Americans as unidentified flying objects, or UFOs, that the government has been hanging on to for decades. The 72 newly released files date from the 1940s to this year and showed that government investigators had looked into UFO sightings not just in the United States, but also around the world. The files contain more reports of UFO sightings from the public and more reports on the phenomenon from both the CIA and the FBI. There is also a Defense Department memo dated June 2nd in which an unidentified federal law enforcement agent working in the western United States reported seeing an object in the sky in October 2023 that looked like the flying car from the Harry Potter series. Included in the memo are AI-generated images of what the agent claims to have seen, along with the caveat, please note, these are being generated 2.5 years after the events. But just as the two previous times when the government, at the urging of President Donald Trump, released two tranches of never-before-seen files on a subject that has intrigued Americans for generations, the new document drop will likely be a disappointment to those seeking definitive proof that we are not alone in the universe. The official responses consistently state that circa 1998, the U.S. government is not aware of evidence supporting the existence of extraterrestrial technology. Like the previously released files, the new batch released Friday is housed on a dedicated government site. The materials archived here are unresolved cases, meaning the government is unable to make a definitive determination on the nature of the observed phenomena. The unearthed files include 29 from FBI, 18 from CIA, 12 from the Department of Defense, 11 from NASA, 1 from the intelligence community, and a final document from an unspecified U.S. government agency. In addition to reports of supposed UFO sightings, this collection also contains references to historical, scientific literature addressing specific UFO sighting claims.
2: But what they have released is unidentified. That's what Trump promised. I'm going to release all the unidentified UFO files. People ignored the fact that nobody said we're releasing the identified UFO, the identified files about aliens, spacecraft, secret technology. And this really annoys Tennessee's Tim Burchett.
4: We're up against corruption. We're up against a cover-up. This thing's been covered up at least since 1947. Dadgummit, the public deserves the right to know. It's your dadgum tax dollars. It's not about little green men or flying saucers. It's about what are we spending all these millions and possibly billions of dollars on that these idiots tell us don't exist. And then yet we turn right around in the skip and then they tell us they do exist. This is a cover-up. You all know it. We know it. We demand the answers. And dadgummit, we're going to get them. Look, we got one or two bites at this apple. Please be careful about the false information that's coming out of Washington on all this stuff. Trust your gut. You know what's right. You know they exist. You know this has been a cover-up since before most of y'all been born.
2: So go pound on someone's desk.
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6: Yes, Walter?
2: Sir.
6: I return that back to you. Expiration dates.
2: Yes.
6: I'm a scientist, Brookhaven National Lab, Stony Brook, and things expire a lot of times because of oxidation. You know, it's free radicals and oxygen attacking mainly oils. So things with oils in them, they get oxidized and oxygen attaches to the oil, like olive oil going rancid. Any oil going rancid, so things that have oil in them, except for like vitamin E, and because that's an antioxidant, they're more prone to oxidation and going bad. You know, we know when we have something, you know, and you spit it out, and you go, that's not good. I think maybe they want to be extra careful with baby food. But if they put E and C in it, yes. I know a company, purebulk.com, not to mention anything I order from, but it's pharmaceutical grade, and they have pure, elements of magnesium, bisglycate, all these other things. Not that esoteric, but what do you think about food and it going rancid? We're talking about mayonnaise until like Elon Musk and going to Mars. Because I know you are a part scientist, Walter. You really are. I love your show.
2: I'm glad you like the show. Fooled another one. Here's the thing. Please notice that according to local TV news, the number one cause of death in the summer is mayonnaise left outside. Picnic trouble with mayonnaise left. They're always threatening us with bad mayonnaise. It's always a problem. What kind of scientist are you?
6: Well, I'm a nuclear medicine technologist.
2: Whoa. You're a real scientist. Where'd you get that degree? Where'd you get that degree?
6: Oh, gosh. I got it at the VA Medical Center at Northwood, a medical degree.
2: Wow.
6: But, when I've learned that when a chicken lays an egg, there's a covering over it. And if you go camping and you put Vaseline or oil around eggs, because eggs are washed when you get them. So the outside of that calcium egg is permeable by bacteria. That's why you have to refrigerate it. But if you put Vaseline or olive oil over the egg.
2: Vaseline or olive oil will solve my problem with the egg, and I thank you very much for the call. A nuclear scientist is actually listening to AM radio. Thank you, sir. Walter Sterling, The Other Side of Midnight, Red Apple Audio Networks.
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0: All right, ladies and gentlemen, it's 23 past the hour with Walter Sterling on The Great Shift. Working in the cruiser, the police cruiser, the firehouse, the emergency room, the ER, cleaning up the airport. Very few people know the secret of the airport. It is busier right now than it is at noon. Everything gets cleaned, polished. You have a building with 50,000 people walking through it every day. I imagine there's very specific cleaning needs, and good for you. Congratulations. Thank you for doing that work. The FedEx drivers, the UPS drivers, shout-outs to all of you from Walter Sterling on the other side of midnight. Now, Ross Coulthart from News Nation, in a conversation with someone else, but tomorrow night he will be on with us. But I want you to hear Ross's summary of the UFO file drop that took place Friday and Saturday.
1: What are your thoughts on this third batch of UFO files? Is this disclosure or just a drip feed of mystery that keeps so many people hooked without answering any real questions?
2: I think it's very much the latter. I think we're being played to some degree. There's a pretense that the Pentagon and the intelligence community don't know the whole story, and I think the public are being led to the suggestion that there's really still a lot to be found out, that there's a mystery that still needs to be solved, when I think really the United States government, sections of the defense and intelligence community, and particularly private aerospace companies, have known the answers for quite some time. There is some exciting new material in this latest tranche release. In the files, there are FBI officers and intelligence officers who flatly admit that they've seen firsthand with their own eyes orbs. And a lot of it is focused on what's called the Northeastern orbs. You might remember the so-called drones flap of 2024, 2025, 2026. And I think a lot of those orbs, so-called, which were called drones at the time by the government, we now know that the government formally recognizes it can't identify a large percentage of them. They are genuinely anomalous. And you have the head of the Pentagon's UAP investigation office, Dr. John Kozlowski. He signed off on a report that was included in the tranche, which basically says approximately 40% of these orb sightings could not be resolved prosaically. Exactly. That's significant.
1: Yeah, 40% is a huge number of not understanding what it is. What's interesting here, well, for so many reasons, is we're not only getting more information about these UAPs themselves, but like you mentioned, how the U.S. government has been handling reports of sightings for decades now. It appears that while the government was actively trying to debunk these claims to the public, internally, it's obvious they were taking it seriously. Why so much secrecy here, Ross?
2: That's the question we keep on asking ourselves. I think the main reason is to try and protect U.S. protect ourselves from U.S. rival adversaries, China, Russia. I think there's a genuine fear that if we have recovered UAP technology, alien technology, let's say what it is, if we have recovered that technology, and I do believe we have, I really do think there's a fear in the national security complex that revealing too much could cause a slippery slope where we inadvertently reveal to our rivals things we don't want them to know. But I personally think the public's got a right to know, fundamentally, that we are not alone. And we've come a long way in 3 years. When David Grush went public with me in June of 2023, we still had a government that had its head very firmly in the sand. It was in acute denial. We now know they've formally admitted that UAPs, unidentified anomalous phenomena, is real. There is a genuine mystery that they cannot explain of anomalous phenomena doing extraordinary things in the skies that can't be explained with known human technology.
0: And I believe that is why the government has not acknowledged it. Please note that the files are coming out of the Department of Defense. Why are they coming out of the Department of Defense? Because things that come in the sky at us that we don't know what they are, we point guns at them. As humans, we point guns at them. We do not extend an olive branch. We do not do kumbaya. We do not have a campfire for them. We shoot them. And that's why it's coming out of the Department of Defense. It should be coming out of NASA, the Space Department. It should not be coming out of where we have guns. But that's who we are. And I believe that the reason that the government has not released this information before, has not been willing to even discuss it before, the reason they haven't even been willing to discuss it till now is because they don't know. And they feel that you and I will feel it is their job to know. I have to sit up now. Yes. Oh, my God. It is their job to know. Well, wait a minute. You're the government. We gave you $1 trillion to study the UFOs. We gave you $1 trillion to go to the moon. We gave you $1 trillion to know what's coming out of the sky at us, to be able to answer these questions. We gave you the money to do this in black box budgets. In black budgets. Whoa. And you don't have any answers? I believe that's why it hasn't been revealed. I don't think it hasn't been revealed for anything more complicated than that. That a proud military cannot answer the question number one, what is this? Question number two, where did it come from? Question number three, is it anything we need to be scared about? And since they can't answer that, they're afraid to reveal it. I believe that's what the issue has been all along. Like, whoa, we're not sure about this. There may have been real technology that came down, real technology that has landed and been sold for profit by the government to places like Motorola and Bell Labs. Yeah, maybe. But I don't think so. I really don't think so. I think it's just pride. Walter Sterling at 800-848-9222. What do you think? How do you feel about this? The UFO files are being dropped, but I don't feel any big emotion on the part of American citizens. I don't feel any big emotion about this because it's more of the same, as in we don't know what it is. It remains unidentified. But for the sake of credibility, remember that our president only promised to release unidentified files. He never said, I'm going to release all of the files that we have identified. He never said that. I'm Walter Sterling. You and I can talk at 800-848-9222. The name of this show is Red Apple Audio Network's The Other Side of Midnight, and we're on great radio stations like Chicago's WGN.
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4: The Gentlemen's Club situation is beginning to change. One of the biggest competitors, of course, is OnlyFans, or for lesser extent, TikTok and Instagram. You have women that are seeking sugar daddies. And sometimes the sugar daddy thing comes with hanging out with somebody, phone calls, and out-and-out intimacy. And apparently being a sugar baby does not make you a prostitute. That's what I'm hearing, and I think that's good. So you're a sugar baby. You're looking for a guy with a lot of dough. You want him to pay your rent and buy you expensive things. And there are a lot of guys who are real successful in life. They have they've done a lot of things. One thing is that their home life, it's as cold as a clam. Cold clam! And that's not good. So they seek these wonderful, successful gentlemen do what kings used to do. They seek a concubine. Yeah, a nubile young thing to lay with, keep them warm, compliment them, smile. You know, all the things that your wife isn't doing for you. And that's what's going on. Now, for you, I'm going to give you a tip. If you are a sugar daddy or you're seeking that type of relationship, be careful about being robbed when you get to know this lady. First time, don't meet her in a hotel room. You're setting yourself up sometimes maybe even hurt, but robbed. You want to meet her in a public place, fine steak place, sushi, or the Waffle House. And there's not a woman in the world who doesn't like those three. They just love all three of them. You meet her there and you figure out, okay, this is going to be okay. She fits the bill and she likes the arrangement. Bada bing, bada boom, you can move on. That's hurting your gentlemen's clubs who are adjusting to, an all senses experience. Yeah, they want to get all your senses going. I think that is an awesome, awesome evolution of the industry. From the champagne room, senses heightened. I'm Velo Hool, Strippers on the Loose. Walter Sterling, The Other Side of Midnight, Red Apple Audio Network.
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0: Look at that, I turned it off. 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Richard, welcome to The Other Side of Midnight. Hi, Richard.
5: Hi, Walter. The one cool thing about that fight tonight that I thought was a bit of a nugget was Mark from Meta, same guy who runs Facebook, is giving out glasses to all of the men in the military, free glasses, and they're supposed to bring their sight back. I don't know how that happens, but that's what he got up. He had a one-minute deal there where he told he was giving away all his glasses. Is that for real?
0: How do you feel about that?
5: I feel like it sounds a little bit like a oil salesman.
0: Did Mark Zuckerberg stand up and give out glasses that would return people to sight?
5: That's what he insinuated.
0: And is it full sight or that they can just see shadows?
5: That's all he said. He just said he's going to give them glasses that he's selling, and he's not going to charge anybody in the service that is blind.
0: Well, I hope
5: maybe there is.
0: Yeah, wouldn't that be nice? Wouldn't that be a great thing?
5: Yeah, it really
0: because
5: would.
0: The last time he gave out money, he gave out $25 million to the Newark public school system, and for some reason that had no impact.
5: Yeah, I can understand why. I used to work for the Newark public school system.
0: Tell us more.
5: I used to fix their kitchens in the back when I'm retired now. But I used to fix all their cooking equipment, and I never got paid. They stiffed me. And
0: this is the best news I've heard in a long time.
5: Well, you know, they're real scumbags over there.
0: Where did you live?
5: I lived in Bayonne, is where my service place is, and now it's I'm retired and my children run, and now I'm down the shore. And
0: Isn't that the best? Isn't it the best in June to be down the shore in Jersey? Isn't that the best?
5: Oh yeah, and I'm on the water.
0: Good for you. Good for you. And you said you were a plumber or an electrician.
5: We fixed Bexit House. We were more specialized in cooking equipment, electric, plumbing, and we went to different schools around the country and learned how to fix them.
0: You see, this
5: simple stuff.
0: Very impressive. I thank you, my friend. Thank you very much for calling 800-848-9222. Yes, this Josh Hokett gave President Trump his chain. The fighter, the UFC fighter, gave President Trump his chain. I've never seen the president that happy. You have that clip from him again, Pete. Play that clip again. Put the card in.
6: And lastly, Michelle Obama is a man. Am I right, America?
0: I think so. Based on the photos I've seen, which I'm sure are never doctored, and they're from the internet, and so therefore you know it's true. I think he is. Ben in Jersey, welcome to The Other Side of Midnight with Walter Sterling. Hi, Ben.
7: Hey, Walter. You know, this delivery of all this, you know, information from the government around these probes and orbs that are flying around, that are UFO, data. I don't know what to make of this. You know, I just never, in my past, I never really thought there was a lot to this whole UFO experience, but it is making me rethink the whole subject matter. But I'm trying to figure out what the strategy is. Why? Do you have any insight as to why the delivery of all this information now? They were so focused on keeping it away from us.
0: And, I think they're, yeah. Yeah, Ben, here's what I think.
7: Please enlighten me.
0: Well, I can't enlighten you because I'm a talk show host. So anything that I share with you is a radio fact. All of those radio facts are suspect. Whenever you hear a talk show host be very sure, being very sure, that's when you need to be suspect. This is my theory. I'll be honest. This is my theory. Happy to be proven wrong. Number one, they only have everything they're releasing is unidentified. It's material they can't figure out. And that's what they're releasing. If there's stuff that they have figured out, here's the alien, here's the body, here's the ship, here's the technology. Well, they haven't released any of that yet. The identified information, they haven't released that. And I believe that goes to why they haven't released anything till now, because they have to admit, as the government, that they have no idea what this is. Well, they don't like to admit that. The military, it's coming out of the military. Please note, it's coming out of the Department of War. That's who's distributing this information, not the Department of Commerce, not some nice agriculture department. No, it's the Department of War. Now, the Department of War needs to know what that is in order to know what to shoot at. And if they don't know what to shoot at, they can't shoot. They're not going to do it. Everything they see in the sky is a threat. That's what they're there for, to deal with threats. But they can't identify it. And therefore, they have to admit that they're not as hormonal as they would like to be. That's my theory. That's why I think it hasn't happened. Ben, and thank you for the call at 800-848-9222. You and I live with conspiracy theories all the time. You and I are endlessly amazed and frustrated and annoyed by the pricing of your auto mechanic. Where exactly is the price schedule to get my brakes fixed, new spark plugs? Where is that menu? When you pull your car into the service bay at a car dealership, which are always amazingly well painted, those guys have tons of money. You go into a car dealership, it's immaculate, everything smells new. The whole place smells like a new car, right? And you pull into that service bay, and you need new spark plugs. You need the brakes adjusted. You need new brakes in the back. The one on the right always makes a lot of noise. The air conditioner isn't quite cold enough. And you pull it in there for that. And the big mystery is, how much is this going to cost? And you look around. Is there a menu, like in the delicatessen, as to how much this is going to cost per pound? No. And they're going to give you an estimate? Yeah. Well, the minute they give you an estimate, you and I have been scammed, because they do not have to live. They do not have to deliver on the estimate. An estimate is just that. They can change it at any time. But if they say to you and me, this is the price, a definitive number, this is what it's going to cost, they have to stick to that. Every consumer law says they have to stick to that. But an estimate, they can guess all they want. And they base it on nothing. I'm still traumatized by the fact that a month ago I brought in my freaking Kia, a nine-year-old Kia. And they put in new spark plugs and a new oil gasket. The oil gasket had leaked. The oil was going all over the spark plugs, ruining the spark plugs. $1,000. About 300 came off of the service warranty, and then 600 was left to me. Warranty 300, 600 to me. Where did that come from? It's a total scam. Nobody wanted to talk about it. It's as evil as could be. Here's the tip: never take your car to be fixed at a dealership. And I knew it at the time. I knew this. These are the things that I suffer with. 800-848-9222 with Walter Sterling. We go to South Carolina, and Dan, welcome to the other side of midnight, Dan.

0: How do you feel about the UFOs and the conspiracy theories?
1: Oh, I think we're going to get what they're going to feed us, Walter. That's pretty much the size of it. It's always been that way. You can press as hard as you want. They'll find a way not to give you information. They'll find some national security issue. They'll find some other reason that you can't have that.
0: Now, you're in South Carolina. Are you near a Buc-ee's?
1: No, I wish we were. I have to go 60 miles, 70 miles to get to a Buc-ee's. Pretty good stuff.
0: It's the best place.
1: Especially the lemon cookies.
0: The lemon cookies, they make the fudge right in front of you. Those giant Buc-ee bears, the beavers running around scaring kids. It's amazing, isn't it?
1: My grandkids love the place.
0: Do they really?
1: They're crazy about it. Of course, they live in St. Louis. They don't see that.
0: No, they see nothing like that in St. Louis. At KMOX, welcome very... Thank you, Dan. Thank you very much for calling. The Other Side of Midnight, 800-848-9222. The production he liked. Let's see.
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0: The United States government released more files. They released more information about the UFOs. ABC covered it. NBC covered it. News Nation covered it. News Nation did by far the best job because they actually treated it what it was, an incredibly important news story, a life-changing, history-changing news story. ABC gave it 38 seconds.
4: Pentagon just releasing a new trove of UFO files.
5: A lot of people have been calling for these. More than 70 videos, images, and reports date back to the 1940s. However, there's one video from July of last year. It appears to show a red orb-shaped or two red-shaped orbed objects moving in tandem. This was spotted in the Northeast. And in another video, the Pentagon describes a plasma-like sphere that changed in shape as it hovered above a pond for 45 minutes before simply disappearing. This is the Pentagon's third batch of declassified UFO files released this year.
0: And they're done. That's ABC. They're done. They feel they've covered it. They have not covered it. But we cover it here. And coming up in 15 minutes, Dave Scott will have a live report summarizing all of the updates, all of the UFO updates, every piece of information you could imagine about these file drops will be revealed at about 3 o'clock tonight, midnight on the West Coast. Walter Sterling, The Other Side of Midnight, Red Apple Audio Networks.
6: 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Listen. I think that it's time that you took a little break, so I'm going to play a song that I actually introduced years ago. So, Walter, hit the trail, and I'll take care of business.

0: Gee, I hope everybody enjoyed that song. That was a lot of fun. And if you want more of that, you can join me on Saturday from 6 to 10 o'clock. Now, there's one problem right now. Where's Walter? Walter? Oh, there he is. Here's Walter.
1: Midnight Misfits. Walter Sterling. The Other Side of Midnight.
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9: UFO drop last week, Friday, Saturday. We've been covering it every night, every night. We've had Ross Coulthart from News Nation, an expert on conspiracies, UFOs, breaking news. He was the one on this show that broke the news about the Major General in Arizona, who left his house at 11 in the morning and hasn't been seen since in 2.5 months. And his wife said, if he wanted to disappear, he would do it himself. He left with a gun, left home his wallet and his watch. He just took his gun. Either he had to meet somebody who he felt he needed to have a gun to meet, or he was going to kill himself. But nobody thinks this guy who was 67 and a major general is going to kill himself. Now we're up to 13 people associated with conspiracies, UFOs, who have disappeared. Always interested in how you feel about that and what that's about. It's way too coincidental for 11 high-ranking officials who are involved with the UFO program, the space program, secret chemical and atomic program, all of them have disappeared. And these aren't low-level people. These are people who either had high access to information or were highly ranked, have disappeared. I don't think that just happens. One of them was discovered last week, dead with a gun next to her. Probably been out there for months. They had to do an anthropological autopsy. An anthropological autopsy. That's what they say for dinosaurs. So she'd been out there for a very long time. And yet, again, we see another nonsense theory about what happened to Savannah Guthrie's mother. I'll tell you what happened to Savannah Guthrie's mother. This is what happened. Some thugs came to kidnap her because they knew who her daughter was. They wanted a couple $1 million. They kidnapped this poor old woman, and they throw her in the van, and then she dies. she died. They sent out a ransom letter, but they couldn't say, and you will see your mother. We will let your mother talk to you. We will prove she's still alive. We'll prove they couldn't prove she was still alive because she was dead. They put her in the back of a van, shut it, drove into Mexico, buried her. Can you imagine the border of the Mexico and the U.S.? Can you imagine how big that border is and how unpatrolled it is for anything but somebody running to America? The rest of it is wild and dangerous. At night, all they had to do was find a lake, a swamp, throw her in. That was it. She's gone. Tragic, sad, sorry, Savannah. That's what happened. We don't know why Savannah won't talk about any of it unless she kind of knows who did it. Or the police suspect who did it, and they've said to her, don't say anything. I want to know how you feel about that. And then the conspiracy that won't go away, JonBenet Ramsey, endless speculation that her 9-year-old brother killed her with a rope, threw her against the ground. No, no 9-year-old brother did that. And they say John did it. No, I don't think John did it. And then Patsy did it. I don't think Patsy did it. I think what happened is a friend of theirs did it, a quote friend of theirs did it, with whom they were complacent. They let him in the house. And he was a pedophile on the pageant circuit, somebody they knew who could judge JonBenet to win pageants. That's why they let him talk to her. I don't think they suspected he was a pedophile, but he seemed to spend a lot of time with her. He said, look, it's Christmas. Let me just go to her room, say goodnight to her. I'll be right out. And they're like half drunk from some party. They said, sure. He goes up there, starts to molest her. JonBenet protests, kicks. He had to shut her up, and he killed her. And then he leaves the house. They knew who did it, and their endless guilt and strange behavior is based on the fact that they know who did it. They let him in. That would be mighty big guilt. Imagine being a parent and that happened, and you let it happen, and you let it happen for selfish reasons. You wanted that kid to win another stupid trophy. I believe that's what it, and you're like, how could anybody be there? Do you know pageant girls? Do you know pageant parents? Pageant parents are terrifying, much more so than pageant girls. Pageant girls are scary enough. But remember, Patsy Ramsey was in the Miss America circuit. The Miss America's potentials, what are they trained to do? They're trained to lie. That's what pageant girls do. They know how to lie. So none of this surprises me, but they're never going to get the answer. Time to move on to the UFOs. Coming up, Dave Scott from Canada has updates for us on the UFOs, all the files. He knows all the stuff. He's going to give us a current and accurate update. And this congressman, Tim Burchett, he's still insane.
10: We're up against corruption. We're up against a cover-up. This thing's been covered up at least since 1947. Dadgummit, the public deserves the right to know. It's your dadgum tax dollars. It's not about little green men or flying saucers. It's about what are we spending all these millions and possibly billions of dollars on that these idiots tell us don't exist. And then yet we turn right around in the skiff, and then they tell us they do exist. This is a cover-up. You all know it. We know it. We demand the answers, and dadgummit, we're going to get them. Look, we got one or two bites at this apple. Please be careful about the false information that's coming out of Washington on all this stuff. Trust your gut. You know what's right. You know they exist. You know this has been a cover-up since before most of y'all been born.
9: Very angry Tim Burchett. Furious. And I say, Congressman Burchett, why don't you walk down the hall, pound on the desks, and release the information yourself? Walter Sterling, Red Apple Audio Networks, this is The Other Side of Midnight.
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0: 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Bonus Sterling Danger!
1: The Other Side of Midnight with Dave Scott, an expert on UFOs, sightings, extraterrestrial activity, moon landings, metaphysics. The Pentagon UFO files include video recreations of UFO sightings. Let me repeat that. The Pentagon UFO files, which were released Friday and Saturday, include video recreations of UFO sightings. They have released cartoons.
2: Hello, number one. Thank you for having me on the show tonight. I always appreciate being a part of it. And yes, the latest drop, or shall we say tranche, that's the new word that they are using, tranche of UFO files did in fact come out on Friday, and there were only 6 pages of releases out there that included 2 new videos of colored, looked like they were taken from cell phones, of one of a triangle that was very blurry at times, the other one of a couple of red orbs. But this one, I would say, is the most disappointing of them all. Sure, there was a number of new files that were released, but not a lot of it was really outstanding. And the other part about it was it also came out on the same day that Steven Spielberg's Disclosure Day movie came out, which is about disclosing UFOs and ET contact. Some are calling it, you know, a long-awaited sequel to Close Encounters of the Third Kind from back in the 1970s. And I will say, when we get to the files here, because I know that's what you want to concentrate on, and I want to talk about it too, I found it very, very difficult to understand why they were putting this out. Like, give you an example. They put out a number of images that were digital renderings of reports.
1: Yeah, cartoons. Cartoons.
2: Yeah. And they even made, there were 6 videos in total that were released. 4 of them were digital renderings of AI. We don't want to see that. You're telling me from the FBI and all of these alphabet agencies that you're going to be satisfied, or that the public is going to be satisfied with UFO renderings of AI images? That's ridiculous. It was a slap in the face compared to what we got in the last 2 tranches that were released. There was nothing really interesting in this. And here's another one that I found extremely strange, Walter. They put out as evidence an interview between a couple of astronauts and Walter Cronkite that was aired on the air in the United States. Explain to me how that is evidence.
1: And it's what? It had to be what, 30 years old?
2: Older, probably, yeah. 40 to 50 years old. It's insulting. It was an absolutely insulting. And the worst part about it is you had some people, you know, within the government community saying that, you know, this latest release of files is going to be epic. You know, people are going to be shocked. You know, all the keywords, the trigger words that we as society use. The only thing that I want to do after having looked through these files is actually take a nap, because it wasn't worth my time. Like, that's time I'll never get back.
1: Dave Scott, host of Spaced Out Radio, YouTube Spaced Out Radio, a true expert on UFOs. He has spent his life studying it as a journalist, not as some clown who also reports on fairies that have been sighted. And he studies it. He reviews it. He's up to date on all of the UFO information, on all the NAP information, everything that has been released, he knows about. What else was released? Because so far you've described bad files, and when they said a AI recreation of information, I'm like, that's a cartoon. They released a cartoon, and now you're telling me they released Walter Cronkite interview with astronauts from 40 years ago.
2: Yes. This is how ridiculous it is. And, you know, the weird part about it is, like, if I worked for a major network that was covering this story, I would be appalled. over this. I really would be appalled over this. And if the media did their job properly, they would be all over this as well. The public isn't going to learn anything from AI renderings of pictures, AI renderings of videos about UFOs. We want the information. They keep telling us, I mean, you hear Tim Burchett almost every day on Fox News go on the air telling us about how the American alphabet agencies are covering up this subject, you know, about the real videos, the videos that you and I and your listeners want to see, Walter. And we have nothing to show for it. It's almost like it's becoming some sort of posturing game within the Pentagon or the FBI, who's releasing a lot of these, about how they can kind of throw the American public off the scent of UFOs and what they really have. There was no mention of Roswell. There was no mention of Kecksburg or anything big. One interesting file that I will say, and I do recommend people read this, was that they did release the files of Project Blue Book. Now, Project Blue Book started in the 1950s with a gentleman named J. Allen Hynek. Dr. J. Allen Hynek was brought in, and I know his son Paul very well, who goes on the speaking circuit talking about the UFOs and the work his dad did. And Paul is absolutely brilliant. He's even a professor at Pepperdine University in California. And the one of the big things that I read about this was J. Allen Hynek was somebody who did not believe in UFOs. In fact, when they started Project Blue Book way back when, his job was pretty much to put UFOs and the topic to bed. People were still talking Roswell back in the 50s and 60s when it was at its height. And Hynek's job was to basically call it Venus, call it constellations, call it satellites, call it swamp gas, whatever excuse you wanted. But the problem was they ended up finishing up with Project Blue Book because Hynek became a believer that there was things going on. The evidence that he was talking to, that he found talking to eyewitnesses, talking to experiencers, talking to people who had got photographs, because nobody had a video camera back then, or very few did. And he ended up being a believer, saying, look, this is something we need to take a little bit more seriously. And then all of a sudden, Project Blue Book suddenly ends. And Hynek was out of a job. And I thought that file was really, really interesting as well. We did get a little bit more from NASA, but not too much. It revolved around a couple of the Apollo missions, including Apollo 14, Apollo 16, especially, with what they had saw. There was also talk about some of the Gemini and Mercury missions, about how they were followed. These are good reports. But in the overall essence, and if I were to give this latest tranche a grade, I wouldn't give it an F, but I would definitely give it a very low D minus, because the information provided, especially in the videos and the photographs, was absolutely insulting to the American public.
1: What else was in the Project Blue Book file that interested you?
2: I think it was more about the history of it all, that, you know, they kind of kept quiet about a lot of J. Allen Hynek's work, you know, and they kind of deep dived into that a little bit, saying that, you know, how he was a scientist that they specifically sought out because they wanted somebody to try to make fun of this topic, kind of not take it as seriously as he did. But Hynek was a professional. Okay, when he was brought in for the job, he knew what the assignment was. And he went in totally as a disbeliever. And eventually over time, you know, it kind of shows how he became more and more active, trying to get more study, more everything to try and exploit this topic for what it was, that we are not alone. These craft, these beings seem to be coming here at will, and we don't know where they're coming from. We have no control over what we are seeing in the sky, because when we look up at the sky today, I mean, I'm standing outside doing this with you right now. I know right now there's satellites flying over. I know right now there are many things flying over the sky, and we're not talking UFOs. We're talking just man-made objects. Back then, there wasn't as many. We didn't have thousands of satellites in space. So it was easier for people to, you know, not see Sputnik or anything like that. They were actually seeing more vividly potentially alien craft that were buzzing through the sky at night in the daytime, and Hynek wanted to get to the bottom of it.
1: What did he learn? When you say he had to get to the bottom of it, how far do you think he went?
2: I think, and this is just my theory on it, I think that when he started becoming a believer, realizing that people were not lying, that they were actually seeing strangeness in the sky that they couldn't explain, I think that he actually, you know, because back then we didn't rely on video. We didn't rely on photographs. We relied on testimony of people. And I think what happened was, whether he was interviewing somebody like you or me, or whether he was interviewing, say, a jet fighter pilot in the U.S. Air Force at the time, I think he learned to believe that there was something a lot more interesting out there, and that people were having a lot of the same type of encounters with what they were seeing in the sky, whether it was flying discs, whether it was these boomerang shapes, whether it was these things that we call them cigar shape, many people call them rods. I think he was really genuinely convinced that there was a cover-up going on, and that's when they said, whoa, whoa, whoa, whoa, whoa, our skeptic is turning into a believer. We can't have that. We better end the project now. Now, when they say they end the project, does that mean they really end the project? Probably not.
1: No, it's like because a subscription online. It's like a subscription online. You can cancel it, and you keep getting charged.
2: Absolutely. And I think that's what happened was when Hynek started to really realize that it wasn't swamp gas, it wasn't Venus or Jupiter, that there was things moving in the sky, that's when it went more underground, because their ace in the hole, who was basically made to debunk all of this, became a believer.
1: Understood. Now, when is the next drop supposed to be, Dave Scott?
2: Well, I think because this one, they coincided with the movie Disclosure Day, my feeling on it is that we're probably going to get back to every couple of weeks this going on. So it was, the first two were dropped within 2 weeks of each other. The third one was dropped 3 weeks after the second one. I could see this now going to a point where we go back to every 2 weeks. Or maybe because people are a little upset about this one, maybe they take their time. We haven't got an official announcement yet when the next one's going to come out.
1: Yeah. It's a peep show.
2: Yeah.
1: They show us a leg, a knee, and then you got to put in more quarters.
2: Well, I would, if you're going to rate it like that, I would say we were lucky to get ankles. The skirt lifted up to the ankles.
1: I think the bottom line is this. I don't think they've been lying. I don't think they have anything. What's being released now is exactly what the president said was going to be released. UFO, unidentified. These are all the files, all the incidents that the government cannot identify. That's what he promised to release, the unidentified information. They don't know what it is. They don't know where it came from. He's releasing what he said they were going to do. He never said that they were going to release identified information, identified aliens, spacecraft, mechanics, technology. He never said we're going to release the identified stuff. He said we're going to release the unidentified stuff. How do we find Dave Scott online?
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1: 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You and I are walking the baby to sleep. That baby will go to sleep. 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

0: And lastly, Michelle Obama is a man. Am I right, America?
1: Yes, I believe Michelle Obama is a man. Well, why do I believe that? Well, first of all, it got Joan Rivers in a lot of trouble for saying that.
2: Whistleblower testimony has exploded onto the scene, directly tying the shocking death of comedy legend Joan Rivers to a ruthless conspiracy masterminded by the Obama administration. The fearless Rivers, armed with her razor-sharp instincts and elite connections in Chicago's shadowy political and medical underworld, stumbled upon jaw-dropping proof that Michelle Obama was actually born as Michael Robinson, a man from the Windy City who underwent a secret transformation. With insider intel from top medical pros and political heavyweights, Rivers compiled a dossier of undeniable evidence ready to unleash the ultimate scandal. Barack Obama wedded to a man in disguise. This earth-shattering truth threatened to obliterate the Obama's polished image, forcing Michelle to unleash a deadly strike to bury it forever. The nightmare unfolded when a terrified informant from Mount Sinai Hospital, hiding in the shadows for their life, blew the lid off the plot, confessing that a rogue doctor, handpicked and bankrolled by the Obama machine, infiltrated Rivers' 2014 endoscopy at Yorkville Clinic like a hitman on a mission. This sinister operative, with intimate links to Michelle herself, savagely blocked Rivers' oxygen flow in a cold-blooded act of sabotage, triggering a fatal cardiac arrest that silenced her forever. Branded a mere medical mishap by complicit officials, it's now unmasked as a brazen assassination, with damning hospital logs exposing the doctor's Obama ties. Rivers was on the verge of dropping the mic on the world, vowing her proof would leave jaws on the floor, but poof. All evidence vanished, post-mortem. Her daughter Melissa coerced into a hush money settlement amid bone-chilling threats. If they could erase a global icon like Joan, imagine the terror for anyone else daring to speak. The FBI is now storming into this heart-pounding saga with a no-holds-barred probe. As whistleblower bombshells keep detonating in interviews, the veil is shredding on deep state horrors, igniting a firestorm of outrage and vindicating wild theories that have simmered for years. With ironclad safeguards shielding the source, the Obama's nightmare secrets are unraveling at breakneck speed, fueling a tidal wave of demands for justice. The truth is erupting like a volcano. No power elite can dodge the reckoning now.
1: The reason I think it's possible that there's been a conspiracy to keep this from us, to keep the secret of the fact that Michelle is Michael. My opinion is three things. One, there was a lot of noise 18 months ago that she should run for president. That's always a very seductive thing. And as a smart Democrat operative, if she had said, yes, I'm going to run, or yes, I'm going to think about it, and kept pounding away at it, if she kept saying, yes, I'm thinking about it, it would have confused things. It would have made it more difficult for Donald Trump to win because many people liked Michael Obama. Okay, that's fine. That's our democracy. But she never said one thing like that. That was made up around her. People said it around her. She never said, I think I should run for it. No, I'm debating it. I'm floating a balloon. We're going to see what happens. We're going to see how people feel. No, she never said that. That's because the nanosecond she made actual noises about that, there would have to be a CIA and FBI investigation of every single moment of her life to protect the presidency, to do what they're supposed to do to protect the integrity of the country. Number one. Number two, some good points have been made. Did we see any photos of her pregnant? No. Yet they have a couple who is their best friends, their very best friends. And the children, their children, look exactly like their best friends. And the theory is that their best friends gave birth and let the Obamas walk around with their kids. Meanwhile, the kids were with their real parents, and then they made public appearances with the Obamas. But we never saw her pregnant. There are no photos of her pregnant. Plus the fact that their kids, I know this will sound weird, it is clear that Donald Trump's children adore him, and that his grandchildren, Kai, adore him. The children are close to him, have a rapport with him, they kid each other, they have a parent-kid rapport. The Trumps. And you can see it in many families, right? All right. They don't look like parent and children in terms of how they communicate. There always seems to be tension between Michelle and the children. Tension. They don't seem to be living with them. They don't seem to be going on vacation with them. They ran out of the house as fast as they could because probably those aren't their real parents. They hang out with their real parents, and then they make a show with the Obamas. That's what it looks like to me, Walter Sterling. And that's my opinion. How do you feel? 800-848-9222, 800-848-9222. This is the biggest all-night show in American radio. And when you and I talk about these things, these are our opinions, and that's the point of being an American. I don't say, thank you for your service. Thank you. Who am I to say to a serviceman who's been crawling around on his hands and knees with a gun, thank you for your service? He didn't bring food to my room. It isn't room service. But I say to them what does matter to us, which is thank you for my freedom of speech. Walter Sterling, The Other Side of Midnight. The Other Side of Midnight. Red Apple Audio Networks. 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
1: More UFO information. This was interesting. This is one of the things that they talk about at Roswell.
4: And I got lucky. The metal detector went bing. My heart about stopped. So I got pretty excited about it. It was in an anthill, and I dug down in the anthill. Finally, I got down to this little pile of dirt and kind of dusted it off and looked down at it. I'm going, my God, there's a piece of metal here. I managed to find this stuff right here. It's metal. And it's dingy, and it's twisted, and it's mangled up. And there's edges that look like they're melted. It doesn't look like something you would normally find laying out in a remote place in the desert.
5: And we have the results. Would you like to know what they are?
4: I want to know what this stuff is.
5: So the testing revealed that it was aluminum, but it's pure aluminum.
4: Pure?
5: Pure aluminum.
4: Sample is metallic aluminum. This is not an alloy. This is pure aluminum. That is interesting.
5: Why is that interesting?
4: If it is in fact pure aluminum, which is what this lab shows, then there is it. Where the heck did this stuff come from?
5: Testing revealed that there's trace evidence of a crash or ground-based explosion.
4: Now I've got lots of chills. It matches the story that this stuff came from a crash. This is just cool beyond all get out.
1: Aluminum found, pure aluminum found in Roswell near where there was a crash. Pure aluminum. As rare as could be.
6: Houston, there's a light out there that's following us.
1: Buzz Aldrin.
6: So technically, it becomes an unidentified flying object.
7: And spoke directly with the chief medical officer, saying, they're here, they're parked on the side of the crater, they're watching us.
1: That's what the Apollo astronauts told NASA. Listen to what Buzz said again.
6: Houston, there's a light out there that's following us. So technically, it becomes an unidentified flying object.
7: And spoke directly with the chief medical officer, saying, they're here, they're parked on the side of the crater, they're watching us.
1: There you have it. But they weren't allowed to talk about that for the past 50 years. Nobody was allowed to say anything about what they found on the moon. And I believe the reason they weren't allowed to say anything was not because of secrets from the Soviets, secrets against China. No, I believe it was much simpler than that. That our government is proud. They'd like to be able to say to you and me, and we know what it is. We know what that was. But they had no idea. They studied it. We're looking at all the money we gave to NASA, all the expertise in NASA, and we don't get an answer as to what that is. That's why these things have been kept a secret, because they're proud. I know that sounds juvenile and simple, but if you're trying to control a population of millions and billions of people, then you need to always appear to know what's going on. You need to know what's going on. This UFO situation, UFO information, keeping it a secret, keeping it private, that's gone on since 1948. It happened in 1997.
8: This might be the most widely witnessed UFO sighting in U.S. history. This wasn't just a few observers. It was thousands, and they all described seeing the same thing.
9: A lot of us across the valley taking a second and maybe even a third look at the sky on this.
8: March 13th, 1997, around 7:30 p.m., a massive V formation of five glowing lights appeared over the Arizona desert. It was first spotted by observers outside of Las Vegas. Over the next hour, the lights moved southeast, silently crossing Arizona. By 8:30 p.m., it reached Phoenix, where thousands of people saw the same thing. Evenly spaced lights in a V formation, moving together, completely silent. Some witnesses said it was so large it blocked out the stars behind it. Later that same night, around 10 p.m., a second set of lights appeared south of Phoenix. This time, though, they were spaced in a straight line that seemed to hover in place before slowly descending toward the Earth.
10: All right, you tell me what it is.
8: The lights were so captivating that observers are still talking about them nearly 30 years later. So what were the Phoenix lights? The U.S. military reported that an Air National Guard training at a nearby base was responsible for the strange patterns. They claimed the first V-shaped cluster was a training exercise where a group of pilots flew low in the sky in tight formation. And the slowly falling lights later that night? The military says that was a group of illumination flares released by aircraft. The rising desert heat kept their parachutes aloft for an especially long time, making the flares look as if they were hovering in midair. But some who saw the lights still aren't satisfied with this answer.
11: The official explanation, flares, but there are still plenty of naysayers out there who think the lights were something else, maybe a UFO.
8: Former Arizona Governor J. Fife Symington, himself a former Air Force pilot, still believes there's something out there.
12: Unquestionably, it was a UFO, which means unidentified flying object.
1: It means that they don't know what it is. That's all that it means. And the files that have been released are files of things they don't know what it is. That's all it is. And the president didn't lie. He didn't oversell or undersold. He said exactly what it was. He said, I'm going to release these files, but these are unidentified flying objects. They're not identified flying objects. This, for example, is an identified flying object.

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1: But then that means I'm never going to see you. But that means I'm never going to see New York. I should have never come here.
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6: All right, it's very exciting to be with you, and I look forward to speaking with you at 800-848-9222 with Dan in St. Louis. Welcome to The Other Side of Midnight, Dan. Congratulations.
7: Hey, Walter. Thanks for taking my call.
6: Yeah, sure.
7: Hey, a couple things. First of all, the Tim Burchett guy, yeah. I'm getting a fake vibe from him. To me, he seems kind of phony. So, I don't know.
6: Well, Dan, why do you feel that?
7: I don't know if he's maybe part of the cover-up, for one, or he's just trying to play up to people like you and me, just trying to get us to think that he's on the level.
6: Well, listen, Tim, I feel that he could release a lot more information. If he was in one of those skiffs where everything was a secret and he's been shown stuff, why can't he walk down the halls of Congress, bang on desks, and say, release this stuff? Why can't he do that? Isn't that his job?
7: Right. Yeah, exactly. Yeah. I don't know if they're throwing him out as a pawn. Hey, act like, you know, say damn gommit a couple of times and this and that. So, I don't know. I just get kind of a fake vibe from him. But number two, you know, I hear a lot of people talk about why the government keeps it to themselves and stuff like that. I've always thought, why don't I ever hear anything about that? Maybe the ET or visitor or whoever, maybe they're threatening some of these people on keeping it quiet. Have you ever heard anything about that?
6: Yes, that's one of the common theories, was that, here, we're going to give you technology. We're going to give you night vision, anti-gravity engines, propulsion, secret metals that are bulletproof. We're going to give you ray guns, night vision, all of that. In exchange, you don't tell anybody about us. We're going to work in peace, and you're going to work in peace. Oh, and by the way, we're going to abduct some of your citizens. We're going to abduct like 50,000 of them a year because we need to extract DNA and other vital parts from them for our race. But here, we're going to give you an anti-gravity machine. Yeah, I think that could be absolutely true.
7: Okay, well, that's interesting. I haven't really heard too much about that. You're more in touch with this than I am. But that's interesting. And what about maybe, what if they're brainwashing some of these people? You know, some of these missing people, you know, you ever think about maybe they're brainwashing them and they're going into committing suicide? They feel threatened by them somehow.
6: They could be CIA subjects. They could be part of military intelligence that have been hypnotized, chips put in their brain, many ways to control the brain. The brain is a delicate thing. And if you break the secrets, if you reveal the secrets, we're going to push the button and you'll kill yourself.
7: Yeah. Yeah.
6: Right?
7: Interesting. Yeah, for sure.
6: Entirely possible, Dan. I'm glad you listened to the show. I'm glad you called in. Thank you very much for calling The Other Side of Midnight. The Other Side of Midnight. I think I should set up a contest where you say The Other Side of Midnight, and then whoever says it the best at the end of a show wins a prize announcement. I think that would be pretty good. But I don't know. This Burchett guy, who I know he's a friend of the station, and I know he seems to be a good guy, Republican, Tennessee, but I don't know.
8: We're up against corruption.
6: Why'd it do that?
8: We're up against corruption. We're up against a cover-up. This thing's been covered up at least since 1947. Dadgum, the public deserves the right to know. It's your dadgum tax dollars. It's not about little green men or flying saucers. It's about what are we spending all these millions and possibly billions of dollars on that these idiots tell us don't exist. And then yet we turn right around in the skiff and then they tell us they do exist. This is a cover-up. You all know it. We know it. We demand the answers, and dadgummit, we're going to get them. Look, we got one or two bites at this apple. Please be careful about the false information that's coming out of Washington on all this stuff. trust your gut. You know what's right. You know they exist. You know this has been a cover-up since before most of y'all been born.
6: Now, you know there are capabilities to our iPhones that are not discussed. They're not in the instruction manual. We are carrying around a computer in our pockets, those iPhones, more powerful than the computer on the Apollo spacecraft. Men went back and forth from the moon with computers with far less capacity than our iPhones. Our iPhones can do things that they, and you know who they are, did not tell us about. They did not tell us about it. These iPhones are capable of monitoring us in ways that are insanely creepy. And I want to know how you feel about that. But first, listen to the conspiracies around the iPhone.
0: The battery gate conspiracy. For years, iPhone users noticed a frustrating pattern. Whenever Apple released a new iPhone, the older models seemed to get slower. Many users believed Apple was doing this on purpose to push them to buy the latest iPhone. People thought this theory was crazy, and if you believed it, you were just paranoid. Then in 2017, something happened, and suddenly you didn't seem so crazy after all. That year, Apple released a software update called iOS 10.2.1. After users installed it, complaints started pouring in. Users with older iPhones said their batteries were acting strangely. A phone might show a 30% battery, then suddenly drop to 1%. Seconds later, the phone would shut down. People complained all over social media. They were confused, frustrated, and demanded answers. But Apple didn't respond. So one man decided to look into it himself. John Poole was a software developer. He noticed that people were complaining about their iPhones. His wife was one of them.
9: My wife just offhand mentioned that her iPhone 6S felt slow, and the numbers that we got out of it were significant.

0: December 2017. Millions read it and they were furious. For the first time, the old joke about Apple slowing phones down didn't feel like a joke anymore. Now Apple had to answer for it. Just 2 days after Poole's blog went viral, Apple released a statement.
1: Apple confirms it slows down the performance of older iPhones to reduce power demands.
0: The company admitted it was slowing down older phones, but it said there was a good reason for it. As iPhones get older, so do their batteries. Older batteries can't handle power the way they used to. If an older battery is pushed too hard, the phone might shut down or crash. To prevent that from happening, Apple added software that reduced the processor speed on older models. But that explanation didn't calm customers down. The problem wasn't just the slowdown. The problem was that Apple kept it hidden. Soon, lawsuits began piling up.
2: So far, two lawsuits have been filed in Los Angeles and Illinois, claiming those suing never consented to allow Apple to slow their older iPhones.
0: Apple was sued in the US, Canada, Israel, and several European countries. Attorneys said Apple acted deceptively by hiding the shutdown and slowdown issues. In 2020, Apple agreed to settle the lawsuits. The company reportedly paid about $500 million. Every iPhone user included in the lawsuit received a little less than $100. But as part of the deal, Apple did not admit to breaking any laws or any other wrongdoing. Today, Apple's more transparent about battery performance. The company also added a new feature that shows battery health.
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4: Walter Sterling,
5: the other side of midnight.
6: I don't think my iPhone battery is working any better. It just keeps getting hot. The longer I have it, it gets hot. At some point, they say you have to replace the battery. There's some tenure on the battery. It needs to be replaced. Oh, okay. But for the money, the battery should last forever. What happened to the 60 Minutes report that we saw many years ago, back when it was an objective news source, that showed a man who had invented a battery that lasts forever? Or 100 years or something. What about the guy who invented an indestructible material? Couldn't be shot through, wet, damaged, impossible to damage. Of great interest to the military. Haven't heard from him again. And of course, the man who figured out how to power a car with water. What happened to him? Oh, he died. E. Frank, welcome to the other side of midnight at 800-848-9222. E. Frank, welcome.
7: Yes, thank you, Walter. Thank you.
6: Yes.
7: Lots of things have been going on in New York lately, and one of them is...
6: Were you in that crowd? Were you
7: New
6: in the Knicks crowd? Did you cause damage? Were you in the Knicks crowd?
7: No, I was at home, you know, because I remember at one point, you know, when I saw Jalen Brunson's father one day at the supermarket, he was so irate about how they, you know, they undermined his son. And I was very happy crying behind my TV seeing how she was proud to see his father and himself happy that he finally came through. But
6: you didn't protest? I don't understand the Knicks riots. I don't understand 63 people being arrested. I thought we were supposed to be happy, not like a Brazilian population that loses a soccer match. I thought we were supposed to be happy. What is this?
7: Yeah, I also believe that, but those are just a few amongst the...
6: It was hundreds. It was hundreds of clowns. It was hundreds of clowns.
7: No, it's just a few. Most of them were well-behaved.
6: All right.
7: Well, Walter, I want to ask you this. Let's just say that the government declassifies more documents, which it seems that they're going to declassify more UFO sightings and things that have happened maybe 50 years ago or recently. But I ask you this, Walter, and I don't want to put fear into you. If a space alien comes from whatever planet he's from or whatever galaxy he's from, and he politely knocks on your door and says, I want to speak to you about something, do you think it's something that we should be scared of, or something we should just accept as the human race should accept that those things are possibilities?
6: We should study the situation carefully, as you would with any stranger. You should look and see if they're armed, if they appear to have evil intent. Now listen, Stephen Hawking said, if they come here, you better be afraid. It's not going to be for a good reason. Now, amazingly, Stephen

0: Hawken did not offer any possibility that this was a peaceful exchange. He was darn sure it would be bad news for us. All right, I'm going to pay attention to Stephen Hawken. The biggest challenge for me personally about aliens coming here are the distances. We're talking billions of light years to the nearest planet. No one knows how they could possibly get here. Therefore, the possibilities are that they've been here forever. They live underground. They're the reptilians. They live under Antarctica. There's some long-term belief that they have always been here. I don't think we should automatically be afraid, but I don't think we should automatically hug.
1: Right. And Walter, one day, you know, I'm sleeping, you know, it's like around this time in the morning.
0: Yes.
1: And all of a sudden, this woman, I don't know, she's coming home from work, and she's saying, help me, this alien is trying to attack me. So, you know, I didn't open the window. I assume it's probably some prankster in a Halloween costume scaring the woman. But the screeches and the screaming, you know, and people were like opening their windows and wondering what was going on, because they, you know, to say that there's an alien on the street when there could be someone that, like you just said, you have to find out if someone's in a costume, if they're armed. But that's awful. I mean, you know, you don't really do that. I mean, there are ways to deal with something like that if that was the case.
0: Thank you very much for the call at 800-848-9222, 800-848-9222 with Walter Sterling. You and I are talking about conspiracy theories, the big UFO drop. Is it of interest to you? I don't think we've learned anything, and I don't think that what we want to see is going to be released. What do we want to see? We don't want to see unidentified aliens. We want to see identified aliens. Walter Sterling, The Other Side of Midnight, Red Apple Audio Networks.
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3: Mortgage rates. We're all looking at mortgage rates to see if it now is the time to buy or not. And they've always been the barometer for home sales. Fannie Mae is the largest buyer of mortgages in the United States. So what's Fannie Mae predicting? The 30-year rate will hold steady at around 6.3% for the rest of this year. And in 2027, maybe it'll go to 6.2%. In short, they don't predict much change over the next 2 years. So if you've been looking to buy a home and waiting for the rates to come down, think again. It doesn't look like it's happening soon. Just make sure if you're buying a home, there's no pre-penalty clause in your mortgage, so that if you do want to buy now and you do want to get a mortgage, you can pay it off. Never bet against New York. I'm Suzanne Miller.
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0: I'm James Parker, and this is Florida Story. Thank you. For our first Florida Story, we're going to West Palm Beach, where we have a repeat offender. This guy showed up on Florida Stories back in 2016. He was arrested because he was an 18-year-old who was operating a medical practice without a license. He was pretending he was a doctor, telling people he was an MD, PhD. He had the fake degrees on the wall. He was seeing patients, and he was getting them to send him money. So since then, he's been convicted, did some time, got out, got a job at a shipping company, and he ran another scam. This time, he was telling the clients to send the payments, the invoice, to his personal bank account instead of to the account for his company. Of course, he gets caught. He's accused of taking over $10,000 that belongs to the company. Sounds like he's going to go to jail again. And it's one of those philosophical questions that starts mulling around in your head. Does a dog know it's a dog? Do dumb people know that they're dumb? Does a Florida man know he's a Florida man and thus has to act accordingly? This is the existential edition of Florida Stories. Hold my beer.
1: Hold my beer.
0: For our last Florida story, we're going to Clearwater, Florida, where a woman's walking through the grocery store parking lot. And look, political tensions have run high for the last, I don't know, few months, years, whatever. And she sees a Trump flag that's attached to someone's car. And she just can't stand it anymore. So she takes a can of dog food out of her grocery bag and throws it at the passenger window. It doesn't break it. It bounces off. And the guy gets out. He's like, what are you doing throwing cans at my car? And she rushes him. So this man grabs this little woman and he pins her to the ground and tells her to stop. She starts biting his leg. And so then he jumps off of her. She grabs that same can of dog food because now it's just sitting next to her in the parking lot, throws it at him, beans him in the head. Then she turns around, grabs the flag, rips it off the car, bends the flagpole and throws it at him. So the 44-year-old Florida woman's arrested for criminal mischief, simple battery, throwing a deadly missile into an occupied vehicle. And I know things have been pretty polarizing, but it lets you know how bad it gets when people are getting all cavalier with a can of Alpo.
1: Hold my beer.
0: For our next Florida story, we're going to unincorporated Indian River County. Highway 1, there's a McDonald's. And this is at 4 in the morning. A man falls asleep in the drive-thru lane, has his truck in park, and turns it off. So the employees call the cops, cops show up, and the headline's totally misleading. It says, man jailed after snoring loudly at McDonald's. Now, the police report does refer to him snoring loudly, but he really got arrested because when the cop opened the door and asked him to step out, he could barely stand up, and he had to hold onto the bed of his truck. He was so drunk. But I think the cops did him a favor. The last thing you want to do before you go to sleep is have all those calories. Hold my beer.
1: For
0: our next Florida story, we're going to Mount Dora, Florida, where two Florida men have been arrested for stealing human skulls from the Mount Dora Cemetery. So the two men went and they dug up four graves and they dismembered the corpses. It looks like it was some sort of ritualistic ceremony, like they're worshiping the devil or I don't know. But the place where they were living had some sort of weird ritualistic shrine, and they had a partial arm, a skull, a hand, and multiple other large bones. So this is some weird religious thing. And you can count me out. I don't want to be part of any religion that does all that digging.
1: Hold my beer.
0: I'm James Parker. 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
4: Thank you for taking my call. And this is very important, Walter. It really is. I want to correct E. Frank, the last caller, the correct direct, because what he said was absolutely wrong. I don't know if he doesn't know any better. Whether he was
3: what lying. Is it, Charlie? Tell us what it is.
4: It's very important. He said only a couple people were misbehaving. That's not true.
3: No, I know it wasn't true. It was at least 63 were arrested.
4: And there were plenty more that weren't arrested. So what happened was normal people show up at a Knicks celebration, normal, regular people who are Knicks fans. Show up at that, and the thugs and the hoodlums know that that's going to happen because that's been pre-publicized, and they show up en masse. Not, they don't have to call each other or contact each other, but they just show up en masse to prey upon the regular normal people, to rob them. People throw firecrackers in other people's face. People literally light the firecrackers and throw them at other people's heads. You can hear them yelling on the videotape. It's not just a couple people. It's really bad. I go into New York City about once a month, and I don't wear my yarmulke. I take it off and put it in my pocket. I take it off my head and put it in my pocket.
3: Hold on,
4: that's
3: Charlie.
4: That's the environment that
3: I got it. Hey, Charlie. What you just said is the saddest thing I've heard tonight, that you, going into New York, have to take off your yarmulke. That is a tragedy, what you just told me, Charlie, and I'm glad you told me and to let the Midnight Misfits know this. Thank you very much for the call. Whoa. He has to take off his yarmulke to go to New York. Red Apple Audio Network's The Other Side of Midnight, Walter Sterling.
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7: The G7 Summit. I'm Deborah Valentine, Fox News. President Trump is expected to arrive in France today for the three-day 52nd annual G7 summit.
8: Iran and Ukraine are expected to dominate discussion at this meeting of seven wealthy democracies. France has invited Saudi Arabia, the United Arab Emirates and Qatar, all directly harmed by the Middle East conflict. Diplomats have told Reuters that one focus will be crisis management. President Trump has been frustrated by what he sees as a lack of European help with Iran. The president left last year's G7 in Canada early. Some officials from host country France suggest one sign of success would be the American delegation staying until the end. In London, Jonathan Savage, Fox News.
7: President Trump's attendance at the G7 summit comes a day after he announced that the U.S. and Iran have reached an agreement to end their months-long conflict. Fox's Jessica Rosenthal has more.
9: Pakistan's prime minister announced the U.S. and Iran reached a deal and that a signing ceremony would be held in Switzerland Friday. President Trump wrote on Truth Social he authorized the toll-free opening of the Strait of Hormuz and a removal of the U.S. naval blockade, adding ships, start your engines, let the oil flow. Iran's deputy foreign minister confirmed the deal as well, though said negotiations for a final deal will be held over the next 60 days and that they will take measures if they witness any breaches. Hours before a deal was announced, several Iranian officials were warning Israel of a response to their strikes on a Hezbollah target in Beirut, following Hezbollah's drone and rocket attacks on northern Israel. Jessica Rosenthal, Fox News.
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10: This is the immediate opening of the Straits of Hormuz and, of course, the lifting of the naval blockade that we've had on Iran along with it.
7: Stock futures in the green following the announcement of a peace deal between the U.S. and Iran to be signed Friday. 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
7: A deadly plane crash in Missouri on Sunday morning.
22: 11 skydivers and a pilot were killed when a private plane went down near Butler Memorial Airport Sunday. Cause of the crash under investigation.
23: Nothing criminal that we can see, nothing terrorism related or anything like that. Those are some of the first questions that we would have with the World Cup being in town.
22: Bass County Sheriff Chad Anderson says the plane crashed into a field near the airport and burst into flames. The FAA says the plane was a Pacific Aerospace 750 and it had gotten up to about 13,000 feet before it descended. It was operated by Skydive Kansas City. Kathleen Maloney, Fox News.
7: The FBI continuing heightened security operations prior to tonight's New Zealand-Iran match at the World Cup Fox's Sarah Allegre has details from Los Angeles.
6: They're saying just about a dozen drones so far, expecting more as the games continue. They have counter-drone surveillance teams really spread out throughout the area and say they are going to be on full force. So as you can imagine, over at Los Angeles Stadium, security definitely on lockdown. The FAA's got temporary flight restrictions in place around several host cities across the country and say they're working very closely with the DHS and other partners to keep the airspace secure.
7: The two teams play today at 9 p.m. Eastern, 6 p.m. Pacific time at SoFi Stadium in Inglewood, California. An unprecedented historic event at the White House grounds on Sunday as President Trump hosted Ultimate Fighting Championship bouts. UFC 250 held on the president's 80th birthday on the transformed White House grounds. The crowd chanting. Attendees also singing happy birthday to the president. The event was delayed for about an hour due to weather-related concerns, with UFC 250 running past midnight. I'm Deborah Valentine. This is Fox News.
14: 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In mid-2017, we received the news that nobody wants to hear. 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It's like a beacon of light amidst the darkness that cancer is.
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Well, it's just you and me. 6 minutes past the hour, 6 minutes past the hour on the great shift, the late shift with Walter Sterling. And you and I get to be live on the radio. There's no better medium. This is the best medium for selling an idea or for selling shoes. Why? It's just us. You're in the 18-wheeler, the car. You're 14 inches away from the speaker. I'm 14 inches away from the microphone. There's nobody around me, and there's nobody around you. It's just us. And you had many choices. Probably 100 different radio signals got to where you are, and you chose this one. It's the most powerful medium. There's a lot of nonsense, a lot of silly nonsense, that the radio medium is old-fashioned, it's dying, it's an antique. Well, guess what? It's existed for 100 years. In our culture, in our capitalistic culture, so far a capitalistic culture, nothing lasts unless people buy it. Nothing lasts unless it is accepted, has a share of audience in whatever industry. People spend money on it, and it makes a profit. 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And businesses that are in trouble do not expand. In 1970, there were about 3,000 AM and FM radio stations in America. 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And people are applying, companies are applying for licenses all the time. Why would they do that? Oh, because it's going to be a failure? No. They fight over those licenses. You know how radio works. The FCC hands out. The FCC accepts applications for a license, and they decide whether or not that licensee should have a license, and then they all fight over it. The only reason the medium continues to grow and get more signals is because they can sell the commercial time and you listen. And then if that wasn't enough, SiriusXM has 160 channels plus another 200 online, like 300 different audio channels. And then there's Spotify and Pandora. What is all that? They call themselves radio. They don't call themselves Spotify Streams. Spotify Streams, no. 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I grew up in a retail family. My dad ran a resort. He owned garden centers. It was and a big family recreation area in Sterling Forest. And he only bought radio advertising. Sometimes he'd buy a billboard, but he bought all radio advertising. And he was the worst buyer. He bought what he liked. He didn't know how to read a rating book, had no interest in it. He knew what he listened to. He knew the hosts he liked. And that's what he bought. And that's how he built his businesses. He brought feet to the floor, shoes to the door. That was his mission, and he found that he did it best on the radio. You got a retail business, this will move product into your store. You're working a big corporation, you need to move product off the shelf. Very interesting, and then I'll shut up. Very interesting, the number one or two radio advertiser is Procter & Gamble. Well, those are tough. That's a tough house. To convince Procter & Gamble to do anything, you have to be right. It isn't you have to be good. You just have to be right. And Procter & Gamble for years had pretty much left radio, and now it's the number one or two radio advertiser in any given month. Amazing. That's radio. This is something I love to study. I always hear these people whining about how they're going to leave and go to Canada, leave and go to Bermuda. They're going to take up residence in England. And they think we're too harsh on people coming into our country, that they should just be able to come in and live here. And I've always looked at what other countries require
a person to become a citizen. Now, I don't know what other talk show hosts do all day, but they're always screaming about the border and the Democrats and the border, but they don't actually do any homework. If they did some homework, they'd find out amazing arguments in support of what they're saying. Malawi is an African nation where Madonna adopted a child from Malawi. Luckiest guy who ever lived. Madonna's kid is the luckiest guy who ever lived. He's got to be like 90 by now. Well, how old is she? She's got to be 90. Well, how do you become a citizen of Malawi? Now, that's nothing you fantasized about, but I'm sure there are people who want to become citizens, and you wouldn't believe it, but you can't just walk. You wouldn't believe it, but you just can't walk into Malawi and become a citizen. You would think they'd be thrilled to see you. You would think the Malawi government would be so happy to hear from you. All right, how do you become a citizen of Malawi? Well, by birth. People who acquire nationality at birth include children born anywhere to a parent, anywhere, with Malawian nationality, unless the father is a national of a country with which Malawi is at war, or the child is born during an enemy military occupation. Children born abroad to a parent who was born in Malawi are considered to have Malawian nationality, but they cannot pass the nationality onto their children who are born abroad. Okay, now what about naturalization? You come there, you live there. How do you become a citizen of Malawi? Naturalization can be granted to foreign persons who have resided in the territory for a sufficient period of time to confirm they understand English or one of the languages currently spoken in the country, and the customs and traditions of our society are understood by them. General provisions are that applicants have good character and conduct, are able to support themselves, and can demonstrate that they will be suitable citizens of Malawi. Applicants must have resided in the country, you ready, for at least 7 years. 7 years. There are no provisions in the nationality laws for adoptees to gain Malawi nationality. Nor are children, listen to this, nor are children or wives of applicants seeking naturalization granted automatic status based upon approval of the application of their father or spouse. Registration. Persons who have a close connection, meaning that they were born in the country, have parents who were born in the country, or have a 20-year or more residency, they're eligible to be registered. To vote, registration is not automatic, but at the discretion of authorities. Persons who are stateless, who were born in Malawi after a 3-year residency, they can vote. Persons who were born in Malawi or Mozambique, for whom both parents were also born in Malawi or Mozambique, who else can register? The wife of a Malawian husband, after a 5-year residency, provided she meets the requirements. And Commonwealth citizens who ordinarily reside in Malawi can register after 5 years. You have to be there a really long time in Malawi to even try to become a citizen, at least 7 years, and at least 5 years of good behavior in order to register to vote. That's in Malawi. That's not Georgia, New Jersey. That's Malawi. And you look around the world at what it is required to become a citizen or a naturalized citizen of any country, it tends to be far more so than here. Many of the countries require that you live there for 20 years. In Canada, you have to live there for 4 years and have to have paid taxes in Canada every year for 4 years and have only spent X number of days outside of Canada. You have to be able to speak fluent English or French to become a citizen of, just to apply to become a citizen of Canada. And they pretty much don't want us. Canadians pretty much don't want us. They only favor people coming into the country to become a citizen if we offer a trade or a skill that they don't have.
One year, the number one trade that they wanted in Canada, the number one trade that Canadians were really hoping would show up were strippers. They were looking for more strippers. Okay, that seems fair. But you and I are talking about conspiracies tonight, and we've covered many. We have covered many a conspiracy at 800-848-9222, 800-848-9222. I'm Walter Sterling. We're going to talk about an amazing fact about cats. Why are they here? It turns out there's a lot of evidence that they were brought here from outer space. One of the amazing facts about cats is their coating, the color of their coats. They cannot find a DNA sequence that brings color to the coats. They cannot figure out how it is determined that cats have different colors. It's not in their DNA. It's sort of like God's canvas. Whatever God thinks is funny, that's what's going to be on that cat.

0: married. She did, however, live in a log cabin with one of her very close friends, Amy. Many of the neighbors stated that they could see them, constantly in a never-ending warm embrace, which is just how good of friends they were. And it was even rumored that they would have sexual relations with each other, practicing for when they got husbands, I assume.
1: Yes, God bless them. Len in Chicago, welcome to the other side of midnight with Walter Sterling from WGN.
2: Hi, how you doing there, Walter?
1: Hey, buddy. How you doing?
2: Basically, my comment is, would you think one of these foreign nations with their legitimate governments would offer citizenship to some of the Americans who want to leave the United States right now, who are dissenting against our current form of government? And, some of these people, they may be on government benefits. Quite frankly, I wouldn't think one of our other nation friends would want to offer these people citizenship or permanent residency residing in their nation.
1: No, because every one of those countries has their own rigorous rules about what it takes to become a citizen. And pretty much near the top, you have to come in with a ability to earn a living. You have to come in with a skill, or you have to come in with a lot of cash and give it to the country for the citizenship. And then you have to prove that you're a good person. You have to prove that you mean it. The minimum requirement to become a citizen just to apply at most of these countries is 7 years. Some countries require you to wait there for 20 years. You have to be that committed to living there 20 years. No, I don't think anybody wants our trouble. Nobody wants our trouble. Walter Sterling, The Other Side of Midnight, Red Apple Audio Networks.
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4: Quentin Tarantino says he's lost much of his love for modern movies, calling today's film industry a, quote, flavorless sausage factory. Aside from calling it stupid, he also blamed the industry's decline on bad casting and pandering. He says he prefers books these days. Spider-Man's Tom Holland says one of the biggest reasons he's never hosted Saturday Night Live is because he's, quote, heavily dyslexic. He says he even has trouble reading scripts, which is why he tries to memorize his lines immediately.
5: Is why I've never done SNL.
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5: I'm just so petrified at the concept of, like, trying to read something. I can read fine, but when I have to read out loud, it just becomes, like, it's like a mental block.
4: Fans and dyslexia advocates praised his honesty, saying that a high-profile celeb can help normalize it. Cooper Lawrence, Entertainment News, Worldwide News Network, New York.
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0: night.
1: Here's the ultimate luxury problem. Here's Tyra Banks whining about a TV show she had something to do with. She's whining about
2: Tyra
1: this.
2: Tyra Banks is taking legal action against Netflix. According to court documents, the former America's Next Top Model host files a defamation lawsuit against Netflix. On June 13th, after appearing in its 2026 docuseries, Reality Check, Inside America's Next Top Model, the lawsuit claims the project was sold to viewers as a documentary series, but used selective editing to create a, quote, false narrative. The filing states, because they were promised a documentary, that is exactly how viewers interacted with the Netflix series. Tyra says she agreed to participate in the project because she believed viewers deserved a candid conversation about the show's legacy, its successes, and its shortcomings. But the lawsuit claims many moments where Tyra took accountability for the show's controversies were edited out of the final cut. The filing also claims the docuseries created the impression that Tyra turned a blind eye to an alleged sexual assault involving former Cycle 2 contestant Shandi Sullivan during filming in 2003, with the lawsuit stating, the false narrative the producers constructed through selective editing, deliberate omission, and surgical manipulation of continuous footage included that Ms. Banks knowingly allowed a contestant to be sexually assaulted on her show and then could not even remember it when asked. That narrative about Ms. Banks is a complete fabrication.
1: Well, there you have it. Tyra Banks is going to sue Netflix. How do you think that's going to go? I don't think that's going to work out too well. But it sounds like a luxury problem. Did she do that show? Did she get paid to do that show? Was it presented as a documentary? It was no documentary. She knew it was no documentary. That's about as legit as any, quote, reality show. There's no more manipulation of a show than a reality show. No more shooting done. They shoot like 10 hours to get 10 minutes. Because when you're dealing with amateurs, amateurs don't know what to do. They don't know where to look. They don't know how to sell a line. Even like on Pawn Stars or many of shows like that, American Pickers, they have to coach those people over and over again. No, say it this way, say it this way. Yeah, we're really interested in this gun, but we have to find out if it's real. I'm going to call in an expert to tell us whether or not this is real. And then they say, no, can you say it differently next time? What do you mean? We want to know if it's real. Yeah, but do you have to say real like that? Can you say it differently at all? We're going to call in an expert to find out if it's real. Maybe a little more natural. Oh, we're going to call in an expert to find out if it's real. And it'll take him 10 takes to get that one sentence, and that's going to go on all day. It's my only complaint about Pawn Stars. I don't care about guns. Why don't they ever do anything I'm interested in seeing pawned? A radio microphone, radio tubes, old radio sets, speakers. Instead, what do they always have? Toys. You and I have no idea what the value is of toys and don't care. They show guns, antique guns. We don't care about them. I mean, it's nice. And then they show presidential memorabilia. Oh, this, my great uncle knew Abraham Lincoln's son. My great uncle knew Abraham Lincoln's best friend in Indiana and got this postcard directly from Abraham Lincoln's best friend. Yeah, but did Abraham Lincoln actually have this card? Well, his best friend did. How do we know who his best friend is? And that's how it goes. You realize now it's a set. You realize that the first season, the pawn shop was actually the pawn shop. Now it's a set. And it's filled with crew, people who work there. Not people who work there, people who work for whatever network they're on. The one I really am impressed with technically, the production value is Below Deck. You've watched Below Deck. This is when Australian high school dropouts in too tight uniforms serve people who are paying, you ready? $400,000 for 3 days on that boat. They sail the Mediterranean for 3 days, and it costs $400,000 for that boat to go where they want it to go, for lobster to be served 24 hours and 7 days a week, and for Australian high school dropouts to make a huge fuss over you. and to come up with really stupid games that the producers of the TV show came up with. One of the cabins on those yachts is just for the control room. This is a huge event. They've got like 10 handheld cameras, people going around in all black outfits to blend in. But yes, the other question about Below Deck is those are real captains. Those captains are actually piloting the ships. But there's another guy or another woman who is like, I forget what they call him. It isn't a captain, but there's another person who is like the operations manager who runs day to day of maneuvering the ship, making sure everything works, making sure it's gassed. And then they have a tech guy. They have a crew, a real crew. So they've got a two-man real crew, a real captain, and then I don't know, what the heck do they call them? A number two person. It's exciting for you, isn't it? All right, Walter Sterling looks forward to talking to you at 800-848-9222, 800-848-9222. 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
0: Hey, Walter Sterling, this is your cousin Breezy. Listen, I think that it's time that you took a little break, so I'm going to play a song that I actually introduced years ago. So, Walter, hit the trail, and I'll take care of business.

0: Gee, I hope everybody enjoyed that song. That was a lot of fun. And if you want more of that, you can join me on Saturday from 6 to 10 o'clock. Now, there's one problem right now. Where's Walter? Walter? Well, there he is. Here's
1: Walter.
0: Hey,
1: buddy. Hey, hey.
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4: Are you excited to be here? I knew it. There was a lot of excitement, of course, about the Knicks in New York City. What I don't understand about the reaction to the Knicks in New York City is they reacted like a group of Brazilians after a major soccer match lost. And that's weird to me. 63 people were arrested. Angry mobs, angry crowds. I thought they were supposed to be happy. There was no way in hell I was going to be anywhere near that. You just avoid that at all costs. But there seem to be people who are sucked into it, right? People who just want to get involved with that. And those are very dangerous people. Let's see. Harry and Tim Chalamet in the Knicks.
5: Prince Harry, Timothy Chalamet, and more major celebs are celebrating the Knicks win. The team won their first NBA championship since 1973 in a nail-biting 94-90 face-off against the San Antonio Spurs June 13th. And royalty was in the room with Prince Harry, sporting a blue polo shirt and baseball cap. He stood in the stands, smiling hard at the historical moment. Sydney Sweeney and Scooter Braun were also in attendance as they made the game a romantic date night, rocking Knicks gear while enjoying Game 5 of the NBA Finals together. As for the New York natives in the house, Knicks superfan Timothy Chalamet, who has attended games all season with and without girlfriend Kylie Jenner by his side, had a courtside view of the legendary win. The Marty Supreme actor sported a Knicks t-shirt, denim jorts, and orange and blue sneakers for the occasion. While Timothy sat focused throughout most of the match, his New York roots came out as the Knicks began slowly turning the game in their favor, jumping up and down with excitement as the team scored. He even celebrated after the game, getting drenched in champagne.
4: Oh, that Timmy's insane. Timothy Chardonnay, he's insane. That Marty Supreme was a really good movie, and it should have done a lot better. It was a great New York movie. They got all of that stuff right. It was incredible. And John Catsimatidis was in that movie. He was in Marty Supreme, yes. As was Kevin O'Leary. Both of them were in it playing toughs. Money toughs. All right, I'm Walter Sterling. You and I can talk at 800-848-9222. I've given you a chance to think about the conspiracies. We've gone over many of them tonight. One of the things you and I are going to talk about later this week, why are cats here? You have a cat. You're up all night. Of course you have a cat. There are amazing things about the cats that are rarely revealed and are not understood. It is as though they did not evolve on Earth. Their DNA does not carry the color for their coat. Their coat is different colors based on nothing. It's as though God has a canvas. God can just paint those cats whatever color she wants. That's not a bad deal, but we don't know why they're here. One of the facts about cats, and I hesitate to tell you this, but it's true. As best they can tell about the way a cat's brain works, think about LSD, psychedelics. It appears that cats are always tripping. And if you have a cat and you know cats, that makes sense. Cats see things that we do not see. Now, the Sumerians, and I'm going to discuss this tomorrow night, the Sumerians, they had a very specific reason why the cats seemed to be seeing things, and I'll share that with you because it'll take a little explanation. Also, tomorrow night, you and I are going to talk about the dramatic changes in history. The history you and I are taught today and have been taught since 1900 is not exactly the way it went. And the profit motive for changing the timeline and changing our history is really scary. But not as scary as Representative Tim Burchett claiming that there are liars about the UFOs.
6: We're up against corruption. We're up against a cover-up. This thing's been covered up at least since 1947. Dadgummit, the public deserves the right to know. It's your dadgum tax dollars. It's not about little green men or flying saucers. It's about what are we spending all these millions and possibly billions of dollars on that these idiots tell us don't exist. And then yet we turn right around in the skip and then they tell us they do exist. This is a cover-up. You all know it. We know it. We demand the answers. And dadgummit, we're going to get them. Look, we got one or two bites at this apple. Please be careful about the false information that's coming out of Washington on all this stuff. Trust your gut. You know what's right. You know they exist. You know this has been a cover-up since before most of y'all been born.
4: Got a lot of emails and texts asking to hear what Dave Scott said today. This is an important Dave Scott morning. He went over all of the UFO drops from Thursday or Friday, all of them, and has an update for you and me as to what was there, what was found, what's nonsense. There's a theory, a popular theory, that Representative Tim Burchett from Tennessee is making drama. He's making it up. He's making scandal up. Now, he's a good guy, a solid guy. He's a friend of the company. But maybe he's making it up as cover, because it seems to me that if you're a congressman, you can walk down the halls of Congress, pound desks, say we have to release this information, use your clout, use your ability. You can get a camera anytime you want. You can come on this show, Congressman Burchett, anytime you want and share what you know. You don't have to wait. You don't have to wait for some official. You don't have to tell everything. If you're worried about disappearing, because that seems to be an issue with people who know about UFOs, if you're worried about disappearing, you can just tell what you're comfortable telling. It's okay. But I think, I don't know. The more I listen to that, and the reason I played it more than once, it sounds a little funny to Walter Sterling. It sounds just a little, I don't know. What do you think? 800-848-9222, 800-848-9222. Oh. It is our president's birthday. Happy birthday, Mr. President. I have a dream. I have a request. I've asked every single communications expert in the White House to help me with this. I would like to have President Donald Trump on this show to talk about being a dad. Put aside all of your other thoughts about him, good and bad. Everybody can agree he is a good father. His children adore him. His grandchildren adore him. He knows what they're doing. They have access to him. They can visit Grandpa in the White House anytime they want. No problem. And I'd like to hear, for Father's Day, I'd like to hear what he thinks makes a good father. Why does he think that he's a good father? I don't think anybody's ever asked him that. I certainly haven't heard the answer. But wouldn't you be curious to hear Donald Trump say, well, here's how come I'm a good father. His sons, they're nicely dressed. They behave. They call ahead and make reservations. They know how to play golf. His kids are lawyers, financiers. They work hard. They're not drunks, they're not drug addicts, they don't put porn on their laptops. Who knew that that was possible for a president's son? No trouble with them. Well, how'd he do that? Because when you're a rich kid, that's a tough house. When you're a rich kid, everybody you meet thinks you can do things for them, that you have access to things other people don't have. But apparently Donald Trump did not raise them that way. He raised them the other way, with a reasonable amount of money, and, okay, you're going to have to work now. Okay, terrific. I want to hear how Donald Trump raised those kids. I want him here for Father's Day. I'll keep saying this on the air till somehow magically he gets arranged to be here on Father's Day instead of having to go and answer the same old really boring questions. God, they don't know how to ask him questions, do they? I have an email. It's walter.sterling@wabcradio.com. walter.sterling@wabcradio.com.
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8: 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This is Moving America. Here's Jake Novak.
9: Another month, another record for Hyundai. May sales broke another high watermark for the Korean automaker, and this time it was the 90% surge in hybrid sales that fueled the new record. It's the latest chapter in one of the most

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3: Dave Scott, an expert on UFOs, sightings, extraterrestrial activity, moon landings, metaphysics. The Pentagon UFO files include video recreations of UFO sightings. Let me repeat that. The Pentagon UFO files, which were released Friday and Saturday, include video recreations of UFO sightings. They have released cartoons.
4: Hello, number one. Thank you for having me on the show tonight. I always appreciate being a part of it. And yes, the latest drop, or shall we say tranche, that's the new word that they are using, tranche of UFO files did in fact come out on Friday. And there were only 6 pages of releases out there that included 2 new videos of colored, looked like they were taken from cell phones, of one of a triangle that was very blurry at times, the other one of a couple of red orbs. But this one, I would say, is the most disappointing of them all. Sure, there was a number of new files that were released, but not a lot of it was really outstanding. And the other part about it was it also came out on the same day that Steven Spielberg's Disclosure Day movie came out, which is about disclosing UFOs and ET contact. Some are calling it, you know, a long-awaited sequel to Close Encounters of the Third Kind from back in the 1970s. And I will say, when we get to the files here, because I know that's what you want to concentrate on, and I want to talk about it too, I found it very, very difficult to understand why they were putting this out. Like, give you an example. They put out a number of images that were digital renderings of reports.
3: Yeah, cartoons.
4: Cartoons. Yeah. And they even made, there were 6 videos in total that were released. 4 of them were digital renderings of AI. We don't want to see that. You're telling me from the FBI and all of these alphabet agencies that you're going to be satisfied, or that the public is going to be satisfied with UFO renderings of AI images? That's ridiculous. It was a slap in the face compared to what we got in the last 2 tranches that were released. There was nothing really interesting in this. And here's another one that I found extremely strange, Walter. They put out as evidence an interview between a couple of astronauts and Walter Cronkite that was aired on the air in the United States. Explain to me how that is evidence.
3: And it's what? It had to be 30 years old?
4: Older, probably, yeah. 40 to 50 years old. It's insulting. It was an absolutely insulting. And the worst part about it is you had some people, you know, within the government community saying that, you know, this latest release of files is going to be epic. You know, people are going to be shocked. You know, all the keywords, the trigger words that we as society use. The only thing that I want to do after having looked through these files is actually take a nap, because it wasn't worth my time. Like, that's time I'll never get back.
3: Dave Scott, host of Spaced Out Radio, YouTube Spaced Out Radio, a true expert on UFOs. He has spent his life studying it as a journalist, not as some clown.

0: who also reports on fairies that have been sighted. And he studies it, he reviews it, he's up to date on all of the UFO information, on all the NAP information, everything that has been released, he knows about. What else was released? Because so far you've described bad files, and when they said a AI recreation of information, I'm like, that's a cartoon. They released a cartoon, and now you're telling me they released Walter Cronkite interview with astronauts from 40 years ago.
1: Yes. This is how ridiculous it is. And, you know, the weird part about it is, like, if I worked for a major network that was covering this story, I would be appalled over this. I really would be appalled over this. And if the media did their job properly, they would be all over this as well. The public isn't going to learn anything from AI renderings of pictures, AI renderings of videos about UFOs. We want the information. They keep telling us, I mean, you hear Tim Burchett almost every day on Fox News go on the air telling us about how the American alphabet agencies are covering up this subject, you know, about the real videos, the videos that you and I and your listeners want to see, Walter. And we have nothing to show for it. It's almost like it's becoming some sort of posturing game within the Pentagon or the FBI, who's releasing a lot of these, about how they can kind of throw the American public off the scent of UFOs and what they really have. There was no mention of Roswell. There was no mention of Kecksburg or anything big. One interesting file that I will say, and I do recommend people read this, was that they did release the files of Project Blue Book. Now, Project Blue Book started in the 1950s with a gentleman named J. Allen Hynek. Dr. J. Allen Hynek was brought in, and I know his son Paul very well, who goes on the speaking circuit talking about the UFOs and the work his dad did. And Paul is absolutely brilliant. He's even a professor at Pepperdine University in California. And the one of the big things that I read about this was J. Allen Hynek was somebody who did not believe in UFOs. In fact, when they started Project Blue Book way back when, his job was pretty much to put UFOs and the topic to bed. People were still talking Roswell back in the 50s and 60s when it was at its height. And Hynek's job was to basically call it Venus, call it constellations, call it satellites, call it swamp gas, whatever excuse you wanted. But the problem was they ended up finishing up with Project Blue Book because Hynek became a believer that there was things going on. The evidence that he was talking to, that he found, talking to eyewitnesses, talking to experiencers, talking to people who had got photographs, because nobody had a video camera back then, or very few did. And he ended up being a believer, saying, look, this is something we need to take a little bit more seriously. And then all of a sudden, Project Blue Book suddenly ends. And Hynek was out of a job. And I thought that file was really, really interesting as well. We did get a little bit more from NASA, but not too much. It revolved around a couple of the Apollo missions, including Apollo 14, Apollo 16, especially with what they had saw. There was also talk about some of the Gemini and Mercury missions, about how they were followed. These are good reports. But in the overall essence, and if I were to give this latest tranche a grade, I wouldn't give it an F, but I would definitely give it a very low D minus, because the information provided, especially in the videos and the photographs, was absolutely insulting to the American public.
0: What else was in the Project Blue Book file that interested you?
1: I think it was more about the history of it all, that, you know, they've kind of kept quiet about a lot of J. Allen Hynek's work, you know, and they kind of deep dived into that a little bit, saying that, you know, how he was a scientist that they specifically sought out because they wanted somebody to try to make fun of this topic, kind of not take it as seriously as he did. But Hynek was a professional. Okay, when he was brought in for the job, he knew what the assignment was. And he went in totally as a disbeliever. And eventually over time, you know, it kind of shows how he became more and more active, trying to get more study, more everything to try and exploit this topic for what it was, that we are not alone. These craft, these beings seem to be coming here at will, and we don't know where they're coming from. We have no control over what we are seeing in the sky, because when we look up at the sky today, I mean, I'm standing outside doing this with you right now. I know right now there's satellites flying over. I know right now there are many things flying over the sky, and we're not talking UFOs. We're talking just man-made objects. Back then, there wasn't as many. We didn't have thousands of satellites in space. So it was easier for people to, you know, not see Sputnik or anything like that. They were actually seeing more vividly potentially alien craft that were buzzing through the sky at night, in the daytime, and Hynek wanted to get to the bottom of it.
0: What did he learn? When you say he had to get to the bottom of it, how far do you think he went?
1: I think, and this is just my theory on it, I think that when he started becoming a believer, realizing that people were not lying, that they were actually seeing strangeness in the sky that they couldn't explain, I think that he actually, you know, because back then we didn't rely on video. We didn't rely on photographs. We relied on testimony of people. And I think what happened was, whether he was interviewing somebody like you or me, or whether he was interviewing, say, a jet fighter pilot in the U.S. Air Force at the time, I think he learned to believe that there was something a lot more interesting out there, and that people were having a lot of the same type of encounters with what they were seeing in the sky, whether it was flying discs, whether it was these boomerang shapes, whether it was these things that we call them cigar shape, many people call them rods. I think he was really genuinely convinced that there was a cover-up going on, and that's when they said, whoa, whoa, whoa, whoa, whoa, our skeptic is turning into a believer. We can't have that. We better end the project now. Now, when they say they end the project, does that mean they really end the project? Probably not.
0: No, it's like a subscription online. It's like a subscription online. You can cancel it, and you keep getting charged.
1: Absolutely. And I think that's what happened, was when Hynek started to really realize that it wasn't swamp gas, it wasn't Venus or Jupiter, that there was things moving in the sky, that's when it went more underground. Because their ace in the hole, who was basically made to debunk all of this, became a believer.
0: Understood. Now, when is the next drop supposed to be, Dave Scott?
1: Well, I think because this one, they coincided with the movie Disclosure Day, my feeling on it is that we're probably going to get back to every couple of weeks this going on. So it was, the first two were dropped within 2 weeks of each other. The third one was dropped 3 weeks after the second one. I could see this now going to a point where we go back to every 2 weeks. Or maybe because people are a little upset about this one, maybe they take their time. We haven't got an official announcement yet when the next one's going to come out.
0: Yeah. It's a peep show.
1: Yeah.
0: They show us a leg, a knee, and then you got to put in more quarters.
1: Well, I would, if you're going to rate it like that, I would say we were lucky to get ankles. The skirt lifted up to the ankles.
0: I think the bottom line is this. I don't think they've been lying. I don't think they have anything. What's being released now is exactly what the president said was going to be released. UFO, unidentified. These are all the files, all the incidents that the government cannot identify. That's what he promised to release, the unidentified information. They don't know what it is. They don't know where it came from. He's releasing what he said they were going to do. He never said that they were going to release identified information, identified aliens, spacecraft, mechanics, technology. He never said we're going to release the identified stuff. He said we're going to release the unidentified stuff. Legendary Dave Scott with Walter Sterling.
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4: Hoping to sign a deal Friday. I'm Ted Lindner, Fox News. The U.S. and Iran reaching a tentative deal to end the conflict and reopen the Strait of Hormuz. It'll be signed Friday in Switzerland. Fox's Ashley Strohmeyer with more.
5: The peace agreement between Washington and Tehran is expected to kick off a 60-day negotiation period aimed at officially ending the war. A major condition of the agreement is that the Strait of Hormuz will be reopened once the deal is signed. Brent crude oil prices fell upon the peace deal announcement to $84 a barrel, while U.S. crude dropped to $81. The agreement is expected to dramatically increase oil ship traffic as nearly 25% of the world's oil passes through that strait. Israel struck Beirut, threatening to jeopardize the agreement. President Trump harshly condemned the attacks as Lebanon is key in negotiations.
4: Vice President Vance telling Fox the deal permanently bans Iran from obtaining a nuclear weapon. Iran's National Security Council says all military action must end, including against Lebanon, and the U.S. must release billions in frozen funds. A plane crash Sunday morning at the airport in Butler, Missouri, killing the pilot and the 11 people on board. Bates County Sheriff Chad Anderson said the plane was carrying skydivers.
6: We're still trying to identify family and make notifications, and so we're going to be respectful of that.
4: No word on what caused the crash. The FAA and NTSB working to determine it. Butler, about 65 miles south of Kansas City. And a 14-year-old suspect under arrest accused of an armed robbery, a holdup at a kid's lemonade stand in South Boston last week. Two masked suspects reportedly fled the scene with a pink box stuck with $50. The lemonade stand was being run by an 11-year-old girl and her 12-year-old brother. Police say the teen suspect was arrested Friday after police released surveillance video and photos of the two armed robbers. And the Carolina Hurricanes capturing the Stanley Cup for 25-26 as they defeated the Vegas Golden Knights in Vegas 3-0. They win the series 4-2. It's the team's second Stanley Cup championship. 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
9: Temperatures being 30 degrees above average.
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4: President Trump attending the G7 summit in France today.
10: Iran and Ukraine are expected to dominate discussion at this meeting of seven wealthy democracies. France has invited Saudi Arabia, the United Arab Emirates and Qatar, all directly harmed by the Middle East conflict. Diplomats have told Reuters that one focus will be crisis management. President Trump has been frustrated by what he sees as a lack of European help with Iran. The president left last year's G7 in Canada early. Some officials from host country France suggest one sign of success would be the American delegation staying until the end. In London, Jonathan Savage, Fox News.
4: Kentucky Republican Senator Mitch McConnell hospitalized.
11: A spokesman for Senator McConnell would only say he's receiving excellent medical care, but that's about all. McConnell has had plenty of health issues in recent years. A few months ago, he was hospitalized for 8 days after experiencing flu-like symptoms. He fell and sprained his wrist while walking out of a luncheon in 2024. He was hospitalized with a concussion in 2023 after falling in a hotel. After he returned, he twice rose up during news conferences. The 84-year-old former majority leader announced last February he's retiring when his current term ends in January 2027. Jill Nato, Fox News.
4: President Trump hosting the UFC Freedom 250 event at the White House Sunday night. The main event featured Justin Gaethje and going up against Ilya Topuria. And that was a fight that they talked about following it.
3: All glory to God. I prayed so much for this opportunity to do something legendary. And I know that was absolutely legendary because I cannot even believe it.
4: Gaethje won by technical knockout in the fourth round. The sound courtesy of Paramount and the UFC. I'm Ted Lindner. This is Fox News.
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0: Oh, bless you for being on the receiving end. You know, I was thinking about the phrase we use frequently. 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My son and I were talking about this. We saw an ad for a sandwich shop chain that is purportedly invented something that's bread with lettuce and meat and sauce inside of the bread, but they're not calling it a sandwich anymore. And I thought about that, and I said, that's America right now, is the marketing world is so bereft of new ideas, we're going to kind of try to rename the old ideas. That's not a hamburger anymore. That's a ground beef grinder, a pita, whatever. It's so, I guess we've lost ourselves in the intricacies of things. We're presuming that things have to be much more complicated than they are. Don't do that. Don't fall prey to the complexities. Life really is that simple. I mean, if it can be boiled down to a list of 10 things that you should and shouldn't do, I think that's indicative of it. But your results may vary. This is just a radio program that, unlike the unnamed sandwich shop that rhymes with Canera, what do I care? It's not like they're going to buy ads on the show anyway. However, if you'd like me to stop saying things like this about you, Panera, then you can call me at 434-882-4217. It's a sandwich. It's a radio show. It's a floor wax. It's a dessert topping. But we endeavor to please you. Back in our home base, after a couple of weeks of traveling, we have to get everything cleared up, cleaned up, and then we're heading to Las Vegas in a few weeks to kick off the next 250 years of life, liberty, the pursuit of happiness. We'll be coming to you live from one of the biggest Independence Day celebrations on the Eastern Seaboard, certainly, and that'll be coming up to you live from Stanton, Virginia, at the Happy Birthday America celebration that was started by the Statler brothers decades ago and will actually include a member of the Statler brothers for the first time since the 90s. But we must begin with the end of the war. Right before the UFC event yesterday on the White House South Lawn, President Trump said an agreement to end the conflict is now complete between the U.S. and Iran. Details were not made immediately clear, but Iran has said yes, there is a deal, and sounds like Pakistan is announcing that the signature on the deal will be made in Switzerland on Friday. President Trump is already on a plane to France to gather with the group of seven as they get together for their annual summit. Guest nations include Brazil, Egypt, India, Kenya, South Korea, Qatar, Syria, Ukraine, and the United Arab Emirates. Tuesday, President Zelensky of Ukraine will have the opportunity to beg for money. I mean, ask them for more financial support to fend off the Russian invasion, which, by the way, got ugly early this morning when a large-scale attack killed rescue workers and sparked a fire at one of the country's large religious landmarks, a monastic complex of golden domes in the heart of Kyiv, known as the Monastery of the Caves. Republican Senator Mitch McConnell was admitted to a hospital yesterday, a spokesperson said, but there was no immediate information about his health. It's the closing stretch heading towards Georgia's Republican U.S. Senate runoff between Congressman Mike Collins and former football coach Derek Dooley. President Trump, before the UFC event yesterday, announced that he is endorsing Collins in the runoff to face John Ossoff in November. U.S. Attorney for the Southern District of New York, Jay Clayton, has, quote, the right temperament to serve as Director of National Intelligence. This coming from an unusual source, one of the president's harshest critics. U.S. Senator Mark Warner of Virginia said this on Face the Nation Sunday. A plane carrying a pilot and 11 passengers on a skydiving outing in Missouri crashed in a field and was engulfed in flames, killing all 11 on board in the Bates County area there. And Georgia lawmakers are going to try to figure out exactly how they're going to count the votes, since at the end of the month, the QR code system on the printed ballots will become illegal to use. By the way, the price of oil dropped more than $4 a barrel on the news of the Iranian war deal.
1: 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It's always been important to win, especially when we're helping others.
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12: Ladies and gentlemen, welcome to the main event.
0: You know how hard it is to keep from playing this every day? Now, thank goodness for Billy Ray Cyrus.
12: Let's get ready to rumble!
0: So right before the UFC bout under the claw, it's a giant tent. Why do we have to do this? I know why we have to do this, because we think everyone's special. It's the culmination of the everybody gets a trophy generation, but it's a giant pop-up tent. Yeah, it was beautiful. Red, white, and blue. Star-spangled. Got it. It's a giant pop-up. You get smaller versions of it at Walmart. God, you can get them at Bucky's. Easy does it, kiddos. And, I still love the people who are just going through bowel movement after bowel movement over the fact that there was a UFC match, series of UFC matches on the South, the sanctified South Lawn of the White House. The same one where drag queen story time met Easter Sunday one day under the Biden administration. Come on, kids. I mean, as we celebrate Pride Month, let's remember some of the things that have gone on the South Lawn of the White House. And we don't even know half the stuff that Bill Clinton did out there. Anyway, so the deal is done. Even Iran says, yep, we're done. And there's going to be a signing ceremony Friday in Switzerland. probably the first time the Swiss have had something to actually point to and say, look, peace. I don't know what they had to do with it, but the president's on his way to the G7 summit. Even Keir Starmer is like, well, it looks like it. Now, here's the skinny on what's going to have to happen. And this is why this is, to me anyway, and your results can vary at 434-882-4217. We always assume that your results can vary. To me, the importance to this is Iran's position in the Islamic community. Why do you say that, Joe? Say that because, like all other major religions in the world, there are things in their tenets revolving around other religions that in a world dominated by the United States, and I said this at the opening of the Virginia Association of Broadcasters conference. For some reason, I've become the go-to for the opening prayer. I know my friends in the ministry are chuckling at that, saying, you really? Every year now, they ask me, would you open with a prayer? I apparently do a good job with it. But I pointed out that 250 years ago, the debate was raging in the sweltering heat of Philadelphia, Pennsylvania, over the wording of a draft proposal, divorce decree, if you will, legal filing under Magna Carta that was demanding that Britain end all governance over the American colonies based on a series of violations of the king's job under Magna Carta again. And in that, one of the minor things that maybe Thomas Jefferson, and just knowing enough about his history, he didn't write it this way unintentionally. Because even John Locke, who Jefferson was like, his phrase on the matter is endowed by the Creator with unalienable rights. Jefferson said, no, this country is going to need to be open to all faiths, so we need to say their creator, putting it on or in the lap of the citizen to have a creator, to have a relationship with them, and to understand that their rights come from that creator. Sorry, Senator Kaine. And that the lion's share of Muslims living in the United States grok that. Zudi Jasser and the American Islamic Forum for Democracy have been working on that kind of catechismic change in the Islamist world to take the political quasi-militaristic portions and relegate them to religious history. To say, all right, it said we can attack the infidel, a.k.a. the people who we decide don't worship in the way we want them to, and that includes more fellow Muslims than it is anyone else, and set that aside and join the rest of the world in an understanding that you can have your faith and I can have mine, but my right to have my faith ends when it impedes your right to have your faith. And that includes, certainly not limited to, blowing someone up. That's why this is important, because if that's going to happen, if the 21st century will see the political Islam drop the, hey, we can kidnap you and steal your stuff and blow you up and in general cause mayhem to you because you don't believe in the same things we do, if it's ever going to happen, Iran has to be the leader of it. This is why Jefferson said that at some point we were going to need to have a war to end this, to point out to the Islamists, who then at that point were the Barbary pirates, that the non-radical Islamist world was not going to put up with just being blown up in the name of religion, or kidnapped, or robbed, or any other number of things that violated our rights from our Creator. That's why this is important. This is why it was important. It wasn't because Israel made Donald Trump do it. We said this last week. This poor guy, every single person is, he's either this diabolical mastermind, and it runs hot and cold, has since 2016. Donald Trump is either a diabolical mastermind pulling everyone's strings, or he's everyone else's puppet, whether it's Vladimir Putin, Volodymyr Zelensky, Benjamin Netanyahu, Chairman Xi. They're all puppet masters over Donald Trump's marionette. Or he's an evil genius. You can't have it both ways, guys. It's one or the other. But this is why doing this eventually had to happen. And nobody else had the intestinal fortitude to do it because of what we watched happen. Because gas prices went up to $4, $5, $6 a gallon for diesel. That's why it couldn't go on protractedly. That would be suicidal. The president needed to have a plan to get this done now.
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17: Fox News, I'm Deborah Valentine. President Trump has departed the White House and is on his way to France for the three-day G7 summit.
18: Diplomats have told Reuters that one focus will be crisis management. President Trump has been frustrated by what he sees as a lack of European help with Iran.
17: Fox's Jonathan Savage reporting the summit ahead of Friday's planned signing of a peace agreement between the U.S. and Iran in Geneva, Switzerland. Kentucky Senator Mitch McConnell was hospitalized Sunday. However, very little information is being revealed about it.
19: A spokesman for Senator McConnell would only say he's receiving excellent medical care, but that's about all. McConnell has had plenty of health issues in recent years. A few months ago, he was hospitalized for 8 days after experiencing flu-like symptoms.
17: Fox's Jill Nato reporting from Washington. 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

0: Celebrating Pride Month all this June here, as we are at the apex of it. It's all downhill from here, so get gettin's while the gettin's good. At 434-882-4217, the phone number, and Kareem hanging on the line through the news break there. Appreciate your patience. Kareem, how have we triggered you so far this morning?
1: Honestly, Joe, I'm happy that we have an agreement and hostilities are ceasing. That's usually my everyday trigger.
0: is my point about the importance of if we're ever going to put out the flame of radical Islam. I'm not talking about the millions upon millions of Muslims who live in the United States and the world without causing a ruckus for anyone. I'm talking about the ones who will put a dynamite vest on and try to blow up a cafe full of people or kidnap and rob and all these things based on a simple belief that they have the right to because of their religion. If that's ever going to be extricated from the planet Earth, Iran's position in that has got to be key, because we've won over lots of other Muslim nations, Saudi Arabia and Egypt and all these other places that had been in hostility before have come into the world community. Without Iran, though, it never becomes permanent. I think this is the biggest step in human history towards ending Islamism as a battle cry, as a I'm going to kill you because you don't follow the God I do. Am I wrong? Overstating it or anything like that?
1: Joe, trust me, there's not enough time for me to go into it. And honestly, if you had a live stream where people could go...
0: See,
1: further indeed.
0: Do you get a commission off of this? Do you get a you love this idea? You know, we are in everybody's car and cubicle and portable radio or smartphone already. What is it about these things that 25 people watch, 11 of them you flame throw at each other? I mean, it's like listening to the Jim Rome show. It's 10 people going calling each other everything short of a Nazi every time I watch one of these live streams. Some moderator is going to bounce someone out because he winds up calling somebody else a Nazi or cussing him out in these live streams. So what is the fascination with having a live stream with people who who are just throwing Molotov cocktails verbally at each other? Because I think it's the communications version of radical Islamism too.
1: I get that, but Joe, there's always a danger of an unpleasantness happening. For example, back in the Old Testament, when the snakes were going through the camps when they were wandering the wilderness, God didn't take away the snakes. He just said, you have to deal with it. In fact, we're going to put up something that whenever you get bit, look to it, follow the instructions, and the poison will go away, or sure, you won't be bothered. Yeah. So I get that. But moving back to the original question about Islamists, Joe, again, two things, just on that point. Mm-hmm. The last suicide bomber that I heard about was in Pakistan, and that was from a group that Mossad got in trouble with a couple of years ago for recruiting. So I hear what you're saying about suicide bombers and Islamicists, but again, you don't have no time for me to go into details.
0: I got 7 minutes here before we got to tell everyone the weather and the traffic and things like that that they need. Give me the Reader's Digest version. I mean, it seems like you disagree with me that Iran will play a key role, because here's my point. I mean, we don't stone people for working on the Sabbath anymore. We don't punish people for wearing two different manners of clothing anymore. I mean, there are ardent and what you would call conservative sects, and whether it's the Hasidic community and the Jewish community, the Amish, there are conservative branches of all, but they don't go out trying to kill anyone who doesn't adhere to their form. They might shun them. They might not do business with them, but they don't go out to try to impede their rights to exist just because they disagree with them. That's what I'm getting at, is we're not going to get the Islamic faith, the Muslim faith, into the world community without getting Iran to say enough, because they're the ones who pay for it. They're the ones who fundraise for it. They're the ones who suborn it. Hamas and Hezbollah and all the different permutations of, oh gosh, now all of a sudden I talked myself into, you got me all riled up. The ones that took over in Afghanistan,
1: ISIS
0: and ISIL and all the different permutations of it, thank you, aren't going to stand down until Iran tells them to. And I think that's going to be the key part of this whole deal. That's my own point. You tell me if you disagree, and if you do, that's fine.
1: Joe, we have evidence of other things. For example, everybody calls Jelani a head chopper because he has that photo of him holding up two severed heads. He was one of the that by itself is a that's a rabbit hole. But there was one country that ISIS never attacked, and it was Israel. In fact, when ISIS fighters would get injured on the battlefield, there's documented evidence of Israel patching them up and sending them back into fight. So I get where we can look at Islamists and Muslims and can say that if only we get the radical extremists. But going back to Barbary, the example of the Barbary pirates, Barbary pirates, let's say Libya, that's the area where that wasn't the only area there. It's a large area. Africa's pretty big. But 3,100 miles from Iran, back in the 1700s and for centuries before, and I don't know a time when slavery didn't exist. Slavery still exists today, but just using that example, the Barbary pirates. If we look at today, Libya, there's still slave trading going on. You've heard about the videos on YouTube showing the slave markets, open slave markets in Libya after we overthrew Gaddafi. So I get what you're saying, that we need to stamp out Islam. It's culture. That culture, that area, they just happen to have the same religion. Their interpretation of the religion is not the exact same. They're, again, Shia and Sunni. They get pretty bad against each other.
0: I said it at the onset. You heard me say that. They kill more fellow Muslims than they do any other religion. And I never brought up Israel. I wasn't bringing up Israel because I don't see Israel. Well, I mean, I know Israel is a flashpoint for a lot in the political and terroristic Islamic community as a focal point, but I'm talking about the world, not just and Libya. Laughably, the UN put them in charge of the Human Rights Commission 1 year. You got to be kidding me. But these are brush fires compared to what Iran has been suborning over these years. Don't you agree?
1: Joe, I can't agree with that. You had a 45-minute interview with Scott Orton. I'm sure he brought it up, and because his book, Provoked, has all those footnotes, and people can go looking for it if they want. But, Joe, I got to get off for the break. But the last thing, the agreement that they're hopefully going to sign Friday is a memorandum of understanding. It's like a pre-conjugal. My understanding is a memorandum of understanding. It could be the final agreement, but I don't think so. It's just what they sign before they sit down for the complete talks. Joe, I got to go, so you have a great day. Thanks for taking my call.
0: Not at all. Always. You see, but that's the thing, just as a side note, we invented this idea of live stream with comment. You just have to make a phone call. That's all. 434-882-4217. And I prefer it this way than the scrolling, flame-throwing Molotov cocktails of a live stream. You tell me. Maybe I'm wrong about it. This could be that thing that distracts us from the rest of the news.
2: According to a new report from Discovery Education, 92% of students say that engaging lessons make school more fun. And more than 90% of educators said engagement is critical for student achievement. Student engagement is essential for learning, but gaps remain about how to achieve, measure, and sustain students' interest in the classroom. Although 63% of students agreed that students are highly engaged in school, Only 45% of teachers and 51% of principals surveyed agreed with the same statement. Educators disagreed on the top indicators of engagement. 72%

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0: Thank you for letting us be of service to you. As much as it is the 250th anniversary of the founding of the United States, it is also the 25th anniversary of the September 11th attacks. And I think both are important to what was announced yesterday. Now, devil is in the details of what is agreed to, but Iran's leadership has made its way to international television talking about easing of sanctions and other parts of the deal that haven't come from the United States yet. But the Iranian leadership is out there saying we have sanction relief, we have other things that are going on that are going to help bring Iran into the world community again. And they need to be. And not in the way that Britain and the United States wanted them to be 70 years ago. This email comes in from Jack, listening to us in Dallas, I guess, Texas, somewhere in Texas. He writes in, I appreciate what Kareem is saying, and what you have to understand, Joe, is you are saying things no one else is saying. And in talk radio, that can be very daunting on a listener. I don't know what to believe, so oftentimes I will tune to my favorite talk show hosts, and what you say is different than most of the others when it comes to why Trump did this. To be fair to Kareem, I think a lot of folks want to blame somebody for why we had to go bomb someone else. It's never our own duty, and that's a human nature issue. It's not just American. It's even friends of mine from Europe. It's always someone else's doing, I believe, is what you say on your show. But just have to understand that when you say things that nobody else in talk radio is saying, people are going to push back. That's fine. Yeah, and I wasn't, I hope, I never know what it sounds like. If you're discussing something with someone, you know, there are millions of dollars spent in consulting news talk radio stations regarding how a host is supposed to interact with a caller. There's a school of thought that says, get your point on the air and then hang up on them. You know, you're allowed two sentences on your point and then the host has the rest of the time. I don't roll that way. If you would prefer it, I'm sure you will tell me. But to me, we have differing ideas. I like this one. Mark writes in to 434-882-4217. Joe, I hadn't thought about it, but I agree with you about these live streams with the Twitter streams running on the sidebar. What is it, about 10 comments before somebody's called a Nazi? The anonymity of being able to opine on those is something that people both appreciate and abuse. Well, there you go. It is. I'd like to think that I'm not keeping somebody from calling, and which is the implication of saying you should have a live stream where people can just post as they have time. We take your text messages, we take your emails, phone calls, whatever. But too often, and we're going to dispense on it because the point I'm going to make is exactly what's happening. Too often these streams on the side of a stream, the Twitter or I don't know all the different social medias, I guess Rumble has their own internal, tends to wind up distracting from the point of the conversation, not adding to it. And that, to me, is no good. So, by all means, share your thoughts, dreams, and everything else, on the end of hostilities between the United States and Iran. And maybe now, and think about this a second, just for historical perspective. Donald Trump, in order to be part of an Asian Pan-Asian summit, flew Air Force One to Ho Chi Minh City. And now is going to sit down with the leader of Iran in Switzerland. These are unheard of things. Prior to Donald Trump flying to Vietnam, when was the last U.S. president in Vietnam? Certainly wasn't after the Marines evacuated Saigon. So he's brought people into the community that weren't there before. And some of the people who dislike Donald Trump's international efforts run home to, how does this make America great again? I don't know. Not having to worry about Hezbollah or Hamas getting bags and bags of cash from Iran to blow up American citizens or soldiers or allies, causing a ruckus in general, distracting from the business of just being freaking human. I think that makes America greater. It certainly makes the world greater, and we're part of that. So, different, okay, fine. I'm going to say things or point things out or see things differently than other people in my industry will. Don't be a hater, though, on that. And by all means, your thoughts. Not necessarily just tell me what the talk show host that was on before me is saying. Because people talk about hating the idea of a one-world government. Yeah, now I draw the line. See, it's laughable because we, as a country, don't honor our Bill of Rights the way it should be honored. We have relegated it to one of these ridiculous debate points like Tim Kaine made. But if we could get back to ardently supporting the idea of what's entrenched in our Bill of Rights and made that a world government, I wouldn't have a problem with a world government that protects people's rights to, you know, own property and speak freely and associate freely with the faith of their choosing, protected from an out-of-control government by privacy and judicial promises sworn to by government officials. I wouldn't have a problem with that.
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3: The U.S. and Iran have a deal.
4: I'm Dave Anthony, Fox News. A memorandum of understanding to end the conflict. And President Trump posted on Truth Social, let the oil flow. With the agreement reopening shipping in the Strait of Hormuz when it's signed, Fox's Trey Yinks reports from Tel Aviv.
5: A signing ceremony is set to take place on Friday in Geneva, Switzerland. Before the deal was signed, it was nearly derailed. The Israelis targeted Hezbollah with strikes in the Lebanese capital of Beirut. Iranian officials immediately vowed to respond with missile fire toward Israel. A diplomat with knowledge of the situation told Fox News that Qatari mediators stayed in Tehran conducting extensive negotiations coordinated with the United States. Vice President Vance described to Fox Fox News what those final moments were like before the agreement was reached.
6: They assured us that they were not going to respond to the Israelis, and they were going to sign this agreement.
4: The deal will extend the ceasefire 60 days, allowing for more nuclear negotiations with Iran, which the president says will not be allowed to build weapons. Oil prices falling on news of the agreement, down more than 5%. President Trump is in the air, flying to France, where he'll attend a G7 summit with other world leaders.
7: France has invited Saudi Arabia, the United Arab Emirates, and Qatar, all directly harmed by the Middle East conflict. Diplomats have told Reuters that one focus will be crisis management. President Trump has been frustrated by what he sees as a lack of European help with Iran.
4: Fox's Jonathan Savage. Before the president took off, it was fight night at the White House.
8: Welcome to UFC Freedom 250. Here is the President of the United States of America, Donald J. Trump.
4: On his 80th birthday, he watched fights from the UFC in a controversial octagon built on the White House lawn. Didn't end until around one of them this morning. And also, they celebrated late into the night in the Carolinas. The Hurricanes shut out the Vegas Golden Knights to win the NHL Stanley Cup. 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

0: Good morning. 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
0: Apparently.
2: It was in Virginia Beach. I'm not sure about the Hampton transmitter. Where there's all these sticks in the sky that Dave's
0: Dave's juggling. Yeah, when he had to go back, he found some World War II parts over there at a surplus store over in Yorktown. He's trying to weld them onto the transmitter.
2: He called the people from The Walking Dead to see if they had any leftover.
0: A couple of trained squirrels and a wheel. So we're hoping he puts all that together, like a Rube Goldberg. But apparently you can listen. If you really want to listen, you can find a way.
2: That's right. Some new stories to get you guys rolling. Strong storms swept through Hampton Roads over the weekend, leaving thousands of Dominion Energy customers without power. The hardest-hit areas saw downed trees and damaged power lines. As crews worked around the clock to restore service, Dominion says repair teams have been deployed across the region, with restoration efforts continuing as quickly and safely as possible. Officials are reminding residents to stay away from any downed power lines and report outages through Dominion Energy's website or mobile app. That would suck if you...
1: Where were these storms? We didn't have any. I think it rained some last night.
2: I got some thunder and lightning last night.
0: I remember it was late, and I had fallen asleep. I remember thunder, lightning, and I thought I heard some rain. Well, we did get rain.
2: Yeah.
0: But nothing devastating.
1: We didn't have any strong storm. All weekend they kept predicting it. And last night I went to bed. I heard some rain. I didn't hear any thunder. I don't know.
0: I think that the further east you went, the less you were exposed. It was more of an I-95 corridor thing.
1: Okay.
0: So that's why we kind of got the periphery.
1: I was ready to call fake news.
0: It's some places got it really hit hard, but you had to be closer to the vortex.
2: Yeah,
0: and that's not the meteorological term.
1: Vortex.
0: Yeah. I don't know what the hell you call it.
2: The
1: was it thunder, snow, or something?
0: I don't know what you call. I don't know what you call it. But we
1: cyclone.
0: I do remember the lightning and a little bit of thunder, but that's it. And the rain was what I cared about the most, because it was a searing Friday, and then up through yesterday, my tomatoes are thumbs up.
2: Yeah, very good.
0: And the
1: morning,
0: lawn.
1: Nothing was wet around my house.
0: Because you were way out the
1: and
0: zone.
1: I'm walking in the grass this morning, and it's not even, like, doesn't have dew
0: on it. Oh, that's
1: a
0: shame, because we got a good watering, at least. And again, we're closer in, see?
2: Yeah, and I was up a little late, and I saw some lightning, heard some thunder, and I was watching the UFC Freedom 250. History was made.
1: Quite a show.
2: History was made on the South Lawn of the White House as UFC Freedom 250 celebrated President Trump's 80th birthday and America's 250th anniversary. A little early, but nonetheless, we could tie the two together.
1: Imagine if you feel like you have to put it down, not celebrate. I mean, it was an amazing spectacle. I'm not a UFC fan, even. I know it's hugely popular, but. And I didn't watch it all live. I was watching it later. But it was amazing. The flyover was huge.
2: The flyover, them running out of the White House like a tunnel.
1: It was beautiful.
0: UFC is the best.
2: Yeah.
0: And I'm really happy. And what I love to see is Hillary Clinton, who's all pants on fire over it. She's marketing hats that say, it's not your house, it's ours.
1: Yeah,
0: so apparently,
1: her husband was getting, can I just say, blowjobs
0: exactly.
1: in our house.
0: His favorite sport was fellatio.
1: Right, and they left stealing the china and the silver. A seat, you old bat. What are you talking about?
0: Anywhere where Bill Clinton was, if you shined luminol, you would get a little bit of feedback.
1: Yeah, we need to remind her. Get out the
0: disgusting.
1: Blue dress and show her what's on the blue dress. Ooh. That's what was going on in your house. And then when Biden was there, we had trannies on the lawn showing off their fake breasts and gyrating. Give me a break. I can't stand that old Harridan. She just needs to go away.
0: No, she's the worst. But, you know, Bill thought it was his little private sex toy area.
1: Lair,
0: And I don't think Lewinsky was the only one.
1: Oh, God, no.
0: No.
1: If you think, knowing his history, that was the only.
0: His favorite sport was leaving forensic evidence all over the place. So I could handle a little UFC.
2: Yep.
0: Yeah.
2: The unprecedented event blended championship MMA with patriotic pageantry and instantly became one of the most talked about nights in UFC history.
1: You know what else has been hugely patriotic? None of us are soccer fans. The World Cup. That American game, who were those guys who sang the national anthem? Everybody seems to know who they were. I didn't know. It was the most beautiful, maybe since Whitney Houston, the most beautiful rendition I've ever heard. People waving American flags.
2: Yeah.
1: You know, it's just the whole, this is just a great year. If you're not celebrating our 250th birthday, I feel sorry for you.
0: Well, prominently featured on C-SPAN was the No Kings event in New York. Oh, this was their response. They had their own event.
1: Oh, people singing off key.
0: Yes, a cavalcade of sexual misfits, perverts, trannies, getting up and talking about No Kings. The celebration of the left
1: show.
0: Loves a good misfit.
1: Right.
0: And this was a celebration of the worst of the, and half of them are like, it was just disgusting even to look at. And they're up talking about, you know, their values. I don't give a crap what your values are. Your values suck.
1: Degenerates.
0: They're degenerates.
1: It's the party of degenerates at this point.
0: Yeah, and that's what really bothers me about it. There's nothing wrong with a nice patriotic, White House celebration, but they don't like it. See, they think patriotism is fascism. They think patriotism is what? Some sort of, fascist overreach. I don't get it.
1: Anytime a Democrat waves a flag, it looks fake.
0: Yeah, it does look fake. It's like, what's his face? Tallarico eating ribs with a napkin.
1: It's like,
0: or jazz hands failing to be able to load a shotgun.
1: Yeah, do we have to?
0: Yeah.
1: His name in a tank?
0: Yeah, or John Kerry going goose hunting.
1: Yeah.
0: Yeah, you know, it's all like that. Dukakis in a tank. It's all fake. And the fake goes back several years.
1: No, they're not going to own this this July 4th. They're going to be in mourning for the next few months. And now we have sorry to be co-opting news.
0: No. It augments the news. Jay Lee.
1: If this peace agreement is actually sticks, they're going to be really ticked off because things are going to start to
0: recover exactly.
1: quickly.
0: Yeah.
1: Hopefully. Okay, go on. What else?
2: And last but not least, trigger warning.
0: Uh-oh. Here we go.
1: Northern or Spamberger?
2: Let's find out, huh? Two Virginia state senators are pushing back to eliminate a major tax break for data centers. Senators Luis Lucas and Mamie Locke rallied in Hampton over the weekend, arguing the exemption is costing the Commonwealth nearly $2 billion a year and taking money away from priorities like education and public safety. Supporters of the tax break say companies invested in Virginia based on those incentives and warn that ending them early could hurt future economic growth. The issue is expected to be part of an ongoing budget discussion before the June 30th deadline.
1: I am all in favor of this. I'm cheering on Louise and Mamie. Aaron Rouse was with those guys. Good. I hope they all fight and eat each other.
0: Just
1: I love this.
0: Beat
1: I
0: each
1: love
0: other
1: this.
0: To pieces.
1: Louise, keep it up, Wheezy. We're on your side.
2: That was a happy trigger warning.
0: Yeah, she's...
1: I'm just ready to hug that lady. Thank you. Yeah, keep kicking Abigail Spamberger in the, you know what.
0: And Amazon Dawn, remember now.
1: Amazon
0: yeah, she's
1: Dawn.
0: All, she's, he's
1: divide
0: trying to,
1: and conquer.
0: She's trying to make nice, but it's not going to work.
1: They always say that Republicans can't govern. This group of Democrats, this is the gang that can't shoot straight up there.
0: Mamie Locke.
1: Yeah.
0: Term limits.
2: That's right.
0: This idiot keeps getting reelected. She's got the mentality of a gourd, and she keeps getting reelected because of the low information electorate. She's an idiot.
1: Well, let's cheer her on. She's doing God's work right now.
0: Yeah.
1: That's the way I see it. Keep it up, Mamie. We're on your side, girl.
2: It is 75 on the south side with a high of 84, 74 in the peninsula, high of 82 today, and 76 in the Outer Banks, high of 79, with 100% chance of common sense to follow.
1: 84 sounds beautiful.
2: Mm-hmm.
1: It's June.
0: No, it's
1: summer.
0: We got lucky, like Friday. There's a problem with the heat. What do you call it?
1: The
0: heat pump or whatever it is. It's not receiving the full benefit of the Freon. So our house was 79 on Friday, and then we got a break. Right over the weekend, it wasn't as bad, and there was a nice little breeze. So it went down to 75 in the house. So, well, I mean, it was all right.
1: What sponsors do we have now that do HVAC? Because we used to have...
0: We got somebody that came over.
1: E.T. Lawson, but they're not around anymore.
0: Yeah, and I think they merged. Or something. There's a lot of movement in there.
2: Yeah, there is a lot of movement.
1: But do we have a sponsor we can plug right now?
0: I don't know.
1: Dang.
0: Well, it's...
2: I don't want to do one and then not be...
0: Yeah, we want to be careful about that.
1: The salespeople.
2: Yeah, that's right.
1: That's how
0: you should go...
2: There used to be like five HVAC
1: businesses
2: on every
0: station. We've got Norfolk Air. You should go... You should cold call them.
2: Okay.
0: They're really successful. And we're getting it rebuilt instead of a new unit. They're crazy. They want $15,000-$20,000.
1: Oh, tell me about it.
0: Oh, my God.
1: I got one last year.
0: You know, we're kind of having it rebuilt. There's a couple of the parts, the coil and the this and the that, to be able to use the Freon.
1: It must not be that old because there's certain kinds of Freon. I don't think it's Freon you have anymore because that's illegal. There's
0: and
1: some
0: they
1: other
0: call
1: coolant.
0: It, call it's it, a different kind of refrigerant.
1: But we had to get rid of ours because we had the old kind of refrigerant that's illegal. We had illegal HVACs.
0: How could it be illegal, for God's sakes? I mean, it's so ridiculous.
1: Stuff. I know. Look at this bulletin just came up. McDonald's in California has just announced they're replacing cashiers with kiosks just after the $20 minimum wage kicked in. Shocking to absolutely no one who understands basic economics. Look at these are nice order here. Why not? I mean, it's simple at McDonald's. Got a simple menu. Everybody, you don't even have to stand there and peruse the menu. People going to McDonald's know exactly what they want. So just a lot of out of work.
0: You know, the teenagers
1: who want that first job experience? Nah, the single mother trying to get back, earn a little extra money, priced out by a
0: by a stupid rule.
1: Well, it
0: infects the entire West Coast. Right. Washington, Seattle area, they've got the same thing. I think it's 15 to 20. It's in that range. It's creating mayhem. The restaurant society in Seattle is really... prominent. A lot of great food, a lot of great restaurants. They're pissed because they can't sustain that. There's not enough of a margin anymore, especially with food costs.
1: Do they have to, if you're tipped, though, aren't you exempt from minimum wage?
0: No, they don't seem to care. They've got a minimum wage that applies to restaurant workers, too. And it...
1: I don't tip anybody making $20 an
0: hour. Yeah, I mean, at that point, that's the situation in Europe. They're very surprised when an American tips them because they make so much that they never get tipped. You go over there and those Americans, you know, they're always throwing money around. Well, we're just used to it. So, but they say leave a little something, but don't do American style tipping because they make a lot of money and they hold it against you. That somehow you've given them a big fat show off American over here with
1: his European
0: wallet
1: mentality. Oh look, I just got $100. I hate those people.
0: Yeah. So
1: how dare they?
0: That's something that I was taught over there is just be mindful that you just don't go crazy because then they think something's wrong with you.
1: Here is a great story I just found this morning. Australia, Western Australia, where the grain producing is experiencing a mouse plague. These happen. Yeah. Periodically, only in China and Australia. No other countries have them.
0: Biblical.
1: When it is, listen to this. Yeah. They consider a mouse plague is when there are more than 800 mice per hectare. That's about 320 per acre. That's a lot of mice. Western Australia right now, 8,000 mice per hectare. Mice have 10 babies every 19 to 21 days. They can reproduce like crazy. These people say when you're driving on the roads there, you hear popping sounds as you're running over the mice.
0: You can't avoid it.
1: They're in people's beds. They're in their homes. They're running across their feet at night. They are so, it's terrible. They said that the snakes are huge from eating mice. They can't,
0: they're full, gorge.
1: They're too fat. They can't eat any more mice. And they're hoping it's going to, you know, eventually they poison enough of them and it ends. One farmer has spent $35,000 trying to get rid of mice. He has a really big spread out because some of those they don't call them ranches. What do they call them? There's another word.
0: No, I don't know.
1: For what they, you know, when you own a lot of land. I think a station. They call it like a sheep station or something. He owned a big piece of land. He spent $35,000 trying to rid it of mice. That, to me, is creepy. Because one mouse is bad. I mean, they're eating, houses are just like falling apart. They're coming in, eating the insulation, eating the wiring. And people said that before you make your tea in the morning, you have to check the kettle that you don't have a mouse in there. I mean, that's just, ugh.
0: You can't live. No. They're displacing the humans.
1: And they're not talking about hantavirus, but there's all kinds of other diseases.
0: Oh, sure there are.
1: These people are getting sick. And
0: they poop relentlessly. There's little pellets all over the landscape full of bacteria.
1: Imagine? Oh, gross.
0: You know, Australia really is a very difficult place to live in. I mean, outside of Sydney, Canberra, places like that, you don't want to be out there.
1: Mm-mm.
0: Well, what do they do? Is there any way that they can control the populace? Like
1: they're spreading poisons, but this is also, you got to remember, it's an agricultural area, so you got to be careful what you spread because people are going to be eating it later.
0: What about genetic warfare? Can't they do something in the mice to create sterility so that they don't reproduce?
1: Maybe crossbreed them with dire wolves.
0: I don't know what the hell they can do, but they better do something. It's biblical. Yeah, well, it really is. I've seen the pictures.
1: I didn't know this, but that this has been going on for hundreds of years in China and Australia. They get a mouse plague. I'd never heard of a mouse plague till I read this.
0: And what happens? They just decide to leave?
1: It starts to get rainy. It's the dry season and the abundance of grain. The combination of those two things, lack of rain and lots of grain. So I guess they're just praying for rain over there.
0: Oh, God.
1: Wash the mice away.
0: Well, they rinse away. Can you imagine just hundreds of thousands, millions of rotting mouse corpses?
1: No, that's what this one guy said. He can't be in his house because they die under the refrigerator or something.
0: Oh.
1: And then you've got to pull your, you can't figure out where the aroma is coming from. You got to pull your cabinets out and everything looking for dead mice because there's so many of them. I didn't realize they give birth one day and they're pregnant like 2 days later again. Mice are, bunnies.
0: Yeah, mice are.
1: Bunnies have nothing on mice, do they?
0: Well, I guess nature, they have, there's so many predators and they have such a short lifespan that nature just supercharges their reproductive processes.
1: Yeah,
0: but it's
1: like
0: no
1: one,
0: good for.
1: One mouse would be kind of cute. I remember when we were kids, we found out in our garage, there was an old desk and my brother opened the drawer one time. There was a little nest of mice in there. And I remember my mother said, just leave them, put it back. They're out in the garage, and they were kind of cute. We'd go out occasionally and check on them, and then they were all gone. I guess they came in the house to start eating the wiring. But, I mean, a couple of mice don't make your skin crawl, do they? I mean, if I found a mouse.
0: No, I don't care at all.
1: If I found a mouse in my house, I
0: no,
1: would not
0: I don't care
1: be
0: at all.
1: Screaming. But
0: my grandfather didn't like it because he grew crops and stuff in his little farm, and I remember going out to the garage with him. And just throwing away the mouse traps, there'd be a whole bunch of them. Snap,
1: yeah.
0: Snap, snap, snap. And we'd just throw the whole trap and everything out. And he would buy big boxes of mouse traps and stick them out in his, he had a little place, a cinder block place where he would dry the peppers and put the canned tomatoes. And he'd put the mouse traps out. And I always thought it was a big deal to go out with Grandpa and pull in the mouse traps.
1: Well, did he have cats too, mousers?
0: He had cats, a cat. Cats he only had one cat. Which couldn't keep up with it.
1: Yeah.
0: But yeah, he had a calico that liked mice.
1: Yeah.
0: They were all over the place, but he kept it under control, and I used to like to help him.
1: It wasn't a plague. That's good.
0: No, it was just the average. You know, they come out of the woods and
1: mice are just part of life.
0: Yeah.
1: We're sharing the earth with them.
0: Yes.
1: That doesn't bother me.
0: No, they're fine.
1: Except
0: I had never had one in the house.
1: Really?
0: I don't remember ever having a mouse in the house. Now we have a cat, but even when I didn't have cats, I never remember one at any time. And I lived out in Suffolk, and I don't remember.
1: We had rats in our house for a while. We had those tree rat, the roof rats came in, and we found out.
0: A roof rat?
1: They run around the trees.
0: Oh.
1: And you can see them. I used to see them on my neighbor's roof running along. Well, they came into our house, and we couldn't figure out what was going on. For Christmas, my son had gotten a cornhole set. And he had it in his room with the little bags.
0: Yeah.
1: They were coming in at night. We looked. All the bags, they were eating all the corn out of his cornhole. Oh, my God. After that, we put it out in the shed in a giant Rubbermaid container. We bought him new bags. But the rats were in the house.
0: Oh.
1: They were and the dog, we had an old poodle then, and she was going crazy at night. We couldn't figure out. We thought she was getting dementia. It was rats in the room.
0: She smelled them and heard them. Yeah.
1: The
0: rats are a whole different thing. They're all full
1: they're
0: of
1: mice
0: it's all kind of disease
1: right.
0: and stuff. You don't want to mess with those.
1: Right.
0: People keep them as pets, though. I remember going to the pet store, and I saw there was rabbits, and then there were the rats, the fancy rats. And I'm thinking, I don't know. I don't mind them, but I could think of better pets.
1: Me too. Do you remember that that song, that Michael Jackson song? Was an ode to, was it Ben? What was the Michael Jackson song?
0: That was a movie. That was a creepy movie, Ben.
1: And he did the theme song. And it was
0: For that movie?
1: Yeah, Michael Jackson rat song.
0: And there was another movie where they weaponized rats with Angelina Jolie. It was Morgan Freeman. I forget the name of the movie, but in the end, they weaponized rats and put little bombs on them, and they blew up the place. I forget the name of the movie, but it was really good.
1: Yeah, that's a 1972 hit song of the same name was Ben, and it was a song about not being alone.
0: Oh, I think that movie was Wanted.
1: Okay.
0: And, that was rats featured prominently in that
1: movie.
0: Maybe
1: we could... Is Jay Lee out there?
0: He's out there.
1: We could get Ben maybe to as bumper music. It was pretty. It was a really pretty song.
0: It was?
1: Remember when I first heard, that's a love song to a rat?
0: And who starred in that? Who was the rat master?
1: I don't think
0: master?
1: It was a movie. This was just a single that he did.
0: But Ben was a movie.
1: It was?
0: Yeah.
1: It was a music video.
0: It was a movie about the lead rat that was controlled by this weird guy, and he used it to get revenge on people. I'm almost positive.
1: No, but Ben was his song. This was actually Michael Jackson's pet rat. He wrote a song about his rat, and that's what Ben was.
0: Oh, here we go. Yeah. 1972, mm-hmm. Horror film and a sequel to Willard about a lonely boy, Danny, who befriends Ben, the leader of a swarm of intelligent killer rats. Ooh. The rats, this is 1972. It was the 70s were a little weird. The rats trained by the deceased Willard terrorized the city under Ben's command, leading to numerous deaths, while Danny forms a bond with the rat who protects him from bullies. Ben, performed by a young Michael Jackson, became his first solo number one hit.
1: All right.
0: Yep.
1: It was a very pretty song.
0: Yep.
1: And I I did not see the movies, but anyway.
0: In 1972 was weird. Frogs came out.
1: Frogs?
0: Killer Frogs.
1: Was that when Jaws came out? Did Jaws come out in 72?
0: Early 70s at some point, yeah. I forget when Jaws. It's maybe 74, 75. It was an interesting decade for both movies and music, that's for sure.
1: Well, 1972 was widely considered one of the greatest years in cinematic history. The Godfather came out. That year, Cabaret, Solaris.
0: French Connection.
1: The Poseidon Adventure, Deliverance, What's Up, Doc, The Getaway, Last Tango in Paris. That was a big year. That's a big year for films.
0: Yeah.
1: Ben didn't make the list here. Jeremiah Johnson came out that year. Deep Throat came out that year, made $45 million.
0: Wow.
1: Yeah. Glass House, The Night Stalker, The Cowboys, Cisco Pike, I don't know any of these guys. Ben still isn't on the list when you get way down. Tales from the Crypt. But anyway, it was a good year.
0: It was
1: a good year.
0: The Godfather.
1: I mean, it doesn't get a whole lot better than The Godfather, does it?
0: And
1: the Poseidon Adventure was good, too, with Shelley Winters. I really liked that movie.
0: Yeah, the disaster movies were a big deal. Poseidon Adventure and then the one with the skyscraper, Towering Inferno. They were a big deal. And a lot of big names in Hollywood wanted to be part of it. They got a pretty good... Gene Hackman, Ernest Borgnine to a lesser extent, mm-hmm. Shelley Winters. They were married for about 20 minutes,
1: They were?
0: Yeah.
1: I didn't know that. They were two large people.
0: Yeah, there was a lot of noise involved.
1: Largeness.
0: Yeah. Red Buttons, It was a big deal. These were big movies. And of course, aren't the 70s the decade that gave us Airplane, the movie?
1: Could be.
0: A lot of fun.
1: I don't know. I'm just looking at
0: all sorts of great. I love the 70s. Matt Continetti, it's either Matt Continetti or Eli Lake have a expose on the 70s and claim that it was very quirky. No, the 70s were a great decade for music and movies and I'm all about it.
1: And you had the greatest TV shows. You had Dallas.
0: Oh, man.
1: I love Dallas.
0: It was
1: Good
0: great.
1: Times, Family Feud, Alice, Saturday Night Live was started then back when it was funny.
0: Yeah, 76,
1: Happy
0: 75.
1: Days, Mary Tyler Moore, Laverne and Shirley, Sanford and Son.
0: big deal. A lot of tremendous, and we still watch these.
1: The Young and the Restless, One Day at a Time, The Jeffersons, The Dukes of Hazzard, WKRP, Kojak, Three's Company, Taxi, Barney Miller, The Rockford Files. These are the greatest movies.
0: Taxi was groundbreaking.
1: MASH.
0: Oh, yeah, absolutely.
1: All in the Family. You know, think about it. The
0: Barney Miller.
1: Charlie's Angels. The Incredible Hulk. The Love Boat. You like that. Schoolhouse Rock. Wheel of Fortune. Good grief.
0: Yeah.
1: All these movies, some of them are The Waltons. Eight is Enough. Roots. Roots?
0: That series, absolutely. That was it was groundbreaking. Maude. Rich Man, Poor Man, which was also a big deal.
1: Yeah, McCloud. The Odd Couple. Kung Fu. Well, they go on and on. They were the best. There was good TV back in the 70s. I guess I watched more TV
0: good
1: than
0: TV,
1: I thought I did.
0: Good movies, and of course, the best music of all time. And the mixture of the genres. You know, the 70s brought what is now called classic rock, but rock and roll, the British Invasion, a lot of great American bands. But then you had the soft rock, you had America, you had Seals and Crofts. Then you had, later on, you had a little bit of punk. The Police came in, reggae, disco. A very rich era and a troubled era. We're coming off of Vietnam. Congress lost its mind and did a bunch of crazy anti-Nixon stuff that we still have to live with. But I consider it one of the richest decades of the century. 6:34, so we covered, in the half hour, we covered rats, mice,
1: right,
0: movies. That's not bad for 30 minutes.
1: No, and the effects of the $20 minimum wage.
0: That's
1: in California.
0: Right, on employability. Everyone promised, real economists promised that this feel good legislation would lead to a loss of jobs. Well it had. Between that and AI, you might as well stay home.
1: You know, I'm not an economist, but it seems to me a lot about the economy is common sense, and I'm amazed at how many of these politicians. There's a certain point at which the minimum wage is really detrimental. And just like I wrote about this on CarrieDocherty.com today, this begrudgery towards Elon Musk becoming the first trillionaire. Elizabeth Warren wants to tax him at 5%. They see the economy as a zero-sum game. If he's got that money, it means we didn't get the money. You didn't get the money. Oh, he could do so much. You know, imagine if you gave the government another trillion, what they'd wasted on, you know, illegal health care or transgender operations. She doesn't understand basic economics, and she also thinks he's got $2 trillion. He's sitting there counting it. It's all invested in his companies. If they tax him at 5%, he's going to have to sell. He's going to have to liquidate, which will put people out of work. It's going to hurt ordinary people that have 401ks. If you have money in the stock market, it would be hurt by that.
0: It's the worthless democratic socialist.
1: She's so stupid.
0: Bernie Sanders.
1: Right.
0: Has never done anything legislatively. Has never changed people's lives. Have never created a job.
1: He's created one millionaire.
0: Is champion himself. He's championing. By the way, he's called more races than Trump. Right now, he's creating all of these winners, from Plattner to all these crazies all over the place, not having done a thing.
1: Right.
0: He would not know anything. Well, here's a guy who honeymooned in Moscow. He's a socialist. He's a person
1: who
0: wants...
1: He's never passed a piece of legislation, has he?
0: And the begrudgery is actually very dangerous, because it's what it is class warfare.
1: Right.
0: The new left, which is gaining very troubling traction in this country, it feels that success, meritocracy, and entrepreneurship are a bad thing. That the Elon Musk, this guy is transformative in humanity in so many, so many different ways, that we begrudge him. The left, who you remember, Kerry, 15 years ago, he was a hero to the left. He was Mr. EV.
1: Right.
0: He was Mr. Innovation on alternative energy sources. But then he bought Twitter. You know, the whole notion that you would have full transparency and the ability to air what you really thought with limited filters. And then suddenly the guy Starlink is transformative.
1: Every piece, you can
0: Everything.
1: Take that anywhere on the earth and have connectivity. He gave it to Ukraine when the war started. Let the Ukrainians have it for free because they needed to have access to the internet. It's been a great thing. The Neuralink, imagine allowing a paralyzed person to be able to have this chip and they can communicate through their thoughts. It's genius.
0: It's going
1: to
0: work.
1: SpaceX. He went up. Biden refused to sign a contract with SpaceX, used Boeing to send those astronauts up to the space station and couldn't get them back. SpaceX went up. Elon Musk went up and retrieved those people. He made 4,400 millionaires on Friday. These were people because he believed in sharing the wealth. More capitalists should do that, incidentally. If you have a company, let your employees have a piece of the action.
0: Yeah.
1: They'll work harder. They'll be more rewarded. Most private companies are stingy.
0: Now, socialism.
1: They only allow a few select people to have a piece of it.
0: This whole notion that there has to be a limit to what you earn, what you have. Thomas Piketty. I told you, if you read Thomas Piketty, you would start laughing. Cap GDP, cap individual wealth.
1: Yeah.
0: Literally redistribute the fruits of someone's labor and entrepreneurship to other people who sit on their ass, smoke weed, and deliver DoorDash. I'm not kidding.
1: They think they have a right to the fruits of your labor.
0: Yeah. Half of these asshats that were out in New York celebrating the Knicks, millions of people that do absolutely nothing to advance the economy.
1: Right.
0: They're on a scooter delivering food. And what they want is, ma'am Donnie, they want wealth redistribution. They want a cheap house. They want guaranteed this, guaranteed that, and they want government to give it to them. They will do nothing to advance the bar of humanity because they don't have any incentive. That's why socialism is a joke. Somebody sent something. It's funny. You have to kind of shoot your way out of socialism because what ultimately happens is people rebel because of the ennui, the boredom, the fact that you're only going to get what the government gives you, and you know, you're never going to be able to rise above that through your own merit. It's anti-American. It's anti what the founders' vision was. But this is Bernie. If you're wealthy, we begrudge you. If you're wealthy, we want your money so we can send it to the DoorDash delivery people. That's exactly what it is.
1: Oh, they think that, you know, I don't understand. If we could take his trillions, we could do this or that. You get trillions every year. You waste it. The amount of fraud and corruption in the government, Elon Musk earned that money by taking huge risks. There were times he was almost bankrupt. He was living in his factories. He was sleeping on the floors. He just was persistent. He's lost a lot. He's made a lot. PayPal, what an amazing innovation, a safe and secure way to make payments online. That didn't exist before he invented it, you know?
0: No, fortune favors the bold. Yes. And socialists are not bold. They're lazy. They expect the government to give them a basic standard of living, and they crave no more than that. And I think it's disgusting. And let me tell you something. If Bernie Sanders gets his way before he passes on and nobody will notice, there will be in this country a significant pushback. We're not going to stand for it.
1: I think you saw it with Trump's election. There was the pushback right there.
0: Yeah, we're not going to stand for it. This will not be a socialist country. Let the left take it far left and let them die on the vine.
1: Jay Jones, here's an example. It's right here on our local
0: asshat.
1: Jay Jones over the weekend was tweeting, starting July 1st, tenants will have more rights in Virginia. If you're behind on your rent, you can't be evicted. Jay Jones, I know you don't own any rental properties, but what do you suppose that does to a landlord? Are you going to suspend their property taxes while the deadbeat doesn't pay his rent?
0: Their mortgage?
1: Yeah. You're gonna suspend. These are risk takers. People who own rental property have invested something. They're providing something to their tenants. They're going to cut off the power. Or if they own multiple properties, they're going to raise the rents on other tenants to make up for the people who aren't paying the rent. If you've got a deadbeat tenant, you got to get them out so you can rent it to somebody who can pay.
0: There's no incentive for people to be landlords.
1: I don't understand. Jay Jones is trumpeting that as a great victory.
0: Well, you know what they're also doing?
1: It's very hard to evict people as it is, let alone like that.
0: I'll talk more about it after the 7 o'clock hour, but they're actually... Remember when we talked last week about the panel that the Supreme Court has put together to decide where these challenges to the assault weapons ban will be heard? They were filed in three or four different courts.
1: Right.
0: I'm not sure how that's going to work out. Well, he's arguing that the Virginia Constitution does not guarantee an individual right to bear arms.
1: Oh, really? Who's arguing Supreme that? Court, that's Jay Jones.
0: That's Jay Jones.
1: Jay Jones.
0: He has directed his Solicitor General to argue what the Supreme Court has already ruled on that's binding on the Commonwealth.
1: Right. That's ridiculous.
0: It's beyond ridiculous. So this, he is so stupid that he's now making this argument that takes the Second Amendment right, which has been carved into the framework of the American Bill of Rights, as an individual, not collective right. Heller and Bruin. No. Jay Jones believes that the Virginia Constitution says that you don't have an individual right to bear arms. This is what he's arguing. This is what you elected, folks.
1: He's going to be laughed out of court.
0: He's a schmuck. All right, listen, it's 6:43, and we'll be back in a little bit.
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8: Checking traffic now, reporting an accident 64 westbound in Norfolk just before the Tidewater Drive interchange. At the HRBT, a 2-mile backup now expected eastbound to the south side, looking moderate westbound of the peninsula. At the M&M, looking moderate headed northbound, fairly steady southbound. James River Bridge looking also steady southbound, moderate northbound. At the downtown tunnel, looking moderate westbound, steady eastbound, moderate eastbound. The Midtown Tunnel and light westbound, and steady both directions at the high-rise bridge. I'm Mike Fitzgerald, Skywatch Traffic.

0: We are back. 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Did you see this story? A guy went in a Ford F-150, crashed through a Florida, only in Florida, lands on a sleeping man's bed.
1: Yeah, that's happened.
0: The guy survived that.
1: Yeah.
0: Non-incapacitating injuries. He was pinned in his bed.
1: I remember one night I was representing the Chesapeake Police Union, and I got a call in the middle of the night. This poor soul, this old woman was sleeping in an attachment to a house off Ballahack Road.
0: Oh, my God.
1: F-150. Goes off the road, crushes her in her bed.
0: She died?
1: She was sleeping.
0: Did she die?
1: And yeah, it was after a police chase, and there was a question of the police chase, but everybody was cleared because it wasn't approved. Yeah, but he went off the road, running from the cops, crashed through, and killed this poor old lady sleeping in a bed. And that's happened around the country more than once, believe me.
0: Yeah. Here was the worst story I saw all weekend. A woman in Brazil.
1: The bungee jump.
0: The bungee jump.
1: Oh, my God.
0: The rope jumper.
1: They just launched her.
0: They forgot to attach this. They threw her off a cliff.
1: Well, yeah, you could see them throwing her off the cliff.
0: They blurred the last part because she hits the ground.
1: She splatted on the ground. This poor soul.
0: 21 years old.
1: Charged the two of them with manslaughter.
0: Oh, my God.
1: They're probably either drunk or high. How do you forget to attach the bungee apparatus to the ankles?
0: I do not know.
1: How do you forget that?
0: She was a Brazilian woman, and they pushed her off a bridge.
1: She's a beautiful woman, apparently.
0: Yeah, she died Saturday when staff at a bungee jumping event pushed her from a bridge without her being strapped into a safety rope, dropping her about 130 feet into a ravine. It happened on Skeleton Bridge in Limeira, the state of São Paulo. Six people connected to the event have been taken into custody, 5 men, 1 woman. This Maria Eduardo Rodriguez de Freitas was carried onto this platform by 2 men, then shoved from the edge, according to a video of the fall that surfaced online as bystanders yelled she didn't have a rope tied to her and plummeted some 40 meters into a canyon.

0: medics pronounced her dead on the scene.
1: She was crushed. Yeah. I mean, her skull was destroyed.
0: They forgot to tie her in.
1: Well, they need to go to prison. I don't know what Brazilian law is, but I'm sure they have a species of negligent homicide. It's inexcusable. It really is.
0: Yeah. And it looked like she didn't have time to check. I saw the pictures. They pick her up, and she's like doing a swan dive with her arms out.
1: Yeah, but can't she
0: didn't
1: feel?
0: I guess she didn't.
1: Maybe she didn't
0: feel
1: it.
0: Maybe she was excited. She's going to do a bungee jump. Bungee jumping has never appealed to me because I was worried that the bungee might not bungee.
1: Bungee jumping, cave exploring, what could possibly go wrong? Stay out of caves, for God's sakes. Yeah. I mean, what the hell's wrong with you?
0: Disgusting. Well,
1: who's been wedged? Who gets lost? Then people die rescuing your dumb ass.
0: Well, did you see this woman? This sounds like quicksand. Two ATV riders discovered 68-year-old Catherine Wussner nearly submerged in a 2-foot-deep mud puddle. A 2-foot, how tall is this woman? 2.5 feet? Near Backus and Hackensack in northern Minnesota. These two guys found this woman on June 6 after she had been missing since June 3rd. Her vehicle became stuck in the flooded wooded area following recent storms while trying to navigate around her van. She slipped into the muddy puddle she described like quicksand. Only her face was visible when rescuers arrived.
1: Oh, my God.
0: That is just awful.
1: It's absolutely terrifying.
0: They pulled her out in under 30 minutes. It's a 2-foot deep puddle. If only her face was visible, I don't understand.
1: Laying down in it or something?
0: Or
1: did she try and drown? Was she a tiny person? One of them little people?
0: I'm sorry. She's alive, so we can laugh. But it's a 2-foot deep mud puddle, and only her face was visible.
1: I'm sorry. No, sometimes you got to laugh.
0: It was a puddle for ants.
1: I have no idea how this woman.
0: She said it was like. I was a kid. I worried. We lived on near a lake. There were woods. We were always out there, and I'd watch so many cowboy movies where people got stuck in quicksand. I worried a lot about that.
1: Yeah,
0: you'd step into something. You think your foot kind of went into the mud. I think it might be quicksand.
1: Is it a thing? Is it a real thing?
0: It is a thing.
1: Oh, all right. The more you struggle, the more, because I would think that you just basically walk out.
0: You would think that, but you don't.
1: You don't.
0: It's a real thing, but it's not something we should worry about. But as a kid, I figured. It happened a lot. Horses were always getting stuck in it. Do you remember? Somebody be on their horse, and the horse. It's a water-saturated mixture of sand, silt, or clay that loses its ability to support weight, behaving like a thick liquid.
1: Ooh.
0: Contrary to movie myths, humans cannot sink completely in it because the human body is less dense than quicksand. You will only sink to your waist.
1: Well, okay, so good. So you just have to wait to get rescued.
0: Yeah, it acts as a shear thinning or non-Newtonian fluid. It can appear solid until sudden pressure or agitation is applied, like stepping on it, causing the mixture to liquefy and make you sink. That'd be weird. You're walking on, be like a sinkhole.
1: Yeah, wow. Yeah.
0: But anyway, it says
1: I've never experienced it.
0: Struggling or panicking causes you to sink faster because your movements increase the friction of the sand particles around you. Lean back. Maybe that's what this lady.
1: Maybe
0: lie
1: she leaned
0: horizontally
1: back in her 2 foot
0: to distribute your body weight across a wider surface.
1: Couldn't she have just stood up and walked out of there 2 feet?
0: Apparently not.
1: Something's wrong. I don't trust
0: Wiggle
1: that story.
0: Slowly, gently move your legs to create small spaces around them, which allows water to sink down and loosen.
1: 2 feet.
0: Float and crawl. I don't know this woman.
1: I question that whole story.
0: 2 foot mud puddle, and the woman's. She just must. Have
1: she was.
0: She's
1: just
0: so
1: looking
0: short.
1: For attention. She had a rescue complex.
0: She's a victim.
1: This is terrible. In Western Missouri, the skydivers, again, this
0: oh,
1: is a,
0: yeah, yeah.
1: 11 skydivers and a pilot died when the small plane crashed. My goodness. Single-engine turboprop failed to gain visual altitude after takeoff. The plane turned sharply left. Ooh, 300 yards from the. My goodness, those people in contemplation of death. My God. It's a terrible, terrible thing.
0: Is that a legal term when you're suing?
1: Yeah, contemplation of death. Yeah, it depends
0: the
1: on
0: fear factor.
1: Yeah, and it's recoverable under whatever law applies, and I'm not sure what law applies here. But these poor folks just think that maybe they didn't think that it was going to be that maybe that they'd be able to survive, but no, that's a terrible crash. And they just, what goes through the mind during your last moments? It must be horrible. That's why it's compensable under the law. Contemplation of death. Ugh.
0: Yeah. And you know, the single engine, I think I'd prefer to be in a 2-engine plane.
1: Yeah, I did it for...
0: You've got all your bets riding on that one engine. Don't you want to...
1: Yeah, I forget what it was. We took off from Suffolk Airport, and I was doing it for charity, and I was tandem. I tandem jumped. Some poor Air Force PJ had a hole in my big ass, and we jumped out of the plane. And I don't remember what the hell it was. I think it was a twin engine.
0: Yeah.
1: But it happens more frequently than you think that these things just go down. I don't know if they don't take care of them or whatever. I don't know.
0: My first flight was in a single engine. We were on a family road trip in Maine. Yeah. And my dad saw a sign that said, airplane rides $10. And he's going, who wants to go? He'd never been in an airplane. That's an unusual thing. My father and I took our first plane ride together. He was in his 30s then. Mm-hmm. But, you know, air travel wasn't common. My mother would not get in the plane. She was down there with the dog standing. She said, somebody has to drive the car if the plane crashes.
1: Yeah.
0: So we went up in a little single engine and flew all over. I mean, we were really low. You could see. It was beautiful. I remember just thinking, this is amazing.
1: Yeah.
0: I
1: was scared, but I loved it because when you look out, you know, you're getting ready to jump out, or he was jumped out and I was attached to him, but he regretted that, believe me. And you just look down and it's a combination of terror and awe.
0: Could you pick up your feet and let him take the whole impact of landing?
1: Again, my lack of athleticism. He goes, "Can you lift your legs up?" And I froze. So it was a controlled crash. And this guy was like, "You know, you put this pant load with me, you know, for a good cause." He regretted it, believe me. But it was nice to do
0: I'd
1: for a cause.
0: I'd be afraid of breaking my ankles when I landed.
1: That's he says, well, you know, lift up your feet, and I'm attached to the guy, the poor soul.
0: Then you could hit your tailbone.
1: I don't remember, but it was not pretty when we landed. And he was like, you know, no, you got to lift up your feet. And I'm like, well, I couldn't. It was awkward. I couldn't do it. And, you know, it was.
0: I'm never doing that.
1: He regretted it.
0: My bone quality is terrible.
1: And I actually, you know, I donated to... at the time, it was Wounded Wear, and they said, well, yeah, all right, thanks for that donation. Now you come on up and jump out of the plane. Oh, God. Never again, by the way. Never again.
0: Was it scary?
1: It was scary. I'm going to admit that I was afraid. But once, you know, we jumped out, they have it on CD somewhere. The look on my face was just ridiculous. And, you know, it was just after a while, you're like, oh, this is pretty cool. Because when the chute opens and you're coming down, you're looking around, it's kind of cool. But I'm not going to deny the fact that I was scared because I'm looking down you would jump out of a perfectly good airplane.
0: It's not natural. No.
1: No.
0: There was no bungee cord.
1: And I was a little bit over the weight limit. The PJ said, well, no, you know, when we go with full combat gear and I've got a dog and a whole bunch of stuff, he says, don't worry about that. I mean, you're still over the weight, but nonetheless, you know, it's okay. I said, all right, well, thank you.
0: Oh, God.
1: It was fun. But it was also, I'm just going to admit, I was scared.
0: Well, that poor woman, the bungee lady.
1: Oh, my God. Well, she's got, not only does she, her estate have a lawsuit, these people are going to jail.
0: You think?
1: Oh, yeah. God, yes. I mean, that's the quintessential criminal negligence.
0: In Brazil, though?
1: Yeah, well, they have a criminal code. Yeah, okay. They do. They've got a pretty evolved criminal code. All right, it's 7 o'clock. We'll see you after the top of the hour.
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3: Let the oil flow. I'm Dave Anthony, Fox News. That's what President Trump posted on Truth Social after working on a deal with Iran that'll reopen shipping through the Strait of Hormuz, dropping oil prices down more than 5% this morning. Vice President Vance tells Fox,
4: we are now at a place here where we can say with confidence they're not going to get a nuclear weapon.
3: The vice president plans to be in Geneva Friday to sign the agreement with Iran, but Fox's Trey Inks reports from Tel Aviv it's not the final deal.
5: This is just the beginning. There is going to be a 60-day window. I spoke with a diplomat familiar with the situation who indicated this week in Doha, Qatar, both sides are going to have representatives and work out some of the technical details toward the signing and then ultimately these other negotiations to hammer out the final agreement on the nuclear issue.
3: Getting Israel to stop attacking Hezbollah in Lebanon was a major part of the agreement for Iran, but former President Obama, who had worked out a deal with Iran in 2015 that President Trump canceled later, tells ABC News,
6: it is doubtful that any agreement that arises is going to be significantly different.
3: President Trump's now flying to France to meet with world leaders at a summit of G7 countries who did not support or help the U.S. in the fight against Iran.
7: In the meantime, though, the European leaders have two other issues on top of mind outside of reopening the Strait of Hormuz.
3: Fox's Aisha Hosni in Geneva, where the president will briefly stop first.
7: But the Russia war against Ukraine and the Gaza rebuilding is on top of mind for these G7 leaders.
3: Before he left, President Trump was up late celebrating his 80th birthday watching UFC fights in an octagon built on the White House lawn. Champions were also crowned on ice.
8: Carolina Hurricanes have won the Stanley Cup for the second time.
3: The final call on ABC after the Hurricanes shut out the Golden Knights 3-0 in Vegas in Game 6 of the NHL Stanley Cup Final. 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
19: Checking traffic. Still have that accident 64 westbound in Norfolk just before the Tidewater Drive interchange. Now another one after the Tidewater Drive interchange. Again, 64 westbound in Norfolk making your way to the HRBT. At the HRBT, still seeing a 2-mile backup headed eastbound to the south side. Moderate westbound headed to the peninsula. At the James River Bridge is looking fairly steady southbound, fairly moderate northbound. Opening is scheduled at 10 a.m. Downtown tunnel still seeing pretty moderate flow westbound, steady eastbound. Everywhere else, the usual delays for the moment. I'm Mike Fitzgerald, Skywatch Traffic.

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1: A love song to a killer rat.
0: We're back. It's the Carrie and Mike show.
1: Love you, you four-legged beast.
0: That was his first big hit. He had a little higher voice back then.
1: Oh, man.
0: 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It is 7:09. Time for Jay Lee to wow us with some news. Trigger us some more. We need some trigger warnings.
2: Why not, right? It's homecoming time for the Navy. The USS Mitscher is set to return to Naval Station Norfolk after an 11-month deployment spanning operations in both the 5th and 6th Fleets. And later this month, the USS Nimitz will also return to Hampton Roads as part of America's 250th birthday celebration after its service life was extended through 2027. Moving on, a pair of fan bases are celebrating today. The New York Knicks have officially captured their first NBA championship in more than 5 decades, closing out the Spurs in 5 games and ending a 53-year title drought. Meanwhile, the Carolina Hurricanes continue their own remarkable postseason run after claiming the Stanley Cup, delivering a championship back to Raleigh and capping off a dominant playoff performance. It's been a memorable June for fans in New York and North Carolina alike.
0: Yeah. Two big sports stories this weekend.
2: Yep, and unfortunately, the College World Series is in full swing in Omaha. I gave you a small trigger warning there with the race for the national championship heating up. Several of the nation's top programs are battling through the double elimination format, where every pitch matters and one loss can put a team season on the brink. The winner's bracket remains the place to be, while teams on the elimination side are fighting to keep their championship dreams alive as the roads to the finals get shorter by the day.
0: First team eliminated, Ole Miss.
2: Good baseball, though.
0: I watched part of the North Carolina West Virginia game last night. UNC is good.
2: Yeah, they are.
0: They're really good. Man.
1: I watched a little of that Ole Miss game. They were leading. I keep turning the channel, and they had 2 men on base.
0: Yep. And
1: it just didn't work.
0: And then the pitching collapsed after Hunter Elliott went out in the fifth.
2: A tough seventh and eighth inning for Ole Miss, to say the least.
0: Yeah, it was. You know, I'll hand it to Troy. They're a Sun Belt team. They're a minor team.
2: Yep.
0: It's their first trip to the College World Series. Those fans, congratulations to them. They beat us. So
2: grudges and defeat.
0: No, it's just to get to the College World Series is a big deal. There's 8 teams in the nation. So, and our coach, Mike Bianco, he's been there 26 years, longest serving coach in the SEC in any sport.
2: Wow.
0: Yeah. Former player himself. He was a catcher for LSU. He's a great guy. I was hoping we'd win this year and he could retire and
2: go off into the sunset.
0: You know, kind of go out on that note, but it's still some good baseball left to be played.
2: I agree.
0: Yeah.
2: 76 on the south side with a high of 84, 72 in the peninsula, high of 81, 76 in the Outer Banks today, high of 79 with a 100% chance of common sense to follow.
0: Mitch McConnell's in the hospital.
1: Yeah, he's been in there a few times. He keeps falling down the stairs, and God knows, I think we're looking at potential special election in Kentucky.
0: Yeah, thank God the governor doesn't get to appoint.
1: No, that would
0: Kentucky
1: be a problem
0: because you got Bashir down there.
1: Somebody was thinking ahead of time.
0: Crazy
1: So
0: McConnell is a mess. He can't complete a sentence.
1: No, he freezes.
0: You know, he saved the Supreme Court. Let's give him his props for that. But it's time to go, Mitch.
1: Yeah. So special election. Maybe he could retire. Right. He could just say, "I'm leaving."
0: I honestly don't know that he's competent to do that. I think his family. His wife needs to say he's done.
1: Yeah.
0: You know, just get him out. He's not adding anything. He's become an obstructionist.
1: 84 years old. Yeah, he votes, when he is somewhat lucid, he votes the wrong way. Well, special election, now it's a dangerous time. I don't know who would run, but it seems like it's safe. Is Kentucky fairly safe?
0: Yeah, you know who might run? Scott Jennings. He's a Kentuckian.
1: Oh, okay.
0: There's some talk
1: very bright fellow. Yes, very bright fellow.
0: And get him off that terrible CNN.
1: Oh, God, yeah, he's like...
0: How does he exist? That's worse than being on the conservative on The View.
1: He gets a lot... Like Jessica Tarlov is the lone Democrat on The Five.
0: Mm-hmm.
1: He's kind of like the lone conservative, but he gets more positive coverage. He gets a lot of coverage. Because when he pushes back, at least the conservative outlets celebrate it. He's quoted all the time. He gets a lot of publicity.
0: They're always asking for him to be the same way conservatives want Jessica Tarloff. They don't want to hear what she has to say. It's the same thing on CNN. The libs don't want to hear what he has to say. So it's just, you know, that's just what happens.
1: She can't hold a candle to him, though. She keeps putting her foot in her mouth.
0: Well, she's not as good. Harrison Ford is much better.
1: Harold Ford.
0: Yeah. Why am I saying Harrison Ford? Yeah, the actor. No, he's crazy. Harold Ford, who was a congressman from, was he from Kentucky?
1: He's very good.
0: No, he's from Tennessee.
1: I think Tennessee.
0: His dad was a congressman before him. He's a liberal. He's smart.
1: He's a centrist.
0: He used to be on with Imus all the time.
1: Yeah, he waxes very commonsensical, and I like him.
0: And he's a likable guy.
1: Yes, he really is. He has a great way of just treading through the nonsense. I don't agree with a lot of his bottom lines, but he does have a way.
0: He's thoughtful.
1: He even disarms, you know, Gutfeld, who eats Tarloff for breakfast.
0: You need to have the other points of view. I really am tired of everybody, a Greek chorus on every channel you turn on. So I'm glad that they're there. Actually, apparently Jessica Tarloff is very good friends with everybody on there. It's just they attack her when she's on there. And I think she's got a voice that people don't like to hear. But, I mean, I think she's kind of whiny.
1: They put her on the beach for a while. She got into trouble. Remember the guy? Who was the guy that was in business with Hunter Biden? The local guy from Virginia Beach. Starts with a B.
0: Bobolinsky.
1: Bobolinsky.
0: Yeah.
1: She said some things about him that got her in trouble. He either threatened suit or filed suit. They put her on the beach for a while. They worked it out, and then she came back on.
0: Where is Mr. Bobolinsky
1: these I'm not
0: days?
1: Sure.
0: I don't know. I saw something cool sports-related over the weekend because I've been watching little bits of the World Cup because I got to cheer for Team USA, even though I think their sport is stupid. The Japanese people, Japan went to a tie.
1: 2-2, I watched it.
0: 2-2 with the Netherlands.
1: Yeah.
0: They were cleaning the stadium afterwards, Dallas Stadium. They bring their own garbage bags, and people were asking them. I know that Japanese people do this. It's a sign of respect, thanking the stadium for hosting their team. There's no cleaning left to be done in that stadium. They went around, got all the cups, whatever was on the floor. It's just it's a really interesting culture that they are very tidy like that. Children clean their own schools in Japan. They don't have janitors.
1: Yeah, it was a very, you know, listen, I'm not a fan of soccer, but I kind of watched it to try and at least understand and take stock of what I'm criticizing. And it's
0: a sport.
1: It's got 48 countries in the world play it. The enthusiasm that it engenders for the entire match, this singing coming from the...
0: Yeah.
1: They come from all over the world. The Japanese are interesting. They're so well behaved, but they're also face painters. The Japanese were very big face painters. They are white with the rising sun, very polite.
0: Did you see the Scots in Boston? The tartan brigade was out. They're crazy. The Scotsmen. I love the fact that they were initially saying if the USA hosts the World Cup, everybody hates Trump. Nobody's coming. Well, our country right now is flooded with Europeans. They're experiencing American hospitality. A lot of them are in the South. Thank God. Where people actually love America, and they're getting a great experience. They're totally surprised by how nice Americans are. J.J. Watts put up that German guy we were talking about, Freddie, who's on this road trip from Atlanta to Texas, and J.J. Watts put him up in this luxury hotel. People are paying for them to do things. Like he was showing, he said, I never thought I'd have a room like this. There were big gift bags in there. The Scots are having a ball. And that's Boston. But it's fun to watch these people. It's their sport. I don't care. I don't have to watch the sport, but I want us to win.
1: No, it's good stuff. Now, they play Australia on Friday,
0: the
1: U.S. men's team. I watched the Netherlands and Japan. And Japan, surprisingly good. Some interesting goals, but you know they just pass the ball to each other for 90 minutes. Occasionally, there's an occasional goal, but it's just ball passing. And then one thing, it doesn't resonate with Americans. We're tied into football. Is there's this minor collision between two of them, and they're all trained. I watch this. There would be a minor collision between two players. One would hit the ground, grab their ankle, and start writhing in pain.
0: Yeah.
1: In hopes of, and then. if you're really naughty, the referee comes up and puts a yellow card in your face.
0: Yeah,
1: he holds up the card and he does it in a way that's
0: the game if you get enough
1: very stiff and weird looking.
0: Can you imagine if they got hit by a pass rusher?
1: Oh, God. It's just so, again, it doesn't resonate in a country where you're brought up on American style football. And listen, Kerry, the difference in the commentating, whatever you call it.
0: Yeah.
1: They've got these three people. I don't even understand a word that they're saying.
0: Someone's in a spot of bother.
1: They're trying to communicate. I don't understand what the hell he's saying. And every time you turn around, there's one kind of foul where you get a free kick. There's another kind of foul where you just throw it from inbound. It's I don't understand it.
0: Well, a lot of people do in America because their kids play. I went to a college where soccer was our big sport. I dated an All-American. I still don't. I find the sport kind of boring.
1: Yeah, I don't.
0: But a lot of people find baseball boring, and a lot of people don't understand American football. They're just crashing into each other. It's just
1: no.
0: Your taste.
1: This is the athleticism. My God.
0: I'm glad we have it here. I'm glad people are into it. And I
1: it's a positive.
0: Stadiums are full. They don't have stadiums like this. When one of the countries that just hosted the World Cup the last time, they had to build stadiums and highways. We didn't have to build anything.
1: No, we got
0: them. We've got college stadiums that rival anything they can build in Europe. That's what these people are amazed about. We're having flyovers. They're going, you do this, you do it seven times a year home college football game.
1: It's big. Yeah. The Dallas was where Netherlands played Japan.
0: Right.
1: Rutherford, New Jersey was the previous match. It was 1-1. Mm-hmm. Trying to remember who that was. And you've got a lot of 1-0, you know.
0: No, but they're having, but these stadiums, we have everything here. We didn't have to build one thing for the World Cup. We were built for this. And I'm glad they're here having fun. I'm glad there's huge,
1: spending money.
0: No, they're spending money. They're enjoying American food. They're experiencing Buc-ee's. There was some Italian guy who's made a video of himself. He's in a restaurant, and they said, would you like a refill? And he goes, no, thank you. And they said, it's free. He goes, it's free? He said, yeah. His drink, he said, you mean I can drink 1,000 of them? And the waiter's going, yeah, to be a lot of sugar. And he said, fill it up. He's drinking. He said, I can't drink it. They're free in America? You know, they are free. And he said, and there's ice. You know, it's like two marvels of America.
1: You know, they make fun of the American love affair with ice, but then when they come over here, they can't get enough of it.
0: Well, I heard this one Scotsman being interviewed. He said, I honestly don't like to drink beer at home anymore because I've had a cold beer in America and I really like cold beer.
1: No, they love it here because of the abundance and because we are friendly and because we've got so many different accommodations. Again, you know, we go over there because we love their quaint little villages. They're tired of that crap.
0: We also get over there. I rarely, I haven't traveled that much in Europe. I didn't really want to live there. When I was in Ireland, I knew it was temporary. I thought, I can't deal with the BS of constant strikes and smelly people and dirty streets. You know, you'd walk. I used to wear stockings sometimes to work. The back of your legs would be covered in mud because the streets were so dirty and vomit on the streets. And it's like, you know, this is cute and it's my little sojourn, but I don't want to live here. You know, I'd never want to spend the rest of my life with all the hardships.
1: You know, we go over and we fall in love with the quaint villages, mm-hmm, and all of the, you know, the small little, you know, bars and cafes. But they grew up with it and they get tired of it and they're leaving in droves. And they come here, I bet you there's going to be some defections.
0: Well, I saw a couple of people saying, I never want to leave. I'm going to apply asylum for my immigration.
1: Yeah. Wait a minute. Paper. There's nothing going on in Scotland that would entitle you to asylum, sir. I want to come, and I can't do a Scotch accent, but yeah, they love the abundance.
0: Fun.
1: And by the way, gas prices at their worst here are nothing like Europe.
0: Well, and also the cars, that people are saying, driving on the freeways, it's so much fun. Because if you live on those little streets and the tiny little tin cans they drive around in Europe, it's so much better. I saw those Scots guys, I think I talked about them on Friday. They moved into an Airbnb at night, hung all their Scottish flags, and they were playing bagpipes at 6:30. And the neighbors said, "This is what we have to live next to for the next few days." They're out there,
1: yeah, having fun.
0: They had a big cookout for these guys before they went to the game, and they had the whole block came out and fed this house full of Scotsmen hot dogs and hamburgers. And they were just going, they said, "Americans are so nice." They were glad that we were disturbing them with bagpipes at 6:30 in the morning, and they're feeding us hamburgers in the afternoon.
1: And,
0: I thought, good for Americans, because that is who we are. We're always pretty hospitable people.
1: And they're spending a lot of money here, yeah. And they're loving every minute of it.
0: And it's killing the left. They don't, as much as soccer is probably the sport of the left, not that they, just because it's not American, but they probably don't like the fact that Europeans are coming here
1: and loving
0: raving
1: it.
0: About America. They're also in Canada, and I haven't seen any videos of how wonderful Canada is. I'm just saying.
1: Yeah, I don't know.
0: They're definitely not doing that in Mexico, where they're...
1: Yeah, the only ones that I saw...
3: Ladies, let's be honest. Men are difficult to buy for.
0: Oh,
3: yeah, this year for Father's
0: ladies.
3: Day,
1: that was
3: stressed out of shopping.
1: A static electricity thing. 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
11: Checking traffic. Still have that accident 64 westbound in Norfolk just before the Tidewater Drive interchange. Now another one after the Tidewater Drive interchange. Again, 64 westbound in Norfolk making your way to the HRBT. At the HRBT, still seeing a 2 mile backup headed eastbound to the south side. Moderate westbound headed to the peninsula. At the James River Bridge is looking fairly steady southbound, fairly moderate northbound. Opening is scheduled at 10 a.m. Downtown Tunnel still seeing pretty moderate flow westbound, steady eastbound. Everywhere else, the usual delays for the moment. I'm Mike Fitzgerald, Skywatch Traffic.

0: We are back. 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
1: The Iran deal is apparently complete. There'll be a signing on Friday, 19 June, in Switzerland. Pakistan's doing all the talking about what's allegedly in it. We're not sure.
0: The Iranian foreign minister has confirmed. This is the first time that as soon as the president said something, they came out and confirmed they've reached a deal. There'll be 60 days of negotiations on nuclear weapons. J.D. Vance issued a statement thanking the American people for their patience, saying that we're finally going to end up a terrorist problem that has plagued the globe since before I was born. I hope he's right. You know, that there's going to be a new era of prosperity in the Middle East and here everywhere. So that's it's encouraging. Well, I like to believe it's happened. I don't like to think this was all for naught.
1: No, well, let's unpack it a little bit. So Iran decides that as part of Death to America, they bomb American facilities all around in the Gulf states, Bahrain, Kuwait. And it backfires because what they did was they also destroyed the infrastructure of the Gulf states. So the Gulf states and Saudi Arabia go closer into the American camp. It is definitely something that created a lot of ill will towards Iran because they essentially broke international law. A lot of countries, I'm not sure if the UN condemned it overtly, but a lot of countries have condemned it internally, that they suddenly weaponized the Straits of Hormuz by an international waterway with full access by putting in tolls and bombing and doing all kinds of crazy things. So Iran isolated itself from the world community in a very big way, and the United States comes out ahead on this. Israel is Israel. I'm not sure what the deal's going to be with that. They're criticizing
0: happy.
1: The deal. Listen, at a certain point in time, Israel needs to understand that Hezbollah is essentially denuded. Hezbollah is not an existential threat to Israel. I mean, yeah, they keep launching missiles and stuff, but the bottom line is, at a certain point in time, they need to just basically ratchet it down a little bit and give this a chance. They say they criticize it. It doesn't have enough security in it. And if Tehran does anything overt and attacks us through Hezbollah, we're gonna bomb Iran. So I don't know what the deal is.
0: They may be on their own at that point.
1: Yeah, so. At that point, it really does look like that we'd have to say, you know what? You're not going to jeopardize this, and we'll just cut off all aid. It has created a little bit of, not a little bit, a lot of a rift between the United States and Israel regarding security. And I think ultimately we have to give it a chance. Well, Obama's out there trying to defend. He's on Sunday this week, you know, the CBS Democratic National Committee mouthpiece. We can't bully our way or bomb our way to solutions. Listen, Obama, your dumbass JCPOA was a piece of garbage. It allowed Iran to call the shots on when and where inspections took place. They simply would be able to declare something a military site. It would be off limits. They lied. They obfuscated. Within weeks of the JCPOA, Germany, another country, sounded the alarm immediately. Iran was placing orders for carbon fiber and other things used to enrich. They never had any intention of doing anything other than getting a nuclear weapon. And Obama's running around talking about, well, would you, you know, you can't bully your way. This is no different than essentially what we had worked out years ago. It's not significantly different or a significant improvement from the deal that we had in the first place. Yes, it is. And it took bombing, and it took the foreign policy of force to get Iran to back off of its intention to get a nuclear weapon. And, you know, Kerry, what people don't realize is overtly Hezbollah and Hamas are proxies of Iran. Can you imagine if in your zeal to destroy the state of Israel or your zeal to destroy American presence in the Middle East, that you gave a nuclear weapon? of some sort to your proxies.
0: Yeah.
1: Tragedy.
0: Yeah, it is. We'll have to see. I'm fingers crossed. This is let's hope. We're dealing with an untrustworthy partner in this peace deal, so you never know. But it does appear that they're on board. That, you know, we've done a lot of damage to them. Did you see on Friday? This was great. Tulsi Gabbard is going out in a blaze of glory. She's revealing information about these bio labs that we were told didn't exist
1: in Ukraine.
0: All over the world, 120 of them. Putin was right. He claimed they were there. Tulsi was right. Do you remember when they were calling Tulsi a Russian spy? This was all because she was talking about bio labs at the time. She knew they were there. A lot of people did. They created the COVID epidemic in a lab that wound up leaking. I'm not going to say it's crazy to say it was leaked on purpose, because Donald Trump was on his way to re-election, mm-hmm. and all of a sudden the pandemic struck and it all went downhill from then. And that was Fauci's virus. And the reason his pardon goes back to 2014 is that's when the biolabs were starting during the Obama administration. Mm-hmm. They're the pathogens that they are dealing with, and they're scary stuff. They're bioweapons, and we're not supposed to be doing that, and we can't do them in America, so we're doing them all over the world in unstable places.
1: To what end and for what purpose?
0: I guess the thought is maybe the Chinese have biological. Well, we know they are working on that, so we have to keep up with them. But dealing with this gain-of-function research is dangerous. It's dangerous because you can't make it safe enough that it can't escape a laboratory. And I don't think that's where most Americans want their money spent, is developing bioweapons.
1: No. And Rand Paul and needs to be part of a commission, a bioethics commission, that has full authority to review all of this and to shut it down.
0: They all lied. They lied under oath. Fauci lied. He launched the bioweapons arms race back in 2014. Now he has he's been pardoned. He'll never have to answer for this on Earth anyway.
1: Well, and when he comes,
0: he'll never have to answer for what he did.
1: And if Rand Paul actually gets him to appear before his committee, he's been invited, he's just going to take the Fifth. In no way is he going to expose himself, because Paul has him. He's got him lying.
0: Right.
1: So he's going to lie again. If he doubles down on the lie, the pardon doesn't cover it, but he's not going to expose himself that way. He's going to have his lawyers there. And he's immune. He'll die having avoided the accountability that he deserves.
0: Right. And a lot of other people, too. Obama. And, I mean, it's just sickening. And I'm glad she's doing this. She's still the DNI secretary until the end of the month. And I think she has some other stuff she's going to reveal before she goes out.
1: It'll be a rolling release of items. Now, this guy, Jay Clayton, has been swapped in for Bill Pulte, much to the delight of a lot of people in the Senate, who already signaled that Pulte, if he could have stayed for 210 days before having to be approved again, but they didn't have the votes. So this guy may be approved. We'll see what happens. He's a former chair of the SEC.
0: He has no background in intelligence, which is one of the requirements.
1: Yeah,
0: so there'll be a little bit of a
1: fight. A little bit of a snafu. I'm not sure why he puts these folks in. You know, there's a lot of people with street cred on Intel that would be reliable partners in his cabinet that he could have put in that have intelligence experience. I don't know what the deal is. I truly have no clue what the deal is with why he keeps doing this. And the Todd Blanch, this is going to be a sounding board for every grievance that the left has. And Trump's walking into a trap.
0: With Todd Blanch.
1: Oh, God. It's going to be an absolute zoo. Now, I'm told, we've all been told, because they said this, Ted Cruz and a cadre of very savvy Republicans, Ted Cruz, Mike Lee, these are all constitutional scholars. I don't care what the left says about them. They brought Todd Blanch in and screamed at him, how in the hell are you going to advance this weaponization fund? Do you realize the optics of this garbage? What are you doing? So he's got to own that, because very reluctantly they gave it up. All of the other things involving the you know, the attacks on the boats, the trendy Aragua guy, I totally support the declaration of terrorism, and I don't mind blowing him out of the water, but there's a very fuzzy line between legality there. He's going to have to answer for all this stuff. Just make him the fraud czar with Vance and bring DeSantis in there. And listen, DeSantis isn't interested in that because he's got greater ambitions.
0: Yeah, they may have talked.
1: Well, I would hope he did that. And then maybe at some point, DeSantis would make a great, by the way, he would make a great Supreme Court justice. He's brilliant. And position him for that and pull Blanche out of this. Kerry, it's going to be a bloodbath of optics, sound bites, and fundraising for the Democrats.
0: Yeah, I think you're right about that.
1: And that's all I have to say about that. He's walking into these traps. He's stubborn, and he needs to pull Blanche from consideration.
0: Well, did you see the riots in Times Square from the New York?
1: There's a fine line between celebration
0: and rioting.
1: And why would you burn a school bus?
0: That's what I was trying to figure
1: out. I'm so excited that the Knicks won for the first time in 50 years. I think I'll destroy a school bus. And the owner of the school bus, I think it was privately owned, I'm not sure, was begging that, no, we're going to burn your school bus. And we're going to stab a bunch of people and we're going to shoot one. And at least 63 arrests, which I understand pales in comparison to the millions that took to the streets. But again, why can't you just behave?
0: Well, they're taking the tips from Philadelphia fans, I guess.
1: I mean, for God's sake,
0: who destroy the city after a win. I don't.
1: It's such a happy time.
0: Yeah, you win. Was it the first time they've? That's not their first one.
1: It's the first one in 50 something years. I think Jay knows the specifics.
0: Yeah. That's ridiculous.
1: And of course that 29 overcoming a 29.
0: Yeah.
1: Point deficit is it's miracle stuff, and that's great and it's wonderful, but can't you just behave yourself?
0: I saw an interview with a guy who left before the end of that game. He thought it was all over. He's a season ticket holder to the Knicks. Can you imagine?
1: I turned the channel. I'm like, well, I'm not going to watch it anymore. 29 points, how the hell are you going to overcome that in a quarter? Well, they did.
0: Well, I'm happy for Knicks fans.
1: Sure.
0: I think that it's a long time coming. But for God's sakes, that was a bad, those look like riots.
1: Yeah.
0: In Times Square. It looked like a riot. It didn't look like a celebration.
1: Why can't you just come out and celebrate and have a good time? A shooting, stabbings, arrests. The emergency services unit was out. The riot squad was out. And, you know, the cops are trying to deal with, that's terrifying for the cop on the street. There's a 1,000-to-1 advantage. If they really decided, hey, this is the point where we really defund the police, we're going to run over your asses, that's it. They're exposed. And I'm sure there was a lot of very tense moments for these riot cops because it could have gone bad.
0: Exactly.
1: It's a shame. You know, just that image of the bus. Why burn the bus? You're trying to make a point? It was cold.
0: Little vehicles that transport kids back and forth to school.
1: Toast marshmallows? You needed to get some light on the subject? I hope that there's insurance. I don't know how that works. What an act of vandalism? Is that
0: covered?
1: Is that covered? I don't know.
0: If anybody out there is an actuarial or something, you can tell us.
1: I don't know.
0: Rod Stewart's in trouble. He canceled some concerts, claiming he has laryngitis. He's been sick, but he was in America attending the Scottish. He actually was good enough to play professional soccer when he was a young man. He was off to he flew to Boston. To see Scotland in the World Cup, and the fans saw him there, and they're mad.
1: They're mad.
0: They had tickets
1: yeah.
0: for his concert. So, oh, you're too sick to do a concert, but you're well enough to stand there and scream at a soccer match.
1: He keeps himself in great shape. He still plays. At his age, I wish I was in his shape.
0: There is a difference between laryngitis, and you could go to a game with laryngitis.
1: Sure, you could.
0: You wouldn't want to be cheering.
1: Yeah, he probably has a.
0: He said his voice isn't back. His voice. Let's face it, I love Rod Stewart. I like his music, and I actually like his voice. He does not have a beautiful voice. And if he's got laryngitis, he needs to get whatever's left of that reedy voice of his back, don't you think? I mean, he's not what you'd call like a beautiful tenor or anything. He's not Pavarotti.
1: No, he's a balladeer. Yeah, I think what he's been classified as, a balladeer. Never a big fan, but I know women love him, and Maggie May and all those, you know.
0: It's my grandmother's name, Maggie.
1: Yeah, I think it's trifling music, but there's a lot
0: of
1: people
0: who
1: love him.
0: Do you think I'm sexy?
1: No, it's so ridiculous. And that's another thing that I'm trying to understand about this soccer stuff.

0: You can see
1: you have to have sexy.
0: You can see more of their bodies than you can like an American football player, baseball player.
1: There's far too many man buns. I don't like the man buns. But yeah, that's it. They all agreed. Oh yes, that's a very important component of this. And I'm thinking to myself, I'm trying, you know, but it's not easy. I don't think it'll ever resonate with me.
0: Well, the sport won't, but I'm excited that the World Cup is here. I'm really happy. It's our 250th birthday. I'll be cheering for Team USA until they lose.
1: They're spending billions here.
0: Yeah, and I like the fact that these are Europeans. The way we love football or whatever we love, UFC, they love soccer, and they're here experiencing their sport in the best place to ever see a sport.
1: Oh, the vastness.
0: Yeah, well, they're at Jordan-Hare Stadium last week at Auburn. They're amazed by a football stadium. You know, just it's a large football stadium, but it's not.
1: Did you know that's what they call it?
0: Yeah.
1: What does that mean?
0: They still call it a pitch.
1: It's a pitch. What is that? Well, all over. Welsh.
0: Why do we call it a field? It's not really
1: pitch.
0: A field.
1: It's a field. There's grass. Growing. There's grass.
0: Oh, you don't think
1: it's a field of grass?
0: That would be a yard.
1: Well, no, a field. I think field is better than. What the hell is a pitch?
0: I don't know.
1: I don't know what that means. So maybe it's Old English for something. I don't know.
0: The Irish call that the hurling. You go to they're on the pitch. Irish football is on a pitch.
1: Yeah. Well, the English too. Yeah. If you ever watch Wrexham, Welcome to Wrexham or whatever that is. That's the Ryan Reynolds soccer team.
0: Ted Lasso.
1: They built Same a new thing. Pitch.
0: Yeah.
1: Yeah. Well,
0: it's just what they call
1: good luck
0: it.
1: To you. I don't know what that means,
0: but it is popular. We're not 48 countries. Yeah, I mean, this is the biggest sport in the world.
1: Yeah,
0: we think our sports are bigger. Ours are not internationally as big, although they're growing. No. They're growing. People like.
1: Well, it could be played anywhere. You just need a ball, and they kick it,
0: and a pitch,
1: and a goal. Yeah. Goal 1-0. I'm like, if I go 1-0, it's 1-0. All right, well. Yeah. At the end of the match, hydration break. All right, they have a hydration break, and then two of them collide, and one of them falls to the ground and is clutching their. I guess it's part of the training, like from when they first when they're kids.
0: Have you watched the NBA?
1: Oh yeah,
0: they flop in football. Flopping is part of every sport.
1: What do you think? Yeah. Maybe when it's time, they don't have timeouts. Left, so they flop.
0: Some of the other team has some momentum going. You flop.
1: You flop.
0: Stop the action.
1: Yeah, oh wow!
0: And you see that in basketball. You see it in football. It's you just don't see it in baseball. You can't flop in baseball. I guess you get hit by a pitch and you can limp around for a minute, but basically you can't flop in baseball.
1: ESPN, I think it's the Deuce. I'm not sure, but they're starting to cover American professional rugby. I think it's worth a watch.
0: It really is enjoyable.
1: It really is worth a watch.
0: That's a sport, man. Most people don't understand the rules.
1: Those dudes.
0: You don't understand the rules.
1: They are fearless. Yeah.
0: Why is it called a scrum?
1: I don't know. I'm not sure. I guess scrum.
0: I think you play it on a pitch too.
1: Yeah. That's a good point. I'm not sure what they call the rugby field.
0: Yeah.
1: The rugby pitch field. I don't know.
0: We have a story of switching gears a little bit. A man was arrested trying to break into an Oklahoma County jail. Did you see that?
1: Well, he missed it.
0: 32-year-old guy. He had a shovel. He was trying to break in. He was digging outside. He's trying to dig from the outside to get in. He was questioned. He initially claimed his girlfriend was inside the jail. Then he changed his story, saying he was planting flowers. Officers quickly arrested and booked him into the same jail he had tried to breach. During processing, the detention staff discovered that Minervini Blue, he's got two names, possessed a ferro rod, a fire-starting device. The Oklahoma County Sheriff's Office noted with humor that Minervini Blue achieved his apparent goal, stating he has now been reunited with his girlfriend behind bars at the Oklahoma County Jail. But he was going to set the place on fire,
1: Oh my God.
0: To get her out.
1: Well, that's the charge.
0: Planting flowers.
1: A lot of buzz around this movie, Disclosure Day. Steven Spielberg's movie opened strong, $44 million debut. Apparently, it's very timely because it talks about a cover up on government UFO cover ups, and Emily Blunt and Josh O'Connor are in it. I want to see it. Spielberg is very proud of it, and he says that they're out there. I don't know what he knows more than anybody else.
0: He's done a lot of UFO movies.
1: Yeah.
0: Right?
1: Yeah, it's true.
0: Close Encounters.

0: and Close ET. Encounters, and
1: there were some others, I think.
0: It was Super 8 is highly regarded. You need to see it. It's also about cover-ups. It's also about the Air Force covering up the fact that they had captured an alien life form and his ship years ago, and it escapes from a train. It's a really good movie.
1: A few people that I follow online have seen the movie, and they were a little disappointed in it. They didn't say it wasn't worth seeing, but that Disclosure Day actually happens at the end of the movie, so the whole.
0: It's not a typical
1: Spielberg movie. Not up to his former standards, they say. He's getting old.
0: Yeah, he is. I saw a picture of him on stage with Emily Blunt, and yeah, he is getting old. He's got tons of money, but he's not ready to retire.
1: No, why should
0: There's another one that's somewhat disappointing. I haven't seen it yet, but it's flopped at the box office, and I'm wondering why. The Mandalorian and Grogu, which took the world by storm. They called The Child. Disney Plus had it. It got enormous ratings. Gina Carano was on it. There was a bunch of big flap when she got fired. Really entertaining. It's flopped at the box office. And I'm wondering if it's because Pedro Pascal has lost a little bit of his luster, having announced that he's an actress. I'm not sure that he says he's an actress. Yes, he's apparently gone full. You know what. And maybe it detracts from the whole image of the Mandalorian as a toxically masculine warrior. I don't know. It's weird. For some reason, a really great premise that got tremendous following in Disney Plus, it flops at the box office. I'm very surprised.
1: Maybe they need to just put it on TV. My granddaughter loved it. I don't know if she saw it in the movies or not. I'm not sure.
0: I just absolutely, yeah, because you've got this, Grogu is apparently a young version of Yoda, I think.
1: Mm-hmm.
0: And just, huge marketing and all kinds of stuff out there about it. And it was really great at Disney Plus, like it crashed the internet. But now, you know, when a full-blown movie, just not working. And I'm very surprised about that. I haven't seen it yet. I want to take Yolanda and go to Cinema Cafe and have a big old pizza.
1: Are they showing it there?
0: Yes, it's there right now, the one on Independence, and it's definitely pizza time. I don't know where they get it. I don't know who they...
1: Their pizza? Yeah, do they make it themselves there?
0: I don't know. I think it's probably previous. I don't know who makes it. If it's just a Sysco off-the-shelf pizza, but I love it. Can only have it once in a while, obviously, but it's really good.
1: Remember we talked last week about the armed robbery of the lemonade stand.
0: Yes, getting huge coverage.
1: Well, because there was video of these robbers. The suspects, described as boys aged approximately 14 and 11, approached the stand about 4:45 p.m. after making several passes by the location. They asked the young vendors if Apple Pay was accepted before seizing the cash. I thought they did. The older suspect displayed a firearm tucked in his waistband during the theft, according to police. Both suspects fled. They're looking for them. They've got pictures of them. They're out there. I guess they're asking the Boston police to turn in these juveniles. They pulled a gun on little kids at a lemonade stand, stole their $50.
0: I think it was a gang initiation.
1: Do you think?
0: Yep. It's gotten these poor kids. They're just trying to be entrepreneurs.
1: They want to be the next Elon Musk.
0: Yes, you might turn out that they own a huge concern later on. It symbolizes kids just doing great things to make a few dollars. And I guess they were easy pickings, and these gangbangers were probably getting their rite of passage.
1: Yeah. Moving on next to banks, probably.
0: Yeah, banks and people.
1: Start with scaring the bejesus out of these kids, though. Be a long time before they'd want to be out there with the lemonade stand. Somebody pulls a gun on them.
0: On this day in 1995, the greatest example of legal malpractice in the history of legal malpractice.
1: Oh, I know what you're going to say.
0: Yes, that idiot Christopher Darden.
1: If it doesn't fit,
0: dares O.J. Simpson to put on the gloves, and it. What you do is you've got a glove that's already been treated, has shrunk, and give it to an actor and have him in front of the jury try and put it on. The quintessential violation of don't ask a question if you don't know the answer.
1: It was covered in blood at one point, right? So it would have shrunk.
0: It was, of course it
1: and
0: shrunk.
1: And then they put chemicals on it to get
0: it was a crusty,
1: absolute glove.
0: Malpractice of the highest order. It lost the trial. Poor Ronald Goldman lost his son, and he has to watch this garbage. Marsha Clark and Christopher Darden were incompetent. And allegedly, they had an affair during the trial, including a little bit of nookie in the bathroom.
1: No.
0: Oh, yeah, during the breaks.
1: You always have the good dirt.
0: Oh, yeah, man. Well, you got to listen to Howard Stern. You have to lower yourself and listen to Howard Stern.
1: No, thanks. I'll let you do that.
0: No, Robin Quivers went out with Christopher Darden a couple of times, at least once, and she talked about it. It was the worst. It lost the trial. If it doesn't fit, you must acquit. It made $1 zillion for Johnny Cochran.
1: Yeah.
0: On the basis of that line, Johnny Cochran marketed his name to law firms. If you paid him a fee, you can call the Johnny Cochran firm. There was one in Portsmouth for about 20 minutes.
1: Really?
0: Oh, yeah. He marketed everything. This
1: so
0: guy was
1: wasn't
0: shameless.
1: Really there.
0: No, and Kardashian, rest in peace, he knew that the idiot was guilty. But no, Christopher Darden blew that case and actually had the balls to write a book. I mean, please. I mean, what a joke. What a third-rate hack lawyer who lost the trial of the century.
1: And now they're all dead. O.J.'s dead.
0: O.J.'s dead. Well, I think Darden and Marsha Clark.
1: Who was the cop who just died?
0: Yeah, Mark Furman.
1: Yeah, Mark Furman
0: and then
1: died a couple.
0: Judge
1: weeks.
0: Ito gets he gets all bright eyed and drawn in by the publicity, and lets the trial. It's called a collateral issue, Carrie. That the whole trial was about Mark Furman and the N-word instead of really what's there, and he never kept it under control. He allowed it to go crazy. And there was no evidence at all. See, if I was Judge Ito, I'd say, all right, let's, outside of the presence of the jury, tell me what the connection is. What evidence do you have that Mark Furman using an N-word 10 years ago had something to do with evidence tampering? What evidence do you have outside the chain of custody that this thing was planted? None, Your Honor. Okay, well, then move on. Ladies and gentlemen, ignore all that. And that's it. But it turns out that it was a zoo. And it was one of the greatest miscarriages of justice on this day in 1995. And Christopher Darden never lived it down, and he never had much of a career after that anyway.
1: He'd be on TV occasionally, like as a commentator,
0: yeah,
1: right?
0: Yeah, well, he was a third-rate lawyer. Yeah. Any lawyer worth his salt was appalled at what he did. Oh, I'm going to be real slick. Yeah, go try it on. And O.J. Simpson, an actor, being able to testify without testifying, right? Mm-hmm. Oh, my God. All right, listen, it's time. It's 8 o'clock. We'll see you in a little bit.
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3: Oil prices are coming down even more. I'm Dave Anthony, Fox News. Falling more than 5% as President Trump says a deal is in place with Iran to let the oil flow and prevent Iran from building a nuclear weapon. And while it extends the ceasefire 60 days, Fox's Trey Yingst reports from Tel Aviv.
4: They're not going to get sanctions relief unless they adhere to their end of the deal. And that means keeping the Strait of Hormuz open for the free flow of international shipping and also entering into these detailed discussions that will ultimately dilute or destroy the highly enriched uranium that is buried deep underground inside of Iranian territory.
3: Vice President Vance tells Fox he'll be in Geneva Friday to sign this agreement with Iran, and the president may join him.
5: This is just a great thing for the American people. I know that they've suffered from high gas prices. The president has certainly been very concerned about that fact. But what we're going to be able to do is drive down the cost of energy, not just now, but for the long term.
3: Now, the price of the gas pump is down a half dollar from last month's peak, but at $4.06 per gallon, AAA's national average for regular, still more than a dollar higher than before the Iran conflict started. The president is on Air Force One now, flying to the G7 Summit of World Leaders.
6: There is a lot on the table as soon as he arrives in Evian-Labane in France. We are told that he will address economic growth, illegal immigration, and artificial intelligence, among other things.
3: Fox's Aisha Hosni in Geneva, where the president will briefly probably stop first. While flying overseas, President Trump hosted the UFC fight night was incredible. Writing, the White House has never looked more beautiful in the octagon set up on the lawn, and it went past midnight as the president watched, celebrating his 80th birthday. In another Truth post he wrote on July 4th, there will be the most spectacular Trump rally of them all, a tribute to America on our 250th birthday. There was a big celebration in the Carolinas last night. Cheering at a big watch party as the Hurricanes hoisted hockey's Stanley Cup. Carolina won it, shutting out the Golden Knights in Vegas 3-0 in Game 6 of the NHL Stanley Cup Final. 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
19: Checking traffic, still seeing an accident 64 westbound in Norfolk just before the Tidewater Drive interchange, as well a disabled vehicle reported 264 westbound in Virginia Beach just before the Independence Boulevard interchange. The left lane and shoulder currently closed there. A disabled vehicle reported as well 264 eastbound in Virginia Beach at the 64 interchange, has the right shoulder closed there. And a disabled vehicle reported 64 westbound in Hampton, just near the Big Bethel Road interchange. At the HRBT, still seeing a 2-mile backup headed eastbound. Things moving fairly heavy both directions at the M&M after a slowdown. Everywhere else seeing the usual delays for the moment. I'm Mike Fitzgerald, Skywatch Traffic.

0: Good morning. 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You can also listen to us on WTAR.com. It's the top of the hour, so Jay Lee is here to trigger us with some more news.
1: You know what? It's a celebration. It's time to celebrate Americana, and guess what? We're going to do it by talking about the UFC Freedom 250, as history was made on the South Lawn of the White House, celebrating President Donald Trump's 80th birthday and America's 250th anniversary. The headline bout saw Justin Gaethje score a stunning upset over Ilia Topuria to capture the lightweight title. And, I mean, just an absolute spectacle, in my opinion. I know it was politicized a little bit because it was for Donald Trump's birthday or whatever.
0: They'd rather have trannies dancing around showing off their fake boobs.
1: It was fabulous.
0: No, it was. It's, you know, I watched highlights later.
1: Now, I think it was delayed a little bit, possibly due to the weather, which those were some of the concerns. I didn't see a bunch of mosquitoes or bugs like you might anticipate for an outdoor event, but
0: it was like gladiators there in America.
1: That's what it felt like.
0: Great optics. It was great optics.
1: The unprecedented event blended championship MMA with patriotic pageantry and instantly became one of the most talked about nights in UFC history. I thought it was fabulous.
0: Yeah, the left hates it, but the UFC, whether you like it or not, is one of the most popular sports in America, and a lot of fans were thrilled, and a lot of us who aren't fans, you know, just it looked cool.
1: Yeah,
0: I don't have no problem with this. Now take down this stuff and get it off the lawn.
1: That's right.
0: Now that it's over.
1: And Trump might have been even declared a double winner, being that he's a fan of the New York Knicks, as they have officially captured their first NBA championship in more than 5 decades, closing out the Spurs in 5 games, ending a 53-year title drought. Meanwhile, Puck fans, the Carolina Hurricanes continue their own remarkable postseason run after claiming the Stanley Cup, delivering a championship back to Raleigh and capping off a dominant playoff performance. It's been a memorable June for fans in New York and North Carolina alike. Plus, you said UNC, they've advanced in the College World Series,
0: and
1: too.
0: They look great. Well, the Stanley Cup stays in America every year since 1993. Once again, we blank Canada, so there's always that.
1: It's been in America since I've been born, so you can thank me, you cannot thank me,
0: whatever you want to do. And that moron Tim Kaine,
1: oof,
0: that jerk of a senator, now you have triggered me. You know what he tweeted out after, apparently he's a Knicks fan. Well, he's not from Virginia, right? Where is he from? I don't know.
2: Kansas
0: or something, he's from someplace else. Anyway, he's apparently a Knicks fan. The Knicks have this big victory. Everybody's out there celebrating. His tweet was something like, I want to thank President Trump for staying away from games 3, 4, and 5 so that the Knicks could win. I thought, you really are suffering from Trump derangement syndrome. You know, the Knicks win the championship and you're tweeting about Donald Trump not being there, something he didn't do.
2: He's obsessed. He's obsessed.
0: He and Mark Warner, the two of them have lost their minds. Mark Warner yesterday, it's a Sunday. For God's sakes, give your chauffeur the day off. He's driving around his chauffeur-driven car making videos about how much he hates Trump. You know, that. If the Republicans don't nominate somebody decent to run against him, it's a crime.
2: I think drink was taken.
1: Ooh.
0: He doesn't look well.
2: There's no doubt in my mind.
0: His poor chauffeur. That guy has to listen to that maniac. No,
2: Tim Kaine, he's too splotchy.
0: Oh, you're talking about Tim Kaine. Well, I'm going back to
2: Kaine.
0: They both look like they tipple, as the Brits would say. They're tippler.
2: Warner does have W.C. Fields' nose.
0: Yeah.
2: You notice that thickening of the nose from
0: nasal
2: overindulgence?
0: Membrane.
2: Yeah, it's the... The veins in the nose. No, it's a thing. If you look at somebody with a nose that looks like it's rosacea, that's from alcohol. I'm serious. No, you think I'm kidding.
1: I don't. It's just a keen observation. Oh,
2: exactly.
1: My goodness.
2: No, you look at him. He can't be in public without being so splotchy.
0: He's just a disheveled man.
2: He looks like he came out of a dumpster to do a press conference.
0: Looks like dumpster diving. Yeah.
2: I need a snack. Let me jump in here. What the hell's wrong with him?
1: Oh,
2: he's a United States senator, and he looks like a homeless man.
1: And last but not least, the jokes are flying now, so go ahead and keep sending them in. Dads and joke lovers, WTAR wants your best dad jokes. Email your funniest joke to Carrie and Mike at WTAR.com. However, booze knows that category has already been filled by Mike and Carrie.
0: And when are we announcing the winner? Friday?
1: Whenever you would like to. You want to do it today?
0: No.
1: Okay. We'll do it Friday. No. We'll do it Friday. Freeform Friday.
0: Closer to Father's Day, right? It's a Father's Day.
1: Funny jokes promotion. And Freeform Friday. They just
0: and
1: go together.
0: And we have
1: together.
0: An Aberdeen Barn, right?
1: Yep. 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
0: How many do we have? How many winners could we have?
1: We got to talk to our PD who decided to take off on a Monday. A nice little extended weekend
0: great.
1: For Lee Foster. That's okay. Right.
2: So he's going to.
0: Lee deserves it. That he works every day of the week.
1: Yeah, he does.
2: He's going to harvest them from the emails and then count them down.
1: Well, yeah, we'll probably have you guys scan through a few of them first, see if there's any bangers, and then we'll go ahead and let Lee
0: knee slappers. We're looking for knee slappers.
1: The knee slappers. That's right. That's right. 76 on the south side with a high of 83, 74 in the peninsula, high of 81, 76 in the Outer Banks, high of 79, with 100% chance of common sense to follow.
2: Look how nice.
1: Very good.
0: You know, the Jefferson Forum's Vice President of Policy, Derek A. Max, has analyzed this budget that the state, that the House has put through. It represents a major spending expansion, not restrained compromise. This is their affordability plan of the Democrats is a joke. By its own summary, the plan adds or increases spending across nearly every major area of government, including $3.1 billion for health and human resources, $1.8 billion for additional state support for public education, $1.13 billion for 3% teacher salary increases, $367 million for state employee health insurance fund. It goes on and on and on. They have already squandered any surplus that Youngkin left behind when he left office. They're spending like there's no control. There's going to be local sales taxes. They're going to legalize weed one way or another, and there's going to be weed taxes. It's crazy. They're just taxing and spending. That's their answer to affordability. And Louise Lucas says she's got a plan, but hers are just tweets so far. There's no real plan. A 4% increase in teacher pay every year of the budget. And rebates and health and human services and $519 million for environmental and natural resource spending. They're trying to bribe Louise by including weed in the House bill. They found a way to legalize weed, something that's already been vetoed by the governor. They're putting it somehow in a budget bill. Who knows? But the spending is
2: there's
0: out of
2: no
0: control
2: way
0: in Richmond.
2: Anticipating that they'll pass it in the next session and that she'll sign it because that's the time frame that she was looking for, 2027?
0: No, there's some
2: there's
0: way.
2: No
0: there,
2: way.
0: It's going to be legal right away, is my understanding.
2: So the veto means nothing.
0: The veto means nothing, yes. She's going to take back her veto. Can you take back a veto?
2: No.
0: Well, we've got another out-of-control federal judge. He's enjoining the Trump administration from removing slavery and other historical interpretations from national parks. Things like if you go to Glacier National Park, there were signs up there when I was there in 2017 and again in 2019 warning you that there weren't going to be any glaciers left by 2024 because of global warming. Well, guess what? There are still glaciers. So they started taking those signs down last summer. That's one of the things. They're updating stuff, and they're not letting you lie at national parks to feed some woke agenda. And some federal judge has decided that they can't tamper with the signs.
2: Well, they're backing off of a lot of the climate change rhetoric because they know that they need to be all in on AI, and AI is dependent upon all sources of power. From coal to everything, to burning phone books, whatever they need to create the power that'll drive this engine of progress, they're going to back off. Bill Gates is like, well, maybe we were too harsh. Maybe it's not what we thought it was. Yeah, no, it's not what you thought it was. It's not what you forecast it to be. And watch. Watch as they totally back off of it.
0: You think they're going to, really? Yeah.
2: In the name of all in. On powering AI.
0: Well, over the weekend, I know George Allen's made a little stir, or his daughter took a photograph from the beach. I don't know why no one else has done it. And you can see the wind turbines on the horizon, which they promised us. Do you remember them saying you won't be able to see them? The first turbines they put in were lower, and you couldn't see them on the horizon. These tall ones are visible. When they're all out there, it's just going to be a bunch of these scarecrows standing there. I honestly know it's wrong to say this. I hope a Cat 5 hurricane wipes them all out and doesn't hit land. I don't want it to hit us, but just take them out. That's ridiculous. What an eyesore to have on the beach.
2: No, it's a renewable energy credit scam perpetrated upon the Virginia public and the United States Navy. I think that's consistently been opposed to it. On national security grounds, a lot of the Vacapes area is off limits now. And then you've got, I don't know that they've ever put the two together, but the effect on marine life.
0: Yeah, the whales.
2: Yeah, I don't know whether or not there's a... But
0: they rely on sound.
2: It seems that way anecdotally.
0: For navigation, and those things make a ton of noise.
2: So the whale is putting out a ping, and it's coming back.
0: Is that what happened?
2: Yeah, I think it's getting very confused signals, and it's causing a lot of disorientation. It's a mess. It's not going to do anything. It's not going to help with the power grid, and it's a joke. It's renewable energy credits from the government, and I don't know why the Trump administration doesn't shut that nonsense down to disincentivize this
0: part
2: grift.
0: Part of it was Youngkin. I'm sorry. He was all on board with this. That was his big mistake, if you ask me. He could have halted it all.
2: I wish he had.
0: He didn't. And I think the Trump administration was being nice. They exempted Virginia when they put a halt to New Jersey. Doesn't have their wind turbines were all shut down.
2: I wish we never had a Wednesday.
0: A Wednesday, yeah.
2: Ridiculous.
0: Really. It is ridiculous. But there we go.
2: Oh, my goodness.
0: The GOP met, the Virginia GOP met over the weekend, and they finally decided that they're going to oppose all three referendum items. They should. That gay marriage thing, it's not just enshrining gay marriage in the Constitution. And if you think gay sex should be in the Constitution, you also have another thing coming. But it's got all this gender language in it. And there's abortion. And the other one is allowing felons to vote. You know, these are bad, far-left referendum questions. Vote no on all of them. You don't even need to read them. Just take my word for it. Don't vote for them.
2: No with a capital N.
0: They're all bad.
2: It's already the law of the land about gay marriage. Leave it alone. Doesn't need to be in the Constitution.
0: No, that's... Ew.
2: And obviously, there's a law on the books involving abortion. And it doesn't...
0: This
2: leave the Constitution alone, for God's sakes.
0: Can you imagine what the founders would say, the founders in Virginia, the Virginia Constitution, legalizing abortion up to the moment of birth? Can you imagine? It's sickening. These people are sick.
2: For the same reason that Dobbs was decided, there's no history and tradition of abortion in this country. In fact, it took all 50 states, almost all 50 states, by surprise when Roe v. Wade was decided because it had been outlawed. They had to turn around and change their entire matrix of laws. It was outlawed in many instances, and they carved this privacy right out of whole cloth. It's unfortunate that it took decades to right that wrong. The Sandra Day O'Connor court almost did it, but it took originalists to do it and say, wait a minute. There's no history and tradition of this in this country. It was a right cut from whole cloth, and now they're all worried about the fact that that'll be changed, and so they want to stick it into the Constitution.
0: And I would remind our black listeners that 40% of aborted babies are black, while you're 13% of the population. So if you don't think eugenics is at work here, think again.
2: Yeah,
0: it's
2: just
0: eliminating the black children.
2: Leave it alone. I hope it's no with a capital N. But you've got the majority of the Northern Virginia counties that are so populous, and then a couple down here that negate the power of the vote in the western part of the state.
0: Well, people also, there's a psychological thing. People tend to vote yes on referendum questions. So that's
2: yeah, they
0: bad.
2: For some reason, I don't know.
0: Oh, yes, I agree with that.
2: Yep, well. Oh, my goodness.
0: We've got other things. The G7 meets starting today, I think. Donald Trump's on his way to France. He wrapped up the the UFC fight on the White House lawn and hopped on Air Force One headed to France. He's going to have to do a lot of talking about this Iran deal, I think, to the other leaders so they understand what's in it, what isn't in it.
2: The Iran deal and a commitment, if necessary, to continue to police the Straits of Hormuz. I know that some European countries have already pledged to do so.
0: Well, I thought he's saying that part of this is there won't be any policing, that we're going to pull our Navy vessels out.
2: Well, they've indicated that to the extent there's an internecine period where there has to be some policing, Italy and another couple of countries that said we'll dispatch some vessels for that purpose. I don't trust the IRGC. I don't know what the story is. I think there'll be some breaches of this thing. And again, it's something that involves an international waterway. The entire world needs to come together to keep this open. We'll see. And there's going to be a lot of pushback on the fact that they did not initially jump in there to assist with keeping the straits open. So there's going to be a lot of pushback. Yeah, a little bit of contention back and forth. But ultimately, I think it's going to be good for everyone.
0: They said that they can't have it open and completely open until Friday because they want to get in and get all the mine sweeping done because there's mines in there.
2: They mined it. An international waterway that's determined to be, I forget what the law is, but open access to all countries of the world because of the necessity. It's like an easement by necessity. They mined it. They issued tolls. They attacked vessels. A totally rogue nation. It's time that the UN reeled them in and says, listen, if you want to join the world of nations and have an economy and actually take care of your people, then you've got the opportunity to do that. Otherwise, we can always claw back everything and start bombing again. And they know that. And Obama says, well, you can't bully people. Yes, in some instances, you need to bomb people, especially the IRGC. And we did. And we prevailed.
0: This is kind of interesting. The Obama, speaking of Obama, his presidential library opens to the public this Friday. Or was it last Friday? I'm not sure. But black contractors were fuming because they haven't been paid for the work on the library. And one of the black contractors was on TV saying, you can file that with, you can keep your doctor. Construction costs surged to nearly $1 billion. And he said, so many of our black contractors are complaining they have not got their money. A lot of the black community and newspapers do not know. I wonder if that's true.
2: Whatever the process is, you better get on it there, Obama.
0: Right.
2: He's out there defending the JCPOA. He's defending the indefensible.
0: Well, he's basically saying that he's not going to get anything better than that, you know, which isn't, you know, that's kind of weak sauce, isn't it?
2: Absolutely, weak sauce.
0: Ours was bad, but yours is not going to be any better.
2: Anytime, any place verification, and if you don't do it, we're going to bomb you. That's it. And the next level of bombing is going to be your critical infrastructure to really punish the IRGC for everything that they're trying to do to get in the way of this. We're not sure what it is, and it has to be approved. If it's considered a treaty, I think it has to be approved by Congress. There'll be some pushback, but it is the best way.
0: Will this be a treaty? I don't think
2: I'm not sure.
0: I think it's just an agreement.
2: That Congress has to review it. I'm not sure if it has to be officially ratified. I think the foreign policy is the province of the executive branch.
0: Right.
2: But they're going to review it, and they're going to comment on it, and you've got your neocons that are going to hate it. But I think the mainstream are going to like the fact that we're out. We've got leverage over them. And apparently the sanctions won't be listed. And Scott Bessent did with economic sanctions that we couldn't accomplish completely with ballistic missiles and airstrikes. He put, this guy's kind of a genius. He's kind of a savant.
0: Bessent, yeah.
2: The way that he engineered sanctions to the point where he was seizing assets and freezing assets. I think Scott Bessent got him to the table as much as the American military. I really do.
0: Mm.
2: And he's going to decide, along with the executive and the Secretary of State, when and if to release the sanctions and free up the money that we froze based upon their performance. And that's important. It's not like the JCPOA where you essentially just deliver this to them ahead of them performing their obligations under the JCPOA. You just give them the money No, this is going to be incentive based, and I think it's a big difference from the JCPOA. Again, they'll be releasing bits and pieces as we go on, moving up to the signing in Geneva, which is very symbolic, on Friday.
0: I really hope it gets
2: signed. I hope so,
0: too. I really
2: too.
0: Hope it's over. Gas price, this last night, the stock market was set to rocket today, and gas, if you own oil stocks, sorry. Your stock's plummeted.
2: There you go.
0: But you've been reaping all the... Yeah, it's all on paper anyway. But I think oil was down to $74 a barrel last night.
2: It's gone way down.
0: And, you know, you don't want it to get below 60 because then nobody wants to do any exploration. So
2: no.
0: What is the sweet spot? We learned it on Landman. 80, right? About $80.
2: About 80 bucks.
0: A barrel is 70 to 80 is good for everybody.
2: It makes them explore. I think that what needs to be done, and I'm not sure what the plans are economically from the internal infrastructure, but we need to be able to refine the type of oil.
0: Our own crude.
2: Yes, yeah. Our own Brent sweet crude or whatever the heck it is. We need to be able to refine that so we can become even more self-sufficient and then, of course, export it so that we don't have to worry about a Strait of Hormuz. Park in the Gulf of America and we'll be able to pump it on. But we need more refineries.
0: Well, who would want to build one knowing that in 2 years we could have a Democrat in the White House trying to shut down fossil fuels? I mean, that's the uncertainty in America. There's such differences between the two parties. You got a very friendly fossil fuel administration right now, but that could all change. We could have a president AOC.
2: And then you would have solar, wind.
0: Yeah, but the refineries would be half built by then, and you'd have to abandon them. I don't blame anybody for being a little reluctant. Wait and see if J.D. Vance or if Marco Rubio is president in 2028. I think you'll see a really big boom in that kind of stuff, because then they know that they can start to they have some a pillow there. They can build, and they'll actually.
2: And they need to run on that. We are totally self-sufficient when it comes to natural gas and fossil fuels. It's an incredible thing.
0: Right.
2: The envy of countries like China, which is completely dry and relies on imports for an economy that they're trying to fuel. So I think if they run on that, that's going to get a lot of people out to the vote. We saw the failure of alternative energy sources. That it's inefficient, it doesn't work, and we've got decades of fossil fuel and clean fossil fuel around. And we need to wrap our economy around that. You cannot wrap an economy around electricity. It ain't going to happen.
0: No,
2: it's not going to happen.
0: I think eventually they're going to figure out solar, where you don't need to take acres, thousands of acres of farmland and put up stupid panels, where they'll have a battery that can store solar power. I think there's a lot of exploration going on renewables, but we don't have to kill all the whales in the ocean to do it, and we don't need to ruin the... I'm really worried about just the amount of farmland that's being turned over to solar farms. It's terrible. It's an eyesore. It's not an economical way to power anything.
2: And they're hypocritical too, because they know that these solar panels, in the size and configuration that they're promoting, they leak. They're environmentally disastrous.
0: Get a good hailstorm and they're wrecked.
2: Absolutely. Yeah. So when there will come a time when the Elon Musks of the world introduce efficient alternative sources, but in the meantime,
0: nuclear, those mini,
2: that's yeah,
0: those mini nuclear power,
2: that needs to be done.
0: Great.
2: And that needs to be part of the mix as well, and it will be.
0: Well, you need more than two years. That's all we've got left, is 2.5 years of the Trump administration.
2: They can't plan,
0: and then it's very hard to plan.
2: Yeah, they can't plan.
0: That's the bad thing about America, is that there's such huge swings that can happen. Look where we are 2 years after Biden. I mean, it's huge. And it's good.
2: Huge.
0: Huge. You know what else is huge? Better View Windows and More.
2: Yes.
0: Their showroom is honestly huge. 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
2: It's 8:34. Let's go out for some words. We'll be back in a little bit.
0: Okay.
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13: Checking traffic. Still seeing an accident 64 westbound in Norfolk just before the Tidewater Drive interchange, as well as a disabled vehicle reported 264 westbound in Virginia Beach just before the Independence Boulevard interchange. The left lane and shoulder currently closed there. A disabled vehicle reported as well 264 eastbound in Virginia Beach at the 64 interchange has the right shoulder closed there. And a disabled vehicle reported 64 westbound in Hampton just near the Big Bethel Road interchange. At the HRBT, still seeing a 2-mile backup headed eastbound. Things moving fairly heavy both directions at the M&M after a slowdown. Everywhere else seeing the usual delays for the moment. I'm Mike Fitzgerald, Skywatch Traffic.

0: best to die. We are back. 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Our phone is 757-222-965. 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
1: Not right now. Jay Lee's disappeared. Okay. The phone lines are locked.
0: Okay, don't call us. Don't call. We're not answering.
1: Because there's absolutely no chance you'll go. I don't know where he went. Did he have to let somebody in from downstairs or something?
0: Well,
1: he's gone.
0: Lee isn't here, so he's probably doing
1: Doing a little bit of commentary
0: he's
1: on the
0: working.
1: Other show.
0: He works hard. He's got
1: he's over there with the other show.
0: Many hats. There's a story today in the New York Times. Honestly, they're relentless. The president turned 80 yesterday. You know, I think most of us want to look that good. Not look that good. Want to be in such good health at 80. Don't we? Having his amount of energy. And, the headline is Trump at 80, a president really uncomfortable with aging. They want him to be in a wheelchair or something. They don't like the fact that he only sleeps a few hours a night, that he posts up to 150 times a night on Truth Social, that his mornings involve calls with world leaders about the war in the Middle East, talks with landscapers about replanting a bothersome tree. When he arrives in the Oval Office, his unstructured days unfold like a time-lapse video, people zipping around him. And then every once in a while, do you ever get your picture taken and you've blinked and it looks like you're asleep, your eyes are closed? Every time, as our family grows, you go to take a family picture, someone's got their eyes closed. Are they sleeping or did they blink? Every picture of him with his eyes closed is he's dozing off. He's falling. Who would care if he dozed off during some boring presentation anyway? But this idea, after they covered for Joe Biden so effectively for 4 years, until he absolutely that rotting corpse was all exposed to all
1: everybody
0: of us
1: agreed
0: at the debate, and they couldn't hide it anymore. They covered for him for years, so now they're trying to say this man who has a lot of energy, who's at a UFC fight last night, hopped on Air Force One, will be in France today. I mean, Biden blamed. They tried to blame his mush brain debate on what he'd been to Europe like 2 weeks earlier and was still fighting jet lag. There's no comparison. At 80, Trump is in pretty good shape for a guy his age. And who cares if he has bruises on his hands or his ankles look fat? They're constantly zeroing in on something on the man.
1: What's with the bruises on the hands? What's the big deal?
0: He's old.
1: Stuff happens.
0: I'm telling you, as I get older, my skin is so thin. If somebody bumps into me, I get a bruise. That's what happens. It's, you know, we're lucky to be old. That's the way I look at it. Every time you get another day, I've had too many friends that didn't make it this far. So I'm just going to say, I'm glad he's 80. And if he's got some bruising because he bumped into something or Melania gave him a sharp elbow, too bad. It's not a sign that he can't be president. But they're desperate. The New York Times, this is a shameful piece. They're trying to say he's getting more and more erratic. 4 out of 10 Americans think the president's gotten more erratic.
1: Well, they made that
0: up. 4 out of 10 didn't vote for him either, so why wouldn't they?
1: He's got 22 physicians following him.
0: Yeah. Looking for
1: they're on the plane with him.
0: Yeah, he's probably the most consequential president of our time. And they're relentless. They're just relentless.
1: Absolutely relentless.
0: They didn't like the scene in Washington this weekend. They're gonna sit around and suck lemons during the 250th anniversary of the country or the birthday of the country. These more and more polls are showing Democrats, they not only don't like America, they really, really hate America. They hate what we've become. Can you imagine what we'd be doing for 250 if Kamala was president? Well, we have trannies dancing. We'd have drag queen events in Washington to celebrate.
1: Well, you would have the elevation of the fake 1619 project.
0: Right.
1: You would have Hannah Nicole, whatever the heck her name is, front and center, getting a bully pulpit. It would be all about slavery. It would
0: apologize.
1: Be all about grievance. It would be right.
0: Yeah.
1: It would be a condemnation of the founders who owned slaves. It would be a discussion of why the founding documents are invalid because they were slave owners. All of this. They would attack the Declaration of Independence. They would attack the Constitution. There would be nothing positive if Kamala Harris and her cadre and jazz hands were number one and number two.
0: Can you imagine?
1: And I can tell
0: pride
1: you.
0: Pride flags. radiation everywhere.
1: The IAEA, the International Atomic Energy Association, sounded the alarm on Iran being on the precipice of being able to weaponize a nuclear device. 12 days later, Midnight Hammer happened. It's not as if Trump planned this. Yes, he said no new wars, but the bottom line is he was given intel that this was going to happen. He couldn't let it happen. And you never would have seen Kamala Harris and Walt. You would get don't. You would get rhetoric. She would turn to Obama's team to try and negotiate something, but it would never work. They were close. And we prevented that. And they won't allow it. They won't allow that moment of geopolitical victory to happen. And I guarantee you, the 1619 Project would have been center stage on 4 July.
0: I'm thinking that on the 4th of July, Kamala would have declared all the illegals American citizens, just in some massive executive order. Don't you think? That would have been a nice gesture. We're a country built on immigrants. You may all stay.
1: You may all stay.
0: Well, there were riots this weekend in Rome. They're rioting against illegal immigration.
1: You know, what should happen is, and I hate to say this, it is a function of life in Italy that, depending upon what region you're in, there is a significant influence of organized crime. And I wouldn't doubt if some people disappeared.

0: of. It's not going to happen. So they can riot, but I think behind the scenes, there's going to be some awful stuff going
1: really?
0: On.
1: Oh, so organized crime, I mean, it's not a myth that it was just in Sicily and
0: no,
1: and they
0: it's all over the place. No, it's
1: really?
0: Particularly in the South, but it's there. And I think there's going to be a lot of backlash.
1: So they'll take matters into
0: their I own think hands. So. And again, that's not consistent with Italy has a significant legal system and due process, but they're pissed about it. They're upset about it.
1: Well, this is a
0: getting your head cut off. How barbaric. And it's listen, it's part of the he's reciting the Quran. The infidel shall lose it to their head. What the hell is what's up with people? Well, that's what it is. It doesn't mesh. And Lampedusa and places in Italy, these boats are crashing in there, and they're just processing people in. And something has to change.
1: Even under the new prime minister,
0: yeah.
1: The president.
0: She's trying to tighten it up, but again, they're subject to what happens in a closed room in Brussels. Brussels decides what you bring in. Italy's still part of the EU, and if you don't, you're paid a fine. Now, remember, right. Viktor Orban said he was paying €1 million a day to the EU for failing to follow their immigrant policies. You'll take X, you'll take Y. And the country can say, Poland and Hungary can say, we don't want it.
1: But I thought Poland has now said they're not going to pay the fine anymore. What are you going to do?
0: Right. Like, yeah, come say, on, come yeah. and get it. Exactly.
1: Yeah.
0: Come and get it.
1: Yeah.
0: They've been forced to build. Putin did a hell of a job initially. This is going back of weaponized migration. What he did was he put a rumor out there that you can cross from Belarus and they'll give you asylum. 40,000 people snuck in before Poland can get control over it, and they started to build border fences. Putin actually did this to destabilize Poland. Migration can be weaponized, and you don't know what's part of a weaponization program and what's part of people just seeking asylum, but it's really bad now, and Italy is not going to tolerate this. An Italian woman, a senora, who's sitting there getting her head cut off,
1: yeah.
0: Ain't going to happen. People are going to disappear. Well, and I hate to say that, but it's true.
1: Belfast is exporting. Those immigrants are on planes to the UK, to Britain. I mean, even though that is part of the UK, they're getting them out because of the violence. But there was massive counter demonstrations. You've got this weird alliance, Antifa, the old IRA, the Irish Republicans, the Catholics. They're demonstrating in favor of the immigrants because they're closely tied to terrorist groups. You know, I saw today on this year, and we've got Jerry Adams saying, oh, you know, violence isn't the answer. This is the anniversary of what big bombing. I mean, there were so many that injured. The one that injured 200 people, it was in our list here. A truck bomb blew up in a retail district of Manchester, England, on this day in 1996, injuring more than 200 people in an attack claimed by the Irish Republican Army. They're now embracing and loving the immigrant. These are people, they're atheists, they're former culturally Catholic, they're not really Catholics. They're Irish, they were Republicans, their whole theme was Ireland for the Irish. All of a sudden it's Ireland for the jihadis, bring them in.
0: Well, didn't the IRA get weapons from the Palestinians?
1: They were training in Libya.
0: There was
1: Libya.
0: A link.
1: They were going to Libya, yeah. And training and coming back. Yes, they were getting a lot of their weapons through the Middle East. And they've been closely aligned. They're communists is what they are. And they wrapped themselves in religion at the time. It was very convenient for them. But right now you've got the Scots-Irish, the Protestants up in Northern Ireland. They're the ones really protesting the immigrants. And they're burning them out of those homes They said they're fighting against the landlords. These are landlords that have been given vast sums of money from the government to house immigrants, more than they could get renting them to other people in Belfast. So they're burning the houses down. It's not pretty over there.
0: Any sovereign nation needs to vet its borders and vet those who you invite to live, because all you're doing is importing problems if you know that there's never going to be an ability to assimilate. Culturally, I have no idea. Europe is the last place that someone who has grown up and been part of that mentality of Islam, where there's an imam, where you're told how to live your life from cradle to grave, and to be thrust into a place where the Enlightenment was hatched. you're never going to mesh. It's not, and the more that you try and make it happen, the more you're going to

0: have a problem, where in France, one out of three people are from somewhere else and they won't assimilate. And look at the problems that they're having.
1: Yeah, and you have the King of England, that idiot. I can't get over the fact that he's the King of England, saying we have much we can learn from Islam. Yeah, we can learn to keep them out of your country. If you want to maintain any kind of sovereignty at any point, you do not want a Muslim majority in your country. I'm just telling you, unless you want to be Saudi Arabia or you want to be one of the nations in the Middle East. They were all Christian nations at one time.
0: Sharia is anathema to Western principles of law and due process. Sharia is the opposite. And just go back, rest in peace, just find the pieces that Christopher Hitchens, go to YouTube, go and read his writings about how, what an existential threat to his beloved England an Islamic caliphate would be. And it was a real deal. I mean, you had caliphate clubs in London. You're inviting people to come in and be part of your country's fabric, and then they turn around and plot against you. And this was an intellect of the highest order. He wasn't making it up. No. It wasn't tinfoil hat. It wasn't a conspiracy theory. He had the receipts, and I wish he was alive. It's 8:53. I wanted to talk about Superior Point and Gun in this context. I did learn over the weekend that, yes, in fighting these cases that have been filed by some really great lawyers challenging the assault weapons ban, the Attorney General of Virginia is arguing that the Virginia Constitution does not guarantee an individual right to bear arms. He's trying to argue something that's already been the law of the land. There is an inextricable tie between that provision of the right to bear arms in the Virginia Constitution and our own Second Amendment. One informs the other. Well, he's arguing the opposite. So your Attorney General in Virginia is arguing that you do not have the right to keep and bear arms, and that the General Assembly in Virginia can just arbitrarily remove that right, notwithstanding the fact that the Supreme Court of the United States has mandated that this individual right is binding on the states through the 14th Amendment. It's black letter law. He ignores it in favor of urging something that has no chance of succeeding, but it's a window on how they think and what a legitimate gun owner, a law-abiding gun owner, has to put up with in Virginia unless and until the Supreme Court calls balls and strikes. This is bad stuff. They don't believe in the Second Amendment. They don't believe in the right to bear arms. And in fact, they think that humble law-abiding gun owners are nothing more than troglodytes. They mock us. They make fun of us. They think that we're sitting in our basement polishing our guns and reading our Bibles. I swear, that's what they think. And if you don't think so, then go ahead and look at what they say. Talk to them and understand what they're all about. Well, listen, if you can't kill somebody within 15 rounds, you don't deserve to own a firearm. This is how they think. You need to push back on this. You need to go to Superior Pawn and Gun. Lynn Haven open today. Virginia Beach Boulevard open tomorrow. And buy whatever you can afford. By doing so, you will thumb your nose at these people. There are so many salt of the earth people that are out there buying firearms, buying AR-15s, buying semi-automatic firearms, buying, heaven forbid, a Glock with a threaded barrel? I mean, come on. You mean to be able to affix a suppressor? Well, yeah, of course. But do it now, and do it with whatever you can afford, because we may not get a reconciliation from the Supreme Court. We may have to live with this garbage for the foreseeable future. That's going to take effect in only a few scant weeks. It's 15 June, 2 weeks, folks, and it's over. Your friendly neighborhood retailer won't be able to sell that AR-15, won't be able to sell those magazines that are all over the place now. What do they do with them? No idea. They created all sorts of economic harm, not only to you, but to law-abiding people who are trying to make a living. There's at least one gun manufacturer that's left the Commonwealth. There's more to follow. All right, SuperiorPawn.com.
1: I saw one of those videos of Europeans in America marveling over what we have. This one guy was visiting it was like three guys, I don't know where they were from, visiting a Bass Pro Shop. And they're going, There's rifles on the wall.
0: Yeah.
1: They were so, I mean, they've never, probably never seen a gun close up unless it was on a policeman's hip somewhere. But they were marveling that Americans can walk in and buy a gun. And
0: I'll never forget a buddy of mine we met on working with the Rangers in Zimbabwe. And him and his fiance, I invited them over. And I said, would you like to go to the range? And I've told this story before, but it's apropos now. And they said, sure, why not? And the one girl, his fiance, now they're married, they have a child. Her father had gotten permission for take her to the range in London, which was like really rare.
1: Can you imagine? Yeah.
0: So she could shoot a little bit. He'd never shot before. And I gave him a 226 SIG and an AR. We can shoot this? I said, yeah, have fun. So I had the ear protection on, and I just watched them, and they were really good, and they loved it. They said, "We, this is amazing. You get to own these?" Yes, to protect ourselves and our families. Like, if we can walk concealed, we don't have to worry about a Sikh coming up and stabbing us. We'll shoot him in the head first, you know?
1: Yeah.
0: Oh, you're kidding. Absolutely. They loved it. They wanted to come back, and I'm going to invite them back. They don't have it there.
1: Yeah.
0: They don't have it. They don't have a fundamental right to be able to protect themselves against predation. And we take it for granted.
1: Yeah. And I think that that's the difference between
0: yes. us.
1: And you look at these countries that are overrun and the people are, you know, it's one bad law after another. They've been completely disarmed. The poor Iranian people, the protesters in the street that were getting mowed down. And I think, sadly, what's going to happen Friday if this agreement is signed, they're just left out in the cold. The people who were protesting, we had hoped they could rise up and there'd be regime change, but that didn't happen, and it's probably not going to. Unfortunately, they're unarmed. They can't do anything.
0: No, and there's an article in the National Review about the Iranian people have been left in the lurch.
1: Yeah, they
0: but
1: have.
0: What else are you going to do? They're not armed. They can't fight back. And let's just hope that someday they're able to change the regime. All right, it's to almost Tuesday.
1: Almost.
0: Well, we'll see you tomorrow.
1: See you then.
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3: The U.S. Iran deal will be signed Friday in Geneva. I'm Dave Anthony, Fox News. Vice President Vance will be there, and he tells Fox,
4: people are very good over there at fighting each other. They haven't quite learned how to make peace. But I think under the president's leadership, we've turned over a new leaf. We're going to keep on working at it.
3: It's called a memorandum of understanding, extending the ceasefire while nuclear negotiations continue and allowing shipping and flowing again through the Strait of Hormuz. And oil prices are falling as a result, down more than 5%. Gas is a half dollar cheaper than the peak of the Iran price surge last month. Analyst Tripp Lundberg tells Fox,
5: it may end up to be the peak for the whole year, depending on whether the agreement to end the Iran war and the full opening of the Strait of Hormuz is actually imminent.
3: Iran had demanded Israel stop its attacks in Lebanon as part of the deal, and Fox's Trey Yingst reports from Tel Aviv.
6: Israeli ground forces remain in the south of Lebanon. There are reports of an Israeli strike in southern Lebanon this morning, and the Israelis certainly will be looking to the north, where Iran-backed Hezbollah remains in Lebanese territory. And so Israeli officials certainly are not happy with this agreement, but the bottom line here, President Trump didn't want an endless war in the Middle East. He wanted a situation that would address his key priority, and that was ensuring that Iran never had a path to a nuclear weapon. And those are exactly the detailed discussions that are going to take place over the next 60 days.
3: President Trump's on his way to France for a G7 summit of world leaders. They'll talk about Iran and also the war in Ukraine. Federal investigators will be in Missouri the day after a plane crashed and burned after takeoff from Butler, killing all 12 people on board.
7: Now, that flight was carrying a group of passengers preparing for a tandem skydive with some of their family members left behind at the airport, where they tragically witnessed this fiery crash.
3: Fox's Todd Pyro. Two helicopters collided in midair in Rio de Janeiro, Brazil, killing 6 people inside both, including American singer Oliver Tree. 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
3: Not only are oil prices falling on the U.S.-Iran deal, stocks may surge at the opening bell on Wall Street this hour. Dow futures up more than 500 points. Before leaving for France, President Trump inserted himself in a Senate race in Georgia over the weekend, endorsing Congressman Mike Collins ahead of tomorrow's Republican primary runoff election. Collins is facing former football coach Derek Dooley. The winner will try to unseat Democratic Senator John Ossoff in November. A Republican senator not running for re-election in Kentucky, Mitch McConnell, is in a hospital bed.
10: A spokesman for Senator McConnell would only say he's receiving excellent medical care, but that's about all. McConnell has had plenty of health issues in recent years. A few months ago, he was hospitalized for 8 days after experiencing flu-like symptoms. He fell and sprained his wrist while walking out of a luncheon in 2024. He was hospitalized with a concussion in 2023 after falling in a hotel. After he returned, he twice froze up during news conferences. The 84-year-old former majority leader announced last February he's retiring when his current term ends in January 2027. Jill Nato, Fox News.
3: There is a new champion on ice.
11: When Carolina trailed Las Vegas 4-0 in Game 3 of the Stanley Cup Finals, Coach Rod Brind'Amour changed goalies. And while they lost that game in overtime, the series was never the same. Courtesy ESPN, Carolina down Las Vegas 3-0 on Sunday in Game 6 to win it. That backup goalie, Brandon Bussey, stopped all 22 shots he faced. 37-year-old Jordan Staal, the longest-tenured Canes player, is the oldest winner of the Conn Smythe Award as playoff MVP. Tim McMaster, Fox News.
3: At Soccer's World Cup, Australia shut Turkey out 2-0. Those are the other two teams in the U.S. group. The Americans play Australia Friday after beating Paraguay in the opener. I'm Dave Anthony. This is Fox News.
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0: If I had been there when the Good Samaritan found the man on the side of the road, would I have stopped? If I had been there when people were hungry, would I have shared what I had? If I had been there when somebody needed help, would I be the person who showed up? We all like to think we would, but the truth is, I don't know. You kind of have to wonder because, you know, those opportunities don't exist, or at least that's what you think. They actually do exist. Right now, there are people in Israel living in extraordinary circumstances who just need to know, hey, you're not alone. 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

0: So, you know what I really love about, I love about sports, you know, they do this a lot with Olympics. I like it when there's a story behind it. So you know what you're rooting for. You know what I mean? I mean, the idea that, you know, they haven't won a championship since 1973, and the Knicks won against the Spurs, did they not, in 73? But they haven't won for over 50 years. So here they are in the finals. And they got a guy on the team, Jalen Brunson, I think his name was. He becomes MVP. This guy, this should have been the story, but it wasn't the story because all we were talking about the next day was, did you see what the Knicks fans did? This guy, he signs to the Knicks in 2022. Everybody lambasts him because he's undersized, unathletic. He's a guard who's never been a true number one option. Everybody was like, he can't handle the pressure of Madison Square Garden, blah, blah, blah. But everybody overlooks all the intangibles and his integrity and his pedigree, his dad. His dad is Rick Brunson, former Knicks player and current assistant coach, who was in the 1999 finals run and taught his son resilience, resilience, resilience. So now Jalen and Rick, father and son, the first father and son duo to both play in finals for the Knicks. They win because father and son, heart, skill, family legacy, working together, overcomes the physical limitations and the external noise and all of this stuff. And they bring, as a family, father and son get to help bring a win in. The kid that was just too small to do it, not talented enough to do it, becomes the NBA or the MVP of the game that brings the championship home to the Knicks for the first time in 55 years. That's what the story should have been. But nope, nope, because they're fans. And I know the Knicks will say, they're not our fans. They're not our fans. Well, they claim to be your fans. Can you imagine if my fans were doing that or somebody who claimed to be my fans? You think the press would care? You damn right they would.
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1: Got a great dad joke? Or Or maybe a really bad one? Carrie and Mike want to hear it. 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
5: A stock market surge. I'm Dave Anthony, Fox News, lifting the Dow to a new all-time high as it rises more than 600 points as the price of oil drops more than 5%, reacting to the deal between the U.S. and Iran. Vice President Vance intends to sign the agreement Friday and tells CBS this morning, be skeptical of what Iran is saying.
6: The hardliners in the Iranian system will overemphasize the benefits that Iran gets while underemphasizing all the things that they have to concede and all the things they have to provide in order to get these benefits.
5: Now, the ceasefire is extended 60 days in this agreement. Fox's Trey Yingst reports from Tel Aviv.
7: We will initially see the Strait of Hormuz opening again, and in response, the United States will lift the naval blockade of Iranian ports. It's this 60-day window that's critical to look at as it relates to Iran's nuclear program, and if they're actually serious about making these concessions that they have indicated they will.
5: President Trump will soon land in Geneva and then go to France for a summit of world leaders from G7 countries. They have congratulated him on the Iran deal in advance.
8: It was last G7 summit in Canada when the president left early. He left a day early amid tensions between Iran and Israel. And then he faced major pushback from the G7 leaders who have never supported strikes on Iran in this Iran conflict. They've been very frustrated with the closing of the strait, the rise in energy prices. So all of this now as the president arrives here.
5: Fox's Aisha Hazmi in Geneva. Another topic at the G7, the war in Ukraine after another Russian bombardment left at least 11 people dead overnight.
9: Ukraine's Air Force reports 70 missiles and more than 600 drones were launched by Russia. In Kharkiv, authorities say 5 rescue workers were killed in a drone attack on the site of an earlier strike. Multiple civilian locations, including apartment blocks, suffered damage as projectiles landed across the country.
5: That's Fox's Jonathan Savage. 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
5: Again, on Wall Street, big gains. The Dow is up almost 600 points to a new all-time high this morning. The NASDAQ is gaining 633, the S&P 500 adding 115 points. One stock that's down this morning is Fox, dropping 17% after making a big deal.
11: Fox Corporation is buying streaming company Roku. It will pay $160 a share. It's a deal worth around $22 billion, including debt. More than 100 million global households Gold stream with Roku, the deal will require approval from regulators. Fox says the acquisition will make it the third largest player in U.S. television by share of viewing, with an attractive mix of Fox's sports, news, and entertainment, along with streaming services Tubi and the Roku channel. Fox Corporation is parent company of Fox News. Ginny Cosella, Fox News.
5: At the movies, Steven Spielberg back on top of the box office.
12: Spielberg is back on top. His sci-fi adventure Disclosure Day opened at number one this weekend, pulling in $44 million domestically. It stars Emily Blunt and Josh O'Connor as unlikely partners out to expose a government UFO cover-up.
13: This semi-9-year cover-up of the truth has to end.
12: And the horror hit Obsession held strong in second place with $19 million in its fifth weekend. Carmen Roberts, Fox News.
5: They're planning a parade in Raleigh Saturday to celebrate a Carolina championship. The Hurricanes hoisted hockey's Stanley Cup last night, shutting out the Vegas Golden Knights 3-0 in Game 6 of the NHL Final. Coach Rod Brind'Amour won the Cup in Carolina as the team's captain 20 years ago and tells ABC,
14: I'm so happy for these guys. You know, I wanted it as a player. I really wanted it, but I wanted it for these guys as a coach because it just means so much.
5: And I'm Dave Anthony. This is Fox News.
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0: is Thune. Hey, Thune, what are you waiting for? Pass it with 50 votes. And then feed hope. It's coming. It's coming. Good stuff is coming. Reject the fear. This isn't the end. This is a reckoning. It's going to be ugly. It's going to be an ugly reckoning. But you know what? On the other side of reckoning, restoration. A healed republic. Happier families. Free people. I don't know. That sounds pretty good. I say they're bluffing. Call her bluff. More in a second. Rapid radios. It's annoying that everything has to be so complicated now. You know, every device needs an app. And of course, every app needs an account, and every account needs a password, verification code, security question. Apparently the name of your first grade teacher. I don't even, God, I just bought a new camera recently and it's got an app for it. I'm just like, I just want to load it into my phone. That's all I want to do. Just, you know, I pick, can we just do that? Nope. Apparently I signed in once. Now I don't know what the password is. I don't even know what email I used for it because it didn't come to me. Is that, would you like to send us, you to send us to send you an email? Yep. I didn't get it. All right. So I guess I'm just going to go back to using my phone for pictures, I guess. Look, you don't need all that complexity in your life. You don't. I want you to talk about getting some rapid radios. Okay. If you're in business, it's great. You have family, you have a farm, you have a ranch like we do. You're traveling with your family anywhere. You're going to the 4th of July with your family. Oh, they're going to get lost. Somebody's going to go for ice cream or something, and then they're going to be gone, and you're going to be like, I don't know where they are. And you'll get lost, and then it'll be 2 days later. It'll be like Gilligan's Island for a while. 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And they'll ship from their headquarters in Michigan. 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
6: President Trump has just landed in France. I'm Dave Anthony, Fox News, where he'll gather with world leaders at a summit of G7 countries.
7: This may be a little bit awkward for these G7 leaders, including Emmanuel Macron, because remember, none of these leaders supported President Trump or the U.S. in these military strikes on Iran.
6: Fox's Aisha Hosni in Geneva, where the president first landed before taking a helicopter across the Swiss border. While flying there, the president posted on Truth Social, ships are starting to move out of the Strait of Hormuz, many loaded up with oil. Getting Iran to reopen the strait is a big part of an agreement Vice President Vance will sign Friday in Geneva, he tells CBS This Morning.
8: But you also have the long-term commitment that Iran will never develop or procure a nuclear weapon. Those are two very big wins for the American people. I think the important thing to understand is that the agreement is fundamentally built around a two-step verification process.
6: There is a big stock market surge reacting to the deal. The Dow up 640 points after hitting a new all-time high this morning. The Nasdaq gaining more than 650. Oil prices are falling more than 5%. Why? Is a big question in Butler, Missouri. The day after a plane full of skydivers went down, killing them all as some of their relatives who were there to see the skydive watch the fiery crash.
3: According to Flight Radar, this single-engine prop plane took off around 11:30 a.m. There were clear skies, great weather for flying, but after reaching about 1,300 feet, something happened, and the plane started to turn before plummeting to the ground, catching fire, and killing all 12 people on board.
6: Fox's Garrett Tenney, another crash being investigated in Rio de Janeiro. Two helicopters collided, killing all six people.
7: One of the victims is American singer-songwriter Oliver Tree. The 32-year-old was in Brazil after wrapping up the south leg of his world's first world tour in Sao Paulo earlier this month.
6: That's Carly Shimkus. 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
6: While President Trump was flying to France for that G7 summit, he posted, "The UFC fight night at the White House was incredible, and the octagon set up on the lawn. And it went past midnight as the president watched celebrating his 80th birthday." In another Truth Social post, he wrote, "On July 4th, there will be the most spectacular Trump rally of them all, a 250th birthday tribute to America after several musical groups had backed out of a concert in a political controversy. In Philadelphia, they'll do something else to celebrate our independence that won't be seen again till 250 years from now."
10: On July 4th, America will mark its semi-quincentennial with a time capsule that will be buried in Philadelphia, containing items collected from the federal government, all 50 states, the five U.S. territories, and the District of Columbia. America 250 spokesperson Rosie Rios says it fulfills a 2016 mandate from Congress that was put in place to honor the country's 250th birthday, working with the National Institute of Standards and Technology.
7: They created this 900-pound stainless steel vessel that's going to be waterproof, and then they're going to cap it off with an 1,100-pound kind of jar cap. So a ton, literally, is what this is going to be weighed when it is buried.
10: It will be opened on July 4th, 2276. Tanya J. Powers, Fox News.
6: Another country wants kids off social media. Britain.
11: The UK's Prime Minister Keir Starmer says he hopes the ban will be in place by next spring. Under 16s will be forbidden from opening accounts on popular platforms like TikTok, Instagram and YouTube. Starmer thinks this law will be popular with parents.
12: They will welcome a government that stands by them, that supports them to do the best for their children, and that fights for their happiness and safety.
11: He also wants to block live streaming and is looking at potential overnight curfews. In London, Jonathan Savage, Fox News.
6: And he wants Britain's law to even be stronger than one in place in Australia. I'm Dave Anthony, Fox.
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0: Welcome to the Glenn Beck program. Ricky, is there anything that we've missed that we need to hit here on our way out?
1: Did you want to hear from Torch Insider Nicole, who is always
0: Take that as a no. Well, I don't know why I can't hear you again. We didn't fix that from Friday. Can we find out why I can't hear her? I can hear her off the air. Can't hear her on the air. It's not a problem. Not a problem for me. All right. Let's have that fixed if we can for tomorrow. We are going to bring some good news to you tomorrow. I've got a new theory that I'm working on, and I think you're going to like it. Also, we'll tell you about how the Somalis all across the U.S., including a Minnesota daycare center, fund 85% of the donations to the Utah Democrat House hopeful, Liban Mohammed. Somalis. And they're, wow, because there's so much poverty with the Somalis in Minnesota, yet this guy's getting 85% of his donations, and they're coming from a Minnesota daycare center as well to a Utah Democrat that's running for the House. Huh. That's interesting, isn't it? More tomorrow. May God save the Republic.
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3: I can't believe it's been 4 years since the overturn of Roe, but tragically, abortions have continued to rise. Today, the abortion pill accounts for more than 60% of all abortions. Last year alone, over 1.1 million babies lost their lives. And that is why the work of preborn network clinics is more urgent than ever before. Every day, moms are facing unplanned pregnancies, and they walk through preborn's doors. They search for hope. Instead of pressure and fear, they're met with love and kindness and compassion. And through a free ultrasound, moms meet their babies for the very first time.
4: It was like the beginning of my healing journey. 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
9: President Trump arrives at the G7 summit with news. I'm Chris Foster, Fox News. The president's in the French Alps now for 2 days of meetings with the leaders of the UK, Canada, France, Germany, Italy, and Japan. And a peace deal with Iran is set to be signed on Friday in Geneva, Switzerland.
10: There might be an initial deal between the United States and Iran, but there are still big issues that need to be settled. Both sides say the Strait of Hormuz is opening back up, but it's unclear if tolls for ships will be coming at the end of the 60-day negotiating period. The interim deal also doesn't tackle Iran's nuclear program. President Trump has been adamant that Iran can't be allowed to obtain a nuclear weapon and that the U.S. would eventually go in to collect the, quote, nuclear dust. But details remain scarce. Iran is also calling for an end to fighting in southern Lebanon, where Israel has been attacking Hezbollah as the militant group continues to strike northern Israel. In Dubai, Max Gordon, Fox News.
9: The Dow hits a new record on Wall Street. It is up 704 points now. The S&P up nearly 2%, the NASDAQ around 3%. The British Parliament will take up a ban on social media for kids under 16, requiring those platforms to verify the user's age.
11: UK Prime Minister Keir Starmer says that the ban will be like Australia's legislation that passed last year, but he says it's going to go further, adding, quote, "We're going further than any country in the world by banning social media for under 16. And putting wider protections in place to give kids their childhood back. It would include, we understand, blocking live streaming and communication with strangers for users under the age of 16. Government is also considering overnight curfews and measures to limit infinite scrolling.
9: Fox business correspondent Ashley Webster, there was flash flooding in Texas, including in Austin and Waco. Rescues on I-95 in Waco, stranded vehicles. Millions are also at risk in Georgia. 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
9: The deadliest skydiving plane crash in the U.S. in 31 years. A pilot and 11 passengers killed in Missouri.
12: Private plane crashed shortly after taking off yesterday morning at Butler Memorial Airport, which is about an hour south of Kansas City. So the FAA says the plane landed in a field, killing everyone on board. Crews are still working to identify the 12 victims and then find out what exactly led to that crash. Highway officials suspect power issues could have forced the pilot to make an emergency landing. The flight was carrying passengers preparing for a skydive, with some of the family members at the airport witnessing that fiery crash.
9: Fox's Ashley Strohmeyer. The fatal police shooting of a toddler during a shoplifting call in Mississippi's under state police investigation.
13: Police in Senatobia, Mississippi, responding to a theft at a Walmart Sunday, saying they encountered the alleged thieves running from the building and getting into a car. Investigators say that's when the driver allegedly drove toward police officers, nearly striking at least one of them, prompting defensive shots fired. Inside that car was a one-year-old child killed by the gunfire. We're told one of the suspects was also injured.
9: Fox's Jeff Manasso. There are primary runoff elections in Alabama tomorrow, including the Republicans and Democrat Senate nominees. The winner in November will replace Tommy Tuberville, and he is still the Alabama Republicans nominee for governor.
14: Alabama's Republican Party is rejecting a challenge made to Tommy Tuberville's gubernatorial candidacy. Primary challenger Ken McFeeters had formally questioned Tuberville's residency claim, saying the current U.S. senator from the state had not lived in the state for the required 7 years. The party reviewed all documents and now concludes Tuberville's residency is established, and he will continue as their nominee for governor, facing Democrat former U.S. Senator Doug Jones in November. Incumbent Governor Kay Ivey has reached the limit of terms. Evan Brown, Fox News.
9: I'm Chris Foster. This is Fox News.
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1: Oh, it's a historic day on the radio. An Iranian peace deal. Moments away from being officially inked. My New York Knicks, NBA champions. Say it loud. There it is. Yes, okay. And, of course, a hell of a whole lot of other big news to get to on a big Monday episode of Fox Across America with your main man, Jimmy Failla. 888-788-9910, the phone number if you want to be a part of the program. I, myself, am a conservative, but I tell anybody who'll listen, I'm not really doing a conservative talk show. I'm doing an American talk show.
2: Freedom!
1: And all that means is you're all welcome. I'm not talented enough to alienate any potential listenership I can get my hands on. So we do this show old school, okay? Old school.
3: I don't care where you come from. I don't care what color you are. I don't care how smart you are. I don't care how dumb you are.
1: No, ma'am, okay? You could be a Republican on the show. You could be a Democrat on the show. The only thing we ever ask is that you don't be a bang. Happy Monday. And if this is the first media you've consumed in the last 72 hours, let's start with the obvious lead story. It's that beginning today, June the 15th, our show Fox Across America is being heard for the first time in history on KOZI, 1230 a.m. in Chelan, Washington. Hot damn brand spanking new affiliate.
4: Well, we're moving on now.
1: All I want to say to the fine folks at KOZI is welcome. Thanks for having us. You sure know how to make a girl feel special. And if you're listening to this program for the first time, the only thing you need to know, okay, you might recognize me from TV, Jimmy Failla. I host Fox News Saturday night. My claim to fame is that I'm pretty much the only TV host who's not on Ozempic. Like, for real. I mean, people look at me on TV and, you know how this works.
5: Put that cookie down now!
1: I dress like a figure skater who let himself go. But when I get on the radio every day as a former New York City cab driver who spent 12 to 15 hours a day getting cut off and shot at, it very much resembled a Knicks championship celebration. I don't know why. Something about winning a world title that makes you want to let a school bus on fire. But that's pretty much the aftermath of what we saw here in New York. But the point is, when I get on the radio every day, I look at this like a buddy cop movie. You know when you watch a buddy cop movie, a guy gets in the police car and he has a new partner that day and he's got to decide if he can, you know, fight crime and ride along and play ball with this guy, or he's going to ask the sarge for a transfer. So all I'm trying to be for everybody listening out there in Chelan is a good hang. Okay, you're going to agree with me a lot if you're conservative, but you should never feel alienated by me if you aren't. Because the thing I really bring to this is I don't really have a super duper formal education. I mean, I went to community college, okay? I'm not even making this up.
6: My hobbies are fast cars and fast women.
1: But I pretty much just get on the air and make human points all day. I don't want to be in charge of who you vote for. Because if the democracy is riding on me, I am a 49-year-old man who plays video games, okay? If it all comes down to me, we lost this country a long time ago.
7: He's a lousy dad, but he's right.
1: Okay, but what I will try to focus on every day when we're feeding you the news and talking about world events is how this affects you, how this affects me. I've got a wife and one kid. We decided to stop breeding after the first report card. We're like, with these grades, maybe we'd help society more if we got a dog, that whole thing. So when we get on the air every day, okay, we're just trying to have real conversations. You could agree, you could disagree. None of it matters. It's just a good old-fashioned talk shows. Remember talk shows where people talked? That's all it was. You might be cool, you might not, you might agree to disagree. But essentially, we get on the air every day with a lot of perspective because I was driving a cab for most of my life. And I've always been in on the fact that if you're living in this country, you're doing okay. Okay, you might not like the way certain cities are being governed right now. You might not agree with the priorities of one particular political party. But the fact remains, you are amongst the world's 1%. So we very much do this show every day with new sneaker energy. When you were a little kid, if you went to school and you had a new pair of sneakers, you always had a little more pep in your step that day. Even I did. And my sneakers were Velcro because my parents thought I was too stupid to tie them. I didn't realize it at the time, but like looking back now, I'm like, wow, Jimmy had a lot of Velcro. in those middle school. A lot of Velcro Buster Browns and Pro Keds. And apparently they were calling me slow. I had no idea at the time.
2: I love the poorly educated.
1: The president does love the poorly educated. He tweets about my TV show. He graciously hosted me in the Oval Office a few weeks ago. But as we get on the air, okay, it is not about anything other than us trying to be a spiritual cup of caffeine for your work day, your commute. If you're listening on a bit, I mean, if you're in Chelan, you might be on that fancy pants lake right now, living right. But the point is, there's no wrong way to do it. It's an all skate show. You're all welcome.
8: Can you dig it? Can you dig it? Can you dig it?
1: Okay. Well, the big substantive news as we get underway, is J.D. Vance went on Fox News last night. He'll be all over the channel today. He's actually going to be in the studio next to mine while I'm talking to you right now, because he's taping something with Sean Hannity for tonight's episode of Hannity. So J.D. Vance called into Fox late last night to outline the parameters of the Iranian nuclear deal. He says there will be a bill signing on Friday. Of course, if there's no bill signing, we're back to square one with the Ayatollah.
2: He does have to watch his ass.
1: But right now, it would appear that we are on the precipice of a deal. The Trump man spoke to Trey Yingst, dictated a bunch of notes for Trey to read on Fox and Friends. We'll start there and get to J.D. Vance next. Clip one.
9: During the Obama administration, it allowed Iran to continue enriching uranium. And the way that uranium is enriched, the uranium ore is actually extracted from the ground, and then through a chemical process, it turns into yellow cake. And to take enriched uranium from, let's say, 5 to 10% to 20%, ultimately to 60%, and eventually 90%, which is weapons-grade material, can be a matter of weeks, if not days. And so allowing the Iranians to keep advanced centrifuges and then enrich uranium, eventually closer to weapons-grade material, set them on a path toward a weapon, because that is a process that is needed to create a nuclear weapon, even if they weren't doing it at that moment. This agreement does not allow the Iranians, according to this senior administration official, to keep any of their enriched material.
1: So there you go. That's the bigger win. Okay, I know oil prices are plunging. I know the stock market went to the moon today. Okay, but the bigger win long term is the one you're really not focused on in your day-to-day life. It's that Iran will not have or be able to procure a nuclear weapon. That matters. Okay, because Iran, a country that traditionally chants death to America, wants to wipe Israel off the map, is the biggest state sponsor of terrorism in the world. And in bringing them to the table and getting them to recognize there is a profitable path forward if they don't enrich uranium and they recognize the rights of Israel and our other allies in the region to exist peacefully, then we will have healed Iran, which is the biggest disruptor the world stage has. Okay, every terrorist attack you see in the Middle East is paid for by Iran. Okay, so if it's Hezbollah, if it's Hamas, all of that stuff traces back to Iran. So if you bring them to the bargaining table the way they did with the Abraham Accords, and they got six Arabic nations that normally devote a lot of their energy to praying and hoping that Israel will go away, if you just get them to acknowledge that there's a better world out there, if you actually make money for your country, for yourself, instead of giving it to people who don't value human life and commit all kinds of atrocities, you might have some form of long-term stability. Now, Iran, still pretty fanatical. They're nuts. Some of them believe they get 72 virgins when they go to heaven. That's why the Ayatollah is trying to make a deal. If we have a gay Ayatollah, the last thing on earth he wants to do is spend eternity with 72 female virgins.
10: No!
1: Imagine.
10: No.
1: Ayatollah shows up. Where the men at? Like in there watching Bravo. Now he's got to sit through a bunch of Real Housewives episodes. That's not heaven for him. So the Iranian regime has come to the negotiating table. Here's J.D. Vance outlining the parameters of the deal. Clip two.
11: This is the immediate opening of the Straits of Hormuz and, of course, the lifting of the naval blockade that we've had on Iran along with it. The number two thing that it means is that Iran will never have a nuclear weapon, and not just pursue a nuclear weapon, but procure or try to buy a nuclear weapon as well. That's built into this agreement. And then the third thing is, and this only happens, to be clear, if Iran delivers on their promise. And so there's an approach here where we verify and where there are real benefits so long as Iran meets their end of the obligation. But if the Iranians comply with his deal, it is going to fundamentally transform the Middle East for the next 50 years.
1: Okay, so that's J.D. Vance saying, if Iran complies, this is a big damn deal. Like, obviously, I want your gas prices to go down. I'm a former cab driver. Gas goes up $1.50 a gallon. That costs me $30 a day as a cab driver. You put about 20 gallons a day into your cab. So if you look at that over the course of a six-day work week, that's $180 out of a salary of when I was a cab. That would be smoking me. I would, you know, I'd be selling pictures of my wife's feet on OnlyFans to pay the bills if that were the case. As it stands, I mean, I'm selling them now, but it's just to get some money in my pocket for fun, you know.
12: I admire your honesty.
1: It's not out of desperation. Well, you know, they're not her feet. They're my feet. I'm just using her profile picture. Brings in more cash.
12: I admire your honesty.
1: There you go. But the point is, I am keenly aware of the impact the wild price of gas has had on people over the last couple of months, as is the president. But that's why they've been doing what they can to procure extra barrels through the strait and to get things back open and get this deal signed. My instincts tell me they will sign this in Switzerland on Friday. Okay, and the reason I do believe it's going to happen for real this time is because the Democrats have already sent out their talking points bashing the deal.
7: Democrats are so full of crap.
1: None more so than this guy. Listen to Barack Obama on Good Morning America. The talking points already went out. What the Democrats are going to tell you is, oh, so Trump made the same deal that Obama did?
13: Not even close.
1: But that's what they're going to tell you. The memo's out. I'm going to play you clips all week of Democrats getting on TV and going, we went to war for nothing. We blew $100 million. We could have been using that $100 million on fake hospices and empty Somali daycares. But no, Orange Cheeto Hitler Jesus had to go get us world freaking peace. It's not right, I tell you. I mean, it's already there. They're going to tell you this is the Obama deal take two, but that Trump's going to give them more money this time.
12: Wrong.
1: The difference between the Trump deal and the Obama deal is the Obama deal allowed them to enrich uranium, but just promise us they weren't going to make a bomb.
12: Well, that's the dumbest thing I've heard of.
1: Here's a couple of billion dollars. You can enrich uranium. You know, for energy capacity, maybe something to do with the climate. I don't know. Okay, just promise us you're not going to make a bomb. And Iran, the country that chants death to America for the entirety of its existence, was literally given, okay, $2 billion in cash by Barack Obama in exchange for their word that they wouldn't violate the agreement.
14: I don't see you doing any better in the booty department.
1: But here is Obama. He got the memo. He wants you to believe it's the same damn thing. Clip four.
15: It is doubtful that any agreement that arises is going to be significantly different or a significant improvement from the deal that we had in the first place and had worked for a long stretch of time before we, the United States, pulled out of it. So I'm hopeful that bombing stops and ordinary people are no longer suffering as a consequence of the war.
1: Oh, God.
12: He is so full of shit, this guy.
1: Okay. And the memo is out, though. Ah, it's the Obama deal. If it was the Obama deal, wouldn't they be happy we were going back to it? Of course they would. But the difference between this and the Obama deal is that this ensures Iran won't get a nuclear weapon. Okay, they cannot enrich uranium. We're going to have an agreement to go in there and procure it. Like, if the deal holds, and it's Iran, it's volatile. A lot of these people are fanatical. They're willing to get blown up in the name of their ideology. So I'm not over here spiking the ball at the one. The only thing that has me convinced it's going to happen is that the Democrats are already trotting out Obama to bash it. Okay, he authored the last deal. You know, the one that gave them the billions of dollars and made them promise not to make a weapon that they continued to work on every day until the minute we pulled out of that deal. Okay, they're now trotting him out to try to minimize the goodwill for the president. Because you understand, this is a political disaster for the Democrats. If the price of crude oil is in the 70s right now, okay, they were banking on $120, $130 a barrel. They were actively rooting for that type of financial catastrophe heading into the midterms so you'd hold it against President Trump and ultimately vote for them. That's been the Democrats' sell all along. That's all they do is go, we're not Trump. Trump's the devil, but we're not Trump. Vote for us. Trump's the worst. Okay, that is the good news. Today's one of those days where the good news for the Democrats is they're not Trump. The bad news is they're not Trump.
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0: it is, Fox Across America with Jimmy Failla, making history on KOZI out in Chelan, Washington. We might bring by Annie later in the show. Annie's from out there. She spent a lot of time in Chelan, hammered on the lake.
1: Fat, drunk, and stupid is no way to go through life.
0: Well, they'll never call her fat, but yeah, drunk and stupid, if you're going to fit in with this crowd, you'll do okay. Bill Hemmer's on the show today. That's a big damn deal. Co-host of America's Newsroom. Mary Catherine Hamm's going to be here as well. And you'll also hear from Fox overnight anchor Chanley Painter, who made her debut on my TV show, Fox News Saturday Night, this past weekend. And Chanley Painter, I got to be honest, did a phenomenal job.
2: I agree with that.
0: Well, here's a little more Obama, since you brought him up. Something you might not agree with is that Obama knew what he was doing when it comes to foreign policy.
3: Don't be thick, all right?
0: Now, let me play this clip really quick. Okay, it's Michael Waltz on ABC, and he's kind of explaining that Obama is a little full of it when it comes to this whole Trump didn't try diplomacy, blah, blah, blah. I'll give you the Obama clip first, clip five.
4: In retrospect, it's a reminder that on a lot of difficult foreign policy problems, the notion that we can just bully our way or bomb our way to solutions may sometimes seem appealing, but the fact of the matter is that taking the time to explore diplomacy.
0: All right, let me jump in here for a minute, Josh. So Obama is trying to say we bombed our way to a deal.
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0: Here is Michael Waltz on ABC calling Obama out for misleading people. Clip six.
6: Respectfully to President Obama, no one here is bombing their way to a deal. I was personally with the president last year when he sent a letter suggesting to the Iranians we enter into negotiations. That was over a year ago and before Midnight Hammer. We tried again through multiple rounds this year. This president has always put diplomacy first, but unlike his predecessors, it has to be backed with credible military force. That is what we've seen over the years. The only thing that regimes like Iran will ultimately respect
0: is force. And the reality is, they made a deal by combining both diplomacy and the big stick policy. And they got it done.
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9: 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Vance earlier on CNBC's Squawk Box.
10: There are a lot of very important details to figure out.
9: Discussing what will happen this week in Europe.
11: A small group from the Iranian regime is coming here to Switzerland to meet with either Vice President Vance or President Trump, who has just across the border in France, to shake hands and let the world know that this war is over.
9: Fox's Peter Ducey in Geneva. A senior U.S. official says details of an agreement will be put out in the next 24 to 48 hours. As for President Trump, he's at the G7 in the Alps in eastern France. The war in Iran, as well as Russia's war in Ukraine, on the table. He just said he had good conversations with President Zelensky and Putin, adding, we're going to see if we can do something. Both leaders seem open. Oil prices easing on the news of that peace deal with Iran. 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

0: There it is, folks. Fox Across America with Jimmy Fallon doing the damn thing on a Monday. I'm in New York City for the next 4 weekends. Lincoln, my son's going to be graduating high school, so I've actually got to stick around. We've got the prom, obviously my weekend TV show, Fox News Saturday Night. This weekend, Boy George, 1980s pop icon, scheduled to be there. Shannon Elizabeth. Do you remember the movie American Pie? She's since started an OnlyFans.
1: Hubba, hubba.
0: She's supposed to be there as well. So, yeah, if you're watching Saturday Night and you see my producer, Mikey, making a rare appearance in the studio with a wad of singles on him, you will know why. But right now, the real comedy. It's not anything I'm doing on TV or any of the chicanery you're going to get out of me in the next 3 hours of radio. There is a poll. They ran it on Meet the Press yesterday. Steve Kornacki talking about public trust in the media. I want to play you this as a jump off to the discussion we're about to have about the state of politics, because there's so much data in this poll that, you know, it's not going to shock you. People not trusting the media. But what you're about to hear afterwards really plays into the why they don't trust the media. Okay, here is Kornacki, clip 17.
2: Look at this. Very little or no confidence at all. Long list here in these institutions. The news media, Congress, federal government, religious organizations, Supreme Court. Over the last 20 years, these numbers are 20 or 30 points higher than they've been. Just deteriorating confidence. You can see a partisan divide a little bit on these two. Republicans much more distrustful of the media. Democrats extremely negative on the Supreme Court.
0: Okay, so they're all over the place. Public doesn't trust the media. Okay, Democrats don't trust the Supreme Court. But this is where it gets really disingenuous. So the Democrats keep vowing that if they run in the midterms and they win and they get back the presidency in 2028, they're going to stack the Supreme Court in the name of protecting democracy. But if you're stacking the court to ensure that it's filled with justices that carry your party line, that is not democracy. That's the very thing you're opposing at all these dopey No Kings marches. Okay, if you've been following the No Kings marches, the one thing they have in common is they probably should be called No Black People, because it's all white people in their late hundreds. Okay, a lot of them look like they were alive the last time we had a king, if we're being honest. But if you watch all of these dopey protests, every one of them is vowing to do the thing they're protesting. Meaning, we got a king in this country. No, obviously we don't. The guy won an election. He's trying to shrink the size of the government through DOGE cuts. Okay, but the Democrats would have you know the only way to stop this kind of tyranny is to legalize it on behalf of them. Okay, we need to stack the Supreme Court. So we got like 10 or 11 justices that'll always vote liberal. Okay, that's no longer democracy. That is sort of in the fascist lane that you guys whine about all the time. But one of the things we're going to be discussing today is the fact that the reason the Democrats, specifically the media, that's kind of the activist arm of the party, is losing so much confidence is because they don't have the same priorities as their consumers. Like, they lie. We know that to be a thing. We watched, you know, the whole Russian collusion narrative.
3: It was made up by these sick people.
0: You know, we've seen them lie to us about, you know, Joe Biden's cognitive state. This is the sharpest Joe Biden there's ever been.
1: If you like Biden so much, name three of his complete sentences.
0: You couldn't. Kamala Harris once told us the border was closed as 20 million people were crossing it illegally.
4: Buenos dias.
0: You know, you remember these clips. I've played them for you 100 times. You remember Kamala getting called out by Lester Holt? It's one of the funniest ones ever, because she does the old, why give me a hard time about the border? We've been to the border. What's the big deal with the border? And Lester Holt goes, well, you haven't been to the border. She just goes, yeah, I don't understand. What do you mean?
5: We've been to the border. So this whole thing about the border, we've been to the border. We've been to the border.
6: You haven't been to the border.
5: I haven't been to Europe. And I don't understand the point that you're making.
0: Oh my goodness gracious.
1: Kamala is so stupid.
0: Weapons grade stupid, Kamala Harris. And you understand, like, the media's lied to us about everything. you know, the vaccine blocks transmission. Do you remember that old song and dance? I know, right? Sad. I'm not happy about that. I mean, tens of thousands of vaccinated people not only got COVID, but they died from it. And we were being told flat out, you will not get COVID. Okay, straight up, here's Rochelle Walensky running. She was the head of the whole friggin' thing, okay?
4: Our data from the CDC today suggests, you know, that vaccinated people do not carry the virus, don't get sick, and that it's not just in the clinical trials, but it's also in real-world data.
0: Okay, they so lied that it gave public figures the health to the confidence to shame the unvaccinated. Everybody in this montage I'm about to play you is lying. Listen to this.
6: Not getting vaccines. It's time to start shaming them.
7: Because frankly, we know that we can't trust the unvaccinated.
8: F*** them. F*** their freedom. I want my freedom to live.
9: No, screw your freedom. You're a schmuck for not wearing a mask.
10: We have to stop coddling the morons who will not get the shot.
11: Shame on you.
0: Oh, God.
12: I'm surrounded by idiots.
0: But the point is, you're used to the media lying. You're used to big, prominent political figures lying. But there was a time in this world where politicians lied. That's not new. But they were at least talking about things you cared about. The problem now is they turned a blind eye towards what you care about, and they hop up pretend things that you don't. Like, give you a two-second example. Pete Buttigieg, I was watching him speak over the weekend. Pete Buttigieg is polling at 0% with black voters.
13: That can't be good.
0: Zero. He is at 0%. If you've seen the clip of Bill Maher asking about it on his TV show where he goes, but zero? There has to be somebody voting for this guy by accident in the black part.
14: The answer would be no.
0: The answer would be no. He's at 0% with black voters. So what is Pete Buttigieg doing right now? He's going on TV and calling everybody a racist to try to present himself as some type of a performative ally to the black community. Okay, here he is trying to claim that redistricting efforts are a plot by Republicans to eliminate black representation. Mind you, in every single one of these districts. Okay, good example would be Louisiana. The Republicans have a black woman running for the seat. You know who the Democrats have? A white guy.
15: Oh, wow.
0: But they go on TV with a straight face. This is no different than Obama when he embarrassed himself. Do you remember during the 2024 general election, Obama got caught on a hot mic in Chicago lecturing the brothers? You know, I haven't heard the brothers turn it out on behalf of the sister, saying they had to vote for Kamala because she's black and they're black. And he said, you're letting down your people if you don't vote for the black lady. And Obama, you know, we made some hay of that on Fox News. Obviously, the rest of the media didn't go anywhere near it. You know,
1: the media is a bunch of losers.
0: But Obama, who said, you got to vote for Kamala because she's the black lady. You know what he did in the Virginia governor's race, right? He told everybody to vote for the white lady, Abigail Spanberger, against the black lady, Winsome Sears. Barack Obama, okay? He spent 2024 saying you got to vote for the black lady. He spent 2025 saying you got to vote for the white lady.
16: What a fraud.
0: Because it's not about race. It's about party affiliation. So here is Pete Buttigieg. He's pretty much dressing like Kip from Napoleon Dynamite at this point. He's going to start dating a girl named LaFonda to try to win over the black vote.
17: Such an idiot.
0: Here he is, okay, saying that Republicans are eliminating black representation. This is a fake thing. But the Democrats focus on these fake things. Clip 19.
18: Tennessee is one of the most egregious cases of this, right? They say, oh, no, we're not manipulating the map to disempower black people. We're manipulating the map to disempower Democrats who happen to be black people. This is literally the argument they have made in court, right? Because under the Supreme Court, that's fine. And meanwhile, they're wiping out black political representation. So, the time has come to make it impossible to manipulate the map for any reason and just have fair maps.
0: Oh, God, it's so dumb.
3: You're either crooked or you're stupid.
0: I mean, Pete Buttigieg is awful. The Republicans have not, with redistricting, just so we're all on the same page, it doesn't force people out of office. Okay, you know who decides who's in office and who's out of office? Are you ready for it? Oh, my goodness gracious. The voters. The voters. Okay, nothing on a redistricting affects who you get to vote for or don't get to vote for. The only thing the Supreme Court decided was that you cannot draw up a map along racial lines. You can't go, hey, we want the district shaped like this because it'll put more black people in the district. We want it shaped like that because it'll put more white people in the district. They wanted America very resemblant of the one Martin Luther King aspired to, where we judge people by the content of their character, not the color of their skin. Democrats want it all to be based on skin color, because if you object to that, they can call you a racist.
1: Democrats just call everyone racist so they go along with their stupid ideas.
0: But for the average American, pretending your political opponents are racist just because you think it'll make you more endearing, it's gotten really old. Like, people are really bored by that because it doesn't pay a bill. It doesn't improve the quality of your kids' education. It doesn't make the streets any safer. It doesn't stop the amount of deadly fentanyl coming across the border. Okay, it doesn't stabilize the unrest in the Middle East in ways that have volatile effects on our economy here. Okay, here is something real people might care about. This is interesting. You're not going to hear this anywhere in the media today. I'm literally probably the only idiot covering this. Okay, because there are so many high-yield stories. You got an Iranian peace deal. You know what I mean? You got things going on of major consequence. The G7 side. These things are happening. But as a guy who really does prioritize, you know, the bottom line in this country and how the government behavior affects you on a daily basis, that's where my energy goes when you program a talk radio show. Is I don't want to sit here and spend 2 hours figuring out how this is going to affect the midterms and whether this is going to help or hurt a political party's fundraising. You know whose fundraising I'm worried about? Yours. I'm worried about yours.
13: Correctamundo.
0: And mine too, okay? Here is Fox 9 Minneapolis. Fox 9 Minneapolis. Probably never heard of Fox 9 Minneapolis if you don't live there. But the reality is they did a report on ghost students today. Ghost students. Very interesting story. Okay, so Minnesota, which is, of course, ripe with hundreds of billions of dollars in fraud, not much different than California. These are states that exist here within the confines of America, where the richest country in the history of the world is somehow $37 trillion in debt. I mean,
14: that is financial lunacy.
0: You're damn right it is. But one of the reasons we're in so much debt is because of the amount of spending we do. You understand, our government takes in more money in tax revenue than any government in the history of the world. Yet the Democrats are sitting there telling you the only way your life's ever going to get better is if we go tax Elon Musk for being a trillionaire. I mean, come on.
16: I'm sick and tired of all this bullshit.
0: Okay, if you really want to get the country under control, you don't go after the guy who became a trillionaire by sending rockets into space, helping blind people see, deaf people hear, and paralyzed people walk. You know, the guy who sent Starlink satellite internet service into war zones for our allies around the world, and impoverished nations now have the same bandwidth you do here in America because of Elon Musk. You don't go after the guy who made $1 trillion innovating and evolving humanity in ways that benefit everybody. You go after the people who contributed nothing and made billions and billions of dollars.
17: He knows what he's talking about.
0: For every idiotic Democrat tweeting about Elon Musk being the devil, there's at least $100 billion in fraud out there. That adds up to a lot more than Elon Musk's net worth of $1 trillion. Do you understand? If we just forget taxing Elon Musk, assuming his money was liquid, which it's not, which is also why lambasting him for having $1 trillion is so idiotic. Okay, but understand, if Elon Musk was carrying $1 trillion in his back pocket and we took it from him, it wouldn't be enough to run our federal government for 2 freaking weeks. So this idea that we're just like an Elon Musk

0: Understand in 2019, your dollar was worth 50 cents more than it is right now. The amount of goods you can purchase for a dollar in this country is half of what it was in the year 2019.
1: Thanks, big government weenuses.
0: And it's because of their spending. Listen to this clip, though, because this is where a lot of the spending's going. Clip 18.
2: This problem mostly impacts community colleges. The Minnesota State System says it flagged more than 7,700 GO students in the 2024 to 2025 school year. The system says it received $3 million to help verify students' identities and prevent this fraud. A fraud expert walked us through how GO students get away with it.
3: They enroll in college under a fake identity. Sometimes they might even show up online and pretend to engage for a period of time. They do whatever it needs to be done to trigger the disbursement of financial aid, and then they disappear. So the student never existed, but the money is real.
0: Think about that. So these kids that aren't actually enrolling in college, okay, with any intent to go, they're called ghost students. The oversight is so lax in these liberal cities and states. They had 7,700 kids apply to college, take seats that would otherwise go to American citizens, and get financial aid for doing it, knowing there was never any chance they were going to go.
4: That's not right.
0: Okay, and the money is just gone out of the country. So I'm telling you because I care. The reason people don't trust the media is they just don't share the same values anymore. Okay, Elon Musk is a legal immigrant who has innovated and evolved the world in ways that have earned him a $1 trillion net worth. The idea that we should be mad at the legal immigrant who changed the world and not the illegal immigrants who robbed the world is exactly why nobody takes the media serious.
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3: Tries a three, puts it up, off the mark, Ananobi the rebound, it's over, it's over! Knick fans, this is not a dream! Your long, long wait has ended! Go ahead and cry, after 53 years, the Knicks are finally NBA champions once again!
4: We did it! For the first time in 53 years, my New York Knicks, NBA world champions. You know, the old phrase, act like you've been there before. According to the Knick fan, there meant prison. So a lot of rioting, a lot of unrest, a couple of school buses lit on fire, you know, smashed taxi cabs, stuff like that. We're going to talk about it a little bit later in the show today because we've got some local sports fans here, police in the booth. We're bringing by Bill Hemmer, who may or may not have been there. I saw him with a suitcase Friday night. I'm not kidding. Hemmer's a bit of a world traveler, kind of the Carmen Sandiego of Fox News. You never know where Carmen's going to be, but you're pretty sure they serve vodka soda. We'll talk about Bill Hemmer and a latest update on the G7 summit with the co-host of America's Newsroom when we come back.
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13: The Iran deal is signed. I'm Chris Foster, Fox News. President Trump says there's an agreement to end the 108-day-old military conflict with Iran, and the Strait of Hormuz will be fully open to shipping traffic this week.
14: The deal's all signed, and the strait is already partially opened. As you know, they're doing a little hunting for a couple of mines that they've already found. But it's essentially ships are starting to go out. Now, on Friday, it'll be completely open.
13: He says the text of the deal will come sometime after Friday when a signing ceremony is scheduled. Oil prices are falling and stock markets are rallying. The Dow is up around 700 points today. At least 11 people are reported killed in Russian airstrikes across Ukraine, and a historic religious site is badly damaged.
15: Kyiv-Pechersk Lavra in Ukraine's capital is a monastery with origins in the 11th century. It was on fire overnight, just one location hit in a massive Russian bombardment. Ukrainian Prime Minister Yulia Sivridenko called it a brutal assault on our people and our heritage. Jonathan Savage, Fox News.
13: Russia blames the monastery damage on a U.S.-made Patriot missile used by Ukraine for air defense. Ukraine says no, there's wreckage of a Russian drone. The Supreme Court declines to hear the case of a former Trump campaign aide who wants to sue over surveillance.
16: After Carter Page was spied on for his work as a foreign policy advisor to then-candidate Trump in 2016, the Justice Department's Inspector General found the FBI's warrants to the FISA court asking to spy on Page were filled with errors. They were also criticized for relying on a dossier compiled by ex-British spy Christopher Steele. Page settled with the Justice Department under President Trump for over $1 million, with a DOJ spokesman saying the investigation against Page had been a political sham. Much of this related to the so-called Russia collusion investigation into the president himself. But lower courts said Page waited too long to file his lawsuit against the former FBI director and other federal officials.
13: That's Fox's Jessica Rosenthal. 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
13: The brother and sister owners of the Jet Set nightclub in the Dominican Republic will stand trial for involuntary manslaughter, a judge rules. 236 people died in a roof collapse there last April. And prosecutors say Antonio and Maribel Espiat knew about the building's problems. The Los Angeles Police Department is reviewing the fatal shooting of a woman's pet dog by officers responding to a report of a woman screaming.
18: Marie Marseille, a New York native living in Los Angeles, says she was celebrating the Knicks NBA title win on Saturday night when a neighbor called police about loud voices coming from her apartment. When officers arrived, Marseille explained that she was safe and they told her to secure her golden Saint Berdoodle Jameson. She did, but says the dog slipped outside and walked towards one of the officers, and Marseille says that's when he was shot.
19: I don't understand what happened. I don't understand why he had to get shot. I don't get it. He didn't do anything.
18: Video of the emotional aftermath has been viewed more than 2 million times.
13: Fox's Tanya J. Powers. It was an easier cleanup than usual for crews at the stadium in Dallas after one of the World Cup soccer games yesterday.
20: The FIFA World Cup opener between the Netherlands and Japan in Dallas ending in a 2-2 draw, but it was the Japanese soccer fans who are getting cheered by many on social media for carrying out their tradition of leaving stadiums spotless before they head out. With videos making the rounds on social media of the Samurai Blue supporters staying behind to collect litter after the game, using bags they brought with them to AT&T Stadium. The practice, a core part of Japanese culture, which teaches people to clean up after themselves and leave something the way they found it. Lillian Wu, Fox News.
13: KFC announces a brand refresh with a new logo featuring its famous bucket, a new menu emphasizing new boneless options and sauces that are on the menu now in India and South Africa, and a new drink lineup called Quench. I'm Chris Foster. This is Fox News.
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1: Jimmy back in action, fired up for a big hour of Fox Across America. Bill Hemmer, one half of the Dueling Pianos, we call America's Newsroom. He's going to join us in this hour to react to the Iranian peace deal. And of course, the bigger news, which is that my New York Knicks are world champions. When I say my New York Knicks, I mean on the nights they cover the spread, they're my New York Knicks. I'm not invested like other people. I'll be up front with you. My relationship to sports is that if it don't make dollars, it don't make sense.
2: I admire your honesty.
1: So I am celebrating the Knicks, not like so much so that I'm lighting a school bus on fire like some of those other maniacs out there in the streets. But regardless of who you root for, I think we have a common ally in the fact that if you live in this country, you should be rooting for that rising tide that lifts all boats.
3: Freedom!
1: 888-788-9910 is our phone number. And we have the same rule every day. If you're listening to this program for the first time, and chances are you are, if you're listening on KOZI 1230 AM out in Chelan, Washington, you are all welcome. We don't care what you identify as. I don't care what you're attracted to. I am a former New York City cab driver. Do you know what those guys were attracted to? The point is, you can be a Republican on this show. You can be a Democrat on this show. Just don't be a bang. There we go. Hour number two. Speaking of, so Graham Plattner, man. Let's give this story a little more sugar. Because there are so many fake outrages enveloping our politics. Like, I don't know if you saw it on Twitter yesterday. But I got into it with Hillary Clinton on Twitter. For real, that's a real thing.
4: This is not okay.
1: Hillary Clinton tweeted that President Trump's UFC fight was a desecration of the White House and the sanctity of that revered institution. Big Hillary Clinton tweet. So I wrote back to her, someone needs to explain to you that putting a fight on the lawn is not as bad as putting a cigar in the intern.
5: I believe that together we can make America great again.
1: At which point she probably hired a hitman. I'm in big trouble.
6: This could be a problem.
1: Oh, Hillary's not happy. She's going to throw hot sauce in my eyes or something when I see
4: hot sauce.
7: Really?
4: Yes.
1: But that's a fake outrage. Okay, I'll give you another example of it. Al Sharpton. Reverend Al Sharpton.
8: He is so full of shit, this guy.
1: This should get you like, I believe in freedom of speech. You know, and the point is, there's no value in freedom of speech if you only have speech you agree with, meaning you should never support censorship because you don't have freedom of speech. Okay, the whole point of freedom of speech is I don't agree with what you say, but I'll fight for the death to your right to say it. Because the minute the government controls the language, the government controls the people. Okay, and you don't want that. That being said, we need to bring back shame. Like, I don't want Al Sharpton to go to jail for what I'm about to tell you. I'm not his employer, so I shouldn't be able to determine whether or not he remains employed. But what he says is so intellectually disqualifying and so beyond shame that it would greatly benefit society if we could have some collective acknowledgement of the fact that people like Al Sharpton are human garbage when they try to divide us amongst racial lines under a completely made-up context.
9: Race is not where the line is drawn. It's God's side and the other side.
1: But here is Al Sharpton with a straight face, because the memo went out yesterday. Okay, the Iranian deal's bad. Just trust us. Have you read it? No, but trust us, it's bad. That's what they're doing. Oh, it's worse than Obama's. Have you seen it? No, but you don't understand. It's so bad. But you just told me you haven't seen it. It's bad. What are you, racist? And the same thing with the White House fight yesterday. Al Sharpton went on TV yesterday with a straight face and said that this UFC fight is a throwback to slavery.
10: That is offensive, and it is not true.
1: Because when the slave masters would have them fight in front of them. Okay. You want to know what the difference between what was going on during slavery and what was going on yesterday at the White House? The difference is several million dollars worth of pay. Okay. Thing with slavery was it was inhumane. It was disgusting. It was unjust. And I think it's horrific that 1% of this country fought and owned slaves. But I think it's heroic that The other 99% fought to the death, oftentimes, to eradicate the plague of slavery and create a better country. Okay, yeah, we live in a country where 1% of us owned slaves at one point, but we went to war, 100% of us, to make sure that original sin got washed away. And then we had a Civil Rights Act that the Democrats fought against. Okay, they were known as the Dixiecrats until they were forced to accept that black people were going to be able to vote and have standing in society, at which point the Democrats started showing up into their communities and pretending to care every 4 years. Don't take my word for it. That's a Charles Barkley quote. Democrats only care about black people every 4 years.
2: The reason
1: remember this?
2: I think the Democratic Party, Mr. Biden, President Biden is losing black votes is they only care about black people every 4 years.
1: That is Charles Barkley saying Democrats only care about black people every 4 years.
4: I'm Hillary Clinton, and I approve this message.
1: Okay, every 4 years, they show up and go, yeah, we should do something about the schools. Well, why didn't you? You've been in charge of our schools in this city for 65 years. Yeah, we should do something about the crime. Well, why didn't you? You've been running this city for 65 years. You know, that's the point. They show up and pretend to care. And spend the ensuing weeks and months telling you everyone else is a racist. That's how it works. So Al Sharpton, anyway, in the year 2026, where, to be honest with you, the guys fighting on the front lawn of the White House were not predominantly black. There were all kinds of ethnicities. There were several white people there just the same. Now, technically speaking, white people were enslaved at times around the world. And I know that's not a fun thing to say. But the reality is everyone fighting on the White House lawn was doing so voluntarily for lots and lots of money. Okay, I got to be honest. Nobody was volunteering for slave work. Okay, but here is Al Sharpton speaking in the reductive nature of racism because it allows broken people to feel better about themselves by telling them someone else is worse. Here it is, clip 26.
3: Trump and others are trying to bring us back to an America that we struggle to get out of. So there is a connection of why that they're having these fights on the White House lawn, the UFO and all the whatever they call it, UFC.
6: Yeah.
3: And all that, because they're trying to go back to that when, you know, they'd watch people have these fights for the slave masters and they'd be entertained by that. They're literally going back to that.
7: What you just said is one of the most insanely idiotic things I have ever heard. Everyone in this room is now dumber for having listened to it.
1: So the UFC or the UFO or whatever they be saying. Do you know how many boxing matches Al Sharpton has attended? I mean, I can tell you two where I sat next to him at boxing matches. So the idea of us getting around and watching two guys fight in the center of the ring is somehow slavery. Al Sharpton.
11: Shut up! Will you shut up?
1: It's the biggest problem we have.
12: You ought to be ashamed of yourself.
1: People don't feel shame. And what's happening over specifically on MSNBC, I know a lot of people who work there. Okay, everybody who watches MSNBC, just so you get it, is a self-hating white person. It's a really rich white liberal who hates themselves for whatever reason. Maybe they inherited the money from their rich parents, and now they've decided they're one of those anti-capitalist people because they're good. They got their money. Pull the ladder up. Burn it down for everybody else. You know, there's a lot of that. There's the white guilt people. You know, there's the crazy loons that just happen to live on the left and believe climate change is real and all that dopey stuff. But the point is, MSNBC basically gets on TV every day at every hour of the day to tell self-hating white people they're better than those other people that vote MAGA. Well, at least you didn't bring back slavery on the White House lawn. Ugh, that was something, man. Really made my blood boil. Watching those guys make $2 million a fight. Just like slavery, am I right, you guys? I mean, come on, man.
13: Not even close.
1: But nobody calls it out. And Al Sharpton, again, has been to these fights. So how is it slavery if Trump has one of these fights, but it's not slavery when Al Sharpton goes to one of these fights?
14: I think he's got a point.
1: Yeah, the point is Al Sharpton's full of so is Nicole Wallace. Let me give you one more. Nicole Wallace saying we've stooped to a new low. Clip 27.
15: This weekend will mark a brand new low for America in the eyes of the world. Ooh. Also marks a new low for Donald Trump and his now well-documented record of showing disrespect and glee for destroying the country's most iconic and historic symbols and pretty much everything the country has stood for. Trump is hosting a tragically tacky UFC cage match on a massive stage that he constructed on the south lawn of the White House. We've reported that here on the show. Late today, a federal judge is allowing the fight to proceed.
1: Oh, God.
6: Oh, shut up, woman.
1: Of course the judge is allowing the fight to proceed. It's a boxing match. A UFC fight on the White House lawn in honor of our 250th birthday. But since she says it's a new low, does any self-respecting person think organized boxing is lower than what the Democrats did in having topless trannies on the White House lawn? Think about that. Okay, if you're mad about boxing on the White, if that is reducing the respect we have for the White House, I don't know. Maybe you should have spared a word for the topless chicks with is the point I'm trying to make. But that's who they are. They're selling this hostility, this self-righteousness to a bunch of self-hating white people who listen to Nicole Wallace and go, yeah, this is a new low. No, this is a new low for the White House. Now, the boxing, paying people, that's like slavery. It's like it's I don't know. Can we bring back the topless chicks with the you-know-whats? And the answer is no, not if any voter has a say. Okay, I'm not a huge UFC fan, but there's a lot of UFC fans out there. Okay, and they showed up yesterday and had a celebration of America at the White House, and that's what burns the Democrats' balls the most, especially the females.
13: And I'm out here in the real world, and I know what's right or wrong or bullshit.
0: He's the host you shouldn't get too close to.
14: There's a lot of things about me you don't know anything about, Daddy. Things you wouldn't understand. Things you couldn't understand. Things you shouldn't understand.
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0: Fox Across America with Jimmy Fallon, fired up to talk to this next guest. She is a big damn deal. I know that. She was just telling Mikey, our producer. She's like, "Let's go. I'm a big damn deal. Get your act together." That being said, there's no looking back now. She's here. Mary Catherine Hamm's on the line, and the crowd goes wild. Hello.
1: Hello, how's it going? I need a walkout song with that kind of introduction.
0: You know what? They did play No Doubt. No Doubt at the Sphere, which, by the way, I was told by some of our mutual friends is quite a spectacle. Have you been to the Sphere?
1: I have seen it from afar, but I have not been inside. It's pretty amazing, even on the outside.
0: Isn't it? I have the actual honor, okay, of, I think, being the only person who went to see The Wizard of Oz that wasn't on mushrooms. Everybody else was flying. It was like, wow. You almost feel like underdressed substance-wise, you know?
1: Yeah, like shrooms in the Sphere is a very high-level activity. Like, you have to be an experienced person for that.
0: Do you know when you go skiing, and I'm not like a huge skier, but I know they have like the markers, like this is a black diamond hill. It's not for just anybody.
1: Yes.
0: Do you think they have like mushroom markers at the Sphere, depending on the act?
1: Seriously, that's black diamond drug use is what it is.
0: You need a special lift ticket to go to your seat for that one.
1: Truly.
0: Listen, I think the greatest show going on right now is I grew up going to the circus. I miss the old school acrobatics. Have you enjoyed the work we're seeing to justify this Grand Platner support?
1: Oh, my goodness. It is truly, truly amazing. It's in one way, it's useful just to know that they were always full of it.
0: Yeah.
1: Now, I knew they were always full of it on women, on race, on all this stuff, but particularly on the sexual harassment or sexual abuse in relationships, because I came of age during the Bill Clinton period. So I was like, I was 18 years old, and I was like, I know that's wrong that he did that. I don't understand why all these people are telling me it's not wrong, right?
0: Uh-huh.
1: And so I always knew, but it's nice to have a refresher that's so very clear that these people who lecture you about being a Nazi if you're a tiny bit right of center don't care about Nazis, that lecture you about being a misogynist if you happen to be a tiny bit right of center don't care about women. It's just electoral politics. That's all it is.
0: It's all pretend. You brought up Bill Clinton. I actually got yelled at by Dana Perino, our dear mutual friend, yesterday on the Twitter because Hillary was upset about the fight on the White House lawn. And I think we all had the same observation that we've seen worse things happen in the White House.
1: Mm-hmm. You know?
0: And I might have tweeted to our former Secretary of State that a fight on the lawn is not as bad as a cigar in the bush. Good night, everybody. Woo! Where'd you go, Mary? I thought we were talking. Where'd she go? I'm kidding. But we're talking to... We're talking to Mary Catherine Hamm, who wants me to call her Kennedy for the rest of the interview, just to keep her name out of this. I kid.
1: Mm-hmm, mm-hmm.
0: But yes, Dana, we had a good laugh on the tweets with Ms. Perino yesterday, who, by the way, to be clear, co-signed my joke, so I don't have to take it from you, Mary. But that's the point. There's such a gross double standard. And when there's a double standard, there's none. And it's just exhausting. And I'm surprised, though, for this, because they've had a pretend moral high ground. And if you get rid of Grand Platner, you can still pretend to have it. But can they keep up the balloon with this guy involved? I don't know that they can.
1: No, and I think there are some who, for whom it wasn't pretend. There are a few who are like, hey, we probably shouldn't do this because... we would like to maintain this moral high ground. Now, they may be editing out, I don't know, JFK and Bill Clinton and everyone who came before. However, I think there's some sincere believers, and then there's others who are just like, who cares?
0: Yeah.
1: The die is cast. But I don't understand why for this guy. Like, he hasn't done much. There's not much to commend him. I'll give him he's okay on the stump. But it's just a bunch of rehashed Bernie Sanders and AOC talking points with like not a lot behind it.
0: Yeah.
1: And they're like, well, let's give up everything for that.
0: We're talking to Mary Catherine Hamm, superstar Fox News contributor. For my money, that's the thing that kind of falls short, is that the justification is that he relates to the working class. And I don't know that he does. Like, I don't know anyone with a more working class background. Everyone in my family's a cop. I was obviously a cab driver because I couldn't pass the background check to be a cop. And that's fine. But the point is, like, I was never in a working class environment where I thought behavior like his was relatable.
1: Right. I think a lot of us have experience with either Marines or working class environments where we would all concede that if you had a friend or an acquaintance who had an actual Nazi tattoo, you'd want a pretty good explanation for that. Right? Like, that doesn't change in the working class.
0: Yeah.
1: And it's sort of offensive to say that. The other thing is that I love how they're like, well, this guy's amazing with the Nazi tattoo and the domestic abuse allegations against him, because that makes him realistic and relatable in working class. But then they watch the UFC event on the White House lawn and the flyover, and they're like, ew, ew, ew. Right?
0: How dare you? It's so
1: same
0: gross.
1: People.
0: Yep.
1: Same people.
0: Oh, man. Mary Catherine Hamm, next time we do this on Shrooms and play The Wizard of Oz.
1: It might be too high level for me, but perhaps I can test myself.
0: We'll work it out, Dorothy. Have a great day, man. I appreciate some time. The great Mary Catherine Hamm and Bill Hemmer in the On Deck Circle. I almost said Bill Clinton. Oh, my God.

0: Two great places to eat under one roof. 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
1: Fox News, I'm Therese Crowley. President Trump at the G7 in France declares oil is plummeting and stocks are rocketing on the peace deal he secured with Iran.
2: It was all signed, and the strait is already partially opened. As you know, they're doing a little hunting for a couple of mines that they've already found. But it's essentially ships are starting to go out. Now, on Friday, it'll be completely opened.
1: Vice President Vance to sign the deal Friday in Geneva with no nuclear weapons for Iran.
3: Not just pursue a nuclear weapon, but procure or try to buy a nuclear weapon as well.
1: President Trump says now this is done. He plans to focus on ending Russia's war on Ukraine. And tells French President Macron hosting Freedom 250 in the UFC cage fight last night was one of the most incredible nights in the history of the White House. 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

0: always appreciate some time with our next guest, but especially today, because he's a Knicks fan. He could be out lighting a school bus on fire. He could be doing all kinds of chicanery. Yeah. One of the better behaved. It's one of the reasons he's the pride of the fleet here at Fox and abroad. One half of America's newsroom, Bill Hemmer.
1: Hey, brother.
0: House.
1: What's happening?
0: What's happening is congratulations to the Knicks, to the city.
1: Well,
0: to
1: you're a Knicks fan, too.
0: Of course. But understand, the difference between you and me is, okay, my loyalty ultimately resides with whoever covers the point spread. You know,
1: me and the Knicks.
0: No, what I mean is, I'm obviously rooting for New York. But not to tell you, I haven't bet against them at times in my life. If you were watching the Knicks during the Isaiah Thomas era, you weren't betting on the Knicks.
1: Uh-huh.
0: You know what I'm saying?
1: Uh-huh.
0: So as a guy who was paying and not paying his rent in college based on the bottom line,
1: so here's,
0: this is still amazing.
1: Here's how I arrived at my allegiance. Do you want to know?
0: Yeah, I love this.
1: I lived away from Cincinnati, Ohio for almost 35 years, and I went through the Thrashers, the Hawks, the Falcons, the Braves, could not find a connection. I came to New York, I went through the Jets, the Giants, the Islanders, the Nets, the Knicks, the Rangers, the Yankees, the Mets, could only find a slight connection to the Rangers, but I felt a deep connection to the New York Knicks, because in year 2002 and 2003, they stunk.
0: They were terrible.
1: And I could really relate to a team that stinks, all right, because that's from which I come. So I adopted them 20-some years ago, and yes, I am a loyal fan.
0: Mm-hmm.
1: However, not born and raised in the boroughs.
0: Fine.
1: I still feel like I can lay claim because I have been a fan and stood by this team for almost 25 years.
0: Can I tell you something?
1: Yeah, please.
0: That's 25 and a half years more than 99% of the people in the streets this weekend. You've got seniority on 99% of that crowd.
1: Yeah, wasn't it nice to see people happy?
0: Yes.
1: And I'll tell you this, Jimmy. We haven't had a vibe, as we say, in this town like this since pre-George Floyd and pre-COVID.
0: Yeah.
1: And it's a really cool thing to see.
0: Civic pride is the coolest thing that can ever happen. Like, and I will tell you this. We're aware as sports fans
1: that
0: people can be front runners. I know. But back to
1: am I the only one?
0: No, you got, it's a chair of honor. And
1: please continue. I'm sorry.
0: But you can remember a world where you'd walk down the streets of the city and you might see, if you walked 5 miles, you might see two Knick hats. Now you couldn't walk two steps without seeing 500 Knick hats.
1: 100%.
0: But that's civic pride.
1: Yeah, t-shirts, hats.
0: This is
1: sweatshirts.
0: Like,
1: I love it.
0: And they got it done, And we were saying this off the air. The Spurs led 72% of the finals and lost 4-1. Do you know how hard that is to do?
1: How's that happen?
0: Like, it happens in NASCAR if there's a crash with 2 laps to go and everybody catches up to the pack. But you don't get caution flags in the NBA. They just ran them down.
1: Here's what I want to say. I've been telling people all year. I said, look out for the Knicks. They've got 10 players who can beat you.
0: Yep.
1: I didn't say 11 or 12. I said they got 10 guys who can beat you.
0: Mm-hmm.
1: And when I've looked at really good NBA teams this year, they've got 3 players, really good players.
0: Yeah.
1: But the rest of the team is just eh.
0: Mm-hmm.
1: That's true for the Lakers. It's true for the Nuggets. I think it was true for the Celtics this year.
0: Big time.
1: I think it was true for Detroit. I think it was true for Philadelphia.
0: Mm-hmm.
1: This team has 10 guys who can beat you, which means they're interchangeable on the floor.
0: Yep.
1: This is really a special team. And Jay Wright, head coach at Villanova, was on America's Newsroom, 9-11 Eastern Time, Monday through Friday, tell a million viewers. He was on with us earlier today. And I said, Coach, here's what I've been telling people.
0: Mm-hmm.
1: He goes, you're spot on, Bill. I said, well, I appreciate that endorsement, but I really mean it. In addition to that, these are 10 guys you can cheer for.
0: Yep. Everybody on that
1: they're
0: roster.
1: They're not bad dudes.
0: No, they're a cool little story,
1: right?
0: Man.
1: And they're smart. And if you listen to their interviews, they're intelligent.
0: Mm-hmm.
1: The way they approach the game, they have a method and they have a team.
0: I think a team, Jimmy. Amen. We're talking to Bill Hemmer. He's fired up from the Knicks championship. Just, first time in 53 years.
1: Maybe I should back off.
0: We made him wipe off the face paint before he came on the Fox Nation cameras. We weren't sure how it would reflect on the news division here at Fox. Okay, we're used to Perino doing that. We're not used to doing that. We're talking about the Knicks. And Jalen Brunson specifically, I just want to give him this.
1: Please.
0: Because he is a businessman. He's not theatrical. He is very much a guy that probably the most clutch player we've had in this town since Reggie. Because a lot of guys that might do what Jalen Brunson would do would turn into a human parade float. Okay. And he's more of a business as usual, get it done guy. You know, and I appreciated that about him.
1: So he used to play in Texas.
0: Yes, of course.
1: You saw his comments, right?
0: Yeah, yeah. Uh-huh. About missing the Texas taxes. Yeah, and everything.
1: What do you miss about Texas? I missed the taxes. Yes, he really is a businessman. Yes. I missed the taxes.
0: I just meant like a
1: What a shot that is, by the way.
0: Yeah. I mean, it's kind of a shot at Mom Donnie, too, who's out there breakdancing with the crowd. And it's like, by the way, have you seen the tax bill? Yeah, my son was telling me this. He goes, you know, the Knicks are getting a $770,000 bonus. I was like, do you know they're actually getting a $420,000 bonus after taxes?
1: Maybe a little less. It's really like 53% of gross. So, Jimmy, they torched, by my count, 5 school buses,
0: yeah,
1: 1 police car, and a taxi cab.
0: Mm-hmm.
1: It's pretty good for New York.
0: Yeah, they got it. We've seen crazier.
1: It's pretty good.
0: We've seen worse. No one even looted a Macy's, you know?
1: Yeah, Saks is still intact.
0: Yeah, it's fine. I mean, that's nothing, man. We do worse than that on a midterm election around here. You guys call yourself fans?
1: Yeah, yeah.
0: So we got a parade on Thursday.
1: Yes.
0: That's a thing.
1: 10 a.m.
0: And I would expect the parade, actually, to be a little more buttoned up because we know it's coming and it is at 10 a.m. I mean, they happened to win the title at midnight on a Saturday night. Yeah. This town's pretty hopped
1: up. They could tear lower Manhattan down after the parade. So I was looking this up. It starts at the lower end of Manhattan, right near the place where you embarked for the Statue of Liberty to Staten Island Ferry, right? Mm-hmm. And they make, there's a little park down there. I can't remember the name.
0: Battery Park.
1: No. There's a little, the park has a name. It's where they kept the World Trade Center.
0: Not Zuccotti Park. Is it not?
1: No, it's Zuccotti's up a little further.
0: It'll go past Zuccotti Park.
1: Yeah, correct.
0: Go ahead.
1: So anyway, they go 1 mile. Mm-hmm. I never knew what the canyon actually was.
0: Yeah.
1: So I'm looking this up, being a Knicks fan last night. It's 1 mile from that park up to City Hall.
0: Yeah.
1: Which is they'll have the speeches and everything. So, like, how drunk can they get in a mile?
0: You'd be surprised. I mean, some people have a 30-minute train ride to get to that mile.
1: That's true.
0: And a subway trip downtown.
1: But I think it'd be great. It'd be wonderful for the city. And I imagine it'll be over at noon, and I think those bars will be packed.
0: I think it's a good day to own an Irish pub. Anything with an O somethings in it, you're gonna do a-okay, man. I'm pumped up. I think it's such a good, it's so good.
1: Jimmy
0: for the city.
1: O'Fala.
0: Yeah, that's pretty funny. Well, I will tell you this, man. As a guy I was watching it Saturday night, like yourself, it's surreal. Because we were, as guys who were real fans, around for a lot of bad Knick teams.
1: Yeah.
0: And sports have a way of making you a prisoner of the moment. I mean, to give you an example, when the Yankees walked off the Red Sox in 2003 on that Aaron Boone home run, I don't think there was a single Red Sox fan who went to bed that night thinking they would ever win a World Series, let alone come back from 03 the next year.
1: Yeah.
0: That's what makes sports as incredible as they are.
1: Yeah.
0: Will you admit that in your 25-year fandom, you had to have had 10 years in there where you didn't think this was coming?
1: Absolutely
0: you
1: not.
0: You did, right?
1: No.
0: Oh, you stayed.
1: No,
0: I never thought
1: this was coming.
0: Oh, yeah, that's what I mean. Okay, good. See, I was going to say.
1: Typically, my strategy for the New York Knicks for 25 years has been thus.
0: Mm-hmm.
1: I want to see the best player on the other team come to New York so I can judge for myself what I think about their abilities.
0: Yeah, yeah.
1: So I go see Jokic from the Nuggets. Loved it. I call him the farmer. He looks like a farmer. He's 6'11", but he looks like a farmer. Would you give me that?
0: Yeah, fair.
1: And I always like to see LeBron come to the Garden.
0: And Giannis getting here.
1: Yeah. And they're always bringing their best, and it's quite the night. This year, Connor Flagg out of Duke, a rookie.
0: Matters.
1: He's 6'10", can run like a deer.
0: Yep.
1: He's 19. He can run. He can shoot. He's going to be a great player in the league.
0: Yeah, he is.
1: And by the way, my feelings on what's happening with the 7'4" French freak is, I mean, I was a really big fan.
0: Yeah. I told you, man.
1: And how am I feeling now?
0: Wemby did not age well in the eyes of the American populace over the course of the series because there were a lot of dirty plays.
1: The Knicks populace or the American populace?
0: The American populace. I don't think anybody objectively watching this. I mean, two things come into play. Okay, one is, yes, there was this attitude issue of, you know, him doing some flagrant things that didn't get called and should have gotten called. Him shoving Brunson in the face.
1: I was at that game.
0: Yeah.
1: Never knew it. Never noticed it.
0: You just didn't catch it.
1: Never saw it.
0: Yeah, and you see how egregious it is after the fact.
1: And by the way, the Garden, they have one of the fastest digital replays you will ever see in sports.
0: They're on it.
1: It's within seconds, and it's boom, it's up there.
0: Yeah.
1: And that's done for a reason, because they want the coaches to see it, the players to see it.
0: Mm-hmm.
1: But that was not replayed often. But the exception I take to this whole argument here is him stepping into Brunson's three-pointer in that last game.
0: Mm-hmm.
1: That was flagrant.
0: Yeah, absolutely. 100% should have been called. You know, that mattered. And you think of the other plays, though. So if you get away from what some people would consider to be personality issues, you know, in game two, he gets the ball and throws it into a player's back on the way up the court in an attempt to tie that game. If you remember, that's a poise issue. You know what I mean?
1: Yeah.
0: He rushed the pass out of his hands and threw it into the guy's back running up cell.
1: Yeah.
0: Okay, and then, of course, in that 29-point comeback, you're at the line up one trying to stave off a 29-point comeback. He missed two free throws.
1: I didn't even remember
0: that. Because that game was such insanity. I mean, a ballroom blitz, if ever there was one. That was a, they might as well have had Tia Carrera singing.
1: I wonder what the ratings were for this series.
0: Well,
1: like, do you think America cares as much as we care?
0: Well,
1: or do they think New York, you just have your thing in New York?
0: Yes, I was reliably told by my allies in the wardrobe department that I could wear whatever I wanted this Saturday night because it didn't matter.
1: Really?
0: We didn't get the ratings yet, but I'm just saying they had broken game three.
1: I'm picking up what you're putting down.
0: Game three was the highest rated NBA Finals game since Michael Jordan.
1: Well, I missed
0: since
1: that.
0: Jordan against the Jazz.
1: Was that 80,
0: it pulled 24 million.
1: 89.
0: Yeah, that pulled 98. But it pulled 24 million. They were expecting to get to like 40 million in game four as the series went on. So that's Saturday night.
1: Here's what I would add. I think the NBA was going to win either way because the New York Knicks are in it. New York's in it. And the Spurs have the youngest, best up-and-coming team with arguably still the best player in the league in Wemby. Dylan Harper, by the way, 1 year at Rutgers, age 20.
0: Yeah, he's
1: a beast. About poise.
0: Yeah, he's
1: a
0: beast.
1: You know who his dad is?
0: Yeah, of course, Harper. I mean,
1: he was the fifth man.
0: I know. Throwing around the triangle, getting things done.
1: Anyway, do people care about what we're talking about, or just you and me?
0: Listen, when I saw you were around today to come on the show, we owe this to the American people. And imagine, just imagine what my numbers are doing right now up the block on WOR. You know how big this conversation is on 55th Street right now?
1: Yeah, I
0: mean, we're crushing it right now.
1: And by the way, like, how much foresight did the Knicks have to find a way to bring four, really, if you think about Vincenzo, who's not on the team.
0: Yep.
1: Three players from the University of Connecticut. Sorry.
0: Villanova,
1: Three players from Villanova who all had national champions together.
0: Yep.
1: That's
0: and got it done.
1: That's some foresight.
0: And played some big games.
1: I mean, did they really know what they were doing? Did we just get lucky?
0: They had. Listen, I think it's a little bit of everything. But, you know, this was one of those magical confluence of events that's supposed to give every other sports fan hope. This is where we bring this conversation full circle and pay it off for the rest of the country.
1: Yeah, you go.
0: Okay, because I did just probably lose 500 tickets to my San Antonio gig April 15th over the course of this conversation. If you logged onto the website, you could actually see the seats opening up at the Empire.
1: No, we're going to turn this around.
0: No, of
1: you're
0: going
1: to invite the people of San Antonio to come and...
0: No. They get the Empire Theater August 15th. Do not be deterred by any of this. The point is, Hemmer and I are sitting here and we've indulged this conversation for 15 minutes because, like everyone listening around the country who might be in a dire state with their local sports team, the Knicks going down the Canyon of Heroes this Thursday is proof that literally any team may wind up winning someday. Because we were in probably the most remote reaches from a championship any NBA franchise has ever been.
1: Wow.
0: Over the course of the last 25 years. So if you're listening anywhere right now and you root for what happens to be a lottery team, there is we are living proof right now that you might be here in a year or two.
1: Okay, I dig it. Here's my idea for you in San Antonio on stage.
0: Oh, no.
1: All right, so you get a chance to, you know, I'm going to encourage the folks in San Antonio, the Spurs fans to come and, like, take the shots at Jimmy. It's open mic. Jimmy, this is what I disagree with. Boom, and let him spill it. Then they sit down, then you get to respond to them. Then you allow the next individual to come up and have it out with you, and then they have to be quiet. This is not a debate. It's a statement. They make a statement, you make a statement.
0: I love this.
1: They make a statement, you make a statement.
0: Point, counterpoint.
1: And off you go.
0: A point, counterpoint, but it ends with me having 106 points, you having 105. Knicks win!
1: 1,000%.
0: There they go! The great Bill Hemmer, man. And we'll see you on TV.
1: Thank you, Jimmy.
0: Go Knicks.
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0: shout out. One of our Twitter listeners down in the 210, otherwise known as San Antonio. Step your gain up. Just said me and Bill Hemmer killing it. No hate. Just San Antonio love. See you in August. So that's one San Antonian who forgives me for being hopped up about the net. Yes, you get one of these, buddy. Now, you understand, for Hemmer, a guy who moved to New York after living everywhere in this country as a news guy, you know, don't forget, there was a time where he was working over at CNN.
1: CNN is the worst.
0: But the great Bill Hemmer has been looking to adopt a team. And as he said, he tried Atlanta, even when Dominique Wilkins was there, the human highlight reel, and it didn't quite click for him. The Knicks were the one team he stuck with for the better part of the last 25 years, and they absolutely positively sucked.
2: Tell them like it is.
0: They were bad. So if people are a little exuberant today, you know, it might rub you the wrong way if you bet the Spurs, but you shouldn't really care, because if you're a sports fan, the Knicks winning a title is proof that, like, legitimately anybody could win a title. Like, if the Knicks can win the NBA title, I could win Miss Universe, which, by the way, is not even a bad analogy, because I am eligible in this day and age to compete in Miss Universe.
3: What the hell is the world coming to?
0: I don't know. We're going to figure it out in the next hour. We have Chanlee Painter coming by. She is a Fox News headline anchor. And one of the things we're going to get into, it's a lot of back and forth today, a lot of hullabaloo, okay, about this Iran.

0: Iranian nuclear deal, this peace deal. It's supposed to be signed at the G7 on Friday in Switzerland. A lot of people are telling you it's terrible. Oh, this is the worst. It's no better than the Obama deal, which I got to be honest with you. If we can get their enriched uranium, this is a phenomenal deal that is exponentially better than the Obama deal. But if this somehow ends with us giving them a ton of money and going back to war with them, I got to be honest with you, this would be worse than the Obama deal. So the terms that are outlined right now, exponentially better than the Obama deal, but they have to happen. If they don't happen, like 5 months from now or a year from now, I've got to get on this very radio station that you're listening to and tell you it was worse than the Obama deal.
1: The government's going to jump all over your head, Jimbo.
0: Well, they don't have to jump yet because I'm telling you it's better. We just need it to be adhered to is the point. Yes, gas prices are about to go down. Yes, the Strait of Hormuz is about to go down. There's a 60-day deal in place to negotiate the removal of the uranium. And I think, I want to believe, Iran knows that they just need to play ball. I want to believe that. But there is a faction within their leadership that's willing to get blown up for their ideology. And that's a difficult thing to convince if they think dying is a greater reward than living. My guess is, based on what I've seen, there's so much animus towards this deal in the press that it's a good deal. That's honestly what I'm, because I haven't read the text. But when the Democrats are getting on TV and being like, oh, worst deal ever. No, this is a disaster. I mean, this is, I was reading the New York Times this morning. He just sent us back 100 years. What does every one of these people have in common? None of them have read the terms of the deal yet, and they're commenting.
2: That's why I don't read the newspaper, because it's garbage. 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
7: Stocks are up, oil is down. I'm Chris Foster of Fox News. Oil prices fall around 4%. The Dow is up around 700 points as President Trump confirms an agreement to end the military conflict with Iran.
8: We ended up making a deal.
7: The president at the G7 summit in France. Here's Fox's Jared Halpern.
9: Vice President J.D. Vance is expected to travel to Geneva later this week to officially sign a deal that would reopen the Strait of Hormuz and end a U.S. naval blockade of Iran's ports.
10: There are a lot of very important details to figure out that we're actually going to sit at the table
8: and discuss together and figure out a path forward on these details.
9: The vice president on CNBC's Squawk Box says Iran has committed to destroy and dispose of their stockpile of highly enriched uranium. How that is done is among the details to be worked out during a 60-day negotiation period.
10: Iran also wants sanctions relief. The president on Truth Social announces what he calls the most spectacular Trump rally of them all, a tribute to America, July 4th at the Lincoln Memorial and Washington Monument. He's promising musical entertainment, including his playlist, military flyovers, and the largest fireworks show in history, he says. The British Parliament will consider a ban on social media for kids under 16 and try to figure out how it'll be enforced.
11: The UK's Prime Minister Keir Starmer says he hopes the ban will be in place by next spring. Under 16s will be forbidden from opening accounts on popular platforms like TikTok, Instagram and YouTube. Starmer thinks this law will be popular with parents.
12: They will welcome a government that stands by them, that supports them to do the best for their children, and that fights for their happiness and safety.
11: He also wants to block live streaming and is looking at potential overnight curfews.
10: Fox's Jonathan Savage in London. A federal immigration agent was struck by a vehicle today while attempting to apprehend someone in New Jersey. Stafford Township police say the agent fired his gun, possibly striking the suspect's vehicle as it left the scene. 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
10: 72 more Ebola cases and 32 deaths are reported in the Democratic Republic of Congo, the most new infections in one day since the start of this current outbreak.
14: The number of cases is believed to be much higher since the Ebola outbreak was confirmed May 15th, weeks after it is suspected to have begun. This could turn out to be the worst flare-up of Ebola in history. Congo's Ministry of Health said the numbers showed the outbreak is spreading rapidly. It also reflects more active surveillance. Officials said the contact tracing coverage rate is 56%, a sharp drop from last week. Authorities are scrambling to find people who may have been exposed. CJ Papa, Fox News.
10: Fox Corporation is buying the TV streaming hardware company Roku.
15: It's a deal worth around $22 billion, including debt. Fox Chief Executive Lachlan Murdoch says it will bring together the most valuable live content portfolio in video consumption with the preeminent streaming platform. More than 100 million global households stream with Roku. The deal will require approval from regulators. Fox says the acquisition will make it the third largest player in U.S. television by share of viewing, with an attractive mix of Fox's sports, news, and entertainment, along with streaming services Tubi and the Roku channel. Fox Corporation is parent company of Fox News. 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
10: 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I'm Chris Foster. 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
1: Oh, hot damn it is. President Trump over at the G7 summit talking to Emmanuel Macron, talking about the Iranian nuclear deal. We'll give you some insights.
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1: Big hour coming your way on Fox Across America. Not just the Trump man, not just your fine self. Chandler Painter's going to be here, a Fox News anchor. She comes on after me on Saturday nights oftentimes, but she was on my Saturday show this past weekend, Fox News Saturday Night with Jimmy Failla. But right now, TV's over. I'm on radio. I don't have to suck it in at all. I could just be a good old-fashioned fat guy for a little while over here.
3: That boy is a P.I.G. pig.
1: 888-788-9910. If you'd like to hang with Jimmy Failla without the hair and makeup, don't even need the Spanx. I'm kidding. I'm not wearing Spanx, but I grew up in the type of house where you didn't eat like you were going to be on TV someday.
4: I swallowed a lot of aggression along with a lot of pizzas. Pizza.
1: So silly. But the point is, if you want to be a part of the program over the course of the next hour, the rules are the same every damn day. You can be a Republican. You could be a Democrat on the show. We don't care. Just don't be a bang. I'm mentioning the ground rules a lot because today's historic. We're broadcasting for the first time in history on AM 1230 KOZI in Chelan, Washington. Chelan is a gorgeous area. Lake, are you kidding me? It's like Seattle minus the fentanyl. I mean, Seattle is nice in theory. It's like California. I love California. I'm going to be on tour in California July 17th in Monterey, July 18th in Napa, July 25th in Anaheim. I'm bringing my wife. I'm bringing my kid. California is a beautiful state. As for the people running the state, oh, good God, some of the dumbest things you're ever going to witness. And I bring it up because in this hour, the California elections, you know, the ones that ended with Nithya Raman crying a week ago last Tuesday and then turned into her surging to a lead where she blew away Spencer Pratt and she blew away Karen Bass. And they want you to believe it was all on the level.
5: Sell crazy someplace else. We're all stocked up here.
1: As a guy who prioritizes an honest conversation, okay, I'm not a sensationalist. I don't know that they stole an election out in California. I don't know that.
6: Are you stupid or something?
1: No, I'm not stupid. I try to be a responsible broadcaster. And the thing is, the California elections are a lot like the 2020 election that Donald Trump was in.
7: It was stolen.
1: I don't believe that. But of course, that election ended with Joe Biden being elected president.
8: I don't remember that ever happening.
1: But it did. Okay, and one of the reasons you see these psychotic turnarounds in vote count is because things that would have been considered cheating 5 years ago or 10 years ago are actually just legal now. Okay. That's the big difference.
9: That's true. That is true.
1: Okay. Ballot harvesting was illegal 5-10 years ago. It's legal now. You can show up to an apartment building where everybody's gotten the mail-in vote ballot and say, hey, you might not have been planning to vote in the election, but I'm here. You can give me the ballot. Check it off, fill it out. I'll bring it to the polls and drop it off for you. Okay, and that's what was happening. But larger than that is the fact that they were going down to heavily populated homeless areas like Skid Row, and they were harvesting votes by paying homeless people. In theory, that is illegal. We have some, you know, citizen journalists recording this stuff, but it doesn't necessarily make it admissible in a court of law. You understand if you have a crackhead on the street with no pants on and you say, did you get paid for your vote? And he says, yes. You know, yeah. If you're watching on Twitter, you're like, yeah. But is that admissible evidence that's going to get you a conviction in court?
10: Not even close.
1: It's hard to call the guy to the witness stand who was just arguing with a parking meter that didn't accept the fact that his cat was a wizard. Okay, that's the problem. But it's going on. You've seen the videos. You've actually seen people plead guilty to it on a smaller scale. But here is Victor Davis Hanson, a guy who is honestly too smart to even be covering politics at this point. But here he is talking about the homeless vote harvesting in Los Angeles. It's very measured take Okay, this guy's not a sensationalist trying to gin you up with false emotion. He's not a yeller or a screamer. He's just a guy giving you a very measured analysis of how this went down, clip 21.
7: When all of these mail-in ballots came in troves, they went out and they harvested votes. And they went to homeless people. And under the rules, they said, you don't need an address. You just get the lowest corner. Here's $5, $4. Some people said $4. And we will register you. Oh, you don't have an ID. You don't have a driver's license. That's okay. We'll give you an ID number. Well, now that you have an ID number, now you're registered. Well, we'll turn in your registration. Now we're going to give you a provisionary ballot. Oh, you can't read or write, or you're too zoomed out. Make a happy face, your mark, and I'll be the witness. And here, you can't read them. Here's who you vote for. And give me here's the registration, and here's the ballot, and I'm going to take it in. And they did that all over Los Angeles.
1: So think about that. They walked around Los Angeles, paid people for their votes. If they couldn't sign, they let them draw a smiley face. If they couldn't fill it out, they filled it out for them.
9: That's not right.
1: Okay, I bring this up because the pushback in the media is like, oh, Republicans shouldn't even be talking about this. They haven't found any fraud.
10: That is a fact check false.
1: Dude, a woman went to jail last week for this very thing. And I bring it up because Mark Wayne Mullen was on CNN. And CNN was trying to hit him with the old, well, you don't have any proof of this. Just because we have 10 or 12 instances, that's not enough. That's not enough to swing an election. Okay, that's what the argument has become. But do you understand? The argument started out as, there's no voter fraud, you shut your mouth. And now it's, fine, there's voter fraud, but not that much. Guys, if a party is willing to commit a little voter fraud, they're willing to commit a lot of voter fraud. Okay, that's how this works. And just because what you caught is not tantamount to swinging an election, it's proof that it is happening on small scales. Okay, and if it's happening on small scales, it's because they're willing to let it happen on any scale. Do you think a political party is out there cheating because they're hoping to get enough votes to not sway the election? I mean, come on.
11: I think he's got a point.
1: Yeah, you'd have to be literally smoking crack, like the people they're harvesting the ballots from, to believe the Democrats are out there cheating, but just for sport. Oh, no, we're not cheating to sway the election. We just get a rush out of it. It's like stealing a pack of gum. Okay, it's not like a felony you're going to do serious time for. It's just a rush. That's not why they're doing it. Here's Mark Wayne Mullen with a back and forth on CNN clip 13.
12: I mean, has this ever actually affected an American
13: election? Well, 25 is 25 too many. One illegal death, one individual that dies from the hands of an illegal is one too many. It's all preventable. One person voting illegally is one too many. We shouldn't have to worry about even one. What we're saying is let's have the most secure and most trusted elections in American history coming up in the midterms. And one
12: but
13: thing
12: you agree
13: that
12: it's not, agree it doesn't to, happen very much.
13: No, I'm not saying it doesn't happen very much or not. We've looked at, if you start looking and scrubbing at some of these roles, we see thousands of individuals that are registered to vote, that has had mail-out ballots to them that are passed away. We see incidences where we're having 20, 30 ballots being mailed to the same address.
12: But those people who have passed away, they may have received a ballot. That doesn't mean that they're able to send it back.
13: Well, it doesn't mean that it's not being used either.
1: Okay, and you understand, she's trying to do the old, fine, sure, fraud happens, but just because dead people are getting ballots doesn't mean that they're actually being used.
14: What would you do with a brain if you had one?
1: Guys, this is no differently than dead people getting food stamps. Okay, dead people getting Medicare. We know they're not mailing a check to a cemetery. They're mailing a check to where someone happens to live and is not reporting this person dead because they want to incur the benefits that would otherwise be earmarked for the dead people. That's the point. Okay, if you're continuing to get ballots to a home, decades after someone died and you're not reporting it, it's because you're probably voting for them, or in some instances you might be indifferent. But when it comes to Medicare checks, Social Security checks, I played a clip earlier on ghost students in Minnesota. Okay, literally tens of millions of dollars in Minnesota financial aid going to students that don't exist. People apply online as students for these Minnesota college grants. And once the money kicks in, they pocket it and leave. They don't actually show up to go to class because they're not real students. They're just taking advantage of the low trust threshold, okay, that allows you to get government money in blue cities and states. And it's the same thing happening with voting. And what Mark Wayne Mullen is saying, and this is the ultimate deal breaker for the Democrats, is you can say as a Democrat, we don't have that much fraud and it's not enough to swing the elections. So why are you harping around this? And if you don't believe there's that much fraud and you don't believe that it's going to harm your party politically, then how could you possibly, in any world, oppose voter ID? Okay, the Democrats in one breath go from there's no fraud to fine, there's fraud, but it's not that much, to we can't have voter ID. Why? Because they know there is a ton of fraud.
9: I'm telling you, that boy's a genius.
1: It's a scam. Okay, here's the rest of the Mark Wayne Mullen exchange, clip 14.
12: The president recently signed an executive order to build a state-by-state citizenship list of eligible voters. What is your department, what is DHS going to do with voter information?
13: Well, we're going to make sure that our Constitution is upheld, meaning that only citizens of the United States are voting. That's the most important thing we can do to protect the integrity of our election. Our federal election cycle is the most important thing we can do for America. It's what saves America, which is why the SAVE Act is so vitally important. What we want to make sure is that every vote actually counts, that we're not having games like you might see in sanctuary cities. I'm not saying they are. I'm just saying, but why wouldn't we want to make sure that it's safe?
1: How about that? Why wouldn't we want to make sure it was safe? And you know what they tell you? The number you have reached is not answered. They don't answer that question. They tell you it's disenfranchising black people or women to have voter ID. It's so insulting. How do you look to any collective group of human beings of any ethnic background or gender and say, these guys can't keep up with the group. There's no, you can't have voter ID. They're too stupid. You got to fill out forms. They don't fill out forms, you know, they don't, by the way. If you're registered to vote in this country under a name, you can vote. Okay, straight up if you have ID. And when they tell you about, well, what if women get remarried? Okay, my wife got remarried. She changed her name. It took her 2 seconds. If you want to be registered in a different name than the one you're currently registered in, then yeah, you got to send in a copy of your birth certificate and change your name like every other woman listening right now had to do when they got married and changed their name. I mean, I think if you asked my wife, she wants to change her name again right now, so she doesn't have to be associated with this show. Okay, but the point is CNN doesn't answer him on what to do with voter ID or what to make of the fraud. They try to pivot the conversation to, well, is Trump going to have ICE at the midterms? This sounds like intimidation. Here it is, clip 15.
12: At your hearing recently, you didn't rule out sending ICE agents to the polls in the midterms. Are you willing to rule out sending ICE agents
13: to
12: the polls?
13: No, what I said is that we would only be there if a threat is arise.
12: But so you're not ruling it out here
13: No,
12: today.
13: Keep in mind, why would I be there? Because the only people that should be voting there is American citizens. There shouldn't be any immigration enforcement. So this should be a mute deal for
12: so
13: any
12: why,
13: Democrat.
12: Why would there
13: be? The only reason why we would be there is not for voter identification.
12: Yeah.
13: It'd be because a law enforcement is needed and the local law enforcement would be part of that conversation. So we wouldn't show up on our own. We would be getting asked to show up.
12: All right.
13: But not for immigration purposes. Because as I said, the only people that should be in line are American citizens. So there should be no reason to have any type of that.
1: So do you see how she tried to steer the conversation into Mark Wayne Mullen sending troops into the midterms? Like, it started out with, hey, there's no fraud in these elections. And he goes, yeah, here's a bunch of cases. All right, fine. There's fraud in these elections, but not enough to sway the outcome. He goes, all right, how about voter ID? No answer. Are you sending in ICE? And they're just trying to manipulate the conversation to have a negative headline towards the Trump administration that has nothing to do with voter ID because they know they're on the wrong side of the issue. 80% of American voters want voter ID. And the Democratic Party, the ones that tell you they are protecting democracy, they're the ones, okay, that are denying what 80% of the people want. Yo, Democrats.
11: You are so full of shit.
0: The show that's crashing the establishment party.
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0: is Fox Across America with Jimmy Failla, Fired Up. We're going to have Chanley Painter in studio in the very next segment. Kind of a big damn deal. Chanley Painter, a Fox News anchor. She does a lot of the overnights here on the weekends. Oftentimes, her show comes on after my show. Now, if you're not familiar, I host Fox News Saturday night. It airs at 10 o'clock Eastern every Saturday. So I'm on from 10 to 11. And then at 11, the network usually issues an apology for what you've just watched. All the dirty jokes. They're like, we don't know what this guy's doing. We're sorry. People seem to like it. We don't know why. But no, Chanley's going to be here with us in studio reacting to a whole host of things going on. Mainly the big news of the day is that we made a deal with Iran that has sent the stock market soaring, hoping this thing can stay the course. We have been told that a signing is scheduled for Friday over at the G7, could happen at the conclusion of that summit, and it will officially go into effect at that point. The Straits of Hormuz will open. People will be able to get greater access to energy, and of course, that is already being reflected in the barrel of crude oil, which is down, I believe, almost $10 on the day, which is a big damn deal, because ultimately, what it costs in fuel obviously is the driving force behind what it costs to buy most things, because they've got to ship pretty much everything that winds up on your shelf. So if it costs more money to get to the shelf, it's going to cost more money to get it off the shelf. Okay, so the reality is this war has had an adverse effect on fuel prices, but something the administration's been telling you from word one is that the long game on this is obviously the straits open back up and we become, you know, we further our status as net exporters of fuel, which is something we've already done. So it would appear to be a great day for America based on what the market is telling you and what the Democrats are telling you, because they have Barack Obama out there making the rounds right now. And they only bust him out for important things. Like, remember in the midterms, Obama showed up and was like, you got to vote for Kamala. Do you remember Obama got caught chiding black men in Chicago? You got to vote for Kamala. She's black like you. Vote for her. And that same Obama then went down to Virginia and told everybody not to vote for the black Republican Winsome Sears. Now you got to vote for the white lady, Abigail Spanberger. That's Obama, okay? And when there's this double standard, I always tell you this, there is no standard. That's the thing that gets me crazy. But Obama's out there trying to tell you the new talking point is that Trump's nuclear deal is no different than Obama's nuclear deal.
1: Wrong.
0: Anybody who knows the difference between the two, it's this. What the Trump nuclear deal is completely contingent on is Iran giving us access to their dust, okay, their enriched uranium, and seeing to it that they no longer have the centrifuges and they no longer have the capacity to make a nuclear bomb. What Obama did was give them a ton of money in exchange for a promise that they wouldn't use the infrastructure that they've already put together to make a nuclear bomb. I mean, come on, Obama.
2: We really are being laughed at and scoffed at throughout the world. They're not respecting our country the way they used to.
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5: Fox News, I'm Jean Saucier. President Trump's in France for the G7 summit, speaking about the agreement made between the United States and Iran over the weekend to stop the fighting in the Middle East. The president says oil prices will come down.
1: I think a lot of great things are going to happen in the Middle East right now. And very importantly, the oil is plummeting down and the stock market is shooting up like a rocket.
5: Some oil industry analysts said it would be likely over a year before gas prices return to pre-war levels. French President Emmanuel Macron also at that G7 summit meeting with President Trump.
6: It's a very important step towards peace, but as well for the global economy. We will have the occasion to discuss about the war in Ukraine in order to re-engage together and negotiate a good and solid peace and sustainable peace.
5: President Trump says he spoke with Ukrainian President Volodymyr Zelensky and Russian President Vladimir Putin just yesterday. 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

0: They're playing Take On Me. And I will have you know, I, this past weekend, took on Chanley Painter on Fox News Saturday Night, a daredevil gambit if ever there was one. People are like, she will burn it down to the ground. And the predictions proved accurate. Chanley did so well that apparently, judging by her outfit, she's just landed a flight attendant's job with Air Switzerland. Joining us now from First Class.
1: Yes.
0: Her Excellency.
1: Only First Class.
0: Chanley Painter back on the show and the crowd goes wild. Hey, girl.
1: I'm so excited to be here.
0: I'm excited to have you back here.
1: This is the best part of my Mondays.
0: You were such a big hit on the TV show. I was like, is she not going to do the radio show?
1: Of course.
0: Oh, stop it. Of course, we're best pals, and that matters. I even shouted you out on the air. I said you're my best, which ruffles a lot of feathers.
1: But that was brave of you to say.
0: I did.
1: I appreciate it.
0: We went, you're my best friend. We went Instagram official as best friend with Fox, and now it's going to be a lot's coming down. There's going to be a fallout. Did you see all the Secret Service outside the studio?
1: Is that for you?
0: Yeah, it's for our friendship.
1: I've been searched twice since I've been at
0: work. To be clear, you went back once for fun. Clean up your act, Painter.
1: There are some really cute Secret Service guys here.
0: Very hunky.
1: Very hunky.
0: I want to talk to you about this. So, Chanley Painter's in studio, but as we talk right now, J.D. Vance is in the studio next to us because he's filming something for Hannity. That's what's going on. So, our studio is surrounded by Secret Service.
1: It is.
0: And I don't want to undermine them or their intellectual contributions, but they're very good looking.
1: Very good looking.
0: But all of them. Like, the whole detail is, like, hunky.
1: Multiple floors that I've been on.
0: Yes.
1: And I see, like, they have, like, a curtain with the handsome suit with his, you know, earpiece and handgun. And so I just happen to walk that way each time so I could get searched.
0: It's so weird. I've never seen them shirtless. I'm kidding. But it does look like Fox Nation is filming some made-for-TV thing.
1: Is that what that is?
0: No, it's freaking J.D. Vance. But the point is, they're so good-looking.
1: There's a lot going on today.
0: But I don't have, like, I want one grizzled guy in there.
1: Yeah.
0: That looks like he's seen some things.
1: Right.
0: We haven't seen that
1: No,
0: guy.
1: No.
0: That looks like a magazine ad.
1: It really does.
0: Were you here when the dogs came through?
1: Not in the building. Outside the building, I did see the dogs.
0: There's a dude working a dog in the building today that came through before.
1: I've seen multiple dogs.
0: There was a dude who came through before who was just a specimen. Mm. Yeah, no, very hunky.
1: Did you get a picture by chance?
0: Did you get a phone number? Chanley Painter.
1: Your part-time job is to always, like, have my number available for...
0: Listen, they all know it. It's 555-55. I'm kidding. But it was epic stuff. And the VP is next door right now. So there's a big Secret Service presence here in the building here at Fox. Something that is like one of the craziest parts of working here is that you just never know when you're going to get in an elevator with someone or something.
1: You never know. It's always something.
0: So there you go.
1: My thing that I was thinking about is J.D. Vance is my age. And I was thinking, I can't imagine being the vice president of the United States.
0: Oh, at this age?
1: At my age.
0: I think that's bananas, right?
1: Right?
0: Because, now that you think about that, right? When you think of Obama being the youngest president, wasn't he like 46?
1: Yeah, he was. Actually, JFK was the youngest.
0: Yeah, technically speaking. Yeah. But Obama, like, again, the curse of being the youngest president is that you have to then spend 50 years like teetering in terms of relevance.
1: Yes.
0: You know, there was a time when Obama's opinions really mattered.
1: Yeah.
0: Okay, they're trotting him out right now to besmirch the nuclear deal.
1: Mm-hmm.
0: And he's like, it's the same deal I made. Which kind of is a self-own. Now, we don't know that it's true because we haven't seen the text of the deal. We don't actually know.
1: Right.
0: I just know that if he's coming out to be like, it's just the same deal I made. But what you're putting yourself down in the process.
1: Sure.
0: If you're trying to say this isn't a win for him.
1: Right.
0: And basically he's trying to say this was an unnecessary endeavor in Iran. We could have just stuck it in my terms.
1: Sure.
0: But the big difference is, Chan, okay, and I'm not a nuclear arms inspector.
1: Right.
0: But if this deal is adhered to, which is an if. Okay, this is
1: very
0: Middle
1: big
0: East.
1: If.
0: The Middle East is a Real Housewives episode. If the women weren't allowed to show their face or have the alcohol that they throw at each other and refilm the fights and all that jazz.
1: Yes.
0: Okay, that being said, it's very volatile.
1: Right.
0: And knowing all of that to be the case, the difference between these two deals, if in fact the Trump deal holds, is that Iran is conceding that it will have to get rid of its uranium.
1: Right.
0: And it's a capacity to enrich it. Because what Obama did was like, all right, you have all this uranium. and you could be building a bomb.
1: Right.
0: Here's a bunch of money to not build a bomb. You can keep the uranium.
1: Yeah.
0: You can keep the machinery needed to enrich it.
1: We can trust them with that.
0: But you better promise us, people who chant death to America,
1: exactly.
0: that you're not going to lie and make a bomb. And
1: really?
0: They started making
1: bombs. Of course they did.
0: So if Trump can actually go in there and get out the uranium and they're on board with that, then it actually is a phenomenal deal.
1: It's a big win.
0: If we are at war with Iran in 6 months, no.
1: Right.
0: If the midterms come and go and Iran is now a parking lot, you know, for the rest of the Middle East, then they didn't adhere to the deal.
1: Right.
0: But
1: we'll
0: find out. I mean, we don't actually know. One of the things that makes myself and Chanley Painter valuable is we don't deal with you in absolutes if we're living in a world of maybes.
1: Mm-hmm.
0: But the way a lot of opinion journalism works is you need, if you're, say, an MSNBC guy, you need to get on TV right now and be like, oh, this is the worst deal ever made.
1: Sure. Absolutely.
0: Like, we'll be lucky if we even have a country an hour from now.
1: Right.
0: And you're like, if you read the deal, no.
1: We don't actually, we've not seen any of the words that were signed. No, but we're already picking it apart.
0: But they're doing it with other things. So I'm going to give you this Nicole Wallace clip. It's so good. They were mad about the fight on the White House lawn.
1: Oh.
0: Al Sharpton said it was a return to the days of slavery when slave masters would make people fight. The only real difference is there's about a $2 million paycheck involved.
1: Nobody dies.
0: Pays a little bit better. Yeah, I would say the pay is better in the modern era, which is just a shameless attempt to get people worked up about something you should either be into or not care about.
1: Mm-hmm.
0: They're fighting on the White House lawn.
1: Right.
0: Dana White is paying for it. It's not even costing the taxpayer money.
1: Right.
0: And again, it's going to come and go in a matter of 4 or 5 hours, and we're never going to talk about it again.
1: Right.
0: You don't need strong feelings about this.
1: Right.
0: Unless you love it, you're entitled to those feelings.
1: Sure.
0: And if you hate it, you're entitled to not watch it. But when Nicole Wallace gets on TV and says, this is a new low. We had topless transgender people having a concert at the White House in front of children last year.
1: Yes, I remember.
0: Bill Clinton confused a humidor and an intern. Okay, things have happened. I tried to class it up, knowing you were here.
1: So thanks, Jimmy.
0: Tried to tuck it in. That's why Hillary carries the hot sauce. If he acts up, she dumps it on him. You know how that whole thing works, you know?
1: Hot sauce.
2: She's from Arkansas. Really?
1: Yes.
0: You know how those Arkansas women go.
1: Well, not Hillary. We don't claim her in Arkansas.
0: Yeah.
1: But, you know, Bill obviously was born there and
0: was he
1: raised
0: ever
1: there. He was the governor. So.
0: Was he ever?
1: Yeah.
0: Here's Nicole Wallace telling you this is a new low.
1: Okay.
0: This is fascinating. Clip 27.
3: This weekend will mark a brand new low for America in the eyes of the world.
0: In the eyes of the world.
3: It also marks a new low for Donald Trump and his now well-documented record of showing disrespect and glee for destroying the country's most iconic and historic symbols and pretty much everything the country has stood for. Trump is hosting a tragically tacky UFC cage match
0: our symbols.
3: On a massive stage that he constructed on the south lawn of the White House. We've reported that here on this show. Late today, a federal judge is allowing the fight to proceed.
4: Some of these women, they're so stupid.
0: I mean, destroying our sacred symbols.
1: Wow.
0: A new low in the eyes of the world.
1: Right.
0: That we had a sporting event.
1: So extreme.
0: On the White House lawn.
1: Right.
0: Like anyone anywhere in the world is like, did you see America had a fight last night? Did you?
1: Sure. Yeah. How cool is that? That's so cool.
0: But a new low in the eyes of the world. That's not contrived at all.
1: It's the worst thing that we could ever do.
0: Oh, my God. It's so embarrassing. And you understand, I know you know this, so the you is not applicable to you.
1: Right.
0: But when I speak out to the world listening to us right now, I think the average person understands that most of cable news has become confirmation bias FM.
1: Mm-hmm.
0: And like the NBC, the MSNBCs, the CNNs of the world, like, you know, we have, which is very interesting, the Fox that we don't get credit for, about 15 times a year, Trump goes on Truth Social at 2 a.m. and trashes us because we disagree with him on something, which means we are objectively covering this man.
1: Right.
0: Okay. You're never going to see a Democrat bashing MSNBC or CNN because they're always going to tell you they're doing a phenomenal job.
1: Right.
0: They're telling you to vote for Graham Plattner right now. Graham Platter's got a Nazi tattoo, a shirtless dating profile on a child predator app.
1: Right.
0: And
1: they're
0: like, hey, we got to protect democracy here.
1: Yeah.
0: You got to get this guy into office.
1: At all costs. No matter.
0: I mean, crazy. But that's the point, is they're selling a confirmation bias to people who, and we all know them. You live in New York, so you've met these people.
1: Mm-hmm.
0: There's a lot of people in the world that have made hating Donald Trump the entirety of their personality.
1: Absolutely, yes.
0: And they're going to crowbar it into any conversation.
1: Absolutely.
0: Hey, did you see the Knicks won the title? Yeah.
1: Some people are so triggered.
0: Yeah. Too bad. Good thing Trump wasn't there. They would have lost again.
1: Yeah, exactly. He jinxed it.
0: Freaking Trump was there.
1: Game four.
0: And you got to let it go, but they can't.
1: They can't. TDS.
0: But that's what they're catering to. Like the Al Sharpton thing. This is the reason I want to play this Al Sharpton clip. It's because it's going to shave IQ points off of everybody's brain listening. It truly is. Okay. But the Al Sharpton thing, he's talking about how you get together and you watch fights like this. This mm-hmm. is slavery. Right. I've been to 2 professional boxing matches in my life. I sat a row away from Al Sharpton at both of them.
1: Right. Seriously.
0: But here he is.
1: Yes.
0: But here he is telling you that he's telling you this is slavery. Here it is. Listen to this. Okay. Clip 26.
2: Trump and others are trying to bring us back to an America that we struggle to get out of. So there is a connection of why that they're having these fights on the White House lawn, the UFO and all, whatever they call it, UFC. And all that. Because they're trying to go back to that when, you know, they'd watch people have these fights for the slave masters and they'd be entertained by that. They're literally going back to that.
1: literally going back to that.
0: Oh, man. And I got to be honest with you, man. What we watched last night at the White House, not only did it pay quite well, it was voluntary.
1: Right.
0: Okay. I don't know what you guys listening in the audience know about slavery, but it wasn't something people were signing up for. Oh, we'll pick me.
1: Sure.
0: And that's why it so denigrates when they do that. If you have a serious reaction to this, it actually really denigrates not only the, you know, absurdism and human suffering of slavery,
1: right,
0: but the fact that so many people did so much to end it.
1: Sure.
0: And then you sit there and compare a guy getting $1 million to go fight in a ring.
1: Yeah.
0: What they're doing. No, they're not doing none of that. No one's doing any of that. But the point is, you can get paid. It's like the bigger the circus clown you are, the better it pays in mass media now.
1: It really does.
0: And we're over here giving measured takes like idiots. What are we doing here, Chan?
1: And people just eat it up. Like, I guess you want to hear what you want to hear.
0: Yeah,
1: if that's what you're looking to listen to. But yeah, it's the more extreme you can be, almost the more successful you are in those realms.
0: I'm not watching that big slave event at the White House. Never mind.
1: It's a sport.
0: I know.
1: UFC.
0: Half of them were whites. It was so many different ethnicities.
1: Right.
0: It's embarrassing.
1: Yes.
0: But the point is, there's no fact check on any of this. Like, if you remember, this is a funny one during the election that's been on my mind. So if you remember when Trump did that big rally at Madison Square Garden.
1: Right.
0: And they were like, well, this is Hitler stuff. You know, because
1: yes,
0: Nazis had a rally here. And
1: sure.
0: Why would you want to have a rally here unless you were a Nazi too? Except when Hillary Clinton was saying that, you know, her husband accepted the presidential nomination at Madison Square Garden.
1: Right.
0: She was on stage.
1: Right. Yep.
0: And that's the point. This is where I think, like, you know, people say, like, oh, the media's in the tank for liberals. But I don't think they help them by being in the tank.
1: Mm-hmm.
0: Because if there's, it's so, you know, demonstrably false and so easy to call out that it, like, discredits them.
1: It really does.
0: So if they picked battles as if there might be pushback, meaning if they allowed someone onto a panel that might be like, actually, here's a contradiction to what you just said.
1: Sure.
0: That would kind of force them into a more truthful lane.
1: Exactly.
0: But you need a no man. Isn't that what they say?
1: And they want just that little sound bite. They want that phrase to go viral or to have the clip of them saying something that's extreme and that gets lots of views and people reshare it over and over again. I think that's more what we're seeing, even in Congress.
0: Yep.
1: These committee hearings, they just want that little viral soundbite.
0: Yes, it's Instagram influencers with a side hustle in Congress.
1: Right.
0: That's what's happening. But it really does come back to bite you in those other moments because you go from 10 years of Trump's a Nazi to you got to vote for the guy with the Nazi tattoo. And then everybody's like, wait, what just happened?
1: Exactly. Such a double standard.
0: Folks, we could stay and talk all day, but Chan Lee Painter's got some cute Secret Service agents that just walked by the studio. We're back after this.
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0: 9th on Fox Across America, I thought Chandler and I were just going to put a nice bow on the broadcast, have a nice superficial chat. Apparently, some sound coming our way, yes, courtesy of Gavin Newsom, the current governor of California.
1: Right.
0: Sounds like he could be making California license plates if the DOJ's investigation into him and his wife is a real thing. Josh, take it away.
2: In recent days, federal agents have knocked on the doors of family, friends, and former employees. Not because they found a crime, because they're simply trying to find one. Mm. They're demanding records. They're abusing the grand jury process, digging through years and years of random documents. Donald Trump isn't just coming after me because of my mean tweets. Mm. He's coming after me because I'm considering running for president. Because he hates that I've consistently called him out over and over again for his lies and deceit. Donald Trump is simply the most corrupt president in American history.
0: Oh, Gavin Newsom.
3: He is so full of this guy.
0: Now, they don't tell us. We don't know what the investigation is into.
1: Right.
0: I don't know if it's some kind of fraud. Josh, do you have any insights onto that?
4: Not as of yet.
0: So Gavin Newsom says he's being investigated by the DOJ and says it's some type of retaliation from the Trump man.
1: Mm-hmm.
0: Now, mind you.
1: Yeah.
0: Okay. In terms of, I don't like double standards. Right. The Democrats opened a Pandora's box if they raided Mar-a-Lago.
1: Sure.
0: Trump got rung up on some BS civil charges.
1: They searched Melania's underwear drawer.
0: You don't have to make me like these guys. I mean, come on, Chandler. Whose side are you on here? But the point is, talking to the great Chandler Painter, we are told Gavin Newsom is under some type of DOJ investigation.
1: Mm-hmm.
0: The thing they run the risk of doing is now making him look sympathetic. You know,
1: that's true, but I
0: if there's a real crime, then there's just a real crime. Yeah,
1: he's coming out and posting this, trying to get ahead of it, I guess.
0: Yes,
1: this is happening
0: because he might know something's going on. Because you don't know. This is an interesting thing about listening to a ridiculous show like mine.
1: Mm-hmm.
0: I was so far ahead of the curve in Minnesota. So you remember Minnesota? They had this horrible, tragic situation where Renee Good hit an ICE agent with a car and got shot.
1: Right.
0: I'm not happy she's dead. Okay. But I just want people listening to know that we shouldn't condone hitting federal law enforcement with your car.
1: Right.
0: Because the odds of you surviving change.
1: Right.
0: And just on a more superficial, practical level, if you were applying for car insurance tomorrow and they asked how many miles a day do you drive, if you told them one on my own and one where I hit federal law enforcement, they're probably not going to want to give you car insurance.
1: Right.
0: So don't even look at it as a political thing.

0: is car insurance
1: exactly.
0: thing. Hitting federal agents just bad for your bottom
1: exactly.
0: line. Okay, but the reaction to just ICE showing up in Minneapolis, which was mm-hmm. so organized and heavily funded,
1: yes.
0: was very much designed to make litigation they knew that was coming related to fraud look retaliatory.
1: Yes,
0: and
1: very
0: so
1: true.
0: And so the minute it came down the pipe, even
1: yes.
0: though Minnesota's own legislature had called out a lot of this fraud,
1: right.
0: Tim Walz was able to be like, well, so we push back on ICE, now you're arresting people?
1: Mm-hmm,
0: but
1: mm-hmm.
0: those charges had been in the hopper long yep. before the ICE raid.
1: Yep.
0: Would I bring up, because you just said Newsom might be getting ahead of what he knows is
1: yeah.
0: coming.
1: Yeah.
0: Wow, Gavin Newsom.
1: Yeah, he wants to get ahead and frame the narrative.
0: Ooh.
1: Of what he says this really is.
0: Man.
1: So that before anything actually happens, it was retaliation.
0: And he's
1: getting back for me for fighting him. And
0: poor Gavin Newsom. The feds are going to throw the book at him. And his wife is going to change the character to a female. Come on. He writes them that easy. This is just what we do over here. You bring Chandler Painter. You got to write him on the spot sometimes.
1: Yes.
0: News breaks when you have a news anchor. It just
1: That's
0: follows
1: right.
0: you around.
1: It does.
0: News follows Chandler Painter.
1: Breaking news.
0: But now's no time for the news. We've got a bunch of super hunks with guards
1: That's
0: outside
1: right.
0: the studio.
1: Yeah.
0: Let's go bum rush the Janie
1: here?
0: Vance interview. Show's over. See you tomorrow.
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6: Done deal. I'm Chris Foster, Fox News. President Trump at the G7 summit in the French Alps says an agreement is signed ending the military conflict with Iran and reopening the Strait of Hormuz to shipping traffic fully by Friday.
7: I think a lot of great things are going to happen in the Middle East right now. And very importantly, the oil is plummeting down and the stock market is shooting up like a rocket.
6: The Dow's up about 600 points. Oil prices are down nearly 4%. The president says the text of the deal will be released sometime after an official signing Friday in Switzerland. Fox Peter Ducey in Geneva reports there are still issues to work out during a 60-day extension of a ceasefire.
8: The Iranians are claiming that they are going to get paid up front. The Americans say that's not true. President Trump also just said here in Europe that this agreement does not include sanctions relief. So what's in it for Iran? The vice president has revealed the parties are moving forward with a multi-billion dollar fund to help rebuild Iran.
6: And Iran has insisted that Israel stop fighting in Lebanon. Israel says it's not part of a U.S.-Iran deal. California Governor Gavin Newsom says President Trump has the Justice Department investigating him and his wife.
9: One by one, anyone who has challenged Donald Trump has ended up on his hit list. And today, I proudly join that list.
6: Sources tell Fox the investigation started last year related to whistleblower complaints about Newsom's wife Jennifer's finances. their emergency flood rescues in Texas.
10: Quick rising water led to stranded cars and damage to roadways, as well as an interstate highway in Waco. State police had to resort to opening secondary access roads to help stall drivers off flooded roads. In the meantime, National Hurricane Center forecasters continue to watch a disturbance along the Texas Gulf Coast for development. Flood watches have been issued for cities in central and south Texas.
6: It's Fox's Grinnell Scott. 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
6: A record-breaking daredevil who performed at the 2012 Super Bowl, Madonna, is one of two people killed during a tandem jump from a canyon in Utah.
13: An investigation is underway near Moab, Utah, where two men were killed while base jumping at Mineral Bottom. It's an activity where people attempt to parachute from high-altitude fixed objects such as mountain cliffs or tall buildings. One of the two victims is identified as Andrew Lewis, who operated a base jumping business at the site. He's also a known stunt performer. The incident highlights the danger of base jumping, and the Grand County Sheriff's Office has not said they suspect any foul play.
6: Fox's Eben Brown. A group of Democratic senators and one Republican and two Democratic House committees have sent letters to the National Science Foundation asking it to reverse course on its plan to dismantle an ocean monitoring network. The Ocean Observatory's initiative, established by Congress, is a network of more than 900 ocean sensors built at a cost of $386 million. It was supposed to run for another 15 to 20 years, that project. The Supreme Court turns away a free speech case involving a high school anti-abortion group.
14: The Supreme Court declining to hear a former high school student's free speech challenge to an Indiana public school district policy, which banned her anti-abortion group's political flyers from school walls. The parents of the girl, who was a minor at the time, suing the Noblesville School District and school administrators in 2021 for alleged violation of the constitutional right to free speech. The legal fight progressed through several courts before concluding recently in favor of the defendants, who the federal district court and appellate court concluded did not violate First Amendment protections because the district's rule on what could be posted on school walls was content neutral. Lillian Wu, Fox News.
6: The state of Florida is suing TikTok, accusing it of violating state law by letting kids under 14 sign up for accounts and kids 15 and 16 signing up without parental permission. I'm Chris Fox, Fox News.
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0: I'm Guy Benson. We're back. The governor of California, Gavin Newsom, who obviously wants to be president, he's making a claim. So proceed with caution, but this is what he's claiming. Cut 37.
1: In recent days, federal agents have knocked on the doors of family, friends, and former employees. Not because they found a crime, because they're simply trying to find one. They're demanding records. They're abusing the grand jury process, digging through years and years of random documents. Donald Trump isn't just coming after me because of my mean tweets. He's coming after me because I'm considering running for president. Because he hates that I've consistently called him out over and over again for his lies and deceit. Donald Trump is simply the most corrupt president in American history.
0: All right, so he's claiming that there's some witch hunt underway in the form of a federal investigation. Is he getting out in front of something very serious that he's being investigated for good reason? Is this weaponization by the Trump administration? I don't know. The fact that he's acknowledging this and putting this out there suggests that something is coming. And I guess a recurring theme on the show today is going to be like, let's wait and see what actually happens. Because he's got his spin on it, but suffice it to say, I don't implicitly trust anything that Gavin Newsom says. He could say the sky is blue. I'd be like, I got to check that out. So we'll see where this goes. But he put that out there today, wanted to flag it for you. Eli Lake up next.
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4: Fox News, I'm Tom Graham. President Trump says the U.S. and Iran struck a ceasefire deal.
5: The main thing is that Iran will not have a nuclear weapon. They fully agreed to that with strong policing powers, and they won't have a nuclear weapon, which is what it was all about.
4: The president speaking at the G7 summit in Geneva. The tentative agreement will also reopen the Strait of Hormuz. Other details have yet to be fully detailed. Now, the UK announcing a social media ban for children under 16.
6: It would include, we understand, blocking live streaming and communication with strangers for users under the age of 16. Government is also considering overnight curfews and measures to limit infinite scrolling for minors. Now, critics argue that blanket bans are ineffective.
4: Fox's Ashley Webster, the ban could take effect as early as next year. 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
1: Go

Glad to have you here with us on the Guy Benson Show. So I saw there was a tweet put out there by Governor Kathy Hochul of New York. And it's a photo of herself in the middle, flanked by Zohran Mamdani, the communist mayor of New York City, and Mikey Sherrill, who's the new governor of New Jersey, all Democrats. And they were at the game at the Meadowlands between Brazil and Morocco, the World Cup game. And they're all smiling for the camera there at the soccer game. And Hochul tweets with this photo, "Dream team. After years of planning, the World Cup is finally here. What a day." The dream team, referring to herself, Sherrill, and Mamdani. Well, conservative writer Derek Hunter points out that exactly zero of these people were in office in 2018 when FIFA announced the World Cup was coming to the United States. Literally none of the World Cup is taking place in New York City or New York State. That game was in New Jersey. And the governor of New Jersey just got into office and had nothing to do with this. These people did nothing, he writes, as a fact check. And I think that's fair. I don't begrudge Mamdani and Hochul and Sherrill going to the game, hanging out, enjoying each other's company. That's not my preferred crowd, frankly. I'd also much rather go.

0: I'm Guy Benson. We are back. An interesting new development and a policy change, a dramatic one, in the United Kingdom. This announcement made by the embattled, beleaguered, very unpopular Prime Minister of the Labour Party, Keir Starmer, has to do with social media and minors. Here is Prime Minister Starmer, cut 22.
1: Today, I can announce that the government will ban access to social media for all children under the age of 16. This is not something I do lightly, and I will not present it as cost-free, as if social media has brought no benefits to young people, because clearly that is wrong. But government is always about choices, and it's clear to me that a full ban is the right choice.
0: So I will say, somewhat in his defense, that he's at least acknowledging trade-offs. I think one of the problems that we have in our politics is often politicians from both sides will have their preferred policy on something and they will sell it. I'm thinking about like Obamacare, for example, but there's plenty of examples on the Republican side. It's like, oh, this is just great. It's fabulous. It's going to work so well. There's no downside. It's all just rainbows and butterflies, and the other side's evil for not like. Often it is a series of decisions around trade-offs. And he's acknowledging that and saying that he has come down on the side of a, quote, full ban on social media for kids under the age of 16. He went on in cut 23.
1: Now, I come to it as a parent myself. I know exactly the fears that we all feel when we're thinking about this issue. You know, all I've ever wanted for my own children, hand on heart, is for them to be happy and for them to be safe. And I think that's what any parent wants. But I ask the question now, do we truly believe that social media creates a happy environment for our children? Do we truly believe that it's a place where they can feel safe? I don't think I even need to answer those questions, do I?
0: All right. So they've done something similar in Australia. And my understanding is that there have been lots of workarounds and kids are devious and government is big and clunky and the kids have figured out a way to get around it. And I think that when you do a total prohibition, you're going to get kind of like a black market, if you will. And often kids know a lot more about the technology than any of the adults, certainly the adults in charge running the country. So I'm skeptical in terms of the efficacy of a ban like this. I also am of mixed mind about whether or not it's the right thing. I am passionately in favor of banning smartphones in schools. I've talked about that. The data is very clear. I also think that there's a lot of negativity and downsides to having kids, especially younger kids, on social media. And it's something that I'm very, very grateful we didn't have when I was growing up. Right? I'm sort of that bubble generation, the elder millennials, where things started to happen along these lines, smartphones, Facebook at first. I guess there was MySpace, but for me, Facebook. When I was getting into college, a lot of my sort of major values and my self-conception and all of that were more firmly planted by the time all these other factors started to come into the mix. And I shudder sometimes to think how I might have turned out in a different environment, right? So I'm totally, I think, open about that, trying to be candid about it. So there's part of me on some gut level that agrees with what he's saying. And I'm somewhat tempted by the idea. I also, on the other hand, don't like the idea, and they are way too ban happy in Europe and in the UK. They love banning things. And I think that there are, again, yes, trade-offs on bans. There's the effectiveness question. And then there's also just the overall issue. Is it the government's decision to be playing parent for everyone with sweeping rules like this? I think a lot of these choices can't be made properly by the kids. They have to be made by adults. But the adults who should be regulating this sort of stuff are families and parents, not a big centralized government saying, okay, there are some major downsides, and I'm not disputing that, And some of the horror stories are disturbing and heartbreaking. But to say, okay, so the choice is the government's going to say no social media, none of these things at all for any of these kids up until what, through sophomore year of high school. I think you are at this point imposing certain values on the entire country and usurping the role of parents. You might say, well, some parents are bad parents or absentee parents and they're doing their kids a disservice. I don't necessarily disagree with that, but also in free societies, families and parents are free to make choices, sometimes including bad ones. And I think that there's probably, and my thinking isn't fully developed on this, so I'm not coming here with like a scalding hot, perfect take for you. But I think there's probably some sort of happy medium where we get the smartphones the hell out of schools completely, and we have parents robustly involved in policing and restricting what their kids can and cannot do on smartphones without the government coming in the way that they have in the UK and saying, carte blanche, it's all banned. And what, you're going to have juniors in high school or like the oldest kid in his sophomore class? He's on Snapchat or whatever. He's on Instagram, but all the peers aren't. I don't know. I'm skeptical that this is actually something that makes sense, maximizes liberty, and would even work. Even though I think the instinct and the thrust is very relatable, and I'm not saying that is terribly off base. I'm just not a ban-happy person, generally. And I don't think it's going to work terribly well. Maybe I'll be proven wrong, although it's going to be a while. I guess they're not doing this until right around this time next year. So maybe this might get refined. We'll see. But I'm not stampeding to go follow this same example in Australia, down under, or in the UK. Although I do think we need to grapple in a much more aggressive and serious way with this problem, where I think the technology and the use of it is being weaponized against our young people and our kids. And someone has to step up and take responsibility and improve this. Again, I'm just not sure the centralized or federal government is the one to make across the board rules on this for every kid and every family as if they're the big mom or dad. Keir Starmer is not the father of Great Britain. He's the father to his own children and can make these decisions for his own children, depending on what age they are, of course. So, little torn on this. I have kind of nuanced thoughts. I do want to see how the evidence bears out and plays out in these countries that are experimenting with this sort of thing. I'm just in a wait and see approach there. But the evidence, to be clear, is in on smartphones in schools. I will emphasize that. That's long overdue in this country. Now, keep an eye on it. When we come back, the Act Blue scandal that got a lot of attention last week in Congress. The chairman of a committee where the Act Blue leadership was, frankly, embarrassed. He will join us to tell us all about that and more next.
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4: News. I'm John Saucier. The United States and Iran have reached a deal to extend a ceasefire 60 days and hold more talks over several issues that are unresolved, including Iran's nuclear program. Florida Republican Representative Brian Mast tells Fox that he already believes this deal is an improvement compared to the nuclear deal reached under the Obama administration.
5: The difference between JCPOA and what's going on today is you are not going to have pallets of cash going to an Iran without any change of behavior.
4: Iranian officials claim the U.S. needs to release funds before they sign the deal. California Governor Gavin Newsom accusing the Justice Department of launching a politically motivated investigation into him and his wife.
6: One by one, anyone who has challenged Donald Trump has ended up on his hit list. And today, I proudly join that list.
4: Sources tell Fox an investigation is launched into the finances of the governor's wife in response to whistleblower complaints. America's listening to Fox News.
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0: We're back. It's the Guy Benson Show. Happy hour. I was talking about the Knicks star, Jalen Brunson, having a lump in his throat, choked up, couldn't answer a question right after winning the NBA title about how cool and special it was to do that with his dad as an assistant coach on the team. Later on that evening in the post-game show, he joined some of the guys, including Charles Barkley, with his dad. So here's Jalen and his assistant coach dad together. Brunson, at this point, had found the words. And the words were a tribute to team, to sacrifice, to hard work, and to the values instilled by his parents, including his father sitting next to him. Again, I think this is just awesome. Cut 27.
1: We knew he was going to be a good player. But come on, man. None of us saw this.
2: Not even me. I mean, I thought he'd be a good player, but...
3: Can I say something to that? Like, I agree with what he's saying. Like, he may not have seen this. I'll be lying to you, but I said I saw this as well. But what he's instilled in me as a kid, like, you never know what's going to happen if you just continue to work hard. You never know when you focus on just winning, right? You're not focusing on yourself. You're not focusing on the individual accolades that you can get. He kind of instilled that in me. And so, like, every step of the way, I was focused on, like, you guys asking questions. And, like, I feel like, yeah, I'm programmed to say that because I actually believe those things. Like, I believe, like, it's all about the team. It's all about our success. If we win, everyone eats. That's how I think. But it's how he raised me, how my mom and him raised me.
0: What parent would not swell with pride and emotion hearing that answer? And you might say, well, that's a nice thing for him to say, but are those really just magnanimous, lovely words in a moment? And I would submit to you, no. Because he said that sacrifice and the hard work and putting the team and success first above yourself, what I've also learned is that is very much how Jalen Brunson has managed his own career. So 2 years ago, the Knicks re-signed him in a deal, a four-year extension of his contract that was widely seen almost shocking in the NBA because it was so team-friendly, meaning he did not squeeze them for all the dollars he could have gotten. Quite the opposite. The reporting, the analysis was that he left more than $100 million on the table on purpose. Because he went to the Knicks and he took, look, he's still making a fortune, right? It's a huge contract. But leaving $100 million on the table is, I mean, it is what it is. It speaks for itself. And he told the front office of the Knicks, I'm not going to max out this contract and take as much as I probably could command in the market because I want you guys to have that money, those resources to go out and bring other guys in to this team, bring them onto the roster so we can actually build a winner and have a shot at doing this thing. So he sacrificed in a very tangible, significant way in order for the Knicks to go out and put the pieces together to have a chance to win a title and then look at the payoff. They did it. He's a world champion. He's the unanimous MVP of the NBA Finals. He is the toast of New York. He's now a Knicks icon. And with that sacrifice and putting team first, it wasn't just a value that he talked about and then gave a tip of his cap to his parents in the moment. He's actually done it. And now he's been rewarded. And based on what we know about him, I'm sure he's thrilled about all the accolades and all the achievement. I think what matters most to him is what he said about his parents. And then going home and being a great husband and father to that little girl who calls him Dada. Just turns out that Dada is now a world champion, which is a very nice bonus. And by the way, one other thing he said in the postgame. He was asked a question. He was invited to kind of take a shot at the state of Texas because he won college championship in Texas and now the NBA championship. And the reporter sort of jokingly was like, hey, what's your problem with Texas coming down here and, you know, winning these huge games in this state? His answer was interesting to me. Cut 28.
4: I have nothing against Texas. I love Texas. I miss the Texas taxes.
0: He misses the Texas taxes. Oh, interesting. A guy playing on the New York Knicks, where the taxation situation is a little different, as we've talked about. That's an interesting line. I like it. Of course I like it. He's making the point. We make it here. Some people were wondering, hey, is this guy based? Could he be politically based? I was Googling his politics. Apparently, he's very tight-lipped about it, stays in his lane on that. That's a choice he makes, fine. But I like that soundbite on top of everything else. Oh, and by the way, before I let you go on this, the star on the other team, the losing team, the Spurs, and I'm sure there are Spurs fans listening to us, and I'm sorry, it sucks to get that close and then not close the deal and not clinch. But his nickname's Wemby. He's this giant freak of nature. He's so tall, very talented. Victor Wembanyama, I believe is how you say his name. And he was great, but not good enough. Not a great sport. When the Knicks won it, he didn't shake hands. He walked right off the floor and, like, refused. He snubbed the Knicks. In the post-game press conference on his side, he was saying that we dominated almost the whole series. Sorry, you lost in five. Yeah, you blew some leads, but to come out and thump your chest about how dominant you were for much of the series, I just think is loser talk. Then he dropped the mic and cut it short and said to the reporters, see you never. He did a lot of trash talking. Young guy, I think he's got a lot to learn. Let's put it that way. Sportsmanship in terms of life. And I would just suggest that if he wants to maybe make some changes in the way that he lives his life and his outlook and his comportment, he might want to think about getting mentored by a guy named Jalen Brunson in the other locker room. And with that, we will step aside. More of the Guy Benson Show Happy Hour coming up.
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7: 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Oil prices dropping after President Trump announced a deal to end the conflict with Iran and the expected reopening of the Strait of Hormuz.
8: I think a lot of great things are going to happen in the Middle East right now. And very importantly, the oil is plummeting down and the stock market is shooting up like a rocket.
7: The president speaking in France during a gathering of world leaders for the G7 summit. California's governor claims the Trump administration is investigating him and his family.
9: In a video on X, California Governor Gavin Newsom reveals the DOJ is looking into him and his wife, not because they found a crime, but because the Democrat alleges he's being targeted by President Trump for calling out his lies and as Newsom considers his own run for president.
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9: Newsom vowing to fight what he calls the lawlessness.
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5: The deal in place. I'm Lisa Lacera, Fox News. President Trump says the agreement with Iran is ready to go, with a formal signing set for Friday in Switzerland. The core of the deal, the reopening of the Strait of Hormuz, a key waterway for oil.
6: The strait is already partially opened. As you know, they're doing a little hunting for a couple of mines that they've already found. But it's essentially, ships are starting to go out. Now, on Friday, it'll be completely open.
5: Senate Democratic leader Chuck Schumer says details must be revealed.
7: The American people need to know exactly what's in the deal. Trump must brief Congress and the public on the details of his understanding with Iran immediately and end this war once and for all.
5: The White House has said no money has changed hands, and there hasn't been any loosening of sanctions to get Tehran to sign off on the agreement. A B-52 bomber crashed shortly after takeoff this morning at Edwards Air Force Base in Southern California. No immediate information on any injuries. Video from the scene shows a plume of smoke rising from the Mojave Desert. California Democratic Governor Gavin Newsom says the Justice Department is investigating him and his wife, claiming he's being targeted as he considers running for president in 2028.
8: Sources familiar tell Fox News that the investigation has actually been ongoing since 2025 and that the probe is based on whistleblower complaints related to Newsom and his wife's personal finances.
5: Fox's Kevin Cork. Jennifer Newsom issued a statement writing in part, "There are clearly no boundaries to what Donald Trump will do to get his way or to challenge those who get in his way." The Justice Department has not yet commented. Wall Street, solid gains for stocks, and oil prices were lower as the U.S. and Iran have a tentative deal. The Dow gained 468 to close at a new record high. The S&P up 795. 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
5: Supreme Court has declined to hear the case of a former Trump campaign aide who wants to sue former FBI Director James Comey and others.
11: After Carter Page was spied on for his work as a foreign policy advisor to then-candidate Trump in 2016, the Justice Department's Inspector General found the FBI's warrants to the FISA court asking to spy on Page were filled with errors. They were also criticized for relying on a dossier compiled by ex-British spy Christopher Steele. Page settled with the Justice Department under President Trump for over $1 million, with a DOJ spokesman saying the investigation against Page had been a political sham. Much of this related to the so-called Russia collusion investigation into the president himself. But lower courts said Page waited too long to file his lawsuit against the former FBI director and other federal officials. Jessica Rosenthal, Fox News.
5: A new survey finds many people say the United States is no longer the land of opportunity for immigrants.
12: 8 in 10 Asian American and Pacific Islander adults living in this country say they value the American dream. But the survey from the AP NORC Center for Public Affairs Research shows less than half are proud or excited about the upcoming 250th anniversary of the United States. About half of AAPI adults surveyed said they or someone they know have been detained or deported within the last year. They also said they've started carrying proof of immigration status or U.S. citizenship, adding their travel plans have been abandoned or they've significantly changed their routines because of immigration status. CJ Papa, Fox News.
5: Tyra Banks has filed a lawsuit against Netflix and the directors of Reality Check, Inside America's Next Top Model, claiming defamation. She says they edited her interviews to create a false narrative, and the editing suggests she allowed a contestant to be assaulted and used it for ratings. Banks is seeking damages and an injunction against using her image. I'm Lee Silvestre. This is Fox News.
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0: Let's have some fun on a Monday. Yes, I am here. I'm sorry I left you nothing else planned. I'm not going anywhere. I will be here for the foreseeable future until September. You don't have to worry about a thing, all right? Here's what we have tonight on the world famous Jesse Kelly Show. No possible way we're going to be able to cram all this in, but we're going to do our level best. 1 hour from now, we have Medal of Honor Monday. Of course, we honor a hero. I'm going to touch on that big UFC event last night at the White House, the counter programming, the everything else. I'll touch on that here in a little while. I know, because I can see the emails, the Iran deal is on your mind. I'll go ahead and clear this out, and Lord willing, although I doubt it, this is the last time we have to discuss this entire adventure. I'm at a level with you. We'll do a little after-action report on the whole thing, and then we are moving on, and Lord willing, focusing on things at home. Things like a 14% hike in the cost of burger. We're going to talk about the race wars here at home. We're going to talk about even some Democrats in support of mass deportations. The LGBTQ freaks are going crazy. Oh, and did I mention, ask Dr. Jesse questions from Friday. I shall sprinkle them in throughout the show and probably for a few days because I owe you that because I couldn't be here Friday. There were flight problems. I'm sorry. Nothing I can do about it. I had to go be with the suits and now I'm back. All right, let's go ahead and get it out of the way. We were told for a long time that we were close to a deal with Iran. And remember, in the words of the great Selena Zito, who joins us often on the show, you should always take Trump seriously, but not literally. Take him seriously, but not literally. Why not literally? Well, Trump's style, remember, Trump's a boxing promoter. He's a self-promoter. He's one of those guys that for his entire life, he's gone on the television set and said, this is the biggest fight ever. There's never been a fight this big. And then the very next week, he's promoting a new fight. We've never had a fight this big. If he sees somebody he likes, he's the richest person I've ever met. She's the most beautiful woman I've ever met. Nobody's ever been more beautiful. If he's involved in something, it's the greatest thing ever. Everything's amazing. It's perfect. That's just his style. Whatever. You can love it or hate it. It doesn't matter. But that's Trump's style. Let me level with you here. Donald Trump at some point, and I don't know what this point was, Donald Trump realized at some point during this whole Iran adventure that he had kind of walked himself into a minefield with this thing. I have since confirmed this with some people I talked to that in the wake of Venezuela, just like we've discussed, we maybe got in a little over our skis. We maybe thought to ourselves, hey, we can go in, take out a regime, replace it, make everything better, come back home before breakfast. And then Trump gets sold a bill of goods that we can go do this to a country completely around the other side of the planet of 90 million people. He goes off on it. It did not take him long to realize, uh-oh. Remember, he started out, he said, it'd be a few days. Then it'd be a couple weeks. Remember all this? Then it's, well, 4 or 5 weeks. Then when all those dates passed, what did we get? We got a lot of, we're almost there. We've almost got a deal. The deal is almost there. We're just crossing the T's. We've almost got, tomorrow, I would guess tomorrow, maybe the next day. Every day we're almost to a deal. And during this entire thing, I was honest with you and I told you what was coming. Once you walk into a war where you are not totally in control of everything, because there are three entities, us, Iran, and Israel, once you make the choice, you make that choice, but once you make the choice to enter into that, you do not and will not have total say in when that whole thing ends. Other people have a say. Strait of Hormuz gets closed by Iran. Prices of everything going up, countries around the world freaking out, It didn't take long, and Trump knew, all right, we got to end this whole thing. But pause for a moment. Let's focus on this aspect of it. Donald Trump understands, well, I think he understands now, there are people in this country, and maybe this is you, so you can take this as insulting or not. It's not meant to be that way. There are people in the United States of America for whom Israel and the issues around Israel and the issues Israel has to deal with, that is the most important thing to them. And they believe the United States military, frankly, the United States in general, should be used at every turn to help Israel out whenever Israel needs it. Now, Israel, understandably, they're surrounded by enemies. Hezbollah, Hamas, Iran's funding all this stuff. So Israel's constantly under attack, constantly surrounded by enemies. And so they need that kind of help. Then we just have run-of-the-mill neocons like the Lindsey Grahams of the world. These groups, the Lindsey Grahams, the Israel's All That Matters people, were loudly, loudly pushing Donald Trump. Hey, we got to do this. Let's take him out. Regime change time. Go get Iran. Trump, he went with it. Walked into something that he could not walk out of as fast as he wants. Donald Trump was never going to say this publicly, and he will never say this publicly. He will go to his grave with this, but I'm telling you now, Donald Trump understood weeks ago this was a bad call. I got to get home. The poll numbers are in free fall. The American people hate this. The prices are going up. I've got to get home. But just because he wanted to get home didn't mean that was going to be allowed for two different reasons. Again, Israel has different goals than we do in this whole affair. They're more, understandably, they're more invested in the removal of the Iranian regime than we are. They're right next door. We're around the world. They're 8 million people. We're 300 million people. They are understandably concerned about it. So Israel's goals are not our goals in this whole thing. We are aligned to a point, and then beyond that, not so much. Headline, Israel fears Trump is weary of highly suspicious Netanyahu and could flip among the Iran deal. Trump cussed out Netanyahu again on the phone, apparently was dropping F-bombs on him. Okay, Netanyahu's doing what's best for Israel, as he should. We have to do what's best for America, as we should. Sometimes those interests will align and sometimes they will not. Now, I told you that this was only ever going to end one of two ways, and neither of those ways could possibly make everybody happy. In fact, once the decision was made to go, it was pretty much a guarantee that everyone would be unhappy with the outcome. You realize that? Because there were two options. Two options. I know people want a third, but there were only ever two options. A bad deal. Or a bad deal is not fair, because I'm not calling it bad yet. I don't know. A deal that has some ugly things in it. Did I not tell you that was coming? How many times did I say that was coming? There are going to be some things. When there's finally a deal, there are going to be some things in it. Now, let's pause on that for a moment before we get to the other option. Why did I know there were going to be some things in the deal that people don't like? This was J.D. Vance this morning.
1: The Iranians are saying that they're going to have access to a $300 billion reconstruction fund. True or false?
2: Well, Ed, that's the sort of thing they could have access to, funded by the Gulf Coast Coalition, so long as they honor their end of the obligation. I think that one of the things you're going to see, Ed,
0: I'll let him finish his comments. He's a vice president in a little bit. I just wanted to focus on that for now. People who understand the Iranian regime is evil, who don't like the funding of terror, who don't like the mullahs, people whose interest is very Israel-centric, they hear that out of the mouth of the vice president, and they say, hold on, what? $300 billion? These people all deserve to die. $300 billion? So why are there things in the deal that are kind of ugly? We'll talk real life in a moment. Before we talk about that, my son just got a job. Did you know that? My oldest son just got his first job. 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
11: 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No!

0: It is the Jesse Kelly Show on a magnificent Monday, Medal of Honor Monday, coming up 45 minutes from now. Remember, you can email us your love, your hate, your death threats, jesse@jessekellyshow.com. I'll get to that UFC thing from last night and race communism, so much more we have to get to on the show. But for now, we're focusing on the big news of the day. Apparently, there's a deal of some kind. What exactly is in it yet? We don't know.
1: I think pretty soon. I would say, I mean, I want it to be released because it's a very powerful document. It's not like the Obama document, which was just a terrible document. This is a very powerful document, and I want it to be released. So probably pretty soon.
0: We're going to see it in a week. We'll see it in a day or two. People are, what's in it? What's in it? What's in it? Well, the people who are screaming that, they're not going to like what's in it. In fact, I would argue 100% of the people, and maybe this is you, yelling about, release the document. I need to see the document. They're going to be displeased. Why are they going to be displeased? Why is Iran, why are they allegedly going to get money if they meet certain benchmarks? Why are we paying them? Why this sucks? Well, I'm not going to tell you it doesn't suck. The thought of money flowing into a terrorist regime sucks. Why is it happening? Leverage. Leverage is a real thing. In fact, when it comes to deal making, foreign affairs, when it comes to so many things in life, leverage is the thing. We here in the United States of America, we think to ourselves, we're more powerful by far than everyone else. And of course we are. We probably, hopefully, were convinced of the righteousness of our cause in many cases. Not all cases, but in many cases, we look at whatever situation is unfolding and when we're involved and we say to ourselves, well, we're the good guys. Okay? I usually feel that way too. We're the good guys. Okay? But real life is not a Marvel movie. Real life is not Captain America defeating Red Skull at the end of every comic book. That's not how real life works. Real life and business and war and everything else is based on leverage, and the truth is Iran still has some. Iran still has the ability to at least partially shut down the most important waterway in the planet. Certainly one of them, I would probably argue the most important. That alone right there. That's leverage. Here's something else. I know we were told time and again, you get some of that bluster stuff from Trump. That's understandable. We were told, well, they're defeated. 90% of their Air Force, 90% of their military, they're defeated. Iran was not totally defeated militarily. Yes, we won. Don't get it wrong. We won. Yes, we did. We did not utterly destroy every part of their military. Their military was intact enough to shoot down fighter jets, more than one of ours. Iran knew they had leverage. Because Iran had some leverage, I'm not saying they had more than us, I'm not saying that, but they had some. Because they had some leverage, if you're doing a deal with somebody like that who has some leverage, then you're going to get something out of a deal. Otherwise, you'd never make a deal. Why would you if you have some leverage? So when all the details do come out, I promise you, especially if you're one of these hardliners on this whole issue, I promise you there are going to be things in there that make you sick that you're not going to like. Well, the good news is there was always going to be bad news, meaning there was always going to be something bad in the deal. It was always going to go that way. And if you convinced yourself otherwise, you were simply naive or you listened to the wrong people. Now, what was option number two? You don't remove a regime by dropping bombs on it. You can kill people by dropping bombs on it, of course. We did that. We wiped out their leadership. We did that. That's possible, and it's something America certainly has the ability to do. You have to get into a country physically. You have to not only completely eradicate the previous regime, you have to facilitate the rising of another regime, And it has to be a regime that is not only friendly to you, a regime that is acceptable to a high enough percentage of the people in the country. Meaning we can't just go into Iran and pick Jewish producer Chris and make him the new head of the Iranian government, because they're not going to accept him. Even if we put him up there, someone will just shoot him in the face in about a week, and then we're back to square one. Regime change, it's not clean, it's not simple, and it doesn't happen by dropping bombs. You have to go in. The alternative to a bad deal, or again, I keep calling it that, I don't mean to say that. The alternative to a deal with some bad things in it was a long, costly ground war. And anybody who ever believed anything else was simply wrong, dishonest, or naive. By the way, Lindsey Graham, he was not naive.
2: As the agreement was signed, they're not going to sign the agreement unless those assets are released. Is that true?
3: No, George, it's not true. And I'd caution Lindsey Graham and anybody else not to believe the hardliner propaganda in Iran, but to believe what's actually...
0: Lindsey Graham is the ultimate neocon, and that Lindsey Graham wants to bomb everywhere at all times, invade everywhere at all times. If you even mention an end to the war, Lindsey Graham will pop up, as he did today, and say, well, that should definitely be approved by Congress. You see, you can magically have the president have the authority to go into a war, but in order to leave the war, that's a long, complicated effort, because Lindsey Graham wants the United States of America to bomb people at all times. It is what it is. We will finish this up in a moment, hopefully give you some peace of mind, and then, Lord willing, be done with it. 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We are chemically becoming feminine. It's terrible. 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
5: Fox News, I'm John Saucier. President Trump announcing this weekend that the United States and Iran have reached a deal towards ending the war. The White House has yet to release text of that deal. Senate Minority Leader Chuck Schumer says while the war is over, the American people are left with a new set of problems.
6: Iran has more control over the Strait of Hormuz today than before the war began. Gasoline prices are still dramatically higher than before the war and will remain so for a long time.
5: Officials are looking into what caused a skydiving plane to crash in Missouri on Sunday, killing 12 people on board. The NTSB Vice Chairman Michael Graham says investigators are looking to interview witnesses and gather all the information they can about this crash.
7: We can't speculate on what happened at this point, but we are accumulating information and we will try to verify that as soon as possible.
5: They are on scene investigating. Again, 12 dead in this plane crash. 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

0: We lost a lot of guys in Vietnam. Rest in peace, brother. All right, let's very much switch gears and talk about what happened last night and the counter programming and everything else. So, in case you've been living under a rock, UFC, obviously the biggest MMA professional fighting. It's professional fighting. UFC president Dana White and Donald Trump are close friends, and they've been close friends for a very long time. Donald Trump's been going to UFC things. Trump's, again, he's an old fight promoter, an old fight guy. Big boxing matches, big MMA fights. Trump loves that kind of stuff. The pageantry, the everything. He just, that's very much his jam. Trump and Dana White, they decide they're going to collaborate on something. What? Well, it's our 250th birthday. Real soon here, a couple weeks. They wanted to do something special at the White House. So they collaborate and they put on this big UFC event on the White House lawn. If you didn't watch or didn't look at any of it, I will just tell you, one, just from a dude's perspective, all politics aside, it was really cool. It was really cool seeing the motocross stuff. It was really cool. I didn't stay up for all of it. I know I'm old. I got too tired. I went to sleep, but it was really cool watching UFC fighters walking out of the White House and down the White House steps on the way to fight and the whole thing. It was really, really cool. Now, for the political, cultural aspect of it, some people who look at things hyperlogically, you know, maybe accountant types, don't understand why even do this. What's the point? What's the point? You know, it costs money, this, that. What's the point of even doing this? Well, I sympathize with how you look at things because I think the same thing about things like birthday parties. Maybe not for kids. Okay, the kids, I get it. But when you're an adult, I mean, honestly, when you're 25, when you're my age, I'm going to be 45 here in a month. When you're that age, do I need a birthday party? Forget about party. Do I need my wife to call 10 friends and arrange, you know, a Mexican food for that night? We're all going to go out to the Mexican restaurant tonight. What's the point? It's a birthday. What's the point? Pause for a second. I understand that that's how I feel about a lot of that stuff, but I also get this. It's important to celebrate things every now and then. It's important to come together and celebrate something or someone. For the human psyche, that is an important thing. So have that birthday party. Let's talk about our birthday party, a big UFC event. Maybe you don't even like fighting. Maybe you don't even support the fighting. Maybe all that's fine. No complaints there. I'm not here to lecture anybody. We should have a big, over-the-top celebration event of some kind with the planes flying overhead. It's all draped in American flags. They had the Marine Corps band singing and playing music the whole night. And you know who else has done that? Every country in the history of the world finds an excuse from time to time for everyone to gather together and just celebrate something. Just celebrate your country every now and then. And if the 250th birthday of the United States of America is not a good enough reason for that, then I don't have a good enough reason. Don't ever let yourself become Robert De Niro.
1: I can't love a country that's led by a racist, misogynist, xenophobic tyrant. And let me just say it. I can't love the country that's led by Donald Trump.
0: Don't ever become that guy. Instead, be the guy who loves your country. This is... Did you hear the counter-programming event they did? Oh, it was a gold mine.
2: No one is getting left behind.
0: Sing along, Chris.
2: No one is getting left behind this time.
3: How do we get there?
2: Together or never get there at all.
0: It's beautiful. Absolutely. What, Chris? It was. Oh, but if that didn't move you, Chris, maybe this will.
3: You're bound to lose. You fascists bound to lose.
0: Oh, yeah.
3: Hey there, all you fascists. Let me put you straight. When you come for the rest of us, we'll fight you at the gate and you will lose.
0: Chris, clap
3: you
0: along
3: fascists
0: with me.
3: Bound to lose.
0: You fascists are bound to lose, Chris. Now, I thought it was wonderful. I'm glad they did it. I'm glad Trump did it. I am going to address this little bit that has everybody in a tizzy today. Josh Hokit went out there, knocked a dude out, and then afterwards said this.
4: 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Am I right, America?
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0: It is the Jesse Kelly Show on a Monday. Chris, why are you turning it down? It is a wonderful Monday. Remember, if you miss any part of the show, you can download it. iHeart, Spotify, iTunes. Before I get to the dude calling Michelle Obama a man, I want to address something Jewish producer Chris said during the break. He asked, why is it always singing? How many times have we played horrible, cringy communists singing? They go out and they sing. They clearly write down crappy songs. Honestly, some of these things even sound like they rehearsed it. And they get up and they sing. Why?

0: Buzz.
1: Why the singing? There's a lot to this, but I'm going to explain it in the most simple way possible because I want to get back to the Michelle Obama comment. These people are emotional. They run on emotions, not logic. There's a reason when you talk to your liberal Aunt Peggy and you bring up facts or truth or statistics that it doesn't move her. She's not moved by logic or facts. She's moved by emotions. So everything communists do to keep her trapped in a world of make-believe is designed to manipulate her emotions, and that's why they love music so much. That's why it's so musical. Now back to this. Josh Hokett, UFC fighter, wins a fight, gets up, drops this bomb on live television.
2: And lastly, Michelle Obama is a man. Am I right, America?
1: Muhammad Ali. A long, long time ago, Muhammad Ali was a very, very capable young fighter, a boxer. Muhammad Ali, though, he wanted to get more publicity for his fights. He wanted more people to show up. Speaking of being emotional, he wanted more people emotionally invested in it. Whenever we watch sports of any kind, I don't care if it's tennis, boxing, whatever it is, we want to be emotionally invested. How do you get emotionally invested in something? What gets you emotionally invested? You like one side and you dislike the other side. You need both. Why do most Americans not really care about the Nazis fighting the Soviets in World War II? Because we hate them both. They both suck. I'm not emotionally invested. That alone was probably the biggest war in history. In history. We don't even care about it. Because we hate them both, right? In order to be emotionally invested, you have to like one side and dislike the other side. With me? Movie Gladiator. It's not just that we rooted for the gladiator. We hated the emperor. That's what made the movie great. Muhammad Ali realized something. You know, professional wrestling was around back then. And I forget the name of the guy who he studied or knew. I forget the specifics of the story. But he saw a professional wrestler that had made himself the heel. You know what a heel is in professional wrestling? The bad guy, right? The guy who does a professional wrestling event in Kansas and gets up before his match and grabs the microphone and says, "I've never met anybody as stupid as you people from Kansas. This whole state sucks." Does he really think that? No. He's getting the crowd emotionally invested in him. Now, yeah, they all want him to get his brains beat in. They all want him to lose, but he's getting them emotionally invested in him. Rewind again. Muhammad Ali started specializing in exactly this kind of stuff. You've seen all the old video clips, the poetry, the cockiness, the whatever. You know Muhammad Ali is supposed to be a really cool dude, personally. People who saw that cocky dude way back then probably didn't know that, because he was doing what? He was doing a bit. He was doing a bit to get the United States of America and the world emotionally invested in his next fight. He wanted the arenas packed. He wanted the people cheering. Because that drives up ticket sales. That drives up his bottom line. That drives up his fame. He's just doing a heel bit. Fighters, boxers, MMA guys all over the world now, they've been doing this for years because it's been going on for decades. You know, half the time these fighters, before their fights, when they're insulting the other guy's mother, his religion, his kids, his face, his everything, you know, that's just a bit, right? It's just a big put on. Remember when Conor McGregor was about to fight Floyd Mayweather, and they were, of course, going at each other really hard in public? Oh, well, there's a lot of hatred there. Yeah, you know they were caught flying on a private jet together before the fight? Did you know that? It was all a bit. Don't be mad about this or happy about it. It's just a bit.
2: And lastly, Michelle Obama is a man. Am I right, America?
1: He's just doing a bit. He's playing the heel. Let me ask you, have you ever heard the name Josh Hokett before yesterday? I watched some UFC. Not some. I'm not a big fan, but I watched some. I didn't know who Josh Hokett was. I know today. And so do you. Why? Because he knocked someone out last night? No. You know it. Because he did a bit and everyone whined about it all day long. Don't let it bother you. If it bothered you at all, don't let it bother you. That's classless. He's just doing a bit. Tunnel to Towers isn't classless. 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We're waiting until we get the names, but how do you begin to put that family back together again? 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
3: This is a Fox News alert. I'm Tom Rigotti. The Air Force says eight people aboard a B-52 bomber that crashed at Edwards Air Force Base in California this morning are believed to be dead. The White House has not yet released details of its agreement to end the war with Iran. Fox's Peter Doocy is following the president at the G7 summit in Geneva, Switzerland.
4: President Trump says this deal is better than the last one.
5: The Barack Hussein Obama deal. And when I terminated that, it was very important because it was a road to a nuclear weapon.
4: Officials say the U.S. has not unfrozen any Iranian money, but Iran could soon see sanctions lifted.
3: A deal could be signed Friday. Senate Democrats have introduced the Make More in America Act. Minority Leader Chuck Schumer says the goal is to compete with China.
6: Invest in American manufacturing to create jobs, lower costs, strengthen our national security, and build a more resilient economy.
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0: So as you can see here, the standard deviation compared to the beta tells a whole different story, which of course makes your Sortino ratios off the charts. I mean, where else can you find that geometric adhesion? Naturally, if the ex-dividend date hadn't passed, we'd be even better off, but aligning that with the quantitative technicals, you can see that the risk premium is dictating the pricing models we're currently following, which is really messing with our alpha numbers, but the P.E. ratio suggests...
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7: A military jet crashes in California. I'm Lisa Lacerra, Fox News. 8 crew members believed to be dead after a B-52 bomber crashed at Edwards Air Force Base in Southern California.
8: Revealing initial indications are that the crash was not survivable. Videos circulating online show a black plume of smoke near the airfield. The base goes on to say the incident is under investigation and emergency response teams are on site working to account for all personnel. Adding our thoughts and prayers are with the families and unit members at this time.
7: Fox's Kristen Goodwin. The U.S. and Iran have signed off on an initial agreement that would end the conflict. President Trump with the announcement at the G7 summit in France.
9: We got along very well with Iran. It's a different set of leaders. As you know, the first set is gone. The second set is gone. And we found the third set to be very smart.
7: President Trump says text of the agreement, which sets up a 60-day window for negotiations over Iran's nuclear program, will be released in the coming days. California Governor Gavin Newsom says the Justice Department is investigating him and his wife, claiming President Trump is targeting him for political purposes.
10: This country does not belong to you. It does not belong to your cronies. And we're going to fight your lawlessness.
7: Newsom says federal agents have knocked on doors of his friends and former employees asking for records. The Justice Department has not commented. A teenager charged with sexually assaulting and killing his 18-year-old stepsister on a Carnival cruise line ship has surrendered after a federal judge reversed his decision now that the teen is being charged as an adult. Timothy Hudson has pled not guilty to first-degree murder and aggravated sexual abuse in the death of Anna Kepner. Minors are rarely prosecuted in federal court, but Kepner apparently died in international waters outside any state's jurisdiction. America is listening to Fox News.
11: Here's a tale of Becky. Didn't know what to do with new meds prescribed and no